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5: 102.3 KRMG has Tulsa's most accurate and dependable forecast with Fox 23 and KRMG Chief Meteorologist James Adelot.
6: Scattered showers and thunder will increase again overnight tonight. We'll start tomorrow morning at 56, mostly cloudy, 70 tomorrow. Rain and thunder likely Thursday and 73. Friday, 79, some scattered showers and thunder. That'll continue over the three-day holiday weekend with highs in the low 80s. I'm Chief Meteorologist James Adelot for Fox 23 and 102.3 KRMG Tulsa's News and Talk.
5: At 7:05, we have cloudy skies and 58 degrees here in Tulsa. I'm Kyle High, 102.3 KRMG, Tulsa's News and Talk.

0: come along.
1: Mike Johnson, he is celebrating as the return of Jim Crow to the South, and that is a terrible thing for America.
2: It is time for the North to pull up to the South. They think they can draw us out of power. They do not know the sleeping giant that they just awakened.
3: There are people in this hostile anti-black administration that would rather black Americans pick cotton than pick the president.
4: Freedom is back in style. Welcome.

0: with Florida Congressman, the Free State of Florida Congressman Byron Donalds is with us. You know, I'm watching this situation in Iran. The president even mentioned he was about an hour away from striking Iran. And the Gulf state nations, that would be Saudi Arabia and Qatar, or Qatar, however you prefer to pronounce it, and the UAE intervened and said, it looks like we are close to a deal. Can you give us a few more days? That does not bother me at all. In one conversation I had with the president, he relayed to me that when I said to him, it looks like they just want you to take out everything. And he goes, I can do that. I said to him, you could probably do that in under an hour. He goes, I can do it in less than 5 minutes. But he was thinking, and then he said to me, but it will also permanently impact the economy for 90 million people. That option is on the table. They can eviscerate them. The president keeps repeating he wants peace, but it seems like he's at the end of his rope. This is do or die now.
1: Oh, look, I think the president's actions in Iran have been the right one. You cannot let them have a nuclear weapon. I know Americans are concerned about high gas prices. Look, I filled up my car the other day, Sean. I looked at the sticker too, but I also have to remember that if you have an Iran with a nuclear weapon, they will have even more control over the Strait of Hormuz. And this is about the straits now. The Iranians know that that's their only leverage point. And so what they are doing is they are raising oil prices on purpose to try to put pressure on the West. The Iranians always do this. They always put pressure on that strait to raise oil prices to make the West stand down. But I want to assure the American people, if that radical terrorist theocratic regime has a nuclear weapon, they will wield the Straits of Hormuz against us in even more ways, because then it'll be about them fomenting terror across the Middle East and into Europe and potentially beyond. So the president is right in taking this action. I look to see what his decisions are going to be about this. But I also do believe that this is not going to last that much longer, because the Iranian regime and their economy is flat on its back, Sean. And when I say flat on its back, that thing is on life support. They have serious problems over there. And so I think there's probably a power struggle going on internally in Iran. I think this is where the American people need to stand with President Trump, back his play here. Because, again, I keep saying it, Sean, if you look at his decisions when it comes to foreign policy, both his first term and his second term, he has been more right than any president we've had since Ronald Reagan.
0: Well, the Trump doctrine is so misunderstood, I think purposely so, by either isolationists or the legacy media and radical Democrats that don't even want him to succeed. Byron Donalds, thank you. Appreciate it from my free state of Florida. We got to keep Florida red, red, and super red. I'm telling everybody, whatever you do, make a commitment in your mind, your heart, your soul. I'm not asking for anything more except people show up and vote in November. This is the most important midterm in our lifetime. Anyway, we appreciate you being with us, Byron Donalds. Thank you, sir. 800-941-SEAN, if you want to be a part of the program. You may not have read this in your history book, but this month, 251 years ago, ordinary Americans, they took extraordinary action, capturing Fort Ticonderoga and helping to turn the tide for liberty. They didn't hesitate. They stepped up when it mattered most. Now, ever since, ordinary Americans, the people that make this country great, have continued to rise to the moment, serving, sacrificing, producing extraordinary outcomes to protect and defend the values that define our great nation. Now, my friends at Americans for Prosperity, now they are the premier grassroots advocacy organization that is transforming policy that impacts all of our lives all across the country. They are stepping up, you know, also working every single day to protect these very principles that we cherish for future generations. There's no better time than this month, in the month of Memorial Day, to reflect on service and sacrifice, because freedom is not free. As Reagan said, freedom is but one generation away from extinction. It is earned, it is defended, it is passed on by those of us that are willing to take responsibility. Now, please do your part. They're going to give you all the information you'd ever want. Go to AFPHannity.com. They'll give you a free guide on small things that you can do to help get involved defending America's great principles, what makes us great as a country. It's one small step, but it connects us to something much bigger, a legacy of courage and a responsibility to remember.
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3: From the KRMG 24-hour Fox News Center, I'm Kyle High with team coverage of our top stories. Developers behind the proposed Project Mustang got their way Monday night after members of the Claremore City Council gave their approval to take the data center to the next step.
4: We've spent the last 2 years diligently thinking through every aspect of this project, the resources it requires, and how those resources are contracted for, how to protect the community, and how to take the benefits of this project and direct them in ways that will meaningfully impact Claremore.
3: According to the presentation materials shown during Monday night's meeting, project reps said the proposed data center project could generate hundreds of millions of dollars in long-term economic benefits for the community over a 25-year period. The projections on community benefits from the Beal Corporation include approximately $140 million for local schools to support facility upgrades, teacher salaries, and student programs, $25 million for workforce development and training initiatives, and roughly $100 million for municipal services such as road, water, sewer, police, and fire improvements. An additional $11 million is projected for community partnerships, nonprofit support, and local organizations. And an officer-involved shooting at Sepulpa's Garden Park apartment sends a man to the hospital with non-life-threatening injuries. Sepulpa Police Captain Mike Soule tells KRMG that at around 8 a.m. on Tuesday, officers got a call about a possible stolen car in the parking lot of the apartment complex located near the 200 block of North Hickory.
5: Once the officers arrived, they located the vehicle. An individual stepped out of the vehicle and presented a firearm to the officers. The officers shot the suspect.
3: The suspect, who has not been identified, was shot in the arm and taken to the hospital with non-life-threatening injuries. Soule did not know if the suspect fired his weapon, but no officers were injured in the shooting. He also said they believe the car and the gun were both stolen. Tulsa's most accurate and dependable forecast is coming up next.
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4: Still looking at scattered showers and thunder redeveloping overnight tonight. That'll end in the morning. Mostly cloudy, 70 tomorrow. Thursday, wet. Rain and thunder, 73. Friday, a couple of thunderstorms around, 79, and then low 80s. Saturday, Sunday, and Memorial Day, and more scattered showers and thunder. I'm Chief Meteorologist James Adelot for Fox 23 and 102.3 KRMG, Tulsa's News and Talk.
5: At 735, we have cloudy skies and 58 degrees here in Tulsa. I'm Kyle High, 102.3 KRMG, Tulsa's News and Talk.

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2: All right, 25 now till the top of the hour, 800-941-SEAN. If you want to be a part of the program, looks like, well, military operations will be ramping up again. I don't have a lot of confidence that the leadership in Iran will ever make the smart decision. They will insist that President Trump wipe him out along with Israel. That means Israel is going to be likely hit again. That means sirens are blaring, people racing to shelters. It is a crisis. It's a humanitarian crisis. But thankfully, there are groups like the International Fellowship of Christians and Jews. They are on the ground. They are providing all the humanitarian assistance they can, thanks to your generosity. And that means caring for the vulnerable, providing food and water and shelter and clothing and pretty much everything that, that people need. They even have their mobile medical clinics for the elderly that can't even get out to see a doctor, all because of your generosity. Anyway, yes, I prefer peace, but while this conflict is ongoing, the people of Israel, as they fight for their survival, need our help. Whatever you can donate, please go to their website. It's prayifcj.org. That's prayifcj.org, and your generosity is beyond appreciated. I wonder what Linda thinks about this. Linda's not been in a very good mood today. I'm not sure what's going on. If anything I can do to help you, I would be glad to help.
3: No, I'm fine. I like to work for my happiness. I'm good with that.
2: Okay. Luigi Mangione's back in the news. So he's in court yesterday. And his supporters, you know, he's been getting all these letters from all these women that it was kind of like, what was the name of those two brothers, the Menendez brothers out in California? Remember that case? All yes. These women were in love with these guys. Very, very strange and bizarre. And Luigi Mangione, there was one report that said that he was asking his fans to, you know, limit the length of the letters that he's sending, but that they're sending him because he's getting so many, apparently with pictures often. Anyway, his supporters who've been granted New York City press credentials praising the killing of the United Healthcare CEO Brian Thompson in comments to the Daily News on Monday and pointing to plans to spread their message when jury selection begins. F. Brian Thompson. Now, Brian Thompson, the CEO of United Healthcare, that guy was a husband. That guy was a father. I don't give a flying F that he died, said one woman, Ashley Rojas, who declined to provide her name, though it was visible on the press badge around her neck, according to this report in the Daily News, and alongside with a button with Mangione depicted as a saint. The issuance of press badges to supporters of accused killers does, you know, it serves to confer legitimacy, doesn't it, on the agenda-driven nutcases. For me, it certainly raises massive questions about Mamdani City Hall loosening the requirements needed to qualify for what was once a hard-to-obtain New York City press pass. The mayor's office said it would review the process late yesterday. Anyway, we have the comments of some of these lunatics. Here's what they put out. Anyway, when the NYPD was in charge of issuing press credentials, the process appeared to be a lot more selective. Reporters were required to show 6 examples of crossing police and fire lines to cover breaking news in New York City's 5 boroughs. Authority over the program shifted from the NYPD. Anyway, you know what, Linda? We don't have these problems in the free state of Florida. We have occasional problems. We have bad people everywhere. I get it, but you know, and just in case you didn't know, the suspected murder weapon is admissible at trial in a state case. And by the way, all of it was admitted in the federal case. But this guy is facing a lot of probably the rest of his life in jail if there's any real justice. I mean, it's on video. We have a video. Yes, some guy walking up and some unsuspecting CEO of United Healthcare gets shot in the back of the head. It's just unbelievable. What, can you explain, Linda, what it is about people that somehow want to, you know, worship, praise, be associated with a likely assassin, soon to be convicted likely assassin?
3: The thing I think that bothers me the most is that there is this very strange affinity for him because these girls call themselves the Mangionistas. That's what they call themselves. It's not something we're making up. It's self-proclaimed. And the 3 of them are standing out there I mean, there's so many words I can use to describe them, most of which aren't allowed on air. But I think the bigger problem that we have with them, aside from their attire, is the fact that they're blaming the kids. Like, these are small children that have lost their father. And unfortunately, just because you hate this man and he happened to run, you know, a health insurance company, he still had a wife, he still had a mother, he still had kids. And I have a real issue with this constant siding of these people. They side with the criminal and not the victim. When did this start becoming the norm? Like, we just had this guy push down the subway steps. Similar situation, career criminal. And people are like, oh, yeah, well, he had mental illness. I'm like, I'm sorry, this is an elderly person just shoved to his death. Do we not care about him, his family, his legacy? That doesn't matter. There's a very strange problem in society right now where everyone is aligning themselves with the criminals because they think it's cool and it's going to get them attention. I don't actually know if this guy is the murderer of the UnitedHealth CEO. I really don't know. I guess that'll be all fleshed out in court and through the trial. I don't know. But I do
2: Nobody knows, but it seems like the case is overwhelmingly against him.
3: It feels like that, but so? I will say the pictures, I mean, from the beginning it was weird. It was like, you know, we found him. He had the weapon. He had the hat. Did you have his dental records too? Like, come on, man. We got people. We got cameras all over the place. They couldn't get a clear shot. The shot that they had, the two eyebrows didn't match. The nose, the bracelet didn't match.
2: He had a hoodie on, if I recall.
3: Yeah, the hoodie was on, then the hoodie was off. He was in a McDonald's. He was in a Starbucks. Nothing ever matched. As far as I'm concerned, I'm not a forensic specialist.
2: What about the gun?
3: Yeah, I know. Suddenly they have the gun. But, you know, things happen all the time that are not true.
2: Everyone's innocent until proven guilty.
3: Yes,
2: exactly. Course, it's an allegation. But it's the evidence to me seems overwhelming. But that's not the point.
3: But that's not the point. These women are aligning themselves with the criminal.
2: It is generally believed that he's probably the guy. Why would any woman be attracted to this person?
3: They're sick because it has been glorified now. And this is my opinion. It has been glorified now because these women are like, we don't believe in the nuclear family. We don't believe in family. We don't believe in children. We don't believe in monogamy. We've completely eroded religion and God from every part of education. They have no core. They have no structure to who they are. They dress up like lunatics. They show up at a courthouse. Some psycho who sits in Gracie Mansion gave them the press badges. I'm like, what the hell's going on? I mean, we have literally given over the city to the people that should be in the asylum.
2: Okay, understand. I've known this is coming for years. And I'm telling everybody in New York now to pay even more attention. Because let me tell you what's coming next. The wealth tax is on its way, number one. And then they're going to put in an exit tax. If you want to escape the way I have, and I had to hire an army of accountants and lawyers to escape fully and completely because there are more New York State IRS officials in the free state of Florida than there are in New York. It's crazy. And so we did it the right way. I checked off my 75 items of things I had to do in Florida and things I had to do in New York to get out and get out cleanly. And then I have to stay away completely. And that's why you never see me. I know you miss me, but you get to see me on TV.
3: But I think most people agree with you, Sean. I think most people feel like
2: No, I don't think so. I think in New York City, look at what the margin this guy won by.
3: Oh, you know that's BS.
2: I'm sorry.
3: Come on, Sean. You know that's BS.
2: You come on. Listen, I remember talking to a group of people from New York, and they're Upper East Siders. Everybody we know is voting for Cuomo, even Republicans, because they think that he has the chance. I'm like, oh, well, if I was there, I'd vote for Curtis. That was my answer. And I said, I'm not voting. You know, I said, but you're all delusional. I let them all talk for like 20 minutes before I weighed in or somebody thought to ask me to weigh in. I said, with all due respect, you all live in the smallest bubble in New York, one of the more expensive areas of New York City. And I said, you're all delusional. I said, that is not New York City where you live. It doesn't represent, you live in the best part of New York City, the safest part of New York City, although that's in question as well. And they were shocked when I said he is going to win by a massive amount. And I'm telling you, if New York City had a vote tomorrow, Amdani would win by a massive amount. I don't care who was up against him. And you're telling me I'm wrong. You are dead wrong if you think that the people in New York wouldn't vote him in again tomorrow.
3: I strongly disagree with you. And the reason that I disagree
2: you're
3: with
2: wrong.
3: You. Let me
2: you're
3: tell
2: wrong.
3: You. Let me it's tell you why I'm wrong. Let me tell you.
2: The defense is wrong.
3: You think I'm wrong? There's no way that I'm wrong.
2: You are delusional.
3: They rigged that election, Sean. There is no way that they can validate who voted.
2: I'm not disagreeing because
3: you know it's true. You walk in,
2: I lived
3: no
2: in New York.
3: ID, no nothing. You could vote
2: I'm
3: seven
2: Mr.
3: times.
2: I'm Mr. Hannity, but I'd go to reach for my wallet automatically. Oh no, we don't need ID.
3: Sean, I voted this morning.
2: It.
3: I voted this morning because it's a primary in Pennsylvania. And you know, I didn't have to show ID. I had to verify my name and my address. All right, fine. And then I walked in. I made sure I did everything I could to vote against Brian Fitzpatrick, who's my congressman. He's an idiot.
2: You are wrong. The defense is wrong.
1: Does the defense's case hold water?
4: No. The defense is wrong.
1: Are you sure?
4: I'm positive.
3: I am positive. You know why I'm positive? Because I know they're rigging the New York election. I'm absolutely right.
2: You're the defense.
3: I'm not the defense. You're defending your position, and I'm telling you you're wrong 100 times over.
2: I'm telling you I'm right.
3: No way.
2: You're just wrong.
3: Listen, Mr. Pesci, stand down.
2: You are not yourself today.
3: I am myself.
2: I'm talking to you for the rest of the day.
3: All right, fine.
2: I'm only kidding. Let's get back to our phones as we say hi to John in my free state of Florida. John, how are you? Beautiful weather today.
5: Welcome to the great state of Florida. I got a quick piece of advice for you and then a comment about John Solomon.
2: Well, this is my third full year here, but I've owned property here for 25, 30 years or something like that.
5: Well, no, I heard Linda saying she was lamenting that you spent a air conditioned free weekend because your power went out. So, man, you got to get a generator.
2: No, my power didn't go out. My air condition went out, and it's like the third or fourth time that's happened, and I was pissed.
5: I can imagine.
2: Because I was already jet lagged, then I had to stay up all Saturday night, then I had to find an emergency air conditioned people. Because my air condition company, this is what I got. I got, please hold. In 1 minute, you will be speaking live with Ava. Then I get this. Hi, I'm Ava. Can I help you? Okay. I give my name. Thank you for your name. Ava's not a live person. And I'm like, call me. They still haven't called me back. So I had to get another company. $800 later, the guy got it working.
5: Hey, that's not bad. Listen, I heard your interview with Solomon. Here's my supposition. He's got to be the most frustrated reporter in America. Every 2 to 3 months, he comes out with a trance of emails, receipts, documents that implicate another guy from the Biden administration. So here's my question to you. I'm going to give you a list, and I'm not as good as you. You're fantastic with the list. And here's some names for you. Strzok, Page, Brennan, Clapper, Comey, McCabe, Ray, Garland, Biden, either one, Hillary. And then didn't we have a guy, Klein Smith, who actually forged a FOIA document? And here's my question, Sean, and give me as truthful an answer as you can give me. Are we ever going to find anybody accountable for any of these misdeeds?
2: I would urge you to do the following, and it's not just a plug for my podcast, but I have been going deep in the weeds on all of this, and there are three that I would highly recommend you watch. One is with Solomon and Greg Jarrett. One is with Dan Bongino, and another is with FBI Director Cash Patel, especially Dan and Cash. And they describe what it is that they found in in a room that they didn't know existed. A safe room.
5: Burn.
2: Dan Bongino explained in great specificity and detail how he thinks an honorable agent purposely put the burn bags with all the evidence in that you'd ever need to go after many of the people you mentioned in the burn bag, that they actually put it in writing, and Cash Patel confirmed it to me. And so the answer to your question is there is a grand conspiracy investigation. If the evidence is what they have told me, and I've known these guys for a long time, and I trust all of them implicitly, and I've been friends with all of them for a long period of time, and I can just tell you, it gives me hope, because you're right. Solomon, me, Jarrett, Sarah Carter, you know, we've gone hard and deep, spent years of our life unpeeling every layer of the onion, and then people say, when is somebody going to be held accountable? Well, hopefully the era of accountability is here. I'm hoping, I'm praying, can't guarantee it. You know, we've all been disappointed many times before, but this is not the low-hanging fruit that we've been hearing about, you know, about 86-47. And a lot of the problem is the statute of limitations have gone out for a lot of people. It's expired. However, if you bring a grand conspiracy case at that moment, if you bring it, then there is no statute of limitations. Okay? So that's our hope.
5: have to say that if it doesn't happen, I don't think we'll ever restore faith in any governmental institution in my lifetime.
2: Well, if we don't fix it, it'll happen again and probably worse. That's what scares me. Anyway, I've got to roll. John, we do appreciate your call. Thanks for your tip on the air conditioning unit. I think maybe I'm just going to buy a new one. I'm so frustrated. Anyway, quick break, right back.

0: answered 100 questions in 6 months. Trump answered 100 questions this morning.
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3: 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But what do local customers have to say?
4: I grew up around firearms and shot my first handgun at the age of 7. 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
3: We'll still have rain chances as we head into Wednesday. Here are the latest with James and Laura's forecast. Hopefully less of a traffic impact than the Tuesday commute. Plus, we'll chat live with Broken Arrow City Manager Michael Spurgeon in the BA Breakdown. 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
5: From the KRMG 24-hour Fox News Center, I'm Kyle High with team coverage of our top stories. A Broken Arrow babysitter is out on bond after being charged with two counts of sexual abuse of a child under 12 and bestiality.
6: In April, Broken Arrow officers were dispatched to a residence in reference to a lewd molestation report. Officers say the 10-year-old victim told them his babysitter, 23-year-old Samantha Marie Parrish, molested him, showed him pornographic videos, and she performed inappropriate acts with a dog. When officers spoke to Parrish, she allegedly admitted to the abuse of the child and the dog. Her bond was set at $50,000 and she bonded out last week. The terms of her bond are she must wear a GPS monitor, have no contact with the victim, stay away from schools and parks, and she can't be around children or dogs. Broken Arrow PD says she had been offering babysitting services on social media community pages. Kirk McCracken, 102.3 KRMG, Tulsa's News and Talk.
5: And a Tulsa City Councilor responds to accusations of theft by a congressional candidate.
7: Nathan Butterfield posted on social media that someone stole and destroyed his campaign signs. He later accused Tulsa City Councilor Phil Lakin of stealing his signs and throwing them in the dumpster. Butterfield also posted a picture of Lakin along with his truck and license plate. Lakin says he removed the signs because they were illegal in two ways.
8: All four were 32 square feet in size, double the regulation size. So that's problem number one. Two of the signs that he put up were on private property without the private property owner's permission. I know that because I know the private property owner.
7: Lakin says Butterfield was waiting for him outside.

0: Not quite ready? Find everything you'll need to start the conversation at talkabouttobacco.com. 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
11: Scattered showers and thunder continue for us as we head through the evening and especially overnight. That'll wind up in the morning. 70 tomorrow, mostly cloudy. 73 Thursday, but wet. Friday, 79, a few stray showers and thunderstorms, and the three-day holiday weekend, low 80s and scattered showers and storms. I'm chief meteorologist James Adelot for Fox 23 and 102.3 KRMG Tulsa's news and talk.
10: At 8:06, we have cloudy skies and 58 degrees here in Tulsa. I'm Kyle High, 102.3 KRMG, Tulsa's news and talk.

0: Mike Johnson, he is celebrating as the return of Jim Crow to the South, and that is a terrible thing for America.
1: It is time for the North to pull up to the South. They think they can draw us out of power. They do not know the sleeping giant that they just awakened.
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0: then pick the president.
1: Freedom is back in style. Welcome to the revolution.
2: Yeah, we're coming to your city. Gonna play our guitars and sing you a country song.
1: 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More behind-the-scenes information on breaking news and more bold, inspired solutions for America. Coming up next, our final news roundup and information overload hour.
3: All right, news roundup and information overload hour. 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If you want to be a part of the program, it's 800-941-SEAN. If you want to join us. So let me just give you some of the headlines today, because we're not talking about millions or hundreds of millions. We're talking about a billion or billions plus of U.S. tax dollars and waste, fraud, corruption, and abuse. And we have been chronicling this on a regular basis. Nobody knows the numbers better than Dr. Oz. He will join us in a minute. Look at this headline today. New York Post, Minnesota fraud whistleblowers. They were warned by their supervisors, do not do anything to hurt diverse communities. In other words, don't expose corruption. You know, you have another GOP bill targeting blue states for billions in COVID-era unemployment debt dumped on businesses. I mean, it never ends. Dr. Oz, you know, says federal officials now have had to suspend 800 hospice home health providers in California after uncovering what the Trump administration describes as a massive Medicare fraud scheme tied to foreign-linked criminal networks that allegedly siphoned more than $1 billion from we, the American people. I mean, this is real money that would be spent on you and your family or on our national security. It never ends. And the radical left, they just keep going further and further, you know, off the cliff. Here's the L.A. mayor, Karen Bass, suggesting taxpayer-funded dental care for meth addicts.
4: I believe that anybody who leaves the streets on day one needs a comprehensive meeting with a social worker and a full physical exam, every part of their body. How many people who are unhoused that you meet have no teeth at all? They don't have teeth. Why? Because meth rots your teeth. You can't succeed without teeth. So there needs to be comprehensive health care provided to people.
3: You can't succeed if you're addicted to meth. Let's start there. Anyway, Dr. Oz says federal officials now have suspended 800 hospice and home health care providers. Remember Nick Shirley exposing fraud in Minnesota and California. California responds. They want the Silence Nick Shirley Act, which is insane. Dr. Mehmet Oz is with us, the administrator for the Centers for Medicare, Medicaid Services. I mean, he's been no holds barred, taking no prisoners, taking on all comers, and really he's going to be saving us a ton of money. Sir, how are you? Welcome back.
5: Doing very well. And you did a beautiful job highlighting some of the magnitude of this fraud. Let me just give you an overarching number just so folks can orient to it. It's $100 billion of fraud in Medicaid and Medicare and the Obamacare system. To put it in perspective, if we would deal with that fraud, we would double the life expectancy of the Medicare Trust Fund, which means if you're working your tail off right now, as you listen to Sean, and you're thinking, hey, you know, Medicare is not going to be there for me. It's going to go bankrupt by the time I retired. That would change the natural history if we could take the fraud out, because it'll be there for you and your grandchildren as long as we can make sure that the money is spent for the people who need it. And what we're witnessing right now is a whole-scale theft from our social services systems. Some of this, by the way, by foreign individuals, either foreign organized criminal endeavors or foreign governments involved as well. And I can outline this as we go through this, but this is not just small-time operators. And they're taking this kind of money at scale because they learned during COVID that you could get money from the federal government and you probably wouldn't get caught. And in the last administration, it was reinforced that especially in healthcare, which is more than half the fraud in America coming out of the government, is in our programs because we're such a huge part of the public expenditure. It's almost $2 trillion. That's twice the size of the defense budget, by the way. So there's a lot of money in healthcare, and all you need to do to pierce this veil of security is get someone's Medicare beneficiary number or their Medicaid number, so which are like credit cards. So we've got lots of opportunities to do wrong, and historically America did right. But when we're being defrauded at this level, the president and others get very upset. He created the anti-fraud task force, as everyone knows, that the vice president's leading, and it's an all-of-government effort, which means I can call on Scott Bessent to help me with information that Treasury might have about bank accounts. I can call the Department of Justice, FBI. Todd Blanche doing a fantastic job. All the U.S. attorneys now are on board. Everyone sort of feels for the first time in a long time that we're serious about this problem and they don't want to let their friends down in government, which is why it's working.
3: I'm listening so closely to every word you're saying here. You're talking about up to $100 billion, maybe more, in fraud. You mentioned foreign-linked criminal networks. I'm just shocked at the depth of corruption, fraud, waste, abuse associated with this. And how did this possibly happen? And who are we talking about? Who are these foreign link criminal networks?
5: Well, let's go to some of the numbers you mentioned earlier in your wonderful intro. So hospice fraud in California. There are hospices that have been created, you know, they've been around for 40 years. They're designed to help people in their last months of life dying of cancer. And so predictably, since you're going to die, you give up your Medicare in order to take the benefit of this beautiful hospice system. Folks in California realize you could put people on hospice even if they weren't dying. You could lie. Doctors would sell their license and their souls to dishonestly claim this. Fraudsters, this is primarily led by Russian mafia, but there are other groups involved, and they have very purposefully figured out how to create hospice centers where no one dies. I mean, the actual survival is 100% in these places because they're dishonestly creating storylines that allow them to pull money down from the federal government. Your tax dollars, by the way, it's Medicare fraud. So everybody in the country pays extra tax dollars to make up for the fact that California has hospices. Now, how many hospices does California have? One-third of all hospices, so listen carefully, one-third of all hospices in the entire country are in Los Angeles, not California, in just Los Angeles. That is impossible. That's not, you know, reasonable to expect a third of the entire country's death toll is in Los Angeles. And so once you appreciate that reality, you begin to think, okay, well, there's obviously fraud. How much? We believe half of all of the hospice in California is fraudulent. We therefore shut down 800 payments or 800 centers from getting payments. And here's the part that's going to stun you. Of the 800 people that we stopped paying, only about roughly 20 have complained. Now think about that. What are the odds that you stop paying someone and they don't make noise about it if they're actually in legitimate businesses? So that sort of reinforces the fact there's
3: that the odds are zero, to answer your question, just in case people didn't get what you were saying.
5: So I'm sitting here thinking, well, I mean, it's clearly so normalized to have corruption in California, and that by the way, there's a reason to think that, because the attorney general in California told Governor Newsom in 22 they had a major fraud problem and he needed to deal with it. Did Zippo. Performative, a few little things here and there, but the major problem persisted. And because of that, those same criminal syndicates took that same game plan to Nevada, which has seven times more hospices than they did 5 years ago, Texas, Arizona. It's just spreading. So we just put a moratorium on all new hospices in America with the vice president last week. So that's the first example. Second big example is New York State. Now, Sean, you're going to love this. What's the number one job in New York State of all? Is it retail? Is it broadcasting? Is it banking? It's personal care services. It's doing something for you that your family historically would have done for you. In fact, it's your family doing it. So if your kid is carrying the groceries up the stairs to your kitchen and you can pay them, that's extra money in your pocket, and that's a job for them. It reduces unemployment, and most new jobs in New York State, most of them are in healthcare. They have now 500,000 people in personal care services, which again is this job where you're literally like driving your parents to the doctor's office, things like that. And again, you normally would do for free. So it's a jobs program. The state can pull money from the federal government. Because remember, if you live in Texas, your taxes are paying now for personal care services delivered in New York State. And here's the part that's really bothering me. The unions have gotten involved, and they're unionizing these personal care service workers, which is going to lock in this unholy alliance. Because now you have a jobs program, which is, again, the question you should be asking is, why would a governor let this happen? This is why. You're bringing revenue to the state from the federal government. You're bringing jobs to the state from the federal government. And you're unionizing them so the union dues can pay for your party to continue to win. So it's political patronage. And this is being driven in part by the Chinese mafia in Flushing, Queens. I went there. Sean, I don't know if you've been to Flushing recently, but it's a fearful place. People will not talk to you. They're obviously living in the shadows of something dark. There are allegations of Chinese.
3: By the way, it was bad. It was bad a long time ago. You're telling me it's worse.
5: Well, the human trafficking is coming out of there. It's a hub for a lot of organized criminal activities. But this is the place where we've identified it. I went there in order to see it myself. And, you know, you've got such widespread normalization of fraud in Queens, like you see in Los Angeles, that it's everything is corrupt. What they do is they sign people up. They pay them $1,000 for their Medicare beneficiary number. They use that number to order them medications, expensive brand medications they don't need. They order them wheelchairs, personal health services, acupuncture, radiology services. Like, nothing is legitimate. And then they pretend to be getting care. It's just a way of defrauding the federal government. I'll give you one last example, because I don't want people thinking this is just a blue state issue. We went to Florida, where you are now. South Florida boasts two times more durable medical equipment suppliers. These are, you know, people selling wheelchairs and canes than there are McDonald's. I mean, again,
3: you got to be kidding me. Let me.

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1: Scattered showers and thunder will increase again overnight tonight. We'll start tomorrow morning at 56. Mostly cloudy, 70 tomorrow. Rain and thunder likely Thursday and 73. Friday, 79. Some scattered showers and thunder. That'll continue over the three-day holiday weekend with highs in the low 80s. I'm Chief Meteorologist James Adelot for Fox 23 and 102.3 KRNG Tulsa's News and Talk.
0: We have cloudy skies and 57 degrees here in Tulsa. I'm Kyle High, 102.3 KRNG Tulsa's News and Talk.

0: Sean Hannity talks to the people involved in the top stories of the day, every day. 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
1: All right, 25 now till the top of the hour, 800-941-SEAN if you want to be a part of the program. 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
1: All right, let's go to Gino, South Carolina. Gino, how are you? Glad you called. By the way, all our friends in South Carolina, you know, Lindsey Graham is up there. The guy does a lot of good work. I know sometimes he frustrates some of you, but I'm telling you, I don't think there's a senator I know that works harder for the people in that state, and I hope people will go out and vote for him. The primary's coming up soon. What's going on, Gino? How are you?
3: I'm doing well, Sean, and I do appreciate your time. Let me tell you something. I called for a reason. My reason is my son, who has been diagnosed diabetes 1, called me at 2 o'clock in the morning, very depressed about life. Our world sucks. Our world sucks. And I go, no, it doesn't. And then he told me how he was he thought the Jewish people owned the world. I said, where do you listen to that? And I'm really getting to a point, this is 2 a.m, I'm getting to a point where I want to argue with him, but I can't because he's my son. But I want to listen to him.
1: Well, you can have a conversation with him. More importantly, I mean, when you said he had diabetes, if I heard you correctly, and that he's depressed?
3: Very depressed.
1: Are you getting him any help for the depression?
3: I tried. I've appointments, and he doesn't believe in anybody's. He just doesn't believe. This is my son. You know, we lost a daughter 4 years ago to drug overdose, and she died of fentanyl. And so it's tough.
1: Gino, I'm so sorry. I am so sorry. Everybody hearing you right now, also so sorry. We're all praying for you.
3: She died. And her birthday is May 24th coming up, and she's about to fly to me. And my son's June 1st. And these are important people in my life, and I got another daughter as well. And you know what? My daughter was she was born before she should have been born. My son is just negative, negative, negative, and I just don't know what to do.
1: All right, let me first say, I think the hardest thing anybody in life has to deal with is the loss of a child. I've met too many parents like yourself.

0: itself, in almost to every single case, the people that end up being able to survive it to the best of their ability, because you will never going to be the same, because there's a part of your heart that is missing. I understand that completely. Is people, you know, have faith. There's something greater, you know, than us, and the belief in paradise. I have that. I hope she did. I hope you do. Let me offer you some advice as it relates to your son. I'm sure you're in a bit of a panic because of what happened with your daughter. I will just start with this belief that I have. And that is, you never, ever, ever give up on your children. Doesn't mean you don't have tough love. Doesn't mean you don't have to make tough decisions. But you never give up on your son. The conversation that you want to have with him about politics is meaningless. Absolutely meaningless. And I think the more urgent issue is trying to find the right doctor. And I mean, there is a difference between the right doctor and the wrong doctor. But somebody, let me put it this way. There's somebody in my life that I know whose son tried to commit suicide not that long ago. I asked this person if they were seeing somebody, and they said no. I said, I just happen to know somebody that I happen to believe is the best in his field. And I said, I'll take care of it. I'm going to set up the appointment. I'll take care of the person didn't have much money. I said, I'll handle the cost of it. Get your son in there. And in about a 3-month period of time, and he did take some medication. I didn't ask. It's none of my business. This kid is a whole different kid. If we could get your son the help that he desperately needs, there are people that are equipped to help him. There are medications that help people. Depression is a real thing for some people. I've never had it, but I've known too many people that have. And so, would he, obviously, it doesn't sound like he'd be a fan of mine in any way, does it?
1: No, you know what? He works very hard, very smart gentleman, loves to play chess, and that's his
0: life. I love playing chess. I play chess.com all the time.
1: So he loved chess, and I took him to New York Park, and I took him to a place to fulfill his life, and also to meet other people. And basically, he feels like the world is just screwed up.
0: Is he able to work?
1: Yeah, he what he does, he parks cars for a big company, valet company. He saved $38,000 in 1 year, this last year. 38.
0: So he's functioning, and he goes to work every day.
1: Yeah, he goes to work every day. He feels like he's working with kids because he's going to be 35. He's working with kids, and they don't. Like, he goes. He comes home, and he, I don't know. He comes home, and when he does come home, he calls me up at 2 a.m. Now, of course, I'm going to pick up. You know, would you not pick up your son's call?
0: I just believe you never give up on your children.
1: No,
0: ever. I think of course you got to pick up. Of course you got to pick up. Well, you know, if he's saying things like that out loud, I mean, it may become untenable where he's working. I hope that's not the case. Look, if there's anything I can do, I could ask around because I have a lot of friends in South Carolina. What part of South Carolina are you in, if you don't mind telling me?
1: Charleston. Let me
0: work on this. Do you think that he would go to see somebody if I found the right person?
1: Yes.
0: You think he would?
1: Yes.
0: All right. Well, stay on the line, and what we'll do is we'll take your number. I'm going to make a call after the show today, and we'll get back to you. And I should be able to give you a name of somebody that can help your son. You know, at least try. I mean, I have no guarantees, but I'll try. I know somebody that is so connected in the world of psychiatric care, that is so good at his job, that I'm sure he probably knows somebody. He's got a great network of people that he works with, some of the best in that business. And I'm not the biggest believer. I think a lot of these shrinks are nuts. This guy's not. This guy's the real deal. He speaks, you know, in language that is relatable, and he understands medications, and I know people that he's helped, many of them. He helped this one kid that was suicidal. His kid's doing great. He's thriving even now. So, you know, that's my hope for your son. And our prayers are with you over the loss of your daughter. I'm sure it is the most heartbreaking thing anyone can go through. Hang in there. And let me see if I can help you. Okay.
1: Thank you.
0: All right, my friend. God bless you. Wow. All right, Jeff and Georgia next. Sean Hannity Show. Jeff, how are you? Glad you called, sir.
2: Hey, Sean. Thank you very much. First time caller, and I appreciate you taking my call. Back in the early 80s, mid-80s, I had a chance to go to active duty, had a chance to go to the DMZ in North Korea, and I know what a frightening experience that was, and that's way before the age of electronics. My question for you, coming back from China, I know that y'all had to dispose of your phones and any other memorabilia that you may have been given by the Chinese. My question...
0: They took everything I had. They took my pins, they took my credentials, they took my phone, I had a burner phone, they took it all.
2: What about your clothes? Because did y'all stay in Chinese hotels?
0: Obviously, if you're in China, I'm not staying in an American hotel. I mean, although they have a Four Seasons, but I didn't. That was not the hotel I stayed in. But I kept on the light that says "Do not enter" the whole time I was there. Does that mean they didn't enter my room? No, it doesn't. Before I left on vacation, you know where I get my I got new luggage. I think the best place to get luggage, and people are going to laugh at me, is Target. Target has a bag that is big enough that is you can lift it up with your pinky, and it really does a great job. Now it lasts like 2 or 3 years, but it's inexpensive. It does the job. It's lightweight. It's very easy to travel with, and I love going. So I went and I got new stuff from Target. That's what I did.
2: Did y'all scan your luggage? Did you scan your clothes? Did you scan any of that before getting?
0: It went. You know, you have to go through security before you get on Air Force One. They check everything.
2: Okay.
0: Did they check for bugs? I don't. I have no knowledge of that. You're telling me they may have bugged my luggage. Is that what you're telling me?
2: Yeah, I'm saying it's a possibility. You know,
0: Maybe I can bring somebody in and have it checked out. And you know, I'd hate to throw it out because I really like it. It's brand new. It's the best luggage you can get. Target. Go to Target. A super Target. It's unbelievable.
2: Better safe than sorry, my friend.
0: No, I appreciate the insight and the advice. Thank you. Anyway, 800-941-SEAN, our number if you want to be a part of the program. John is in Ohio, the Buckeye State. John, how are you? Glad you called.
3: Hello, I'm very honored to be speaking to you today, and thank you for taking my call.
0: Thank you for calling. Appreciate it. What part of Ohio are you in?
3: Just close to Mansfield, Ohio. Southern Ohio.
0: I'm sorry, close to where?
3: Mansfield.
0: Oh, I know where you are. Okay, what's going on?
3: Well, I listen to your show when I drive home from work all the time, so I can't call because I'm driving. I do my
0: thank you
3: to go out to the previous caller about his son and stuff. That's really heartbreaking. Thank you. Before I say anything, I do want to say that I thank President Trump for everything that he's stirred up since he's been in office and things that he's completed and made better. And like I say, at least it's stirred up and we're talking about things we never talked about before. So that's the miracle, okay? Like the fraud and stuff. And my call was about Iran. I just want to say that I'm not going to talking bad against him or anything, but just only a month ago, he had Iran on the ropes. They didn't even have a response to anything that was going on, and he turned the negotiations over to Pakistan. And isn't Pakistan where bin Laden was hiding out for all the months, years? And it's like, why did he do that? Why did he want to do that?
0: We have not lost an inch. What makes you think that we can't pick up exactly where we left off?
3: Well, I know, sir, we can, but it's like our Navy... big part of the Navy is sitting over there bobbing up and down in the water there. They're a target in case something strange was to happen. And we can't...
0: I think now, the president means it when he says he prefers peace. The president, yes. You know, we've taken out 3 tiers of leadership. There is a struggle between hardliners and supposedly more moderate voices. Whether they exist or not, we'll know in short order. But it's now do or die time. And either they get this deal, they give us the dust and open the strait, or they don't. And if they don't, they're going to be pulverized. That's how this is going to end. One way or the other, the easy way or the hard way. I don't fault the president for wanting to try the peaceful way so that he doesn't have to wipe out the economy that would take probably a decade to fully recover. But he will do it. We all know that. And, you know, don't underestimate him. You know, he said he was within an hour of doing it. I don't think it'll be any different if he does it now or if he did it then. Giving, you know, in this case, you know, thinking about the 90+ million people that have suffered for 47 years, yes. I can't fault him for that. I just can't myself. But anyway, I do appreciate your call. It's a thoughtful call, and I understand exactly what you're saying. Maybe it's better to just end it and do it the hard way for them. I hope not. 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
7: From the KRMG 24-hour Fox News Center, I'm Kyle High with team coverage of our top stories. Developers behind the proposed Project Mustang got their way Monday night after members of the Claremore City Council gave their approval to take the data center to the next step.
8: We've spent the last 2 years diligently thinking through every aspect of this project, the resources it requires, and how those resources are contracted for, how to protect the community, and how to take the benefits of this project and direct them in ways that will meaningfully impact Claremore.
7: According to the presentation materials shown during Monday night's meeting, project reps said the proposed data center project could generate hundreds of millions of dollars in long-term economic benefits for the community over a 25-year period. The projections on community benefits from the Beal Corporation include approximately $140 million for local schools to support facility upgrades, teacher salaries, and student programs, $25 million for workforce development and training initiatives, and roughly $100 million for municipal services such as road, water, sewer, police, and fire improvements. An additional $11 million is projected for community partnerships, nonprofit support, and local organizations. And an officer-involved shooting at Sepulpa's Garden Park apartment sends a man to the hospital with non-life-threatening injuries. Sepulpa Police Captain Mike Soule tells KRMG that at around 8 a.m. on Tuesday, officers got a call about a possible stolen car in the parking lot of the apartment complex located near the 200 block of North Hickory.
9: Once the officers arrived, they located the vehicle. An individual stepped out of the vehicle and presented a firearm to the officers. The officers shot the suspect.
7: The suspect, who has not been identified, was shot in the arm and taken to the hospital with non-life-threatening injuries. Soule did not know if the suspect fired his weapon, but no officers were injured in the shooting. He also said they believe the car and the gun were both stolen. Tulsa's most accurate and dependable forecast is coming up next.
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21: Still looking at scattered showers and thunder redeveloping overnight tonight. That'll end in the morning. Mostly cloudy, 70 tomorrow. Thursday, wet. Rain and thunder, 73. Friday, couple of thunderstorms around, 79, and then low 80. Saturday, Sunday, and Memorial Day, and more scattered showers and thunder. I'm Chief Meteorologist James Adelot for Fox 23 and 102.3 KRMG Tulsa's News and Talk.
20: We have cloudy skies and 58 degrees here in Tulsa. I'm Kyle High, 102.3 KRMG, Tulsa's News and Talk.
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27: 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Jamie Markley, David Van Camp, Scott Robbins. Mm-hmm. So we were an hour away from striking Iran again.
28: Yeah, President Trump posted on Truth Social yesterday that, hey, we're holding off at the request of some of our Middle Eastern allies. We are going to hold off on renewed attacks as maybe some more serious peace negotiations are underway. So in the post, he said it was going to be happening today. But, well, he was asked, hey, how close were we to really starting the bombing again?
29: Okay.
30: I was an hour away. We were all set to go. You're talking about yesterday.
31: Yes.
30: We were going to be striking very, it would have been happening right now. Yeah, it was all done. The boats, the ships are all loaded. They're loaded to the brim. And we were all set to start.
32: Locked and loaded.
28: Yes. I love the construction sounds in the background because he wanted to talk to the press and show off the progress on the new ballroom in the bunker.
29: Oh, yeah. Cue the freak out from the left. It goes on and on about the ballroom.
0: So it's just kind of a wait and see on Iran. I can't imagine that they really want to make some sort of great deal.
28: Yeah.
0: It's kind of like, well, you forget the sanctions and give us money and whatever.
1: Yeah, figured CNN would have a clock. Like 57 minutes, then 56 minutes.
28: Oh, yeah,
1: minutes.
28: Gotcha.
0: Oh, a countdown clock.
1: A countdown clock to Iran. Yeah.
0: Gotcha. Yeah, we'll see. I mean, I think a lot of people are just kind of like, okay, just let me know when the next move happens.
1: Yeah.
0: And, yeah, when are the gas prices coming down?
28: Yeah.
0: And that's not going to be for a while.
1: Actually, on my way in today.
0: Yeah.
1: Because I'm at that age, I think, where we talk about gas prices a lot. Can't see the gas price.
0: Yeah.
1: Yeah, it was down like 3 cents.
0: Okay.
1: A gallon for some reason. I don't know why.
28: Yeah, it just depends on where you are and when deliveries are being scheduled and all that, because like the national gas or national average rather went up slightly overnight, but I noticed the same thing on my way in, Scott. Like all of a sudden it
1: dropped.
28: Came down quite a bit, at least where I live.
1: Yeah, I think it was a nickel. It was down a nickel a gallon this morning when I came in. It's funny because there's a place I drive by every day. The pumps are all dug up. I mean, they're replacing the gas tanks at the gas station. So it's really not open. There's a fence around it where you can still go in and get Hakeem Olajuwon shoes and, you know, exploding cigars and stuff like that. But they, in terms of actually selling gas, they can't. But what they've done is interesting because they put $5.29 up as the price of gas. And you drive by there and go, holy crap. Then you keep driving, of course, then you realize that that's not $5.29 anywhere. Yeah. I don't know if they're messing with people. I don't know what the deal is.
0: Very interesting. So that story, of course, is out there. And then you have the Ebola scare that's getting covered.
1: Yeah. Oh, God.
0: What?
1: Oh, I saw it this morning. It was just, here we go.
0: Because,
1: American doctor got it.
0: Yes.
1: I don't know what his condition is currently.
0: Well, they were covering this on, you know, a number of outlets, Daily Wire News. They were talking with Dr. Omer Ovan, who's the senior public health writer for Forbes, and he covers infectious disease outbreak. And this is part of what he had to say.
2: Risk to the general public in America is low, but it's not zero. And the reason why this is such a interesting issue abroad is because this is a virus that may be hard to contain. The strain that's involved, the Ebola strain, is the Bundibugyo strain, which is actually more rare than the more common Zaire strain. And this strain doesn't actually have any effective treatments that can help improve symptoms. It also doesn't have any vaccines that are effective in helping mitigate the spread of disease.
0: Had you heard that before, Scott?
1: No.
0: Okay, because I just saw you roll your eyes.
1: I know,
0: and you're
1: because
0: like,
1: here we go. No effective treatment.
0: Yeah.
2: This is actually the largest outbreak from this particular strain. I mean, already 87 people have died. There have been more than 300 people that have been infected. So, as you know, John, you know, infectious diseases don't respect international borders, and it has already spread to the neighboring country, Uganda. But, of course, imported cases can absolutely come to America.
0: Yeah, they're talking about you could have it, you know, for like 8 days and not know, and then all of a sudden then you start getting the signs, that sort of thing.
1: There's no more inbound flights, right? From those parts of the world.
28: For foreigners. Yeah.
1: For foreigners, yeah.
28: Yeah.
0: Now, do you want to know how you get it? How you treat it? Do you want to know any of those things?
1: How I treat it?
0: How you treat it or how you get it?
1: Well, how you get it is right through close personal contact, correct?
0: It's not airborne.
1: No.
2: Ebola is not an airborne disease, thankfully, but it does spread through direct contact from infected bodily fluids. So things like your saliva, your sweat, blood, vomit, even semen, for example. So highest at risk are those who are directly exposed to these individuals that are infected. Mm-hmm. And then, of course, if you're in the area where the outbreak is occurring, so the Democratic Republic of Congo or Uganda, then you're at high risk for getting this virus.
0: Yeah. Mm-hmm. It's not a high risk here, though, Scott.
1: How do you treat it? I want to know now how you treat it.
0: Well, I'll just play what the doctor happened to say if you really want to know.
2: Treatment really is just supportive, making sure and monitoring them, making sure that they're not getting complications, giving them oxygen for breathing, giving them fluids. Fluid is a big thing because a lot of these patients become dehydrated because they're constantly vomiting. They have diarrhea, and then they can't maintain their blood pressure. And that's actually what caused a lot of these people to die, unfortunately.
0: I think we've played enough for you,
1: Scott. Yeah, I think we have. That's fine. Now I know. All right? Now I know. Drink plenty of fluids and
0: It's coming out everywhere.
1: You got to keep up with that.
0: Yeah. Yeah, David and I were talking before the show when you were out of the studio. about should we, you know, include what the doctor has to say here? Figure just for information, so you would want to know. Scott.
1: I do
0: want to
1: know. Yeah, I do want to know. Yes.
0: Yeah. So there you go. That's...
1: I have night terrors now, but I do want
28: to
1: know.
28: I was going to say, I think Scott needs to hear this because knowledge is power, and he is not a worrier at all.
1: No, at all.
0: Absolutely. No, so, I mean, I have other clips, but we could save those for later. We should probably switch gears on you getting right with Jesus. We bring in CNN's religion expert. David has the clip.
1: Yeah, after what we just heard, it might be a good idea.
28: Well, there was a Christian rally in D.C. yesterday, attended by people, you know, not just limited to the people who organized it, but also people in the Trump administration. Secretary of War Pete Hegseth was there. He spoke. And CNN was very concerned because he proclaimed Jesus Christ as his Lord and Savior at a Christian event. Apparently, that's bad or something.
0: What?
28: That's not inclusive enough, according to religion expert, some guy named Robert P. Jones on CNN.
0: Well, he's Christian. Okay, let's hear the expert.
4: In the name of Jesus Christ, our Lord, right? So this very, again, sectarian thing, that was the thing over and over. It wasn't just God bless America, a more general sense of, you know, a sense of God or a kind of theocratic reference. It was really this very specific claim to our Lord and Savior Jesus Christ, which is like one evangelical formulation of Christianity. And so you ask, well, how does this affect the 28% of Americans who are not religiously affiliated at all? Has it affect Buddhists or Muslims or Jews? Like those sentiments don't resonate. I think that was the thing that was striking to me.
0: Hold on.
4: It wasn't just a sort of God bless America kind of event. It was really a reclaim the country for this one sector of Christianity. Kind of event.
0: One sector of Christianity, that is Christianity.
28: Yes, that is literally the point of Christianity.
0: That Jesus Christ is your Lord and Savior.
28: Yes.
0: Okay, so it's a Christian event.
28: Yes.
0: And the religious expert at CNN has a problem because it was Christian?
28: Yes.
0: Because they were actually proclaiming Christ at the Christian event.
28: Yes.
0: Got it.
28: Because, yes, it's only one small evangelical sliver of Christianity that believes Jesus Christ is Lord and Savior.
1: A strange argument.
28: What's the mainline, then, religion or form of Christianity that does not involve Jesus Christ being Lord and Savior?
0: Really good question. I suppose that if you were just traveling around and saw some Protestant churches with the rainbow flag outside, you could say wokeism might be the real God. I don't know, but I don't think that's what he's getting after.
28: It's true. Well, I mean, Texas Senate candidate James Tallarico, he's a seminarian, and he says, hey, Jesus Christ is my truth, but he's not the only way to the kingdom of heaven.
0: Which is also this new brand of Christianity that's what?
28: That's a lot of people would be shocked to hear that.
0: Yes. By the way, I don't know if you heard Trump going off on Tallarico the other day. It was kind of funny. Saying this Texas Democrat, he's this vegan there in Texas. That's not going to play. And he's all about this six genders thing. I don't know what kind of Christianity that is. It's just hilarious to me.
1: Yeah, that's
0: the Trump was calling him out. But that is something there. It seems like to me that the guy really had a problem with it being Christian at all.
28: Yeah.
1: Well, they all do. That's
0: because he mentioned, what was that part?
4: Or Jews, like those sentiments don't resonate. I think that was
0: right. Well, it's a Christian event, dude.
28: Yeah, it's not. I'm not for them.
0: I'm guessing at the Buddhist event, it doesn't resonate with other religions.
28: Right.
0: That's part of it. Okay. Awesome. Also out there, the TSA challenging travelers to bring as many rotisserie chickens on a plane as they can.
1: Okay, again?
0: The TSA is challenging travelers to bring as many rotisserie chickens on a plane as they can.
1: Bring rotisserie chickens on a plane?
0: Yes.
1: All right, and what happens when I bring a rotisserie chicken on the plane?
0: Do you know where this stems from?
1: No, I do not.
0: Well, you only get so much liquid to bring onto a plane, right?
1: Yeah.
0: So if you want some protein, well, a protein shake is not going to be able to take much. But you can bring as much chicken as you want. We'll get to that story.
1: Oh, my God.
0: Oh, yes. And there's some other odd things that are allowed on a plane we'll get to, along with the five stories we're watching today. Coming right up.

0: All right, warmer weather's finally here, which means cookouts, ball games, maybe a little time on the water, basically all the good stuff. 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
8: 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Now it's your turn.
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0: The Markley Van Camp and Robbins Show. Jamie Markley, David Van Camp, Scott Robbins, and now the five stories we're watching today. One.
1: All right, number five, a California Republican in Congress is filing a bill to force his state to pay back federal loans it took during COVID. California stands as the only state that has not paid back its loans for a program that was aimed at boosting unemployment benefits with federal money. So because of COVID, it's like, well, we have a lot more people who are unemployed, and the states don't have the money to back it up. So the federal government said, okay, we'll give you money to do that. And California is the only one that hasn't repaid it.
2: You gotta pay!
1: Because they, like many other states, they took a lot of that federal money and put it, basically chalked it up as like, hey, look how much revenue we've retained to try to win re-election.
3: Exactly.
4: You gotta pay the bills, folks. You gotta pay up.
1: Yeah.
5: The most dishonest thing. It happened in more than California, too.
1: Oh, it happened in Illinois, too.
5: Illinois, too, yeah.
1: It's like, we have a surplus now. No, you don't. You have a one-time gift.
3: That's right.
1: Yeah. No. Number four, Hakeem Jeffries, the top Democrat in the House, is still not giving up on that rigged map in Virginia. He says, we're going to make this happen by 2028. Okay. We're going to get that, take it from a 6-5 state in favor of Democrats to a 10-1 in favor of Democrats state. Number three, tragic story here. Two teenagers murdered three people at an Islamic center in San Diego. They wound up killing themselves after fleeing the scene. Authorities are investigating it as a hate crime. One of the killers had apparently written about racial pride. One of them had been going to school online for some time, sort of dropped out of society. We'll see. You know, there are some rumors swirling about whether or not they were trans. That hasn't been confirmed yet, but I don't know what the deal is. But a security guard named Amin Abdullah was killed. The cops say he played a pivotal role in keeping the attack from being worse. So a hero there. Number two, more than 130 suspected deaths have now been linked to the Ebola outbreak in the Democratic Republic of Congo, with over 500 now suspected cases so far. Number one, Trump says that the UAE, Saudi Arabia, and Qatar asked him to hold off on a planned military attack of Iran, which was scheduled for today, apparently, as serious negotiations are now taking place. He expects a deal to be made. He says, I'll give him 2-3 days, maybe early next week.
3: All right. Yeah, the last Ebola scare, that was like 11 years ago. I remember that. And I don't remember all the particulars, but there was controversy about a flight out of Dallas. Mm-hmm. And we were nowhere near Dallas at the time, Scott, and you were freaking out. Mm-hmm. That's what I remember. Yeah.
5: Well, I can remember people bleeding from the eyes and all that, and was like, oh, my God.
1: Yeah, because a guy with Ebola went through DFW.
5: And
1: I was actually supposed to fly through that airport on my way to my brother's wedding, and I said, no, I'm going to reschedule my flight.
3: Right. That's right. Yes.
5: That's smart, David. See? Smart.
3: But you were nowhere near that airport or anything else. And I was just like, dude, you need to relax. Which is the worst thing you can tell someone that needs to relax.
5: Yeah.
3: So I just played that on a loop.
5: It's like looking at your wife when you're fighting and go, just calm down.
3: You need to calm.
5: Kaboom!
3: Oh, I mentioned, speaking of airports, the TSA challenging travelers to bring as many rotisserie chickens on a plane as they can.
5: What is this?
3: This started with this post that the TSA made. Went viral. It said, protein shakes, ?3.4 ounces or less. But rotisserie chickens, as many as you can fit in your carry-on. So you can bring rotisserie chicken, but as far as the liquids, because it's been like 20 years since the TSA launched that whole 3-1-1 liquids rule.
5: Oh, yeah.
3: Limiting travelers to 3.4 ounces of liquid per container. Those containers fitting with 1-quart-size clear bag per customer. So some people had fun with that online, and then they were looking at other things that you can bring on a plane. Whole watermelons, live lobsters in a clear, sealed, spill-proof container.
5: Oh, gosh. Nothing bad can happen there.
3: Live fish in water. Frozen breast milk and ice packs in any quantity as long as they're fully frozen at screening. Also, whole pies and cakes. Mm. Cremated remains in a screenable container.
5: Yeah.
3: Bowling balls and bowling pins also.
5: Well, you're traveling for the tournament.
3: Yes, you would probably need your own. I mean, if it's going to be a tournament, it's your own ball.
5: Yeah, well, of course you have to use your own ball, yeah.
3: Did you ever have your own bowling ball?
5: Of course I did.
3: Did you really?
5: Yeah.
3: Okay. You used to, and still do, give me crap about having my own darts that I would bring to a bar, but you had your own bowling ball.
5: Yes.
3: Isn't that the same thing?
5: I got it for free, and I don't remember how I got it. It was some...
1: Well, you played
5: promotion
1: a
5: with a tournament or something with a bowling. Right. I did.
3: Yeah, you played a record at Top 40 Radio. And you got paid something
5: bowling,
3: for it.
5: Bowling for Soup was the band.
3: Oh, you heard David come in with that just boom with the old payola slam.
5: Yes, of course.
3: That's hilarious. No, you had one as a kid or as an adult?
5: No, I had one as an adult. Yeah, and it was free. It was for some promotion with a bowling alley or something. And they gave us, they had our own balls. We had them drilled and everything.
3: This is the Markley Van Camp and Robin Show.
5: I still got it somewhere. I mean, it's a purple one. It's beautiful.
3: It's one of the things in storage. It's why you got like three storage containers.
5: Yeah, it probably is. The one I haven't seen in 10 years.
1: Is there an inscription on it?
5: I don't think so. No, not that I recall. But maybe. I don't remember. I don't think so. I don't think my name's on there or anything. No.
3: No, like wacky bowling nickname, nothing like that?
5: That's probably the name of the record label that bought the thing. I don't Who knows?
3: All right. Biggest story today, David.
1: Biggest story of the day. President Trump saying that he was within an hour or so of approving a strike against Iran, and then he backed off because some of our partners in the region have said, hey, hold on.
3: All right. I guess on The View, they said we need to form a rebellion or something. What's that all about? We need to get to that. News update and what's your story all on the way.

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1: From the KRMG 24-hour Fox News Center, I'm Kyle High with team coverage of our top stories. A Broken Arrow babysitter is out on bond after being charged with two counts of sexual abuse of a child under 12 and bestiality.
2: In April, Broken Arrow officers were dispatched to a residence in reference to a lewd molestation report. Officers say the 10-year-old victim told them his babysitter, 23-year-old Samantha Marie Parrish, molested him, showed him pornographic videos, and she performed inappropriate acts with a dog. When officers spoke to Parrish, she allegedly admitted to the abuse of the child and the dog. Her bond was set at $50,000 and she bonded out last week. The terms of her bond are she must wear a GPS monitor, have no contact with the victim, stay away from schools and parks, and she can't be around children or dogs. Broken Arrow PD says she had been offering babysitting services on social media community pages. Kirk McCracken, 102.3 KRMG, Tulsa's News and Talk.
1: And a Tulsa City Councilor responds to accusations of theft by a congressional candidate.
3: Nathan Butterfield posted on social media that someone stole and destroyed his campaign signs. He later accused Tulsa City Councilor Phil Lakin of stealing his signs and throwing them in the dumpster. Butterfield also posted a picture of Lakin along with his truck and license plate. Lakin says he removed the signs because they were illegal in two ways.
4: All four were 32 square feet in size, double the regulation size. So that's problem number one. Two of the signs that he put up were on private property without the private property owner's permission. I know that because I know the private property owner.
3: Lakin says Butterfield was waiting for him outside of his place of employment, and Lakin explained why the signs were removed. Crystal Kelly, 102.3 KRMG, Tulsa's News and Talk.
1: KRMG reached out to Nathan Butterfield for an interview, but he declined. Tulsa's most accurate and dependable forecast is coming up next.
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9: Scattered showers and thunder continue for us as we head through the evening and especially overnight. That'll wind up in the morning. 70 tomorrow, mostly cloudy. 73 Thursday, but wet. Friday, 79, a few stray showers and thunderstorms, and the three-day holiday weekend, low 80s and scattered showers and storms. I'm Chief Meteorologist James Adelot for Fox 23 and 102.3 KRMG Tulsa's News and Talk.
1: At 9 934. We have cloudy skies and 57 degrees here in Tulsa. I'm Kyle High, 102.3 KRMG, Tulsa's News and Talk.

0: Markley, Van Camp, and Robin Show.
1: I'm Jamie Markley, the Gen Xer. The millennial, David Van Camp. The sexy boomer, that's Scott Robbins.
2: Uh-huh.
1: Okay, so much for, hey, we need to bring this country together. We need to unite. No, we need to form a rebellion, said who?
3: That would be ABC News commentator Sonny Hostin. This is during the View podcast or whatever it is that they do. And, yeah, she's saying, yeah, we actually need a real resistance now.
1: Oh,
4: You know, you want to lead by example and you want to be above the fray. That is not how this Republican, Trumplican party works.
1: Mm-hmm.
4: And we are.

0: a dangerous talk.
1: Oh, yeah.
0: It's so dangerous. Well, it's crap like that coming out of that cake hole. What is she saying? What do you mean by that?
1: Overthrow the government.
0: Specifically. Yeah. That's exactly what you mean. Yeah.
1: Yeah.
0: I mean, how else am I supposed to take that?
1: No, I think
0: there's no specifics other than my own mind when you say something like that. Haven't done it enough. Have to be better at it. Have to go harder.
1: Yeah.
0: Golly.
1: But if there's ever any talk like that on the right, they freak out.
0: Oh, yeah.
2: Yeah.
1: This is the biggest fear we face right now at the right.
0: And this is part of ABC News, correct, David?
2: Yes, it is.
0: Okay, just wanted to make sure. Yeah, all right, there's your ABC News right there. If they allow this stuff to keep happening under the banner of ABC News, well...
1: Oh, they do it all the time. Not even surprised.
0: Incredible.
1: Speaking of The View, this is part of David Strom writing about the 20-year anniversary of Al Gore's An Inconvenient Truth movie.
0: Has it been 20 years?
1: Yeah.
0: Wow.
1: And just how wrong the thing was? Different clips. I did not know. This was like a classic View clip when it was like the eclipse and there was an earthquake and the cicadas were coming back. And Sonny was thinking that's all because of climate change.
0: Cicadas?
1: Correct.
0: Well, no, that's...
1: No, I mean...
0: They live underground.
1: Whoopi was given a little pushback on this, but it's just funny to hear.
3: I'm leaving. We've got a solar eclipse. We've got the earthquake.
4: Ran down the hallway.
3: The rapture is here.
4: The rapture's here.
3: And then also I learned that the cicadas are coming.
4: Cicadas.
3: Cicadas. For the first time in
4: Two different times.
1: That's what I read. Some first time in like 100 years. What?
0: A cicada or a cicada?
1: She didn't know.
0: Would that be John Cicada? I played a couple of his records in the 90s. Yeah.
2: It sounds like one of those moments where, you know, I know it drives you crazy whenever you hear Alexandria Ocasio-Cortez, like, all of a sudden saying, yes, I'm going to go down to my favorite restaurant and get a tamale. You know, like just
0: makes me nuts.
2: It's like,
0: yeah.
2: I hear that there is going to be a big hatching of the cicadas.
1: It goes on. Roll it.
4: Kinds of cicadas.
3: Yes, different times are coming.
4: The good cicadas and the bad cicadas.
3: For the first time in many, many years.
4: No, every 17 years this happens.
3: Well, that's not what I read, but maybe, you know better.
2: What did you read?
3: All those things together. What maybe lead one to believe that, you know, either climate change exists,
4: that's more
3: or something
4: point.
3: Is really
5: going on. Returning.
4: Earthquakes are not at the mercy of climate change. It's underground.
5: It happens. The eclipse, they've known about the eclipse coming because eclipses happen.
1: Dude, I'm telling you might as well put mics at any nursing home and it's more intelligent.
0: Well, I lost track of where I was supposed to go. I mean, it's just circular nonsense.
1: It would be hilarious. Go like a nursing home.
0: Yeah.
1: Okay. And put on a news channel and just listen to the old ladies go back and forth and you would get something better than that. I'm guaranteeing it.
2: I like Whoopi, who's also a nut, just trying to like tame the insanity there. No. Every 17. Hold on. Solar eclipses happen.
1: That's not what I read. That's not what I read, Phyllis. Gladys told me. That's what it is. She gave me the article. Okay. Climate change is the earthquakes. It's real. No, it has it. Yes, it is. Just listen.
0: And the cicadas.
1: Do these hens go back and forth? That's not what I heard.
6: I heard them at night with my windows open. I could hear them.
1: Isn't your son-in-law like somehow trying to do research on climate change? No, he works in finance. Oh, I'm sorry, Phyllis.
6: Apple pie again?
1: Oh, gosh. Well, dude, part of what Strom was talking about, too, with all the Al Gore 20 years of being wrong.
0: Uh-huh.
1: They had this dude, Guy McPherson, University of Arizona, big professor there, climate change expert. And he had talked to this dude in 2014. It's 2 years later, so 2016. And the guy's saying, we got 10 years. Everyone's going to be dead.
0: Dead.
1: Dead.
0: Mm.
1: It's an incredible clip.
7: How much time does the human race have?
8: I can't imagine there will be a human on the planet in 10 years. I suspect it'll be...
7: No, I'm sorry. Did you say 10 years?
8: Yes, in my out loud voice even. Yes, I can't... You know, we're headed for a temperature within that span that is at or near the highest temperature experienced on Earth in the last 2 billion years.

0: That's at least an order of magnitude faster than occurred during the Great Dying 252 million.
1: But you are suggesting then that the temperature increase will be phenomenal over the next few years.
0: Oh, yes. Yeah, this is exponential change, and we have difficulty coming to grips with exponential change.
2: Yeah.
3: So matter of fact.
2: Oh, I know. So if I graduated from the University of Arizona and I had this tosser as a professor, do I get my money back?
4: You should, yeah.
3: Well, I'm taking out 16 credit cards and just running them all up. What? I'm going to be dead in 10 years anyway.
2: Oh, yeah.
3: So what?
2: I know. You know, this woman, too, it was funny. She posted online like a clip from Al Gore's movie. You got, you know, all the dramatics because he's talking about, you know, well, here's just part of it.
5: If Greenland broke up and melted, or if half of Greenland and half of West Antarctica broke up and melted, this is what would happen to the sea level in Florida.
2: And then all of a sudden, cue the music. And you see it. It's
5: this is
2: like
5: what would happen
2: flooded
5: to San Francisco Bay.
2: It's like everything's underwater.
5: A lot of people live in these areas.
2: And it's like 60 million
5: the
2: live here. But
5: one of the low countries.
2: And it would just be, you know, this awful disaster. All these people are going to die. And this girl's going back saying, they showed this at my school.
6: Okay. I cannot believe my high school teacher showed that to our entire high school as a presentation. That is malpractice. I mean, this is such an awful clip. And the reason I brought it up is because there was a recent viral clip of Al Gore where he said that none of the predictions from the past 20 years have been wrong from climate scientists.
2: And then they played the clip of him because we had it on the show a couple of weeks ago. Yes, all that stuff was wrong.
3: Jeez.
2: But yeah. Again, does anybody have to go back and say, yeah, okay, I booted that one? They usually don't.
3: God dang.
2: Yeah, it's something, man. All right, it's that time. Probably past it. Where we go around the table, it may not be the biggest story out there, but it caught your attention. David, today, what's your story?
4: I don't know if you saw the video from this. A crazy scene at a D.C. Chipotle the other night. A group of teenagers started throwing chairs and beating each other up. Someone got disrespected. I don't know what.
3: Yeah,
4: they're throwing the high chairs, the baby chairs.
3: Yeah.
4: Those are heavy.
3: Yes.
2: Any weapon you can get your hand on.
3: It was like a movie scene where you pick up the chairs and bust them over somebody's head.
2: Oh, yeah.
3: They were doing that.
2: Well, yes.
4: It's like, hey, man, this is not a Waffle House. You can't do that here.
3: No.
4: It's a Chipotle. Okay?
3: A little high end there for you, huh?
4: Listen, I've been hard on Chipotle in the past, but I'll stick up for them here. They don't deserve that.
2: No, they don't.
4: Yeah, it's like the Waffle House crew, they're specifically trained for situations like these. They know how to handle it.
3: Comment pay.
4: Yeah. One of the guys who tried to stop the fight was he's an Air Force veteran named Rafael Jarugue, and he was there with his five kids, and he talked to 7 News DC about what was going on.
2: Okay.
7: At that point, I tell the children, come on, get with me, get up, to start backing up. And then it was like an ambush. My son said on the way home, said, Papa, the problem is I can't unsee that. Those individuals have now directly impacted my security, my life. My children are now talking about, like, I never want to go to Chipotle again, right?
4: they're just getting a bite to eat after going to a baseball game.
2: I know, it's terrible.
4: And then, meanwhile, you know, because they're talking about, like, curfews and stricter enforcement, especially because there have been a lot of these teen takeovers. Janine Pirro has talked about this as well.
2: Yep.
4: Councilwoman Janice George, who is likely going to be the next mayor of D.C., says it's dangerous to impose curfews on juveniles. They're lashing out because they don't have a safe place to go.
3: There we go.
2: Oh, my
3: Midnight
2: gosh.
3: Midnight basketball.
2: Infantilizing these people again.
3: Yeah.
2: Wow.
3: Yeah.
2: You will talk about midnight basketball until the day you die,
3: Scott. That was
2: going to
3: solve this
2: Scott.
3: Problem, if you recall.
2: I do recall.
3: We're going to keep those gyms open, and some volunteers were going to work overnight. The troubled youth would come in and shoot hoops and then go home.
2: Yes.
3: Instead of shooting each other. Yes.
2: Yes.
3: Yeah.
2: Yep. And all the gang activity stopped.
3: Stopped.
2: Until
3: the gangs took out their frustrations against each other in basketball.
2: Until somehow interest in basketball waned.
3: Yes.
2: Of course, that's not true at all.
3: No. Of course not.
2: No. Starts in the home.
3: Yeah. Well, it does.
2: Might
3: Nobody
2: start,
3: wants to talk about that, though.
2: It might. You know, you hate to bring it up, but it might start with dad.
3: Come on.
2: Yep. And cue the screaming.
3: Oh,
2: you can't say that.
3: You can't say it. I just read a big piece on that the other day. The lack of fathers in this country.
2: Oh, yeah. It's a huge issue.
3: I mean, it's incredible.
2: Yes.
3: 100%. You got our massive amounts of respect.
2: All right, Scott.
3: You're doing
2: what
3: the
2: you
3: job of a yeoman, yes.
2: What's your story?
3: My story involves a player by the name of Jackson Smith Najigba. He plays for the Seattle Seahawks. He's a wide receiver.
2: Mm-hmm.
3: He was voted the NFL's Offensive Player of the Year. And so he put out a video and showed the trophy. The trophy reads 2025 Defensive Player of all one word, capital T-H-E-Y-E-A-R.
2: What?
3: Capital T-H-Y-E-A-R. All one word. The year is supposed to say. Yeah. But it's all one word. And so Mr. Smith Najigba said, I really want to expose these people. This is disrespectful, man. I said, come on, bro. One word? Man. Yeah.
4: Offensive player of the year.
3: Of the year. Yes, that's the way it looks. Of the year. Now, again, checks and balances. Is anybody looking at this before it gets set out?
2: You wonder.
3: How does it happen? It's incredible to me how this kind of stuff happens.
2: Yeah.
3: I mean, the engraver didn't see it. Didn't know. Oh, I screwed that up.
2: Yeah.
4: Wow.
3: It's nuts. But anyway, just kind of funny.
2: Yeah. All right. For my story, okay. How many years have we heard from politicians of both sides say, got to do something lower, drug prices? Biden all the time. Drug price.
3: Oh, yeah.
2: All the time, right? So Trump and Mark Cuban team up.
3: Yeah, what a duo that was.
2: Cuban's company, Cost Plus Drugs, to bring Americans hundreds of drugs at much lower direct-to-consumer costs via Trump RX. Okay, if you were to ask the average American, hey, would you want to know about this story as far as lowering drug prices with the economy being what it is right now, you got to believe people would want to know it.
3: Yeah. How do I sign up? How do I get this going? Yeah.
2: I didn't see anything on it. Did you?
3: No, I didn't either.
2: ABC.
3: I saw it in print somewhere this morning.
2: Okay.
3: But I saw it nowhere else. I just saw it in none of the.
2: Well, there's the, this. This
3: and that's not to say it wasn't. I just didn't see it.
2: Trump seemed human almost.
3: Yeah.
2: Or either that, or how can Mark Cuban do business with Hitler?
3: Right. Well, that's more like it. Yeah.
2: But it was just a little blurb of what was said at the presser. There was a question to Trump.
8: It's pretty remarkable seeing you and Mark Cuban up there, and the fact that obviously Mark endorsed Kamala Harris back in 2021.
9: Well, he made a mistake. It was a big mistake.
8: But what does this say about what you two are building here?
9: It says we love people. We love our country. He's got a good company, and he's going to do a lot of business with this. And I'm going to get drugs out through Amazon.
2: So is Mark Cuban, is he going to be asked back on PMS now? Or is he out of the club now? We don't know.
3: And he spends a lot of money on those folks. So imagine he stays in the club, but
2: I guess
3: he's tainted a little bit.
2: Well, doing business with Hitler.
3: Uh-huh.
2: Can't have that.
3: Yeah.
2: All right, got to get to a news update. And Nimrod's in the news in just a few.

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0: The Markley, Van Camp, and Robin Show. You know, a lot of people are talking about the weight loss injections because the results can be dramatic. 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
1: This is a crazy story out of New York City. This 56-year-old woman, Donike Gochach, I think is how you pronounce her last name.
2: Yes, it is. That's it.
1: Yeah, she was getting out of her car at like 11:30 last night and stepped through an open manhole and was killed.
0: I know.
2: Wait, hang on.
1: She stepped
2: into the manhole?
1: Yeah, she parked her car. She's getting out of the car, and right next to the driver's side is a manhole that was left uncovered. And she fell more somewhere around 10 feet or a little bit more.
0: It's just awful.
2: That's terrible, man.
0: Yeah. We got to figure out. There was no tape around it? Nothing?
1: Nothing, no.
0: Oh, my gosh.
2: Oh, boy.
0: All right, we got to get the Nimrods. Here we go.
3: When the going gets tough.
4: Damn it, this is too hard.
3: The dumb get dumber.
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6: I love the poorly educated.
0: All right. Nimrods in the News. We go to Florida. 62-year-old Robert Boston was irritated with his neighbor because of a malfunctioning floodlight. It kept going off, and it's waking him up. So finally, he gets out of bed, gets a ladder, gets up on the ladder, yanks it off. $800 of damage. Surveillance camera shows him. He did the whole thing in flip-flop. He was naked. That's Nimrods in the News.
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13: From the KRMG 24-hour Fox News Center, I'm Kyle High with team coverage of our top stories. A man is dead and a woman is in custody after a domestic dispute led to a stabbing Monday night.
14: Tulsa police responded to a domestic stabbing call at around 9 p.m. at the Hope Clinic parking lot near 51st and Yale, where they found a man bleeding from the chest. Police say the 46-year-old victim, whose identity has not been released, was transported to a hospital and later died. Tulsa police officer Andre Ball tells KRMG officers were able to obtain security video of 39-year-old Maria Stevens dispose of the knife after the stabbing.
15: There's a video of suspect stabbing the victim in the chest, and she just walks off and she throws a knife into a storm drain.
14: Police were able to apprehend Stevens a few blocks away, and she's been arrested on a complaint of first-degree murder. Kirk McCracken, 102.3 KRMG, Tulsa's News and Talk.
13: A man was sentenced to 40 years in prison for the kidnapping and rape of a 15-year-old girl in Tulsa.
16: Last year, 33-year-old Eber Ruiz got into a gunfight and went to the hospital for treatment. At the hospital, he was recognized by a nurse who told Tulsa police he matched the description provided by a teenage rape victim. Police tell us Ruiz had kidnapped and raped the girl just days before the shootout. Ruiz will be forced to register as a sex offender if he does get out of prison. Crystal Kelly, 102.3 KRMG, Tulsa's News and Talk.
13: And the Talibane Act has been signed into law.
17: The law, named after a 9-year-old boy who died in a crash near his school last year, aims to prevent similar tragedies by establishing 45-mile-per-hour school zones on certain state highways near schools. The law directs ODOT to create these zones when requested by local governments and specific safety conditions are met. Approximately 14 locations across Oklahoma have been identified that may qualify for these reduced speed zones. The Talibane Act will go into effect on November 1st. Ben Morgan, 102.3 KRMG, Tulsa's News and Talk.
13: Tulsa's most accurate and dependable forecast is coming up next.
18: Scattered showers and thunder will increase again overnight tonight. We'll start tomorrow morning at 56. Mostly cloudy, 70 tomorrow. Rain and thunder likely Thursday and 73. Friday, 79. Some scattered showers and thunder that'll continue over the three-day holiday weekend with highs in the low 80s. I'm Chief Meteorologist James Adelot for Fox 23 and 102.3 KRMG Tulsa's News and Talk.
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0: The Markley, Van Camp, and Robbins Show. Jamie Markley, David Van Camp, Scott Robbins. Okay, so what's the latest with Iran, David?
27: The latest with Iran is we're still in the holding pattern. I guess President Trump said that he was within an hour or so of ordering a new round of strikes, which we're supposed to start today. And then apparently there's some negotiation going on. He says, I'll give him maybe 3 days into early next week, and then we're going to come in hot and heavy. He is saying that, you know, throughout this entire process, Democrats here at home who are trying to put a stop to this and actually basically just saying, all right, a tactical retreat, give up on this thing now. He goes, that's actually really hurting the cause because, you know, people in Iran, the leadership or whoever's running the show, hears that and they think, well, we could probably wait them out.
0: Right. Interesting.
28: They come to the table, they're begging to make a deal, because they're begging to make a deal. I hope we don't have to do the war, but we may have to give them another big hit. We may have to give them another big hit. I'm not sure yet. You'll know very soon. But how do you feel when you're negotiating, you're winning every point, and they say, but in Washington, they want to stop you from negotiating. They want to stop you, and it's only political. It's the Democrats. They're dumb. It's a new name. It's a very accurate name. So I'm in the middle of a negotiation. I'm saying you cannot have a nuclear weapon. And it comes over the wire that the Democrats want to stop Trump from further negotiations. They want to stop Trump from, if he has to, giving them another slap. They want to have a nuclear weapon to blow up the Middle East and to blow up, frankly, the world. It's not going to happen.
0: And all the construction.
29: Yeah, that's just... Do you have a hard hat on when he was doing this?
0: No.
29: Gosh. Hey, guys, just give me 10 minutes, okay?
27: No, he loves that sound, man.
29: Oh, I know. It's progress you hear in the background.
0: Of course.
29: Yes.
0: Yeah. And I've also heard, and you've probably heard the same thing, that some of the leaders in Iran will try to get, say, the failing New York Times to write certain things just to cause discontent within the United States to throw off the negotiating to do the same thing to try to wait it all out.
29: Right.
0: So who knows, man? Who knows? And it drags on. Meanwhile, this was something from PMS Now yesterday. They really don't understand religion and Christianity in particular. It does not seem.
27: Oh, yeah. They just know they're supposed to hate it.
0: That's what it sounds like.
27: Yeah. And it was fascinating because they were covering on MS Now this Christian rally in D.C. You got people from the Trump administration there. Speaker of the House Mike Johnson was there. He spoke. And Katie Turr was upset by something that Mike Johnson said and put this question to a panelist named McKay Coppins. And it's really funny because he gently tries to correct her, but then also says something that is just, I mean, it's almost fatally, what's the word I should say? It's a lack of self-awareness. The levels there are off the charts.
0: Okay, roll it. This video.
30: What about this passage from Mike Johnson declaring that our rights do not derive from government? They come from you, our creator. and Heavenly Father. Is this him putting God over the Declaration of Independence?
27: Yeah.
30: McKay?
3: Well, you know, I actually think that that idea is not wholly uncommon. I mean, the idea that we have certain inalienable rights that come from God can be read in a fairly benign way, which is basically that we have innate human rights that our constitution and our government, our democratic government, are meant to codify, right? That idea is not totally abnormal. I think that the thing that might alarm some people is some of the rhetoric that we heard at this rally, that we are in a spiritual battle, right? That the forces of good and evil are at work here, and that that partisan politics is injected directly into the spiritual biblical rhetoric.
27: Now, I think that's true, and I think you can make the argument about a spiritual battle. I mean, you know, we talk about it a lot, but the transing of kids.
0: Yes.
27: Anybody who says, yeah, you know, a 13-year-old should go under the knife if he or she feels like he or she is the opposite gender. Yeah, there's a spiritual battle going on there. Yes. And what's funny, though, when he says this is bad, Joe Biden ran for president twice on a promise of, well, healing the soul of the nation.
0: The same thing I thought when I was hearing this. It's like you just describe it in different terms.
27: Yeah.
0: But it is a spiritual battle. We've said that many times.
27: Yeah.
0: And I mean, that's also biblical. And what Mike Johnson was saying, as some would say, is just standard Declaration of Independence.
27: Well, yeah. But I love that. Are you saying that he's putting God before his government? Well, yeah. I think so. I think most serious believers, if you're, I don't care if you're Jewish, you're Muslim, you're Christian, you would put your religion, like, as far as your soul is concerned, over any man-created thing.
6: Yeah, but that's a foreign concept to Katie Turr.
27: Well, yeah, obviously.
6: She can't possibly wrap her head around that.
0: No, because it's
6: government solves everything.
0: Yes. Government's your God.
6: That is absolutely right.
0: Or some other sort of political stance as a god, like progressivism.
6: Yeah.
0: You talk about it a lot, just wokeism. I mean, it's a community of some of these people together, and it's like this common goal.
6: Mm-hmm.
0: I mean, that's part of it. But the spiritual sort of language used when in context with the Bible, it scares the crap out of these people because they don't understand it. They just want to label everybody as just kooks and to move on.
6: Which is interesting. Why would it scare them if it's just hooey to them? Why would it bother them?
0: It's a good question.
6: Mm.
0: Yes.
6: Because they might be wrong, and they know they probably are, but...
0: Well, don't they pose it as they're going to try to make everyone Christian in America?
6: Yes.
27: Something like that, yeah.
0: I don't ever see that out of Christian people. Like, we want everyone, we're going to make everybody be Christian. You know, you can't do that.
6: No.
0: You have free will. Isn't that what the founders were all about when they were talking about that? Yeah. It is interesting. And this is a person that dated Keith Olbermann.
6: Katie Turr
27: did? I always forget about that, yeah.
6: I do, too. I guess I knew it. I forgot it.
0: Yes.
6: Oh, my gosh. Well, she's damaged then.
0: So
6: hanging out with that weirdo for any length of time, yeah.
0: So, yeah, there is that part of it, too. Man, oh, man.
6: Katie Turr and Keith Olbermann. Boy, there's a match made in hell.
0: But it was funny, too, that dude that's trying to make sense of it to say to her, hey, I don't think this is uncommon to use that sort of language, but when you're talking about spiritual battle,
27: Yeah, that's the problem. We have to find something wrong with it.
0: Of course. I don't want to scare you any more than you already are about Ebola, Scott. You know that the Ebola story is out there.
6: We got an update now? What?
0: No, it's that, you know, this American doctor may have it, and then there's others that may or may not have it. You could have it for, you know, 8-9 days before it really shows up.
6: Right.
0: You're not contagious, though, until you actually have the symptoms. It's one of the things that's different as far as Ebola. But as far as treatment, you know, they had that doctor on with Daily Wire News, Dr. Ovon, writes for Forbes and infectious disease, all that stuff, that basically containment is the treatment because there's no cure for this strain.
7: For this, it really involves contact tracing, making sure that you look and see who that person has been exposed to and contacting them and potentially isolating them, isolating these patients, making sure that we're increasing our surveillance, testing them. It means for healthcare workers to wear PPE. All these things are critical to help contain the virus. It really is the treatment, because there are no treatments for this particular strain. So containment now becomes the fundamental treatment to help, stop and mitigate the spread of this disease.
0: Yeah.
6: Man. There's like words in there that is just
0: making. Yeah. Again, the chances of it spreading,
6: contact
0: slim.
6: Tracing.
0: Just so you know.
6: PPE. And just.
0: Yeah.
6: Just,
0: I know.
6: Yeah. Flashback.
0: Man. I got in this morning. I asked you if you had seen this story, Scott. You said yes. I don't know if David has seen it. That Graham Plattner, the main Democrat Senate candidate.
27: Yeah.
0: Do you see the comments that he's made in the past have come out?
27: Well, he's got a weird thing for porta potties. I know that.
0: Oh, buddy.
6: And we're on different sides of the aisle with porta potties, Graham and I.
0: You have a fear of falling in one.
6: Yeah, he wants to.
0: Yes, he mentioned that every time
6: la, la, la, la, la, la, la, I'm in the porta potty.
0: That yes, it's he. Gosh, I don't even know how you say this.
6: That's how you say it, right there. That's what he claims.
0: Okay, so again, these were explicit comments on social media in the past. Remember when someone a couple of weeks ago said they had so much oppo research on this Graham Plattner that he'd have to move out of the state?
6: Yeah,
27: yeah.
0: Were they talking about this? Maybe in part?
27: I don't think so. I think there's,
0: or is it going to get worse?
27: I think there's another shoe that's going to drop, because I think you can try to explain that away as, hey, man, it's, you know, this is just like guy humor. These guys talking about being in the Marine Corps and overseas, all that stuff. You can kind of excuse that part away. I mean, I think more the Nazi tattoo thing is probably a bigger deal breaker for me.
0: Yes. Yeah, that's almost like a given now. Like, the guy has a Nazi tattoo.
27: Yeah.
0: Well, he covered it up.
27: Yeah.
6: And I don't know if they care.
0: That's
6: I don't think they do at all.
0: I mean, imagine if this is 25 years ago.
6: Oh.
0: Yeah. He'd already be out.
27: Oh, yeah.
0: But even with this coming out, that he has written this in the past, I still have to, I can't say this. Every time I sit in a porta, that blue water smell conditioned me.
6: Okay.
0: That's what he said. That was March 2017.
6: Yeah.
0: And then this other thread, I can't even say what the thread says. But he described graffiti of a male.
6: Mm-hmm. Yes.
0: As beautiful. What? I can't read that.
6: Well, the blue.
0: I can use like words individually, but not together.
6: Okay.
0: Like engorged.
6: Yeah. Okay.
0: And another one, veiny.
6: Okay.
0: That's.
6: Yeah.
0: You get the idea.
6: I get it. Yeah. Got it.
0: That would be a deal breaker in the past.
6: Well, yes. A deal.
0: Unless you're talking about San Francisco or something. You're talking about Maine here.
27: Yeah.
6: Deal breaker in any. I mean, I'm not getting on his boat. I'm not getting in his car. I'm not. Nothing.
27: I like the boat was the first thing that came to mind.
6: Yeah. Just like, I'm not getting on there.
0: Or his car, yeah.
6: But
0: unless you got a bunch of Purell or something.
6: The blue water, but the blue water in the porta potty is an aphrodisiac.
0: Yes.
6: What is going on, man?
27: I think in that one it was because sometimes if you're deployed overseas for a long time, you might need some private time. And if you are deployed, you don't get a lot of privacy outside of in the porta john. And I think that's kind of the joke that he was getting at.
6: Not the blue water was an aphrodisiac.
27: No. It's more like that happened overseas, and now it's like that triggers that memory and that alone time.
0: Got it. So it's not like Scott. He's got
6: I thought maybe that's what it was.
0: Like a fish tank with blue water at home in his bedroom or something, just to get him going.
6: Splash a little blue water on you before you go out to date.
27: Not go to the aquarium with Graham Plattner.
6: Hell no. Okay? No, I'm not going across the street with that guy.
0: The other things he said about women, and then he called the Virgin Mary a skank?
6: Yeah, see?
0: Yeah. See, it's a deal breaker for a lot of people.
6: You wonder if Elizabeth Warren loves him. She does.
0: I know.
6: Yeah.
0: That's right. Oh, unbelievable. All right, couple of news updates to get to, and the five stories we're watching today, straight ahead.

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0: 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Jamie Markley.
1: David Van Camp, Scott Robbins. You know what it's time for?
0: Yep.
1: The five stories we're watching today.
2: One, two, three, four, five.
3: All right, number five, a California Republican in Congress filing a bill to force his state to pay back federal loans it took during COVID. California is the only state that has not paid back the loans that were part of a program to help prop up state unemployment systems.
4: You got to pay your bills, folks. You got to pay up.
3: During COVID, because of all the lockdowns, you had more people unemployed, and they needed the extra cash. The government said, yes, you got to pay it back. California said, no, we don't want to. Number four, Republican Senator Bill Cassidy. Well, he lost his seat to a primary challenger that was supported by President Trump. He is now refusing to vote for President Trump's ballroom security funding, because that's just what he does now.
5: Go home to mommy.
3: Number three, a big deal in the Republican Senate primary in Texas. Early voting underway, and President Trump has endorsed Texas Attorney General Ken Paxton over incumbent Senator John Cornyn. The big deal breaker seems to be John Cornyn's inability to help get voter ID passed.
1: Yeah.
3: Like,
6: well, they
1: good.
6: Him, yeah.
3: Gave him plenty of time to help work something out. You know, he's got a lot of influence in the Senate, we're told. And he says, all right, well, I'm out. And he told Texas Republicans, go vote for Ken Paxton.
1: Cornyn has a proven conservative record.
3: Sure he does. number two, more than 130 suspected deaths have now been linked to the Ebola outbreak in the Democratic Republic of Congo, with over 500 suspected cases reported so far. And then number one, President Trump saying that after the UAE, Saudi Arabia, and Qatar asked him to, he has agreed to hold off on the planned military attack of Iran, which was scheduled to begin today. He said he was within an hour of making the final call, and then he said, you know what, serious negotiations are underway now, and so we're going to hold off on that for now.
1: All right. You know, there's different entertainment news that comes out there. We don't cover a ton of it, but every once in a while there's something that might pique your interest. Do you see this Pamela Anderson story?
6: No.
1: Because for a while it was said she was dating Liam Neeson. People thought, oh, that's pretty sweet. And who knows, it's the National Enquirer saying that Pamela is making room for love in her life again, and that she's been seen with Tom Cruise.
6: Oh, no. I don't believe that.
1: You don't believe it?
6: No.
1: Okay. Why is that, by the way? Why do you not believe it?
6: I don't know. I think she's way too much woman for Tom Cruise.
3: Is that a short joke?
6: He can take it either way, I suppose, yeah. But I just think
1: he usually goes younger.
6: Yeah. He does. And I don't know. I can't see that happening. She's cleaned up her image a lot, though. So,
1: oh, very much.
6: I see Liam Neeson before I do Tom Cruise.
1: Yeah. Who knows, man?
6: Yeah.
1: It used to be like, I don't know. She's still got Tommy Lee's kids. This is the Markley, Van Camp, and Robbins Show.
6: Yeah. Once you got that Tommy Lee tattoo on you, man,
1: well,
6: it's hard.
1: It's
6: like, very difficult.
1: I'm going to have to go to the birthday party.
6: Yeah.
1: And there's T-Bone there. I don't know if I want to be hanging
6: with that
1: all afternoon.
6: I can't deal.
1: You know?
6: I can't. I love you and you're great and all, but no thanks.
1: But those are adult kids. It's not like they were little kids.
6: Yeah. You still got to run into him.
1: I know. It wasn't like Kid Rock back in the day when he marries Pamela Anderson and those boys were still like in the house.
6: Right.
1: Well, you remember, and then they got in a fight. Those two, Tommy Lee and Kid Rock.
6: Kid Rock.
1: Yeah. Kid Rock punched him. Oh, yeah. It just seems like a lot of insanity.
6: Yeah, you want to bring Liam Neeson in on that, do you? Or Tom Cruise?
1: I have a specific set of skills. That sort of thing. News update. What's your story coming right up?

0: Star, 1023 KRMG, Tulsa's news and talk. Tulsa's KRMG news starts now.
1: From the KRMG 24-hour Fox News Center, I'm Kyle High with team coverage of our top stories. Developers behind the proposed Project Mustang got their way Monday night after members of the Claremore City Council gave their approval to take the data center to the next step.
2: We've spent the last 2 years diligently thinking through every aspect of this project, the resources it requires, and how those resources are contracted for, how to protect the community, and how to take the benefits of this project and direct them in ways that will meaningfully impact Claremore.
1: According to the presentation materials shown during Monday night's meeting, project reps said the proposed data center project could generate hundreds of millions of dollars in long-term economic benefits for the community over a 25-year period. The projections on community benefits from the Beal Corporation include approximately $140 million for local schools to support facility upgrades, teacher salaries, and student programs, $25 million for workforce development and training initiatives, and roughly $100 million for municipal services such as road, water, sewer, police, and fire improvements. An additional $11 million is projected for community partnerships, nonprofit support, and local organizations. And an officer-involved shooting at Sepulpa's Garden Park apartment sends a man to the hospital with non-life-threatening injuries. Sepulpa Police Captain Mike Soule tells KRMG that at around 8 a.m. on Tuesday, officers got a call about a possible stolen car in the parking lot of the apartment complex located near the 200 block of North Hickory.
3: Once the officers arrived, they located the vehicle. An individual stepped out of the vehicle and presented a firearm to the officers. The officers shot the suspect.
1: The suspect, who has not been identified, was shot in the arm and taken to the hospital with non-life-threatening injuries. Soule did not know if the suspect fired his weapon, but no officers were injured in the shooting. He also said they believe the car and the gun were both stolen. Tulsa's most accurate and dependable forecast is coming up next.
4: Scattered showers and thunder will increase again overnight tonight. We'll start tomorrow morning at 56, mostly cloudy, 70 tomorrow. Rain and thunder likely Thursday and 73. Friday, 79, some scattered showers and thunder. That'll continue over the three-day holiday weekend with highs in the low 80s. I'm Chief Meteorologist James Adelot for Fox 23 and 102.3 KRMG Tulsa's News and Talk.
0: 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Our KRMG traffic anchors have the very latest traffic updates to keep you flowing smoothly.
5: Crash in the right lane, stay to the left, you can get around.
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0: The Markley Van Camp and Robbins Show. Jamie Markley, David Van Camp, Scott Robbins. So Mark Cuban teaming up with Trump. This is kind of wild, and it didn't get a whole lot of publicity, really. I mean, certainly not in legacy media.
1: No.
0: Because I guess that would be a win for Trump. And what, they would have to admit that Mark Cuban is okay working with Hitler or something?
1: Well, yeah, I mean, they'd press Mark Cuban on it, I'm sure. But
0: well,
1: they haven't yet, but they will.
0: So the administration teams up with Cost Plus Drugs, that's Cuban's company, to bring Americans hundreds of drugs at much lower direct-to-consumer costs through Trump RX. This was Cuban talking about it.
2: Hey, Mr. President, I think other than you, I've been the biggest proponent of TrumpRx.com. And the reason for that is Republicans want cheaper drugs, independents want cheaper drugs, Democrats want cheaper drugs, and together, I think we're going to do something special. What makes Cost Plus Drugs different is that when you click through TrumpRx to our site, not only will you see a great price, but you'll see our actual cost and that we only mark it up 15%. And what makes this incredible, Mr. President, all the volume and all the people that are going to come from the site, as our volumes go up, our costs go down, which means we'll be ending up charging less to people over a period of time. So this is a special announcement. This is a special partnership. 559 of those drugs are ours, so we're really excited to be part of this. Thank you so much for having me. And I'll turn it over to Chris Klump.
0: So what are your thoughts on that?
3: Well, I think it's good, and if the consumer benefits from it, that's great. I think what's really funny is that all I heard after he said, and the reason I talk about it almost as much as you do is because, and I just filled in the blank as, because I'm going to make a crap ton of money off

0: more than they run it through like GoodRx and things.
1: Yes,
0: like
1: I get GoodRx all the time. Yeah,
0: I don't think they're in a position. They're not really the ones who are setting those prices of the drugs.
2: Yeah,
0: so they don't have.
1: No, I understand that. It's like gas station owners, but I just wonder in competitive markets if you increase the competition.
2: Yeah,
1: doesn't the consumer win all the way around? I mean, you know. So
2: well, it's a crazy system where you have health insurance.
1: Yeah.
2: And you have a prescription through a doctor. And then through insurance, you're still paying more than using the GoodRx coupon.
1: Yeah. Oh, I constantly, every day, almost all the time when I...
2: All of us.
1: Yeah.
2: Yeah.
1: I mean, I rarely bother.
2: Yeah.
1: And a lot of insurance, too, is mail order. And, you know, that can be hit or miss sometimes. And
2: well, yeah.
1: You know, it's just, yeah, the GoodRx thing. Somebody's going to have to explain to me the business model there because I'm still trying to wrap my head around that one.
2: We've attempted to explain that before.
1: I know, and it's tough.
2: For you, you mean?
1: Yeah, for me, yeah.
2: Why do you look confused, Dave?
0: Isn't it mostly like ad revenue or something like that?
1: It's got to be ad revenue, right?
2: Yeah.
1: Yeah, I guess.
2: Yeah.
1: I'm in favor of it. I like it.
2: Yes.
1: I'll wear their hat or T-shirt or whatever they want me to wear.
2: Yes. But, I mean, I think it's fair in a couple of weeks. How do they make money? Is what you will say off
1: air. But I'm always amazed by that when I go in there. And it's like significant a lot of times.
2: Oh, sure.
1: You know, I mean, significant.
2: Yes.
0: I think it's funny. I have one, I don't have it anymore, but I had one prescription where without insurance, it was going to be like $2,000 for a 90-day supply, right?
2: Yep.
0: And then with insurance, it was all the way down to $180. And then GoodRx comes in, and they're like, that'll be $4.50 or something like that. It's like, well, and then I do turn into Scott, and I'm like, well, wait a minute. Somebody's ripping somebody off, right? Like,
1: yes. Oh, yeah. I've had the same thing happen to me, David. I know exactly what you mean.
2: Yes.
1: When you go in there and say, okay, I'm going to pick up this, and this, and they'll bring it up, and they start to ring it, and all of a sudden it's like, that's $347. What? Oh, you want it through GoodRx? No, I'd like to pay the $347.
2: Yeah.
1: I'd rather pay more. I'm sure they're better pills.
2: Yeah.
1: No. Gosh, dang.
2: Yeah. Of course, been a few updates on the tragic shooting in San Diego yesterday. Three people dead, and then the two that were doing the shooting killed themselves, apparently.
1: Yeah, they did.
2: And we're finding out some more about them, but not everything. Is there any updates there, David?
0: Not really, because there's been sort of the rumor mill going around that, like, some classmates of theirs in high school said they were, like, a couple. One of them was trans, and, I mean, they had the photo, I don't know if you saw it, of they had a gas can out. The cops had taken it out of the vehicle that they were in.
2: Okay.
0: And it had the SS logo on it.
2: Mm-hmm.
0: I'm like... Well, that's an odd thing to put on a gas can of all things, but I mean, an odd thing to put on anything, but
1: yeah,
0: I don't know.
2: It was the shooting at the Islamic Center, and they said there was anti-Islam writings in the car, but not a whole lot of other details. And, you know, like watching the coverage this morning, I'm thinking to myself, this is curious. And that was before, you know, sort of the rumor was getting really hot as far as, okay, is this a trans situation or not?
0: Yeah.
1: Let this cool for a while. Yeah.
0: Yeah. From what I've gathered here, that one of the shooters had been online only for school for a while.
2: Mm-hmm.
0: And that kind of does track with a profile of just down some really dark rabbit holes online.
2: And yeah.
0: So I just think it's the coverage of this has been weird, and usually when that happens, it's because there is something else that maybe people in, I don't know, mainstream press don't want to talk about.
1: Yeah.
2: That's what I'm curious
0: until
2: about.
0: It's like,
1: that's
0: because
1: the first thing
0: it.
1: I thought. Yeah.
2: Were you thinking when you got up today that you're going to hear a lot of MAGA talk and white supremacy and stuff like that?
0: Yeah, I was, and I haven't seen any of it.
2: Which leads you to believe it could be.
1: They're sitting on a story they want to pop, and they are waiting to do it. Yeah,
2: or they've got information, and they're like, "Oh, let's just not even talk about it."
1: Well, you can't bury this forever. I mean, it's
2: they do.
1: I know.
2: If it's information they don't want, the news consumer to know, they just don't do it. I mean, I don't know how many times we've even had side bets. Hey, will ABC cover this tomorrow?
0: Yeah,
2: and. You know, to your surprise, you're like, holy cow, how did they not cover that story? It's kind of wild. All right, it's that time. We do it a couple of times a day. Go around the table. It may not be the biggest story out there, but it caught your attention. David, what's your

0: story here.
1: I just saw this, and it's something a little bit positive. It's from a writer. His name is Brad Lemley. And, you know, a lot of times it's easy to get stuck in the doom loop online, like everything's falling apart, et cetera. He just wrote, there's a huge positive to modern life that gets very little press. Nice. And he mentions, he goes through this problem that he had, a 2009 Toyota, the auxiliary port, where you plug in your phone or your headphones or whatever, that went out about a year ago. Well, he hopped on YouTube and saw this young guy explaining how to fix it. And he goes, it's not obvious. It's easy to do once you figure it out, but it's just kind of counterintuitive how you take apart that particular part of the dashboard, et cetera. He goes, there are dozens of videos actually showing how to do this exactly thing. He goes, if this had happened in 1995, I would have just lived with it, right? But, you know, you get the replacement auxiliary jack available from Amazon. You got video of the simple but not obvious fix. He goes, I've done this dozens of times. Replaced the control panel of my dishwasher. Replaced the ice maker in the fridge. Fixed a wonky sanding head on my drill press. All that. He goes, it's no exaggeration to say billions of fixes and skill upgrades have been performed worldwide that would not have been performed if it weren't for the instruction that's freely given peer-to-peer on YouTube. He goes, just take a moment to be happy about this.
2: That is so true, dude.
1: The busted item keeps performing rather than going to the landfill. The person learning and doing the fix gains a sense of mastery and saves money. It's an unmixed blessing. Stop doom scrolling. Think of what's busted in your house. Find the YouTube video on how to fix it and fix it. And that is so true, dude. There are so many things I have learned, especially when I became a first-time homeowner in like 6 years or 7 years ago. There are so many things I've learned since then, and it all comes down to finding some dude named Jethro or something on YouTube.
2: Yes. Fix a toilet that way. The garage door, a number of different things, YouTube. It's true. And David, you're pretty handy. I am not. So it's not just for the handy people that YouTube benefits. It's even for the dolts.
3: My wife uses it a lot for things. Yeah.
2: I thought for a second you were going to say, it has even helped me. And you're like, no, my wife doesn't.
1: Yeah, she doesn't. Yeah. He doesn't do it.
3: She's like, I just look it up on YouTube.
2: Yeah, exactly.
3: She does.
2: All right, Scotty, what do you got for what's your story?
3: Karen Bass making the rounds right now because the heat is on in this mayoral race going on in Los Angeles, right? And she was on MS Snow over the weekend. And the question came up with Jonathan Capehart. What are you going to focus on? What are you going to do in the second term that you were unable to accomplish in the first term? Now, you would think, just because it's Los Angeles, what comes to mind almost immediately would certainly be rebuilding L.A. after the wildfires.
2: Sure.
3: That would certainly be top of the mind. If not that, affordability would be on the top of the mind of a lot of people. Homeless issues going on.
2: Sure.
3: Nah. She said, well, let me tell you, just one of the many things that I haven't completed yet, and that is copper wire theft that's been going on in L.A. What? She highlighted that she rolled out a plan to install 60,000 solar lights to move away from copper wiring. We're installing a couple of hundred solar lights a month, she said. She seeks reflection after facing scrutiny, after handling all these other things, but that's top of the mind because people need to feel safe in their neighborhoods. It's always about spending more money on something, isn't it?
2: Yeah.
3: Copper wiring is top of mind. Damn planet blew up in L.A. You got a homeless thing out of control. You've got prices out of control. Everything is raging. And you're worried about copper wiring? Sit down.
2: For my story, I think I'm going to go with the sandwich routine. As David started with something positive, piece of bread. Scott has the negative meat.
3: That's what I do.
2: And I will bring the top of the positive sandwich.
3: Okay.
2: The other piece of bread. That's what I'm going to attempt to do.
3: Let's have a nice positive sandwich.
2: Well, I saw the speech, and I'm not familiar with Ella Langley. But I know she won ton of awards at the ACM Country Music Awards the other night, right?
3: Ton of them, yeah.
2: And her song, Choosing Texas, is now number one on the Billboard Hot 100 for 10 weeks in a row.
3: Wow.
2: Which is remarkable. Her song, Be Her, is also at number two. Like, big deal. Man. And she was thanking all these women the other night when she won her award. And I just thought it was pretty nice.
4: I'm trying to say something, but I can't.
0: today I was having a strange day. I don't know what it is about awards, but I have strange days in the mornings here. And I walked right into Lainey's room, and I just got emotional, and she hugged me, wrapped me up, and started praying for me. And then all of a sudden, here comes Miranda Lambert in her little pink hat. And I would not be standing up here without just the encouragement of so many women. Kelsey, thank you so much for loving on me. Thank you, Jesus, for letting me do this for a living. Thank you. Thank you to the women. I would not be standing up here without that, so thank you.
2: Can you imagine if that was the Oscars?
3: This is why it's the number one, you know, most listened to music in the country. Country music.
2: Yeah,
3: as far as concerts, as far as everything else. Yeah, it's just,
2: Like, that was so sweet.
3: It's like traditionally
2: do you know anybody else
3: thing. No.
2: Entertainment that has that.
4: No.
2: Yeah.
3: No.
2: And they haven't outlawed guitars, which is nice.
3: No, that's where all the guitars went.
2: It seems.
3: Yeah.
2: Yeah.
4: By the way, the unauthorized biography of Scott Robbins is going to be called Negative Meat.
3: Yeah. We're signing copies of Barnes & Noble.
2: Negative Meat in the sandwich.
3: We're going to give away free sandwiches.
2: Yeah. A news update and Nimrod's in the news coming up.

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1: News update, David Van Camp.
2: Well, you know, the Supreme Court, of course, curtailed, rolled back racially drawn congressional maps. They said you can't really do that. That's not legal. That's unconstitutional. Mm-hmm. Well, now the NAACP is calling on black student athletes to boycott Southern colleges because of redistricting that's going on, saying you can't support these universities at all in these places. So if you want to get that sweet NIL money from, I don't know, Bama or whatever, you should sacrifice that because we're throwing a hissy fit.
1: I can't imagine.
2: No.
1: Nobody's these guys are going to listen to that at all.
2: They're not going. They don't. No.
1: I mean, the NAACP.
2: It's a joke.
1: It has become a joke.
3: Used to stand for something that was very important.
1: Yes.
3: Mm-hmm.
1: But anymore.
3: Everything else gets hijacked.
1: Oh, yeah.
3: Ideology.
1: All right, we got to get to Nimrods. Here we go.
4: When the going gets tough.
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7: I love the poorly educated.
1: All right. Nimrods in the News. We go to Davison Township, Michigan. You know, it's senior pranking season.
3: Oh, yeah.
1: Some pranks are really good. Some pranks are really stupid.
3: Mm-hmm. Do you have a stupid one here?
1: Oh, yeah.
3: Okay.
1: So there was suspicious activity in a neighborhood. And somebody calls 911. Hey, there's something going on here. Don't know what it is. So officer responds. And thinking he might be dealing with an act of burglary, part of the senior prank with this kid is having a water gun jumping up out of nowhere and then squirting the officer. Well, the officer sees gun. He draws on him. And in a split second, decides not to shoot. The police chief said, incredible resistance. He could have shot him.
3: Wow.
1: Stupid prank, and that's Nimrod to the News.
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17: From the KRMG 24-hour Fox News Center, I'm Kyle High with team coverage of our top stories. A Broken Arrow babysitter is out on bond after being charged with two counts of sexual abuse of a child under 12 and bestiality.
18: In April, Broken Arrow officers were dispatched to a residence in reference to a lewd molestation report. Officers say the 10-year-old victim told them his babysitter, 23-year-old Samantha Marie Parrish, molested him, showed him pornographic videos, and she performed inappropriate acts with a dog. When officers spoke to Parrish, she allegedly admitted to the abuse of the child and the dog. Her bond was set at $50,000 and she bonded out last week. The terms of her bond are she must wear a GPS monitor, have no contact with the victim, stay away from schools and parks, and she can't be around children or dogs. Broken Arrow PD says she had been offering babysitting services on social media community pages. Kirk McCracken, 102.3 KRMG, Tulsa's News and Talk.
17: And a Tulsa City Councilor responds to accusations of theft by a congressional candidate.
19: Nathan Butterfield posted on social media that someone stole and destroyed his campaign signs. He later accused Tulsa City Councilor Phil Lakin of stealing his signs and throwing them in the dumpster. Butterfield also posted a picture of Lakin along with his truck and license plate. Lakin says he removed the signs because they were illegal in two ways.
20: All four were 32 square feet in size, double the regulation size. So that's problem number one. Two of the signs that he put up were on private property without the private property owner's permission. I know that because I know the private property owner.
19: Lakin says Butterfield was waiting for him outside of his place of employment, and Lakin explained why the signs were removed. Crystal Kelly, 102.3 KRMG, Tulsa's News and Talk.
17: KRMG reached out to Nathan Butterfield for an interview, but he declined. Tulsa's most accurate and dependable forecast is coming up next.
21: Scattered showers and thunder will increase again overnight tonight. We'll start tomorrow morning at 56, mostly cloudy, 70 tomorrow. Rain and thunder likely Thursday and 73. Friday, 79, some scattered showers and thunder. That'll continue over the three-day holiday weekend with highs in the low 80s. I'm Chief Meteorologist James Adelot for Fox 23 and 102.3 KRMG, Tulsa's News and Talk.
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1: 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Jamie Markley, David Van Camp, Scott Robbins. As you know, we're going to lose our republic, and there's a certain someone that's done winning arguments, and that someone would be Gavin Newsom.
3: He's done winning arguments?
1: Yes.
3: Well, you have to win one before you could be done with it, right?
29: Well, maybe he's just acknowledging that he can't win arguments, so he's not even going to try anymore.
3: You know, David, that's closer to the truth, I'm sure.
1: Well,
3: I'm done winning arguments.
1: He's speaking at the Center for American Progress. Strong words, kids.
30: We have to win. It's all on the line. You just got to win. I'm done winning arguments. With all due respect to the niceties, it feels good, but we're going to lose our republic. Again, the Founding Fathers did not live and die for this moment. I can't celebrate July 4th, the best of Roman Republic and Greek democracy, co-equal branches of government. You know, popular sovereignty, the rule of law, not at the time where it's the rule of Don. And if it hasn't dawned on you, I remember was spending 90 minutes with Trump in the Oval Office, and I think he honestly thought everything was his. He was showing me the declaration, his declaration. It's a prize. White House, a corruption story happening on our watch.
1: With California in the state of what it is right now.
29: Dude, done winning arguments. Really?
1: Okay. Yes.
29: Uh-huh. You had a major historic wildfire not that long ago, and your state ran out of water in the fire hydrants.
1: Correct. That's right.
29: Okay.
3: And an exodus from that state rivaled only by Illinois.
29: Yeah.
3: I mean, people aren't hanging around.
1: Oh, no. No.
3: Taking their business because you've demonized anybody who has gotten rich in California.
1: I know the word gaslight gets used a lot.
3: Sure.
1: That is a great example of just gaslighting people.
3: Man, that bench is awfully thin.
1: It sure seems to be so.
3: Wow.
1: Yes. Meanwhile, Another Democrat to hear from is Hakeem the Dream, David.
29: Yes, the top Democrat in the House of Representatives. He's ready to go scorched earth on these MAGA Republicans because apparently Democrats have been playing too nice over the last 10 years.
1: Okay.
0: I guess part of how we as House Democrats view this moment, either MAGA extremists are going to break the country or we're going to break them. And our goal is to break them. We will defeat them. We have to beat them electorally, and then we have to break their spirit because of the extremism that's being unleashed on the American people. That's completely and totally unacceptable.
1: What extremism are you speaking of?
3: Right. There's no specifics there.
29: Yeah.
1: He does. Are you talking because you didn't get the 10-1 in Virginia?
29: I guess.
1: With the gerrymandering?
3: We have mad about that.
29: We have to break their spirits. Dang, man.
3: Oh, he's inflammatory as hell these days.
29: We will take their women, and we will plunder their villages, and we will salt their fields.
3: Right, exactly. Yes.
1: You and what army?
29: Yeah, right.
3: He definitely wants to be known as the tough guy.
1: I got
3: to
1: believe in their focus grouping is that we want a fighter.
3: We need fighters who talks it too. You got, because you can't do anything else about it, but just talk about it.
29: And the best part is it's not really working among the people they're trying to impress. Like, they're just listening to the they're trying to appeal to the worst people in their base.
1: Yes.
29: And they still hate him. I didn't realize until Ron DeSantis pointed it out that the people he's trying to appeal to right there, they call him AIPAC Shakur, which I'm not on the side of these wannabe jihadist communists, but that's at least clever. I'll give them that.
1: Yes.
29: Okay.
1: Yes. Yeah. Well, it sounds like, and I forget that, she looks like a witch herself, that ugly white chick. She's got the big podcast.
29: Oh, yeah.
1: She used to be a reality person.
29: Lady, the rock slide face lady, yeah. Jennifer Welch, I think is her name.
1: Yes.
3: Rock slide
1: face. It is like they are trying to impress her.
29: Yeah. Yes.
1: Like, got to appear tough to her somehow, some way.
29: Yeah.
1: And she's a nut.
29: And she hates Hakeem Jeffries.
1: Oh, that's right.
29: She hates
1: him. He doesn't
29: do
1: enough.
29: Yeah. Yes.
1: Yeah. So there you go, the state of the left. Again, what ideas to improve lives? What do you got?
3: Yeah. The hate Trump thing only goes so far.
1: That's all they got.
3: That's it. You're still not telling me how you're going to handle things, no.
1: Yeah. And you also have a clip of Jacob Frey?
29: Oh, yeah.
1: Mayor of Minneapolis?
29: Mayor of Minneapolis. And he's still talking about ICE and deportations of criminal illegal aliens.
1: Oh, my gosh.
4: Okay. ICE is not just the federal police force that he's developed. It is his. And there's a historical analog here, which is the SS. The SS was unaccountable to the parliament. They answered only to Hitler. ICE, also, once they get the funding and have these massive increases to the extent that it's larger than the FBI, they largely don't need approvals from the congressional body. It is very much Donald Trump's force.
1: That's all we got. Okay. You know, it's not that hard as far as everything with ICE. Just don't break the law.
3: That's all.
29: No, pretty much, yeah.
1: We have laws. People break the laws. Then you have to pay for it. And again, it's been over it a million times, it feels like. They said from the get-go, we want the hardened criminals first here illegally. Help us out. We can go into the jails. We can get them. But if you force us into the neighborhoods, other people are going to get caught up. The people you want to keep here.
29: Yeah.
3: Mm-hmm.
1: And they'll go, too. We told you.
6: We're a sanctuary city with my pedal pushers.
29: Yeah.
1: Okay. And then it happens. And then, this is like Nazi Germany. No, it is not.
3: Just give me an example of one sanctuary city that's actually improved since they proclaimed themselves sanctuary.
29: Yeah.
3: In terms of employment, in terms of prices coming down. In terms of anything positive, crime down, anywhere, hello?
1: Some rich white people felt better about themselves.
3: Yeah, at their cocktail parties, yeah.
1: Mm-hmm.
3: They don't care about any of the things I just mentioned.
1: Outside of that, I don't have an answer for you.
3: No, I mean, it'd be different. No. You could say, look, see?
1: Yeah.
3: Two different examples of what this has done for our city. No.
1: Yeah.
3: Well, speaking, because there aren't any.
1: Speaking of L.A., Christopher Rufo had a piece today talking about more than half of L.A.'s homeless are not from L.A., Well, it's the old magnet effect. We talked about that 100 times, too.
3: Yeah,
1: we talked about it with Portland.
3: I have maintained if I'm going to be homeless, it ain't going to be in a Midwestern or Eastern city.
1: Mm-mm.
3: No way. I'm going somewhere where I can live on the beach or on the streets, and it's going to be nice and warm.
1: Yes.
3: That's my homeless plan.
1: Yeah.
29: Some people choose. Some people plan for retirement. Yeah. Scott Robbins plans for living on the streets.
3: Keeping all the cardboard boxes. Yeah, I'm heading to Florida, heading to California, heading somewhere.
29: Heading California way.
3: Yeah.
1: Well, I don't think you get quite the treatment in Florida that you do in California.
3: Probably not. So probably California would be better for me.
1: Yeah.
3: As a homeless boy from the Midwest.
1: I would think so.
3: Uh-huh.
1: Yeah. Well, and the city leaders, they do, just like Rufo said, have made elaborate promises about managing the homeless problem. But then, you know, they don't do it. All they do is attract more.
3: Right.
1: And again, that one ad was crazy against Spencer Pratt.
3: Yep.
1: Saying, well, he wants these drug addict homeless people to go through treatment. How dare he try to help them that way? Just give them their drugs.
29: Give them their drugs and put them in an apartment, you know?
3: Well, Karen Bass wants to fix their teeth.
1: Oh, yeah. Yeah, because the meth heads, they lose their teeth.
3: Yeah, and they're unemployable at that point.
1: Got to have common sense dental care.
3: Yeah. I think you're unemployable if you're barking at people, too, when they go by.
1: Well, we can't do shock collars. We're not going to do that.
3: No. But, I mean, what are we doing here?
1: Maybe that's the cure.
3: I mean, fixing the teeth is so far down on the totem pole on how to fix this. Yeah.
1: Yes. By the way, this is not, like, huge news at all. But it surprised a lot of people, and some people think this is rigged. Okay? Did you see the whole pizza survey as far as the chains?
3: Did
1: you see it, David?
29: I have not, no.
1: America's favorite pizza chain.
3: Yeah.
1: Because when they ask people, hey, what's your favorite pizza? A lot of times it's a local place people will name.
3: Yeah.
1: But as far as the chain goes, America's favorite, what would you guess it to be, David?
29: It's going to be something crazy like Papa John's, or not Papa John's, Domino's, isn't it?
1: Domino's was second.
29: Okay.
1: Papa John's was third. It's Pizza Hut.
29: Pizza Hut. Huh? No one out pizzas the Hut.
1: It's what they say. I hear people rip on Pizza Hut a lot. Do you, Scott?
3: I used to, and there aren't that many Pizza Huts around us anymore.
1: There's some.
3: I think there's only one that I can think of.
1: It's pretty, I guess it's pizza, man. I don't care. It's all good.
3: They're redesigning these restaurants to have that nostalgic feel to it again.
1: Yes.
3: Like taking you back to your days in high school when you had dates there, right?
1: Yeah, that sort of thing.
3: Yeah.
1: But I was surprised with all the negativity. People actually do like it.
29: Yeah, I think
1: it was interesting.
29: When I order, I got to get light sauce because sometimes they overdo it on the sauce and it's just like squirting out all over the place when you take a bite.
3: That's weird. I like a lot of sauce.
1: Yeah. It's all your preference,
3: sauce
1: I guess.
3: Guy.
1: And then it was followed by Little Caesars. Let me ask you this. Okay, so Little Caesars, depending on where you're at, it used to be like a $5 pizza, $7, whatever, right? Some places, your pizza, it could be like $23, like say for a large, right? Does it ever compute in your head? Man, it's better than Little Caesars. But is it $16 better?
29: Oh, dude, I'm a Little Caesars evangelist. I think, dude, it's pretty good. Especially when you talk bang for your buck. Dude, you can get out of there under $20 with like three pizzas.
3: And getting back to what you were saying, though, I think most people, wherever they live, there's always five or six different locally owned joints that they love.
29: Yeah.
1: Oh, yeah.
3: Way before the chain things.
1: Yeah. And a lot of times you feel better about supporting the local place, even though it's more expensive.
3: I've had Casey's Pizza. I like it.
29: Yeah, it's pretty good. Yeah.
1: Don't underestimate Casey's Pizza.
3: I don't.
1: My family used to be like, Casey's Pizza. And then I bring it in.
3: Yeah.
1: They're like, okay. Yeah. All right. Yeah, that is actually pretty good.
3: Some magic in that. I don't know what it is.
1: Yeah. I knew a dude that worked at a Casey's. And we were kind of saying, it really isn't that good. He was like, you have to come, seriously.
3: Yeah, try it.
1: And I was like, yeah.
3: Yeah.
1: He's right about that.
3: Unpaid endorsement, by the way.
1: Yeah, dude, we're not getting anything.
3: I'll always go to the local guys first. That's where I go first.
1: Yeah.
3: But if I'm going by a Casey's, I'm going to stop, get a slice.
1: Now, from your days in Top 40 and being a part of all the payola stuff and the benefiting from that, is this one of those things when the segment's over, you're going to call every local Casey's and say, hey, we hit you today. Said good things. How about a little something?
3: Well, yeah, a couple of free slices.
1: Is that what you're going to go for?
29: The breakfast pizza? That's good eating, man.
3: Yeah, it is good.
1: Oh, that's good,
3: that's
1: too.
3: Really good eating.
1: All right. Okay, got to get to a news update and the five stories we're watching today. Straight ahead.

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3: 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But what do local customers have to say?
4: I grew up around firearms and shot my first handgun at the age of 7. Through 20 years of law enforcement, I've encountered numerous firearms dealers across several states and been less than impressed with most of them. 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We talked about what I was looking for, and they were able to help me out with my needs. Every time I've returned since then, I will generally see another return customer, and I'm able to see how they help first-time purchasers. They won't try and push something that's the gun of the month in social media. 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They will listen. 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

0: Damian Martin, David Van Camp, Scott Robbins, and the five stories we're watching today.
1: Number five, the NAACP is calling on black student athletes to boycott Southern colleges after the Supreme Court decided to come out and say, yeah, actually drawing up congressional districts based on race alone is illegal. And, you've got the redistricting effort underway in many of those states. So the NAACP is telling young black athletes to not take advantage of the NIL money because we want to throw a temper tantrum.
2: No okay. kidding.
1: Number four, a big deal in the Republican Senate primary in Texas. Early voting underway, and President Trump has endorsed Texas Attorney General Ken Paxton over incumbent Senator John Cornyn. The big deal breaker for Cornyn seemed to have been his inability to get the voter ID passed, also not budging really on the whole filibuster issue.
3: What's the polling look like there?
1: You throw that stuff out there, don't you?
3: I do. I didn't know if you knew that off the top of your head or not. So
1: I think it's pretty close. But
2: it's pretty tight the last I saw. It was like within 3 points.
1: I mean, I can look that up just for you. I'll be your personal Google machine if you want.
3: That's all right. I just figured you would know. I mean, I don't know. I just threw it out. Okay.
1: What's the square root of 348?
3: All right, now that's
1: you get it. No. All right. It's like there are some that are where Cornyn's up by one. Remington poll has Paxton up by 11. Nobody really knows what's going to happen. Number three, more than 130 suspected deaths have now been linked to the Ebola outbreak in the Democratic Republic of Congo, with over 500 suspected cases reported so far. Number two, Trump says that after the UAE, Saudi Arabia, and Qatar asked him to, he has agreed to hold off on the planned military attack of Iran, which was scheduled for today. It says that serious negotiations are now taking place. And then number one, the New York Times, the failing New York Times, is reporting, well, actually, they called it off because the Pentagon did not want resumption of strikes as Iran grew more effective at tracking U.S. air operations. I'm calling BS on that.
2: Yeah.
1: That is total nonsense. But
2: right anyway, there with you.
1: Those are the top five stories that we are watching today. 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
2: Speaking of Texas, did you hear about this 10-year-old entrepreneur from Texas named Ernesto? He saved his money by doing chores to buy his own 3D printer and set up his own home workshop.
1: Yeah.
2: Now he's building his own business where he designs and prints keychains and whistles, can openers, and stuff meant to help people dealing with anxiety, stress, and ADHD.
3: Wow, can openers, huh?
2: Yes.
3: Hmm.
2: The 3D printer technology is crazy.
1: Oh, it is. My nephew has one, and it is crazy how you can just like kind of take a picture of something, put it through whatever program he's got, and boom. You know, it can take a little while to get that thing all printed out, but it is really impressive.
2: Yeah. Something, man. So these people, you know, different comments online. You're in this dead-end job you've been complaining about a long time. This 10-year-old kid figured out a way to start something on the side.
1: And then he'll be
2: in the money. That's pretty good. I never thought of that.
1: Then he'll really be in the money when he figures out how to 3D print guns.
2: Oh, boy. Ah! Cue the outrage. Yes. Also happen to see a piece. This is from the Epic Times. Five conversations every couple needs to have for a stronger marriage.
3: Oh, boy.
2: What are you saying, Scott?
3: Oh, boy. No, I'm just, go ahead.
2: You don't?
3: I'll just be over here listening.
2: What do you mean? You don't care to know what the conversation
3: would be? I want to know, yes.
2: Well, I don't know that we have time for that now. This is the Markley, Van Camp, and Robin show. You really don't want to do that, do you?
3: It means I got to hold through the break?
2: We don't have to do it. I just happen to see it.
3: Oh, I think we should do it. Yeah, I think it could be very helpful for people, including myself, Jamie. And I'm always here for the educational opportunities.
1: I'm so nervous right
3: this
1: now.
3: Show provides me. I don't know. I'm going to probably find four things on there that I'm not doing.
2: No, it's conversations. It's things you need to do.
3: Conversations I'm not having. I don't know. Maybe. Who knows?
2: Is there some sort of guilt that just comes out of nowhere?
3: No, it's not that. It's just, you know, I'm sure that I'm lax in a lot of areas, and I'm going to find out how many coming up.
1: Well, you know, number three is about a conversation about putting up your Funko Pop dolls.
2: It could be.
3: I don't believe that's getting in there.
2: You haven't been able to put them up yet, right?
3: No, they're not up yet.
2: Huh. Do you want them up?
3: I would say eventually, yeah.
2: We'll break that down. News update and the Robin Trifecta coming up.

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1: From the KRMG 24-hour Fox News Center, I'm Kyle High with team coverage of our top stories. A man is dead and a woman is in custody after a domestic dispute led to a stabbing Monday night.
2: Tulsa police responded to a domestic stabbing call at around 9 p.m. at the Hope Clinic parking lot near 51st and Yale, where they found a man bleeding from the chest. Police say the 46-year-old victim, whose identity has not been released, was transported to a hospital and later died. Tulsa Police Officer Andre Ball tells KRMG officers were able to obtain security video of 39-year-old Maria Stevens dispose of the knife after the stabbing.
3: There's a video of suspect stabbing the victim in the chest, and she just walks off and she throws a knife into a storm drain.
2: Police were able to apprehend Stevens a few blocks away, and she's been arrested on a complaint of first-degree murder. Kirk McCracken, 1023 KRMG, Tulsa's News and Talk.
1: A man was sentenced to 40 years in prison for the kidnapping and rape of a 15-year-old girl in Tulsa.
4: Last year, 33-year-old Eber Ruiz got into a gunfight and went to the hospital for treatment. At the hospital, he was recognized by a nurse who told Tulsa police he matched the description provided by a teenage rape victim. Police tell us Ruiz had kidnapped and raped the girl just days before the shootout. Ruiz will be forced to register as a sex offender if he does get out of prison. Crystal Kelly, 1023 KRMG, Tulsa's News and Talk.
1: And the Talon-Bain Act has been signed into law.
5: The law, named after a 9-year-old boy who died in a crash near his school last year, aims to prevent similar tragedies by establishing 45-mile-per-hour school zones on certain state highways near schools. The law directs ODOT to create these zones when requested by local governments and specific safety conditions are met. Approximately 14 locations across Oklahoma have been identified that may qualify for these reduced speed zones. The Talon-Bain Act will go into effect on November 1st. Ben Morgan, 1023 KRMG, Tulsa's News and Talk.
1: Tulsa's most accurate and dependable forecast is coming up next.
6: Scattered showers and thunder will increase again overnight tonight. We'll start tomorrow morning at 56, mostly cloudy, 70 tomorrow. Rain and thunder likely Thursday and 73. Friday, 79, some scattered showers and thunder. That'll continue over the three-day holiday weekend with highs in the low 80s. I'm Chief Meteorologist James Adelot for Fox 23 and 102.3 KRMG Tulsa's News and Talk.
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0: Markley Van Camp and Robbins Show. Jamie Markley, David Van Camp, Scott Robbins. The Robbins Trifecta coming up in a few. News update, David Van Camp.
1: Well, you mentioned that Mark Cuban was at an event with President Trump talking about lowering drug prices, through a startup that Mark Cuban owns. And basically you can click through to his site through the Trump RX site.
0: Mm-hmm.
1: I'm very excited about it because, you know, Mark Cuban stands to make a lot of money off of that, and hopefully they can pass along those, they can pass along a lot of savings to the consumer. So it's a win for everybody, okay? Good thing. And you were wondering who is going to start lashing out at Mark Cuban for this. Well, the cows on the View. They are the ones who did it.
2: Yes!
3: How predictable.
1: Yeah, and here we go.
4: Okay.
5: First of all, you lie down with dogs, you wake up with fleas.
4: Correct.
5: All right, you're
4: crumbling.
5: And you know, I like Mark Cuban. I've always liked him, but this is a mistake. And once Trump puts his name on prescriptions, we're all going to die. Okay?
4: Yeah.
0: So you can't work with Trump at all.
1: Nope.
0: For the betterment of everyone.
3: No.
1: Nope.
0: You can't do it.
1: No. Not allowed to.
0: That's insanity.
3: Of course it is. Yes.
0: Not that we're surprised.
3: And for coming from Joy Behar, who probably takes 87 meds a day.
1: Right.
0: Oh, my gosh. Another story out there. May have seen this. The founder of Feeding Our Future, that scam in Minnesota?
3: Oh, gosh.
0: Amy Bach. She's looking at a long time in prison.
1: Yeah.
0: Yeah. You see what she said?
1: She's wanting to name names, right?
0: Oh, yeah. Basically, and I'm paraphrasing, but I got somebody else she'd probably be more interested in than me. That'd be Ilhan Omar. She knew about all this.
3: Uh-oh.
0: Yeah.
3: So somebody did something.
0: Mm-hmm. Yeah. Mm-hmm. Yeah, she knew about the $250 million COVID meal fraud.
3: It is amazing the arrogance, though, to think that you're just going to...

0: Okay, I'm serious.
1: Well, then if it was a marriage, did they get divorced?
0: Yes. Well, I'd heard they did, yeah.
1: Well, she got divorced from the real husband.
2: Yeah.
0: Which was her husband. Or her brother.
1: No.
0: I don't know.
1: There's two marriages before the current one.
0: Well, she's with some dude now, right?
1: Yeah, he was the consultant.
2: Yeah.
1: They're still married.
0: So she can't. She's married to her brother and the consultant.
1: We don't know. The brother, did the marriage happen?
0: It seemed like they
1: had the proof that it did happen, but I would guess that somehow that's not still on.
2: No, it's not.
0: Man, you need a scorecard to keep track of all that.
2: Well, yeah, I mean, her life is like a novelty country song.
0: It is. Yes.
1: Yeah, I can forward her this piece that I saw, 5 conversations every couple needs to have a stronger marriage, whether it's your brother or not.
0: Well, different rules but your brother.
1: No, I happen to see that. I saw it on X. It was from the Epic Times. And I said, I can bring this up if you want. David's like, yeah, this would be good.
2: Let's do it.
1: Scott, you didn't. Would you rather just
0: I'd just go ahead. I'll find out how many things I'm guilty of not doing, but go ahead.
1: No, it's conversations.
0: I know, but the conversations about what?
1: You seem very receptive to the whole thing.
0: Well, let's go. Let's do it. I want to do it.
1: It starts by saying communication is the mortar that holds a relationship together.
0: I agree with that.
1: Just like building a building without mortar, a marriage without communication slowly crumbles.
0: I believe it. Yes.
1: True. Yes. So it goes into this. 5 conversations. 1, the relationship itself you should talk about. Meaning you intentionally ask the other person their perception of the marriage, of the relationship.
0: Oh, okay.
1: Like, do you feel loved? Do you feel respected, supported, connected?
0: Yeah, I get that.
1: Yep. All those things. That's absolutely always a good thing, because if there's something amiss, then you can tackle it before it, you know, gets out of control.
0: It's hard to talk about some of these things. I agree with you, though. Yeah.
1: Oh, not all of it's easy.
0: No, it's not.
1: You talk about parenting philosophy.
0: I don't have to worry about that anymore.
1: Even with adult kids. It's like, well, how are we going to treat this situation?
0: That is true. There are some things that come up from time to time, yes.
1: Yeah.
0: Yeah.
1: And then it could be grandkids. How are we going to do this or that or whatever?
0: Oh, you lock them out of the house.
1: Well, you may want to, but your spouse may not.
0: No, we're kidding. We love our grandkids.
1: Well, and that could also go to pets.
0: Yeah.
1: Oh, boy.
0: Well, no, I mean, she likes my cats. It took her a while.
1: Yeah.
0: She likes them.
1: But you don't like the dog mixing up with the cats.
0: Well, it depends on the dog. If some dogs go after the cats, then I can't have that. You know, cats were there first.
1: Yeah.
0: So, I mean, you know, but I love all animals, so yeah.
1: Yeah, got it.
0: I'm good with it.
1: Then you talk about goals, dreams, and plans.
0: Yes, I do that a lot.
1: Yeah?
0: Yeah.
1: What is a dream of yours?
0: I mean, I'm kind of living the dream.
1: This is it?
0: Well, I don't know. I mean, I like this job. I mean, I like you guys. I like coming to work. I enjoy
1: nothing
0: it.
1: Beyond that?
0: Well, I mean, I like, yeah, there's a lot of things I like, but I like to travel more. I like to be able to do a lot of things.
1: First place you'd go if you could?
0: Where haven't I been? I've been to a lot of places. I don't know. I haven't thought that far ahead.
1: Okay.
0: I'll leave it wide open.
1: David, I'm guessing you could answer that like that. Place you'd like to go.
2: Where would I like to go?
1: Yeah.
2: Not really. I don't really have much interest in travel.
1: Montana, Southern Oregon.
0: That's funny. I thought Montana
1: Arizona.
0: Right away. I thought Montana right away. That's the first thing I thought.
1: There's a bunch.
0: I don't know why, because there's nobody there.
1: Well, not so much that. There's just places I want to see.
0: Yeah. The Dutton Ranch, for instance.
1: No. Okay. That doesn't exist, Scott. That's on TV.
0: There's a real house there, though.
1: Yeah. And then it says you talk about finances and logistics.
0: Yeah.
1: Boy, oh boy, you're wincing as I'm giving this.
0: Well, no, finances is a tough one.
1: To talk about?
0: You got to be able to talk about it, though.
1: You have to
0: be honest about it, yes.
1: Oh, yeah. And then they say challenges and fears. You got to have some vulnerability.
0: I have no fears at all. None.
1: Oh, my gosh.
0: Mm-hmm.
1: Yeah. Oh, it was an interesting piece. I mean, nobody has all the answers.
0: No. No, I mean, it's all opinion, but those are pretty good opinions.
1: Yeah, I would say so. Yeah. I mean, Casey, he was an expert on this. I know
0: on
1: he's
0: marriage?
1: Ready. I'm joking. I think he's ready. Here we go.
3: Are you ready?
4: 1, 2,
3: it's the 3 most important news stories of the day.
5: I hit the trifecta.
3: Well, at least according to Scott Robbins. It's the trifecta on the Markley, Van Camp, and Robbins show.
1: I don't think Casey really wants to talk anything about marriage. No, I didn't think so.
0: He's married to a nut.
1: Scott Robbins' top five

0: Stories or top three stories. We do it every day at this time. And yes, this is your host.
1: I'm Casey Kasem.
0: Of course.
2: I'm sorry, Casey. I don't mean to talk about her like that, but I'm sure you agree with me at this stage.
1: Yes.
2: So I was going to say, yeah.
1: I'm ready.
2: For two, if I were you.
1: Three.
2: She took your body to France. I had to bring it back.
3: Yeah. Number three.
4: What the f*** am I doing?
2: I don't know.
3: Number three, Trader Joe's new gummy worms. There's an unexpected side effect.
2: Well, these things are very popular. I guess they're the sweet and sour gummy worms sold at Trader Joe's. But they contain 14 grams of fiber. A lot of people don't know that when they pick it up. Per 8 pieces, by the way. That's a single serving. To put that into perspective, that amount is roughly half of the recommended daily value. So you can imagine some of the problems that may be happening by people who are downing these things. One guy wrote, I want to write you guys and warn you while sitting atop the porcelain throne. These are fantastic little treats, but they will cause you a level of clonic despair, which you have not yet experienced if you consume each of these little buggers all at once. I ate the whole bag. I was high. I didn't realize how much fiber was in these things. It's been 3 days straight for me. I would not recommend casually bringing these to the movies because it's very easy to mindlessly eat the whole bag and accidentally consume enough fiber for the next 2.5 business days. So they're saying these things are great, but be careful when you're eating them.
1: Yummy, yummy, yummy.
2: Yeah.
1: Yowza, yowza, yowza.
0: Very much so.
1: Now, on with the countdown.
2: They're like, don't give them to your kids either, okay?
0: Scott Robbins trifecta, top three of the day after number
1: two.
3: Number two, a bunch of cocaine found in Kim Kardashian's underwear.
2: Yeah, this is weird. A Polish truck driver was sent to the slammer for smuggling over $8 million worth of cocaine in a shipment of underwear and clothing from Kim Kardashian's Skims brand. Jacob Jan Kronkel, 40, sentenced to 13 years and 6 months in prison for stashing a slew of drugs inside his truck that had 28 pallets of underwear, Kim Kardashian's brand of Skims. Perfect for smuggling coke, apparently. He was stopped by the border officers there. And he arrived, by the way, he arrived on a ferry with his truck full of the celebrity shapewear. And they had the x-ray machine there, and they had the dog sniffing around, and sure enough, there it was.
1: And they were nervous.
2: Yeah, inside Kim Kardashian's underwear. Cocaine sold separately, by the way.
1: And the countdown continues.
0: Scott Robbins trifecta, top three of the day.
1: And finally, one.
3: Number one, a tragic sports story.
2: Gosh, this guy, I felt bad for him. Oakland, Sacramento Athletics pitcher, JT Ginn, was on the brink of making history last night. Moment fell from his grasp, though. He took a no-hitter into the ninth inning, hoping to become the first pitcher to throw one himself since Blake Snell did it for the Giants back in 24, and the first to complete one since three Chicago Cubs pitchers did it combined, which those don't really count in my mind.
0: Mm-hmm.
2: The Angels were able to break up the no-no in the bottom of the ninth inning when a guy named Adam Frazier hit a single. Then Zach Nieto came to the plate and hit a walk-off home run. They lost the game 2-1.
1: Oh, damn!
2: Afterwards, Jim was just kind of like, it happens, you know. These type of things happen. I mean, it sucks because I really thought I had my good stuff tonight. But to lose, not only lose the no-hitter, but also lose the game.
0: Yeah.
2: At the same time. Wow.
0: You can't take him out either.
2: No. Heck no. Guy's throwing a no-hitter, you can't take him
0: Even
2: out.
0: After the first hit, you don't go get him.
2: No, you wouldn't think.
0: You got to let him finish that.
2: No, that's too bad.
1: And there you have it.
0: Yeah. Dang. Scott Robbins trifecta, top three of the day.
2: Man.
0: Well done, Scotty.
2: Wow.
0: A lot of sad stories you brought to the table.
2: Yeah, well, the gummy worm story was more important. I felt like I was doing the world a favor.
0: News updated, then brought to the news, coming up.

0: All right, warmer weather's finally here, which means cookouts, ball games, maybe a little time on the water, basically all the good stuff. 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

0: The Markley Van Camp and Robin Show. 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
0: News update, David Van Camp.
2: President Trump endorsing Ken Paxton in the Republican primary in the state of Texas over, well, what had been lobbied to him from a lot of people in the Senate was to stick with John Cornyn, the incumbent. And according to a bunch of news broke that he was going with Paxton, a lot of the usual suspects, proven conservative record, people were like aghast and ticked off about this.
0: Okay.
2: John Thune, the leader of the Republicans in the Senate, had this to say.
3: And Senator Cornyn is a principled conservative. He is a very effective senator for the state of Texas. And but I don't, none of us control what the president does. He made his decision about that. That doesn't change the way I feel. I am certainly supportive of, will continue to be supportive of Senator Cornyn and his reelection.
4: How much harder have you made it to be?
2: Yeah.
1: You're next, Thune.
0: Yeah.
1: Yep.
0: Voter ID.
1: Mm-hmm. Get it done. Just get it done.
0: No one's talked about it more than me, says Jonathan.
1: Yeah. Well, quit yapping and get it done.
0: But we can't.
1: I want results.
0: I know.
1: Mm-hmm.
0: Yeah, it just seems like the effort was not quite there. Yeah.
1: Nope.
0: I don't think we're alone in that thought.
1: I don't get it either. Overwhelmingly, it's positive. I mean, with the voting population, yeah, they want it done.
0: Yes. So at least with the talking filibuster, you could give that a shot.
2: Yeah. Well, we don't have time.
0: Yes, you do.
2: Yeah. They got dog parades to worry about, man.
0: I know. You're going to bring that up every time, and I can't blame you.
1: Really sticks in the craw of Mr. Van Camp.
2: Well, yeah, it's like you're utter failures, and it's like, well, here comes Jim Justice. Nothing against Jim Justice or Baby Dog. That's his dog's name. But I don't really want a dog parade going on when you should be focusing on actually doing things that the people want.
0: But it's like you have a construction project that needs to be completed by a date. Yeah. And you're like, well, we want to take the day off so we can have team building exercises. Yeah. No, get that out of here.
2: We're going to do trust
1: softball
2: balls.
1: Games, some darts.
0: All right, we got to get to Nimrod.
5: When the going gets tough.
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6: I love the poorly educated.
0: All right. Nimrod's in the News. We go to San Dimas, California. Sheriff deputies there investigating a burglary in the neighborhood where they say they uncovered a hidden camera placed across the victim's home. Like, this is curious. It's been concealed in the bushes. And it was connected to a portable hotspot, an external battery pack. Well, a week earlier, sheriff's officials say a landscaper in the neighborhood also uncovered a hidden device in hedges. It discovered a cell phone connected to a power bank and wrapped in green camouflage tape. Basically, they are pretty sure the thieves are using devices to scout homes before committing the burglary.
1: Oh, okay.
0: That much effort, could you do something maybe that doesn't break the law? And that's Nimrod's in the News. All right, warmer weather's finally here, which means cookouts, ball games, maybe a little time on the water, basically all the good stuff. But let's be honest, it also means heavier food, more sweets, and yeah, maybe a couple extra drinks sneaking in there too. And all of that
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8: 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Severe thunderstorms and tornadoes are threats in green country.
9: Tornado down right now with debris signature crossing 169.
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13: From the KRMG 24-hour Fox News Center, I'm Kyle High with team coverage of our top stories. Developers behind the proposed Project Mustang got their way Monday night after members of the Claremore City Council gave their approval to take the data center to the next step.
14: We spent the last 2 years diligently thinking through every aspect of this project, the resources it requires, and how those resources are contracted for, how to protect the community, and how to take the benefits of this project and direct them in ways that will meaningfully impact Claremore.
13: According to the presentation materials shown during Monday night's meeting, project reps said the proposed data center project could generate hundreds of millions of dollars in long-term economic benefits for the community over a 25-year period. The projections on community benefits from the Beal Corporation include approximately $140 million for local schools to support facility upgrades, teacher salaries, and student programs, $25 million for workforce development and training initiatives, and roughly $100 million for municipal services such as road, water, sewer, police, and fire improvements. An additional $11 million is projected for community partnerships, nonprofit support, and local organizations. And an officer-involved shooting at Sepulpa's Garden Park apartment sends a man to the hospital with non-life-threatening injuries. Sepulpa Police Captain Mike Soule tells KRMG that at around 8 a.m. on Tuesday, officers got a call about a possible stolen car in the parking lot of the apartment complex located near the 200 block of North Hickory.
15: Once the officers arrived, they located the vehicle. An individual stepped out of the vehicle and presented a firearm to the officers. The officers shot the suspect.
13: The suspect, who has not been identified, was shot in the arm and taken to the hospital with non-life-threatening injuries. Soule did not know if the suspect fired his weapon, but no officers were injured in the shooting. He also said they believe the car and the gun were both stolen. Tulsa's most accurate and dependable forecast is coming up next.
16: Scattered showers and thunder will increase again overnight tonight. We'll start tomorrow morning at 56. Mostly cloudy, 70 tomorrow. Rain and thunder likely Thursday and 73. Friday, 79. Some scattered showers and thunder that'll continue over the three-day holiday weekend with highs in the low 80s. I'm Chief Meteorologist James Adelot for Fox 23 and 102.3 KRMG Tulsa's News and Talk.
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3: So the president was within an hour of engaging strikes on Iran and then said, you know what? My friends asked me to hold off, so that's exactly what I'm gonna do. Why? Why? There's a win in it for us? Well, we can make a deal now. There's no deal to be made. What are we talking about? Who are we kidding? Mr. President, you can't actually believe this. No one believes this. No one could possibly believe this. You want to know what the Iranians want? They want the U.S. to end all hostilities, including in Lebanon, withdraw all the U.S. forces, and compensate for the destruction caused during the hits. They're still doing this. They're still playing this game. But Saudi Arabia asked? I don't care what Saudi Arabia asked, sir. I'm the American citizen, and I don't care what Saudi Arabia wants at all. The only way you're going to end this is to end it. Are you telling me there's nobody on your team telling you this? That's impossible. Impossible. As we would say from the movie parlance, inconceivable. Tony Katz, Tony Katz today. Guys, good to be here. Good to be with you. 833-468-8669, 833. Got Tony. That's how you get to be a part of the program. President Trump putting out on the Truth Social, as he has been known to do, that I have been asked by the Emir of Qatar, Tamim bin Hamad Al Thani, the Crown Prince of Saudi Arabia, Mohammed bin Salman Al Saud, and the President of the United Arab Emirates, Mohammed bin Zayed Al Nahyan, to hold off on our planned military attack on the Islamic Republic of Iran, which was scheduled for tomorrow. He put this out yesterday in the afternoon. In that serious negotiations are now taking place in that, in their opinion, as great leaders and allies, a deal will be made which will be very acceptable to the United States of America, as well as all countries in the Middle East and beyond. Why would anybody believe this? Why would anybody believe this? There's no deal to be made. Can we start with the basic question? With whom are you making a deal? The same question we've been asking for a month. Same question that still has no answer. We are wasting time. The president continued, this deal will include, importantly, no nuclear weapons for Iran. Based on my respect for the above-mentioned leaders, I've instructed Pete Hegseth, General Dan Kane, and the military that we will not be doing the scheduled attack of Iran tomorrow, but have further instructed them to be prepared to go forward with a full large-scale assault of Iran on a moment's notice in the event that an acceptable deal is not reached. Thank you for your attention to this matter, President Donald J. Trump. Dear Lord, we could be going at them right now, for all I know. But the idea of this pause, this continued pause, we're still... There's no value in this whatsoever. As reported by Newsmax, Iranian Parliament, they're looking at legislation to call for the assassination of Trump and Benjamin Netanyahu, the Prime Minister of Israel. And the vote would formally authorize a $58 million reward for anyone who kills Trump following these airstrikes. Well, how about this? I have no ability to give a reward, nor would I believe legally I have the right, because we do have elected leaders, to get involved. Whoever makes these Iranians surrender like the little punks they are, I'll be the first person in line to shake their hand and buy a mistake. Is that allowed? I don't know if that's allowed by law, but I'm talking about a nice steak too. I'm talking Texas Roadhouse, with rolls. Do they have the whipped butter at the Texas Roadhouse? We'll get some whipped butter, for you for that. Oh yeah. Oh, the whole thing. I will buy you a whole cow from DefianceBeef.com, our fantastic sponsor of my radio show, cigar show, Eat, Drink, Smoke. 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I'll buy you a whole cow. Oh, yeah. You make these low-life terrorist Iranian losers submit and beg for forgiveness and surrender. Absolutely. You get yourself saying, now, if you'd rather go to the Texas Roadhouse, say, listen, I'm not here to judge me. I'd rather get the beef from DefianceBeef.com. But I'll take you to the Texas Roadhouse. You want stuffed mushrooms with that? I will totally get you the stuffed mushrooms. I don't know. Do they have stuffed mushrooms? We'll make them. $58 million. We're going to sit quietly while they put a bounty on the head of the president of the United States? You think we should have sat quietly if they had done that to Joe Biden? Let's end these people. What are we waiting for? Or I ask it this way. Are these the people we're negotiating with? Are these the people we are negotiating with? Because if so, that's not great. Those are not great negotiating partners. It may come across to you that I have had enough of these people, and I have, but I've had enough of all of these people. I don't know what the president's doing. No idea. This is a gargantuan, massive, and I will state for the record, stupid waste of time. This is a mistake. There is no need to delay. There is no need to wait. There is no need to still be waiting. None. Less than none. We're kidding ourselves. And I know there are going to be some people like, Tony, Trump knows more than you, and you don't quite understand. He's playing 5D chess. He could be playing 300D chess, but there ain't nobody on the other side of the table. That's the problem. Who's he playing chess with? You take out a military, you take out the Navy, you take out the air capability, you take out thousands of their missiles, you take out all their top leadership. Who are you negotiating with? Why are you negotiating? Kill them, and then let's go home. Now, if there's anybody in MAGAville who doesn't understand that that's the deal, that's where we're at, and that's what has to happen, allow me to say to those people in MAGAville, my God, that's ridiculous. That is Joy Behar stupid. Could we never go full Joy Behar? Ever. Don't tell me that Iran is begging to make a deal. It doesn't matter. My issue with Trump is that you're hurting yourself. For nothing, for no reason, zero. Zero. There's no point in any of this. There is no point in any of this. So why are we doing it? What exactly is taking place, and I will make the argument this way, that we don't know? Because here's what we do know. We haven't given the zero blow, the final blow. We haven't made this decision. When I'm told in the chat room, no offense, TK, you have zero idea why we're not following through with full-on assault. You have no idea if it's for no point. Don't be ridiculous. Let me now respond. If you tell me for the fifth time we're close to a deal, I get to now laugh at you. Like I would at any other administration, like I would at any other leader, like I would and you would at Joe Biden. So how about this? You stop acting like somehow this is different. This is silly. Silly. Of course it could be all to a greater point and a greater plot. Or it could be all nonsense. Waiting 5 weeks provides us zero value. You told me to wait a week while we were restocking. Okay, fine. 5 weeks provides no value. We're moving targets. They're moving targets. We're moving this. They're moving that. There comes a moment where you have to stop defending the indefensible and say, do something or get off the pot. This is not a forever war. And I find the people who use the term forever war to be laughable folk. I didn't say anything the first week. I didn't say anything the second week. I didn't quite understand where we were the third week. At the fourth week, I said, we've had enough of this. Let's go. And remember, in the third and fourth week, I said the hit was coming. We're in 5 weeks. I can't tell you what's happening. And I can't tell you there's some great plan from Trump. Can't do it. Well, you have to trust him. What am I not trusting? I am saying get on with it already. I trusted him at the start. I trusted him 5 weeks ago. I trust him now. Get on with it already. That's the argument. And I have no interest at all in pretending that this is a great plan. It's not. It's not a great plan. There's no one to negotiate with. They're threatening a bounty on the President of the United States, and their comments about a proposal and a deal involves them getting paid for the destruction. I mean, if we're going to pay for the destruction, I think we should have a lot more destruction. What comes next? Great question. Because I want to win. And I believe that the winning comes by ending the IRGC, allowing the people to take over their country, including chasing down the IRGC members, and whatever happens to them, happens to them. And then them creating a government. That's the win. As a matter of fact, I'm not quite sure how anybody else could even begin to think of what a win is. That's the win. The win is they have to lose completely, totally. There has to be complete and total capitulation and surrender. They have to beg us to stop. Everything else just makes no sense. None whatsoever. So what comes next? What will happen? I don't have a good answer for you. I wish I did. Understanding the strategy? I wish I had a good answer for you. I'm not quite sure what the strategy is. I think the people out there claiming they know what the strategy is, they're just so concerned about upsetting President Trump that they don't want to say a word. They'll say that this is all genius. I understand how those people work. I'm saying that this delay is just not necessary. We're into the spot of I'm not sure what's coming next or when. And that's the real answer. And I know a lot of people, they don't want to talk like that because they're afraid of how it makes them sound. But that is the answer. I'm not sure what they're doing next. And we should be moving with speed already. So, with that, I'll see what tomorrow brings. And you will too. That's all there is. Sad but true. I'm Tony Katz, and this is Tony Katz Today.
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5: Three-car crash on the Broken Arrow Expressway near Harvard.
6: Blocking two left lanes on Highway 75 near the Creek Turnpike.
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0: is over from Shooting News Weekly. This is something that we would refer to as a Second Amendment success story. Tony Katz. Tony Katz today. Good to be here. Good to be with you. I often talk about moments that the Second Amendment is utilized to advantage. Lives saved. Lives protected. These are good things. Very, very good things. And this is a story over at shootingnewsweekly.com. That defensive gun uses outnumber criminal gun uses 5-1. So this is a story that John Lott had put out at crimeresearch.org. And according to the research, the National Crime Victimization Survey, which I did not know was a survey until now, estimates that there are 330,000 violent victimizations involving a firearm. This is in 2021. So this is 2021 data. 330,000, which we would agree is a lot. I think we'd agree that that is a lot. In that same year, there were 1.67 million defensive gun uses. I think that's a story. The story here is that there's a reason to own a firearm. Buy guns, buy ammo, and get trained. We've said it many times here. I'll say it many, many more times. Buy guns, buy ammo, and get trained. You have not the right. You have the responsibility to protect yourself and the ones that you love. I think that's the better way, the more honest way that it's said. Five times a gun is used defensively than it is in a crime. Why would I ever want to do away with or diminish the Second Amendment? Why would I ever tell people they can't have a firearm? How absolutely barbaric. And the people who push that, who push the idea of being anti-gun and scream about things like gun violence, what they want are statistics. They want people who suffer, not people who protect themselves. Me, I want people who protect themselves. And I want them to be able to do just that. And the data is fascinating. That this is what it shows. Now, I think that one of the things that's interesting about this is, first, would we find that this is true and continues over the last couple of years? Secondly, as we have seen crime go down, have we seen defensive crimes go down? Because we've seen this nationwide, that there's a reduction in crimes, maybe because Trump reduced the amount of crimes in D.C. by adding the National Guard. Maybe that's the reason. But I wonder if we see these other things down. Is crime because we don't have ramifications for the crime? For example, did crime increase in places like San Francisco because the prosecutors refuse to prosecute and we don't send the police if it's under $1,000? And oh, don't get in the way of a shoplifter. As a matter of fact, if you call the police about a shoplifter, you're a racist. They don't care who's doing the shoplifting. You're just a racist no matter what you do. And therefore, people didn't do these things. And then you saw the businesses just say it's easier to close up shop than to stand up. So we're Walgreens or CVS or Macy's or wherever else, better to close up shop and go away. Why should we have to look at society and say, my God, you're all absolutely terrible, right? It's Gene doing the Bob impression on Bob's Burgers. You're my family and I love you, but you're terrible. You're all terrible. It's easier. Why actually look people in the eye and say, culturally, you're failing. What the hell is wrong with you? I think it might have a bunch to do with it. They would just rather leave town. Yep, we've had enough losses. Okay, that's fine, and we're gone. And these leftists are like, how dare you leave? But when you steal, how dare you complain that we're stealing? You have insurance. You make enough money. This is what they did. First, they complained that you complained about the theft because you have insurance. It's a victimless crime. Then when you left, they said, how dare you leave? You can't make that up. You can't make that ignorance up. And so while we've seen that happen, we've also seen violent crime go down. So the question is, do we see defensive uses of a firearm go down as well? That's the question. And have we seen defensive usage of a gun be so valuable and so worthy because more people have realized that owning a firearm is smart? Being trained on a firearm is an excellent idea and something that they should do immediately, if not sooner. That the stigma about guns has moved away because people realize that those engaging the stigma, the Shannon Watts of the world, they couldn't keep anybody safe. They don't want to keep anybody safe. All they want are statistics. I'd be curious to know those numbers. But interesting stuff there from John Lott. Interesting stuff there from a Shooting News Weekly. Interesting bit of data, indeed. Meanwhile, there was a shooting at this mosque. I can't make it make sense. Maybe you can. And we do have a White House briefing today with J.D. Vance. I guess everybody's chipping in while Caroline Leavitt's on maternity leave. We will have it. Depending, of course, if it starts on time. This is Tony Katz today.
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2: From the KRMG 24-hour Fox News Center, I'm Kyle High with team coverage of our top stories. A Broken Arrow babysitter is out on bond after being charged with two counts of sexual abuse of a child under 12 and bestiality.
3: In April, Broken Arrow officers were dispatched to a residence in reference to a lewd molestation report. Officers say the 10-year-old victim told them his babysitter, 23-year-old Samantha Marie Parrish, molested him, showed him pornographic videos, and she performed inappropriate acts with a dog. When officers spoke to Parrish, she allegedly admitted to the abuse of the child and the dog. Her bond was set at $50,000 and she bonded out last week. The terms of her bond are she must wear a GPS monitor, have no contact with the victim, stay away from schools and parks, and she can't be around children or dogs. Broken Arrow PD says she had been offering babysitting services on social media community pages. Kirk McCracken, 102.3 KRMG, Tulsa's News and Talk.
2: And a Tulsa City Councilor responds to accusations of theft by a congressional candidate.
4: Nathan Butterfield posted on social media that someone stole and destroyed his campaign signs. He later accused Tulsa City Councilor Phil Lakin of stealing his signs and throwing them in the dumpster. Butterfield also posted a picture of Lakin along with his truck and license plate. Lakin says he removed the signs because they were illegal in two ways.
5: All four were 32 square feet in size, double the regulation size. So that's problem number one. Two of the signs that he put up were on private property without the private property owner's permission. I know that because I know the private property owner.
4: Lakin says Butterfield was waiting for him outside of his place of employment, and Lakin explained why the signs were removed. Crystal Kelly, 102.3 KRMG, Tulsa's News and Talk.
2: KRMG reached out to Nathan Butterfield for an interview, but he declined. Tulsa's most accurate and dependable forecast is coming up next.
6: Scattered showers and thunder will increase again overnight tonight. We'll start tomorrow morning at 56, mostly cloudy, 70 tomorrow. Rain and thunder likely Thursday and 73. Friday, 79, some scattered showers and thunder. That'll continue over the three-day holiday weekend with highs in the low 80s. I'm Chief Meteorologist James Adelot for Fox 23 and 102.3 KRMG Tulsa's News and Talk.
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0: aftermath of the 43-day government shutdown, where we made the issue, right? We just said seven consecutive words over and over and over again, cancel the cuts, or I guess it was eight words, cancel the cuts, lower the cost, save health care. And repeating, save health care over and over and over again, that was the fight.
1: Was that the fight? Because no one thinks that was the fight. It was you not funding Homeland Security, you allowing the country to be in danger, Hakeem Jeffries, and you didn't win anything for your efforts. You didn't win a thing. Tony Katz. Tony Katz today. Good to be here. Good to be with you. But Hakeem Jeffries, everybody's favorite tough guy. Oh, he's so tough. He's so strong and so tough and so scary and ooh. He's working really hard. And what is he working hard to do? Well, he's working hard to get into redistricting. You see, when Republicans redistrict, it's racist and Jim Crow. But when Hakeem Jeffries does it, it's somehow honorable.
0: Yeah, well, because of, the Republican gerrymandering scheme had been a complete and total failure with Democrats fighting back aggressively until they were aided and abetted by the Calais decision. And an egregious decision by the Virginia Supreme Court, 4-3 decision, partisan decision, completely unacceptable, to overturn the will of more than 3 million Virginia voters. Now, we're still going to win 2 seats minimum in Virginia, and then we're going to work as hard as we can in advance of 2028 to restore that 10-1 map, because that's what the voters decided would be appropriate moving forward.
1: This idea that somehow the voters can decide, but the legislators can't. The legislators are voted on. Of course they can decide. And we should also be clear, this is a political process. If this is what Virginia wants to do, if they want to follow the rules, they can. But the Calais decision is not egregious. The Calais decision is perfectly rational. And that is Hakeem Jeffries saying it's okay to have racial districts. That is bigot Hakeem Jeffries. Oh, racist bigot. Disgusting racist, wouldn't let him in my house bigot, Hakeem Jeffries. What's the difference between his view of a racial district and Robert Byrd's view of a racial district? The view of a black man and the view of a grand wizard of the KKK. They both wanted their racial districts. Don't get angry with me. Don't get angry with me at all. I'm just asking the question. See, isn't that how you usually do it? I'm just asking the question. I want to know where the difference is. Where is the difference between these two concepts? Oh, you don't like the fact that I bring up Robert Byrd? That he became a Democrat? Well, he was always a Democrat. Because that's the KKK. We're going to erase his KKK history. We might as well get back to Ted Kennedy and erasing the fact that he's a murderer. If you did something, if you swatted away a fly, for the rest of your life, the left would tell you how you abuse animals. Ted Kennedy killed a woman. And they said, vote for him again.

0: What, Akeem Jeffries, the leader of the Democrats, the exemplar of Democrats, what he's saying is separating based on race is good. I mean, he might as well be segregation forever, Akeem Jeffries. I know, I'm hitting hard, right? That is rough stuff, but I'm asking the question. What's the difference? Let the Democrats go explain to us all what the difference is. There is no difference. If we want to set up the nation, so we have these districts that are perfect grids, right? We just slap it right over. Boom. Even though not every state is a square, we slap it over. Boom. Those are the districts. You know what I'll say? Okay. But that isn't the system. The districts are drawn politically. It's a political system. That's why if Virginia votes for 10-1, Virginia votes for 10-1. I can't stop them from doing it. I'm not going to scream if they do. They didn't follow the rules. The Supreme Court is right, and when he says 4-3, that means you have three justices who are so liberal and so ideological that they wouldn't be honest about the violations of the state constitution. They didn't care enough about the state constitution. That's horrifying. And there's Akeem Jeffries cheering them on, saying how great they are and how wonderful they are. Really ugly. Really shameful. Really ugly. But nothing is shameful and ugly quite like Akeem Jeffries. As we have seen, his bigotry knows no bounds. But of course, he does understand one thing. He's in a fight. And he doesn't look at the people on the political right as people he simply disagrees with. He looks at them as the enemy. And he at least has the right idea the enemy has to lose.
1: I guess part of how we as House Democrats view this moment, either MAGA extremists are going to break the country or we're going to break them. And our goal is to break them. We will defeat them. We have to beat them electorally, and then we have to break their spirit because of the extremism that's being unleashed on the American people. That's completely and totally unacceptable.
0: It's exactly the way I feel about your commie party, your Jew-hating commie party. That's how I feel about Rashida Tlaib and Ilhan Omar and Chris Van Hollen and you, sir, and Ted Lieu and a host of others. You need to lose. It's also how I feel about the teachers union. Teachers union has to be broken in two. Ripped asunder. There's nothing that Akeem Jeffries is saying that you would not say. The problem is that he is willing to state it. And we have Mike Johnson and John Thune who want to say, does this suit look good on me? Does this look all right? Everything's got to be perfect. You know, I got to have all the creases in place. Okay, now I can go out there and talk in a slight monotone and people will pretend that I'm really smart. Okay, here I go. I walk out to the podium. And they say things that don't inspire. And then they leave the podium. Right, I'm doing like a little walk thing. You're on radio. You can't see it. But trust me, it's amazing. And they get back to the office and they sit down and they're like, did I do good? Just tell me I did good. But there's no fight. There's no fight whatsoever. Absolutely break their spirit. Absolutely. The political left should lose over and over and over again. Now, you'll note, I only say lose. I don't think they should be hurt. I don't condone, I do not call for, I do not support any violence. I am someone who takes the tree of liberty must be watered from time to time with the blood of tyrants and patriots line. As one of Thomas Jefferson stating clearly that this is everything we should not be. We've already fought the war for independence. We have a system. Let's utilize it. Let us not be people who are engaged in madness. We don't settle our issues via the barrel of a gun. We have the vote. And my biggest issue is that if they win, their entire philosophy is make

0: sure that a Republican never wins again. Make sure a Republican never gets a voice again. Make sure to silence anybody who disagrees with us. And if we win, we'll have to deal with their crap in 2 years. By the way, this just in. This just came out. President Trump has endorsed Ken Paxton in the Texas Senate primary. That is something else, because the runoff is next week. It's not today. There are primaries today, the Thomas Massie primaries today and others. He just endorsed Paxton over Cornyn 1 week before the election, saying on Truth Social, as he often does go there for these kinds of things, "The highly respected Attorney General of Texas, Ken Paxton, an American first patriot and someone who has been extremely loyal to me in our amazing MAGA movement, is running for the United States Senate to represent a place I love and won big three times. I know Ken well, have seen him tested at the highest and most difficult levels, and he is a winner. Ken is a strong supporter of terminating the filibuster and, very importantly, the Save America Act, something which at 87%, including Democrats," meaning Democrats, "and yet can't seem to get approved. John Cornyn is a good man, and I worked well with him, but he was not supportive of me when times were tough, and despite having the most successful economy in the history of our country during my first term, and with all of the many other things I have accomplished, which are considered by many to be legendary, John was very late in backing me in what turned out to be a historic run for the Republican nomination, then the presidency itself, both of which were landslide victories. And therefore, Ken Paxton has my complete and total endorsement to be the next United States Senator from the great state of Texas. Ken Paxton will never let you down. Donald J. Trump, President of the United States of America." Yeah, that's going to turn the tide now, isn't it? Definitely going to turn the tide, to the extent that the tide was going for Cornyn at all. I mean, they already put Cassidy in the trunk in Louisiana. He got third in his primary. He's a sitting senator. Third. That's that. One's got to believe that's that. I'm Tony Katz, and this is Tony Katz Today.
1: 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It's severe weather season. We've got our eye on the sky.
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0: I do not know the details of what happened at this mosque shooting in San Diego. I do know that what we have learned thus far, it doesn't make much sense. Tony Katz. Tony Katz today. Good to be with you. Three people killed. This was a shooting in San Diego at a mosque. Two teen suspects who took their own life, not on site, but in one of their mother's BMWs. If I have the story right at the first reporting, it's an 18-year-old and a 17-year-old. High school students. Wrestling team. They decided that they were, I can't even describe what they were, because police are investigating it as a hate crime, hate speech scrawled on one of the weapons, and then a suicide note that contained writings about racial pride. I don't know who these guys even are. The mother calls and says, my 17-year-old made off with the car, made off with weapons, dressed in camouflage, I'm worried. They go in, they shoot the guard, they shoot others, none of the kids inside are hurt. They take off, they take their own lives. Why is it that I think that in any other situation we'd have more information already? Even the idea about writings about racial pride, I don't know what that's supposed to mean. I do find it interesting that, and by the way, I'm talking about a short period of time, 12 hours later. Okay, let's call it 12 hours later. For the sake of the conversation, we don't have the information about what was in the notes, this, that, and the other. Why would that be kept from us? Because in other times, we've got everything right off the bat. Boop, there it is. And so I always, just like you, are like, I wonder why that is. The whole thing doesn't jive. Horrifying, but the whole thing doesn't jive. And as we know, very often, the first reporting is not the correct reporting. And what we need is more reporting. We need to understand more of what happened. We need more details. I'm not racing to anything. I'm only saying here's what we know thus far. And based on what we have thus far, I don't know what I'm supposed to do with that. I have no idea what they were about, why that mosque, was there any connection? Zero. Absolutely nothing. So hopefully by this time tomorrow, when we're talking about this tomorrow, we'll be able to have some more details. We'll be able to have a better understanding of what took place. We'll be able to address it with more focus. Police are increasing patrols at houses of worship. Houses of worship need to increase patrols at houses of worship. But for me, I mean, that's a recording. I've only been saying that for forever. We've got the White House press briefing scheduled. J.D. Vance holding the press briefing. I'll bring it to you. Keep it right here. This is Tony Katz today. Every spam call, every scam text, every sketchy email with your name, each one starts the same way. 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
9: From the KRMG 24-hour Fox News Center, I'm Kyle High with team coverage of our top stories. A man is dead and a woman is in custody after a domestic dispute led to a stabbing Monday night.
10: Tulsa police responded to a domestic stabbing call at around 9 p.m. at the Hope Clinic parking lot near 51st and Yale, where they found a man bleeding from the chest. Police say the 46-year-old victim, whose identity has not been released, was transported to a hospital and later died. Tulsa police officer Andre Ball tells KRMG officers were able to obtain security video of 39-year-old Maria Stevens dispose of the knife after the stabbing.
11: There's a video of suspect stabbing the victim in the chest, and she just walks off and she throws a knife into a storm drain.
10: Police were able to apprehend Stevens a few blocks away, and she's been arrested on a complaint of first-degree murder. Kirk McCracken, 102.3 KRMG, Tulsa's News and Talk.
9: A man was sentenced to 40 years in prison for the kidnapping and rape of a 15-year-old girl in Tulsa.
12: Last year, 33-year-old Eber Ruiz got into a gunfight and went to the hospital for treatment. At the hospital, he was recognized by a nurse who told Tulsa police he matched the description provided by a teenage rape victim. Police tell us Ruiz had kidnapped and raped the girl just days before the shootout. Ruiz will be forced to register as a sex offender if he does get out of prison. Crystal Kelly, 102.3 KRMG, Tulsa's News and Talk.
9: And the Talon-Bain Act has been signed into law.
13: The law, named after a 9-year-old boy who died in a crash near his school last year, aims to prevent similar tragedies by establishing 45-mile-per-hour school zones on certain state highways near schools. The law directs ODOT to create these zones when requested by local governments and specific safety conditions are met. Approximately 14 locations across Oklahoma have been identified that may qualify for these reduced speed zones. The Talon-Bain Act will go into effect on November 1st. Ben Morgan, 102.3 KRMG, Tulsa's News and Talk.
9: Tulsa's most accurate and dependable forecast is coming up next.
14: Scattered showers and thunder will increase again overnight tonight. We'll start tomorrow morning at 56, mostly cloudy, 70 tomorrow. Rain and thunder likely Thursday and 73. Friday, 79, some scattered showers and thunder. That'll continue over the three-day holiday weekend with highs in the low 80s. I'm Chief Meteorologist James Adelot for Fox 23 and 102.3 KRMG Tulsa's News and Talk.
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1: White House press briefing is set to begin. Tony Katz, Tony Katz today, guys. A pleasure to be here. A pleasure to be with you. It's going to be J.D. Vance. Have you met him? He's the Vice President of the United States. He's got a meme about him and everything. He is going to be giving the briefing today. And the press is all set. I was wondering if they were going to start on time, but you can always know when the press briefing is about to begin because they've got these TV screens behind the podiums. And the screens are not on. You got to wait for the screens to come on. They'll say White House or something like that. And then usually the press secretary, Caroline Leavitt, comes out. In this case, it'll be the vice president. It'll be a conversation about the war and always a question of where is J.D. Vance on this subject? I mean, he's not a fan of this. He is not a fan of excursion. Oh, do I hate that term? He's got way more of an isolationist streak. It's one of the reasons I'm not a completely a Vance guy. And we should be clear. J.D. Vance did better in the election than I thought. When he was picked, I said I didn't particularly hate the pick. I thought when it came to vice president, I was Sarah Huckabee Sanders. That's where I thought the president was going to go and should have gone. Vance, I had some issues with, but I didn't know him as well. And then, of course, it was the moment with Martha Raddatz when they're talking about these apartment complexes with Venezuelan gang members. And she's like, it's just a handful of complexes. And he said, a handful of complexes. Martha, do you hear yourself? And he said it with just the right amount of incredulousness and the right amount of what's wrong with you and the right amount of, can you believe this woman? And can you believe these leftists? And the voice cracked a little bit and everything about it was perfectly presented and endearing. And I said, this was the moment. This was the breakout moment for J.D. Vance. And J.D. Vance has had some solid breakout moments, including the conversation about free speech in Europe. And then he has had some moments that I think he'd like to have back, including the dust up with Vladimir Zelensky in the Oval, to which he doesn't look good at. No one talks about it. I think that's the reason. He does not look good in that dust up. No how. He looked terrible in that. And he has, in the main, been overshadowed by Marco Rubio. To just has more polish. That's all there is to it. Do I think J.D. Vance is a bad guy? No, I don't. And do I think that we are in a place to be able to say we know what 2028 is going to be like? Guys, we don't know anything about what 2028 is going to be like. Zero. Less than zero. What the Vance camp has to know is that whatever they may have considered at the time a fait accompli to getting the nomination, that's all gone. While we don't know what might happen in 2 years, what we can tell you is that there is going to be a full, crowded field running for president of the United States. Forcing Trump into not giving an endorsement, pushing him in the direction not to give the endorsement. That's the way that one's going to go. And everyone saying two things. I can assume the mantle, and here's how I will expand on it. I take the mantle. Here's now what I offer to it. I take the mantle. Here's now what else I bring to it. Here's where it goes. But no one's going to think that somehow this is out of their reach. I mean, just walk through cabinet members, right? Vance is going to be one. Rubio is going to be one. I know he says he's not going to run. That's hilarious. Don't leave Hegseth out of this. Don't leave Sean Duffy out of this. Now, if you say to me, why in the world would Sean Duffy run or why would some of these other people run? You run because you don't know what's going to happen. And you run because you don't know what's going to happen. You want my proof of this? Doug Burgum, your Secretary of the Interior. Doug Burgum. He was the governor of North Dakota that no one had heard of, even though he was a two-time governor and was a very successful in software. And in the second term, he won by a freaking landslide. And then he got on the debate stage. You're like, who in the world is this guy? And you're like, I like him. I mean, he's not going to win, but I like him. I like the way he talks. I like the way he engages. I like the way he explains things. I like him a lot. He's certainly nice to Trump, but he's got his own philosophy and he wants to bring these subjects up. Absolutely. Absolutely. By running, you put yourself in a place. You put yourself in a whole new category. Why do you think Eric Swalwell ran for president? Because he was going to win the nomination? You'll notice, by the way, lots of these things were known about Eric Swalwell. He ran for president and no one said a word. Politico got close to the story in 2019, but then he dropped out. So he decided not to talk about the story anymore. It's okay that women had these horrible things happen to them, near them, around them. But he's not running. So we don't have to now, like, out him anymore. We got to protect him. So that was 1, 2, 3, 4, 5. And I'm not done naming people. A lot of people are going to jump into this. Someone in the chat room said Thomas Massie is going to run for president. Thomas Massie might, although I don't think he wants it. Rand Paul might, and I think he does want it. Just another name you can throw in there and another name you can throw in there. So J.D. Vance has some work to do. Now, I don't think that the press briefings are going to be the way to build some things back. But it can't hurt. But he is in for Caroline Leavitt, who is out on maternity leave. The press briefing is going to be starting any moment. I am going to bring it to you as much as I can of it. Keep it here. I'm Tony Katz, and this is Tony Katz Today.
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7: It was bound to happen, and on May 8th, it did. Green Country was hit by a major hailstorm. Areas up around Owosso, Skytook, Collinsville reporting major roof damage after that. 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

0: of Seattle suddenly concerned, ladies and gentlemen. Concerned, I tell you. Concerned about what? Well, concerned that people are moving out of Washington State, specifically millionaires. You know, the people with the money. The people in Seattle have realized that when you've got a mayor who is mocking the wealthy, they may not stick around. So it's actually not the mayor who has learned her lesson. It's the city council that's like, wait a second, maybe this commie we elected is a problem. Tony Katz today, the mayor of Seattle is a communist. A woman with zero achievements in her life, but yet somehow we have raised a generation to think that ignorance is valuable. That capitalism is bad when, of course, capitalism is good. And these people get elected because really ignorant people vote for them. It's our fault. We haven't done enough to educate an electorate and to protect ourselves from these dangerous people. So everyone knows the story by now that when Katie Wilson was asked about people moving out of Washington State because of the taxes that can be put on and the wealthy leaving the state, she responded in the following manner.
1: I think the claims that millionaires are going to leave our state are like super overblown. And if, you know, the ones that leave, like, bye.
0: They're going to leave. They're going to leave. So I don't know exactly what the plan is to deal with that. But you now have members of the council, Democrats, who welcome the socialists, like, oh, she's going to bring great change. They're now really concerned. Democrat council member Rob Sacca admitted to the New York Times, I am gravely concerned. This is real. No. You mean when taxes are too high, people leave for places where the taxes don't take away all of everything they've built? They actually want to keep their money and they don't want to give it to nonsense socialist commie pinko causes? I, for one, am shocked. They don't want it. So yes, it is very real, but we could have told you this if you had simply listened to us the first time. If you had simply stopped being a progressive and listened to your childlike base that believes they can take whatever they want and they can take it violently. Remember, they believe they could take your money violently. They believe they could stop you from speaking violently. Everything they do is predicated on violence. That if you do not like what they do, they don't care. But if you react to anything they do or if you do anything they don't like, they engage with such acts of violence that you stop. This is their plan. This is their methodology. It's actually terroristic. It's who they are. When they do something, don't stop them. And when you do something, they can violently force you to stop. So a lot of this is about utilizing the social contract against people. I've talked about this many, many times. You didn't know that this was real? Now, I ask you this. Do you think for a second that we should elect people who don't understand that the social contract is real? The social contract is you don't act like a jerk, you don't get treated like a jerk. Right? The social contract is people are driving to work, you don't get in their way. The social contract is you're standing in line for a movie with your kid, you don't start screaming and cursing around the kid. The leftists don't believe in the social contract. They believe they can do whatever they want, whenever they want, however they want. And so they do just that. They engage however they want, and they don't care if they block traffic, and they don't care if they destroy art, and they don't care if they ruin your experience. You don't matter, only they matter. And they violate the social contract. The left is fine with this. We don't believe in free speech, even if we disagree with it. We believe in violently attacking those who engage in speech we've deemed so-called hate speech, which isn't real. There's no such thing as hate speech. And it's okay if we kill the people who have engaged in this speech, because after all, their speech is terrible words, and words are violence. But our violence is somehow justified. That's the violation of the social contract. And when people do that, we're not supposed to react with somehow kindness. And I don't even believe in turning the other cheek. We're supposed to throttle those people until they fall down. It's us or them, and I choose us. I think you should let people speak freely. I think when they try and stop you, physically stop you from speaking, you should respond with force so they simply run away. The social contract. You don't tell people just because they have some money, you're the enemy. Katie Wilson goes after millionaires. Oh, well, if you want to leave, bye now. Then you've got Azaran Mamdani. And, oh, we're going to tax Ken Griffin, that terrible billionaire. Now Ken Griffin's like, he's ghosting Mamdani because his office has been calling. We're not going to build out what we thought we were going to build out in New York. We're going to do more in Miami. I'm desperate to get him to come to Indiana. Where I live, of course, you need to have a Midwest presence, Ken. Everybody knows you need to have a Midwest presence. And where else better than right here? Or at least in the Midwest. This is the place to do it. The only place to do it. Yes. Yes, yes, yes. You go after people, you attack people, you try and humiliate them, you try and shame them. They have no reason to be ashamed. You do, Mamdani. You do, Katie Wilson. And the only way for these people to learn is for them to lose. Lose out on your money. Lose out on your mind. I mean, it is so John Galt, I will stop the engine of the world. Best of luck, New York. As people keep leaving the city because they can't afford it, because they don't want to be around it. And what really the story is, because they're being abused. Now, the best will be, and you know that this is happening, there will be leftists who are going to be leaving New York. And what are they going to say? The city's not the same. I'm just tired of the city already. You know, it had been a lot of years. It's time to get out. That's not what happened. That's not what happened. And let us be clear with these progressives. You voted for crap. You're terrible people with terrible minds and terrible ideas. And you've raised kids with terrible minds and terrible ideas. You have done this. That's what you have done. And now, because you are a terrible person who have engaged terrible ideas to create a terrible society, you can no longer live in that society. It has become impossible for you to live in that society. So, you're moving. But you don't blame yourself. You don't say, you know what? I voted for garbage. I got garbage. Shame on me. I don't want any more garbage. I think you should have to live in that garbage. I don't think any progressive who voted for Mamdani is allowed to leave for 5 years. You have to live through it. Now, the people who didn't vote for Mamdani, they should be allowed to get $50 a month from the people who did vote for Mamdani, just to make it a little easier. I mean, after all, if you're voting to give away other people's money, start with your own. They do this. Time and again and again. And then they blame everything else. And then they leave. And they're like, oh, that was just, the city just wasn't the same. It wasn't the same. You know what? They needed something else for the kids. It was time for a change. It really was. And then they bring their bad ideas with them. They bring their bad ideas wherever they go. They did it to Vermont. They certainly are trying to do that in Texas and in Idaho. They're really terrible ideas. Every day, Republicans should be pointing to Zoran Mamdani and Katie Wilson, pointing to what they're saying, look directly into a camera and go, you really want this crap? Like, that's the whole ad. That's the entirety of the entire ad campaign. You want this? We're not going to be that stupid. We're going to be different stupid. We're not going to be that stupid. I mean, there's a winning play in here. And they just won't be a part of it. Is there a winning play for Thomas Massie, who is running for re-election The primary is today in Kentucky. I have no idea. Don't know. Trump has thrown everything but the kitchen sink and maybe the kitchen sink at this race. There's been a bunch of money thrown into the Kentucky 4th. I can't tell you how it's going to work out. Can't tell you where Kentucky is, because a vote for Massey is not necessarily a vote for everything he says. It could very well be a vote against the president for thinking he could so interfere in an election. Where the people of the 4th District of Kentucky will decide. That is really, really possible. It is possible that the moves there have activated people to the Contra. Right? To say, I'm going to support Vance, Massey, because I don't want the president deciding who I get to vote for. And then there are places like in Texas where Trump comes out today to endorse Ken Paxton over John Cornyn in that runoff. And I think that seals the deal. I think that seals the deal for Paxton. Every place is different. All politics are local and you need to know the local plays. And I can't tell you all the local plays in the Kentucky 4th. I'm more than okay with living without Thomas Massey. And it's not because his Israel position, which is an ugly position. I don't believe in foreign aid position. It's an ugly position. It's that being the guy who is the no, being the professional contrarian, it's not interesting. It's not valuable. It's in the way. There are times to say no, even to Donald Trump. There's acceptable moments to say no. No on everything? All right. That is shtick. You got, right? You're like a prop comic. Congratulations. You're not Carrot Top. You got to go. We will have the full updates on that along with all the other primaries. J.D. Vance is up next. This is Tony Katz today.
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3: From the KRMG 24-hour Fox News Center, I'm Kyle High with team coverage of our top stories. Developers behind the proposed Project Mustang got their way Monday night after members of the Claremore City Council gave their approval to take the data center to the next step.
4: We've spent the last 2 years diligently thinking through every aspect of this project, the resources it requires, and how those resources are contracted for, how to protect the community, and how to take the benefits of this project and direct them in ways that will meaningfully impact Claremore.
3: According to the presentation materials shown during Monday night's meeting, project reps said the proposed data center project could generate hundreds of millions of dollars in long-term economic benefits for the community over a 25-year period. The projections on community benefits from the Beal Corporation include approximately $140 million for local schools to support facility upgrades, teacher salaries, and student programs, $25 million for workforce development and training initiatives, and roughly $100 million for municipal services such as road, water, sewer, police, and fire improvements. An additional $11 million is projected for community partnerships, nonprofit support, and local organizations. And an officer-involved shooting at Sepulpa's Garden Park apartment sends a man to the hospital with non-life-threatening injuries. Sepulpa Police Captain Mike Soule tells KRMG that at around 8 a.m. on Tuesday, officers got a call about a possible stolen car in the parking lot of the apartment complex located near the 200 block of North Hickory.
5: Once the officers arrived, they located the vehicle. An individual stepped out of the vehicle and presented a firearm to the officers. The officers shot the suspect.
3: The suspect, who has not been identified, was shot in the arm and taken to the hospital with non-life-threatening injuries. Soule did not know if the suspect fired his weapon, but no officers were injured in the shooting. He also said they believe the car and the gun were both stolen. Tulsa's most accurate and dependable forecast is coming up next.
6: Scattered showers and thunder will increase again overnight tonight. We'll start tomorrow morning at 56, mostly cloudy, 70 tomorrow. Rain and thunder likely Thursday and 73. Friday, 79, some scattered showers and thunder. That'll continue over the three-day holiday weekend with highs in the low 80s. I'm Chief Meteorologist James Adelot for Fox 23 and 102.3 KRMG Tulsa's News and Talk.
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0: starting to think J.D. Vance hates us. He was supposed to start the White House press briefing 30 minutes ago. They've got the TVs set up. They've got the social media guy in the social media seat. Everybody's got their cameras out and their phones out and everything else. And J.D. Vance is still nowhere to be seen. What could he be doing? Tony Katz, today, I do have three more things to get to, which is pretty important. These are stories that should be a front page news. But because of the front page, they are not yet front page news. We will get to those coming up in a little bit. You know what? I'll give you one. I'll give you one right now because they are important. You're going to say to me, Tony, this is not a story. Oh, it's a story. Did you hear the Swatch story? Swatch Audemars Piguet? That's a watchmaker. We're talking about the Royal Oak. We're talking about a watch that could easily be $100,000. And they did a collab with Swatch. Do you remember Swatch, the watches? Swatch? Swatch is a huge company. Massive. And they used to make those watches back in the 80s and the 90s that were kind of like a throwaway piece. And then they started, because they own other companies like Omega, collabs. So there would be the Omegas of the Mission to the Moon series and all the planets. And then they would do the ones with Blanc Pan. Some beautiful, beautiful, beautiful timepieces. And full disclosure, I have some of the Mission series. I got them and then they weren't big enough for my wrist. And now my kids have them. Basically what happened. Then they did a collab with Audemars Piguet. And that took off so much so that people were standing online for a week before these things came out. They started fights at Swatch stores requiring the police to put out tear gas to get them to stop. Swatch saying, don't come to the stores. For basically a pocket watch for $400. Pretty incredible. Here now, the Vice President of the United States, J.D. Vance. And of course, he's having audio issues. Terrific. I will get to the other feed there, Landon. That's what I will do. I will get to the other feed immediately that you have sent me, and we will be good to go. The vice president,
1: your fraud is a
0: has
1: crime
0: a lot to get to, and I will allow him to say it as he starts with a conversation about fraud. Let's take it to the vice president.
1: Two victims. It has, first of all, the American taxpayer, people who pay their taxes, who out of their generosity, and because they have to, of course, they pay their taxes expecting that it's going to go to pay our troops and ensure that low-income children have access to food and ensure that people get medical benefits even if they're not able to afford a doctor. I think it's a great thing about our country is that we have this generosity of spirit where we take care of one another, but fraud takes that away from us because it steals money from the taxpayer when they pay their taxes, and it also steals money from innocent people who are meant to benefit from these programs but can't when the money runs dry because it's gone to fraud instead of the people who benefit from it or should benefit from it. So we're going to keep that work up. The President of the United States has been very clear that he wants us to focus on fraud. He wants us to prosecute the fraudsters, and he wants us to save the American people as much money as we possibly can. So we're going to keep at it. We're very proud of that work, and importantly, very proud of the team who have done an incredible job. And then finally, just to give an update on the Iran negotiation, the Iran situation, I just talked to the president very briefly before I came out here. It's actually a very simple proposition here. There are two options, two pathways we can

0: be the first domino and what would set off a nuclear arms race all over the world. That's very, very bad for the safety of our country. As the father of three young kids, I don't want them to inherit a world where 20 additional regimes, half of them very dangerous and very sympathetic to terrorists, have nuclear weapons. We want to keep the number of countries that have nuclear weapons small, and that's why Iran cannot have a nuclear weapon.
1: Well, the reason they can't have a nuclear weapon is because they are a terrorist outfit. You don't give terrorists nuclear weapons. Just say it just like that. But I do appreciate the clarity in the thing, and I think it may have been hard for him to say this, or maybe this is his actual position, and he's willing to get into it lock, stock, and barrel. But for those people who are part of Forever Wars Tucker Carlson set, this has got to be a huge blow.
0: Top of all the other things that we might be worried about, that they themselves could use it, that they could use it in leverage and economic control or economic negotiations, we just don't want them to have a nuclear weapon. Now, what we did here is that we effectively degraded their conventional military capability. That has been done. That has been successfully done. You could always do a little bit more, but where we are now is the president has asked us, has told us, to aggressively negotiate with the Iranians. Why did I go to Islamabad, Pakistan? Why did I spend, I think, probably 22 hours on a plane going there, 24 hours coming back, and then 21 hours on the ground negotiating with the Iranians? Is because we wanted to show a sign of good faith. The vice president of the United States is willing to cut a deal so long as the Iranians are willing to meet us again on that core issue of never having a nuclear weapon. We think that we've made a lot of progress. We think the Iranians want to make a deal. The President of the United States has asked us to negotiate in good faith, and that's exactly what we've done. So we're in a pretty good spot here, but there's an option B. And the option B is that we could restart the military campaign to continue to prosecute the case, to continue to try to achieve America's objectives. And we could talk a little bit about what that looks like, but that's not what the president wants, and I don't think it's what the Iranians want either. We have an opportunity here, I think, to reset the relationship that has existed between Iran and the United States for 47 years. That's what the president has asked us to do, and that's what we're going to keep on working at. But it takes two to tango.
1: That is correct. And there is no other side. Mr. Vice President, we know this. There's no other side. There's no one to negotiate with. It'd be cool if there was, then we could have this conversation. There's no one to negotiate with. So it's what the president wants. I absolutely get it. There's no one to negotiate with. That's the story.
0: We are not going to have a deal that allows the Iranians to have a nuclear weapon. So as the president just told me, we're locked and loaded. We don't want to go down that pathway, but the president is willing and able to go down that pathway if we have to. So with that, I will say thank you all. It's cool to be here. I'm going to give a shout out, of course, to the person I am replacing today, Carolyn Leavitt, who hopefully is
1: filling in for,
0: enjoying,
1: not replacing,
0: some time with her beautiful kids. I told Carolyn I would stand in for her today for the White House press briefing on the condition that when Usha has our baby in July, that she would be vice president for a couple weeks. So thank you, guys. And I actually want to start first with Nick from Breitbart. Nick, it's good to see you.
2: Good to see you, Mr. Vice President. Thank you. Today we saw the president endorse Ken Paxton over John Cornyn in the Texas Senate race. Do you think that sends a message going forward for the next cycle to senators, you know, considering running for re-election, or any MAGA-aligned potential candidates that are considering challenging them?
0: Well, I'd say a couple things, Nick. First of all, the president's very gratified by the response that he's heard from the base and from a lot of voters, I think, who are passionate about Ken Paxton. We think Ken Paxton is going to be a great senator for the people of Texas, but most importantly, a great United States senator who can work on solving the problems that all of us confront as a country together. I've known John Cornyn for a long time, but unfortunately, you know, when it really counted, Ken Paxton was there for the country, was there for the president, and that's why he ultimately earned the president's endorsement. He thinks he's going to be a better senator, thinks he's going to make a better candidate. And so I do think it sends a message, but really not just the endorsement, but one of the things the president has done very effectively, going back 10 years in his leadership of the Republican Party and the country as president of the United States, is he said, you know, I want people who fight for the good. I want people who can't be bought by corporate lobbyists, who can't be bought by Wall Street, who can't be bought by special interests, who are going to go to Washington and fight for the people who actually elected them to those positions. And I think one of the things we've seen in the Republican Party, while I can't say that all of our representatives are perfect or all of our senators are perfect, we have seen a much better crop of talent come into Washington since Donald Trump has

0: leader of the party and the leader of the movement. I do think we're going to continue to see that happening. But I think the message that people should take from this is fundamentally, you have got to serve the people who sent you. And if you don't do that, you're going to find yourself out of step with voters or out of step with the President of the United States, and that's not a good place to be politically.
1: And that we learned earlier, President Trump endorsing Ken Paxton. And that should put an end to it. What isn't ending is whether or not you and your information is at risk. So let's say you stood in line at the DMV and you paid the fee, you smiled for that terrible photo, and then the DMV turned around and sold you. Just sold you. 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More show to get to, including more from the vice president. Keep it right here, guys. This is Tony Katz today.
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19: I was just completely homebound because I was always too afraid to go outside. I want to be a productive member of society, and that's what DRS has given me.
18: They offer you opportunities to, like, getting a job, helping you learn how to advocate for yourself, find the best way to try living your life in the fullest way possible.
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19: Not my disability.

0: have to see what ultimately happens with them. I can't say with confidence because I don't know what's in the mind of the other side.
1: The vice president just stated that there are a lot of different parties that one would have to negotiate with. There's a lot of people at the table. That's what he said. And that is, well, that's a serious problem. Tony Katz today. And it goes along with proving the point that we've been making here. We don't know who we're negotiating with. And there is no way to trust the negotiation. You don't know who you're negotiating with. He talked about different groups and different people and different this and different that. Right. Okay. Lots of different people in different places. You don't know how everybody's going to see. Can I just say for the record, we're not negotiating with anybody. We're not. Tony Katz today. I don't know if I said hello or not, as we have got another pause regarding Iran because Saudi Arabia asked for it. Doesn't sound like much of a reason to me, but I don't know what we deal we think we're going to get, but we're really close. We don't know who we're negotiating with, but we're really close. We're not sure what they're going to do, but we're really close. We're not really close.
0: John.
2: Mr. Vice President, thank you. I want to ask you about that $1.8 billion fund set up, weaponization fund as it's being called. Why should taxpayers be paying to settle a $10 billion lawsuit that was brought by the President of the United States? And should people that attacked the Capitol building and assaulted police officers, should they be eligible? Should they receive money? Should they receive money from this fund?
0: Well, let me say a couple things about that. First, John, I think in some ways the media has misrepresented what this is actually about. This is about compensating Americans for the lawfare that we saw under the last administration.
1: And it was indeed lawfare. But this multi-billion-dollar, $1.7 billion fund in compensating people regarding January 6th and the abuse they took from the DOJ, I asked the question out loud, if you were abused by your government, aren't you allowed to engage in a lawsuit against the government for abusing you, for utilizing power that they weren't allowed to use or should not have utilized against you? But the way this is set up, oh, there are a lot of opportunities for things to go wrong here. There are reasons to look at this and be like, this is uncool. Like, this is a payoff to friends. Plenty of ways to look at it in that way. Shouldn't deny it. But when you saw the government absolutely abuse Americans, as it did regarding January 6th, abuse from the Biden administration, what is their recourse? Shouldn't they be allowed some when they did nothing wrong?
0: By the way, anybody can apply for it. Republicans can apply for it. Democrats can apply for it. As you know, the President of the United States has pardoned a number of Democrats who he felt were actually subject to this lawfare. I mean, if Hunter Biden wants to apply for this particular fund, he is welcome to. It's going to go through a normal process where we vet everything, where we try to identify whether people's claims are actually legitimate. But here's the question. You say, why should taxpayers fund this? Whenever the United States government incurs legal expenses, it pays out those legal expenses. When it's settling a lawsuit, it pays out money to settle that lawsuit. And the question is a dollar of this money going to the Trump administration? No. Is a dollar of this money going to Donald Trump personally? No. Is a dollar of this money going to Donald Trump's family? No.
1: That answer will not satisfy. It won't satisfy. Just saying it the way it is. I've got more radio to get to. Keep it here. I'm Tony Katz. This is Tony Katz Today. You stood in line at the DMV. You paid the fee, smiled for that terrible photo, and then the DMV turned around and sold you. 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
11: From the KRMG 24-hour Fox News Center, I'm Kyle High with team coverage of our top stories. A Broken Arrow babysitter is out on bond after being charged with two counts of sexual abuse of a child under 12 and bestiality.
12: In April, Broken Arrow officers were dispatched to a residence in reference to a lewd molestation report. Officers say the 10-year-old victim told them his babysitter, 23-year-old Samantha Marie Parrish, molested him, showed him pornographic videos, and she performed inappropriate acts with a dog. When officers spoke to Parrish, she allegedly admitted to the abuse of the child and the dog. Her bond was set at $50,000 and she bonded out last week. The terms of her bond are she must wear a GPS monitor, have no contact contact with the victim, stay away from schools and parks, and she can't be around children or dogs. Broken Arrow PD says she had been offering babysitting services on social media community pages. Kirk McCracken, 102.3 KRMG, Tulsa's News and Talk.
11: And a Tulsa City Councilor responds to accusations of theft by a congressional candidate.
7: Nathan Butterfield posted on social media that someone stole and destroyed his campaign signs. He later accused Tulsa City Councilor Phil Lakin of stealing his signs and throwing them in the dumpster. Butterfield also posted a picture of Lakin along with his truck and license plate. Lakin says he removed the signs because they were illegal in two ways.
3: All four were 32 square feet in size, double the regulation size. So that's problem number one. Two of the signs that he put up were on private property without the private property owner's permission. I know that because I know the private property owner.
7: Lakin says Butterfield was waiting for him outside of his place of employment, and Lakin explained why the signs were removed. Crystal Kelly, 102.3 KRMG, Tulsa's News and Talk.
11: KRMG reached out to Nathan Butterfield for an interview, but he declined. Tulsa's most accurate and dependable forecast is coming up next.
13: Scattered showers and thunder will increase again overnight tonight. We'll start tomorrow morning at 56, mostly cloudy, 70 tomorrow. Rain and thunder likely Thursday and 73. Friday, 79, some scattered showers and thunder. That'll continue over the three-day holiday weekend with highs in the low 80s. I'm Chief Meteorologist James Adelot for Fox 23 and 102.3 KRMG Tulsa's News and Talk.
14: We'll still have rain chances as we head into Wednesday. Here are the latest with James and Laura's forecast. Hopefully less of a traffic impact than the Tuesday commute. 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
5: So it was testimony in front of Capitol Hill, military leaders on military posture, national security challenges in Africa and the Middle East, which, well, there would be a lot of challenges. Tony Katz today, guys, an absolute pleasure to be with you. I think there is a legitimate question as to what those challenges are, and we should be aware of all the things that we're looking at and what our military is looking at any moment of any day as we put all these other conflicts into some level of context. And part of the problem is you don't see that. People don't do what we're about to do. They don't take a look at other things that are happening in other places and ask how that affects other things. They look at what is the political opportunity of being in favor of or against X action, engage that political opportunity, utilizing key buzzwords and short phrases that could be utilized as sound bites against those we disagree with, and try and win the public over that way. Isn't that exactly what Forever Wars is? I'm sorry, if someone talks to me about Iran being a forever war, I would laugh in their face. Tucker, Marjorie Taylor Greene, your mom, it wouldn't matter. It's a ridiculous concept. Forever wars? This? Stop it. But as a matter of context, we want to be a society that doesn't stay engaged for the sake of the engagement. We have seen too much of this, and we do not believe that this provides the greatest value. What we want is victory. If we engage, we want the engagement to actually have a desire. At least I can describe that's where I am. I have no interest in war whatsoever. I'm not a warfare guy. I don't profit off of it, the way some people do, like for clicks or for investments. I couldn't tell you if through 401k or other things, if I'm invested in a defense stock. Have I gone out to purchase a defense stock? No, I can say that. I can say that absolutely. And for the record, I don't mind if you have. Because even if you have, it doesn't mean that you're somebody in favor of, let's attack this one, let's attack that one, let's attack the other person. That's weird stuff. That person does exist. I'd be a fool to say they didn't, and that person to me is pretty ugly. But I am not interested in the fight. But when the fight must come, I am interested very much in ending it. I am interested in us winning, and I am interested in the other side losing. That's what I'm interested in. I want to see the other side destroyed. If we're going to fight, I do not believe in friendly solutions. Once you have to fire the first shot, I want the enemy dead and everybody surrounding the enemy dead. And I want those people to surrender out of pure fear. Someone might call me a warmonger. That person can kiss my butt in Macy's window. First, we're going to have to find a Macy's. And then secondly, we're going to have to make sure they clean their lips, because not just anything can touch me on the lower quarters. If we're going to fight, I want to kill the enemy until the enemy is dead. And I want everybody to know exactly how ruthlessly we killed the enemy. And I want people begging us to stop. Begging. I go back to World War II often, and the surrender of Japan, the importance of the surrender of Japan taking place as it did September 2nd, announced in August, formally signed September 2nd. So you've got the speech from Emperor Hirohito that takes place August 15th, And then you have the actual surrender ceremony that taking place famously on the USS Missouri. The importance of this, the importance of a nation saying we concede, is greatly important because it tells every side everywhere with no ambiguity who won and who lost. Japan started something and we ended the mother, and we ended it well, and we ended it properly. And let me say for the record, as if it somehow had to be said, Hiroshima and Nagasaki, Fat Man and Little Boy, were unbelievably important. The Japanese were not going to stop. The Japanese had to be ended, and you had to engage with force that would make them say enough, that would make them rethink every position, that would state to them with clarity that they could not win. Now, not everything requires the military stroke. Did or did not Ronald Reagan end the USSR by showing up at Reykjavik wearing nothing but his suit, while Gorbachev was bundled up as if he was Ralphie's brother from A Christmas Story? Sometimes that's all it takes. And sometimes you need to slaughter the enemy until everybody else says, please stop, please stop. We're begging you to stop, stop. That does not make the warmonger. I would argue it makes the opposite. It makes the person who recognizes the real world in which we live. And right now, we can argue that we are surrounded by people who are very, very unserious about the world in which they live. They live in this fantasy world where they think things can happen nicely. They can happen nicely. You would love for that, and you can find cases where it could. But in most cases, it's going to come down to the Bowie knife. It's going to come down to whether or not you kill them before they kill you. Do we want to pretend the world isn't the way it is? That human nature isn't the way it is? I would love for it to be different. I would love for everybody to be as normal and rational as us. But that isn't the way it works. And when you're dealing with an ideology that sees itself as ordained by God, that believes in the murder, in the subjugation, in the destruction of other peoples and other cultures to move their world forward, what possible deal do we think we're going to make with them? Which is why when the president says, hey, we've got another pause, we've been asked by Saudi Arabia and other nations in the Gulf to put a pause on because we're really close to a deal. No, we're not. No, we're not. Stop. Who do we have a deal with? Beats me. We're close to a deal. This is silly. 5 weeks of ceasefire. This is silly. And I argue that the president is mistaken. But that's not where we started this, right? We've discussed this today, and we're going to discuss it in the future. We might disagree about it, and it's fine. But while we're dealing with this, shouldn't we recognize other challenges that are taking place? Because there are other challenges that are taking place around the globe. So that was this hearing today. So it was important to hear some of it. What is it that Zimmerman, Daniel Zimmerman, I believe is his name, the undersecretary or the assistant secretary of defense for international security affairs. What is he walking through here? What is it that he is saying, hey, just so you know, this is all the stuff we have to work on. And he's there next to the African commander, is it AFRICOM? Dag Van Anderson. And he's there with the head of CENTCOM, Central Command. That is Brad Cooper. And so just a little bit from the undersecretary or the assistant secretary on what it is that we see as the challenges.
6: Chairman Rogers and Ranking Member Smith and distinguished members of this committee, thank you for the opportunity to testify on the posture of our forces and strategic priorities within the U.S. Central Command and U.S. Africa Command areas of responsibility. It is my honor to appear alongside CENTCOM Commander Admiral Cooper and AFRICOM Commander General Anderson. My testimony today will focus on the department's approach to posture and strategy in these two theaters and how that is guided by our National Defense Strategy, or NDS. The NDS is based on the principles of peace through strength and America First foreign policy, flowing from the conviction that a government's first duty is always to its own citizens. Our strategy has four succinct lines of effort. First, we will defend the homeland. Second, we will deter China in the Indo-Pacific. Third, we will encourage and expect our allies and partners to step up and take more responsibility, especially in those areas where they have direct national security interests. And finally, to achieve all of this, we must supercharge the U.S. defense industrial base. Our strategy is America first. The United States will prioritize theaters and challenges with the greatest consequence for American interests and where only American power can play a decisive role. Our adversaries must understand without doubt that the United States possesses both the capability and the political will to use decisive force to protect its vital interests and to safeguard the security and prosperity of the American people. As the NDS lays out, we aim to work with and support our allies and partners around the world to deter threats, set conditions for peace, and to pursue mutual security interests.
5: Now, deterring threats. This is the part where I think maybe we have the largest divide between the conservative and the populist. Because deterring threats means being aware or around or in consideration of where the threat is happening. Because there are indeed threats. So if you listen to the Forever Wars weirdos, the Tucker Carlsons, the Marjorie Taylor Greens, their belief is you can avoid all things. Just don't get involved. My belief is that would be great, but that's not the way it works. Well, it would work that way if you just didn't get involved. What if we agreed that we could get involved less? That there are some things indeed that we cannot be or should not be involved in. We are not the world's policemen. We'll agree with that. We'll agree with each other. And we cannot set the world right based on our view. I can't stop some Islamist nations from being absolutely horrific nations that abuse women, that kill those who don't toe the line with their alleged religious orthodoxy, which is actually a political system. Islam is not a religion, it's a political system. Just take a look around. I'm not saying anything rude. I can't, and we should not. We should promote it. We should support the ideas of freedom and tolerance and liberty. And we should support free speech. But I can't stop the United Kingdom from telling its citizens they can't notice what's happening to them. I can't stop them. Now, if they try to arrest U.S. citizens for it when they're visiting, I think we should have a very, very strong word with Keir Starmer. And if it has to get physical, I don't give a damn. Your laws affect British citizens. Don't you bother us across the pond with that. Now, if we're in the UK and something gets said, one could argue, hey, you know the rules. But then again, maybe you can't visit, which, by the way, kills me. Kills me, because I haven't gotten to London yet. It was on the list. It's the new phase. The kids are grown. A living is being made. Let's go. Let's save it all for a retirement when your knees don't work. No, let's go now. Let's do now. And there's some places like, yeah, I can't do that. Can't go. Really? Go to London? To a nation that is willing to recognize Palestine for whatever the bloody heck that means? Oh, you mean you support a terrorist organization? Okay. No. Spain, out. Out. Stinks to high heaven. Because there's some things, there's some beauty in the world, and you'd love to see it. And you wish people were normal, but they're not normal. But I can't stop Britain from doing these things. And I'm not here to try to stop them. That doesn't mean that there aren't things in our interest, and I believe the taking out of the Iranian regime was absolutely in our interest. And it doesn't mean that there are places that aren't a threat. And any place terrorists like ISIS or others are hiding and plotting, that is stuff for us to be aware of. It is for us to be proactive in. It is important. It is important that every member of ISIS knows that we will never forget September 11th. And when we said we're going to hunt you down, we meant we're going to hunt you down. This was not something. This wasn't a bumper sticker. This wasn't a slogan. We're going to hunt you down means we're going to hunt you down. Now, I thought I was going to play more of Secretary Zimmerman. Yeah, forgive me, because I do want to share it with you. But maybe I'm more involved in a different conversation with you. Right? I thought I was going to share, here are these other things that we see in the world, these issues we see in the world. But maybe it's a different conversation altogether, which is, what do we want our foreign policy to be? Maybe you believe it's isolationism. Maybe you believe it is spreading the values of liberty around the globe. Maybe you agree with me. It is what is in our interest, which of course is debatable. And then engaging in the protection of the American citizen always. Well, Tony, is going after ISIS the protection of the American citizen? I'd say it's twofold. I think it is protection of the American citizen. The elimination of terrorists always protects the American citizen. But also, I think it's important that these people know that we can hold a grudge. That we believe in revenge against terrorists. And if it lasts 1,000 years, we're going to do this for 1,000 years. We will get our revenge on you low-life scumbag sons of you-know-whats until we decide we're done. Not you. And you can beg. And you could say, please stop. But the answer to that is no. For other enemies, there may become a moment, there might be a moment where we stop. So maybe what we should be doing is asking ourselves, what is the foreign policy that we want? What is it that we are choosing here? Beyond the sound bites of the MS Now, CNN, New York Times crowd, even the Fox Newsmax crowd, what is the foreign policy that we want? What are the deciding factors? What are the places? What are the moments? And can that be put into a policy, a standard, a missive, a mission? Is it really catch as catch can? Is it really on a case by case? Or is there a generalized principle regarding American interests and a constant defining and redefining of what American interests really are? Because maybe American interest is thought of as too broad and anyone could use that at any time as some kind of catch-all. Maybe that's where, I think that's where the conversation went, and I didn't intend for that to be. But as a matter of foreign policy, I believe that we cannot live in the isolationist world. I think that's been proven. And we cannot do all things for all people. And that has been proven as well and can also be frustrating. With Iran, we are absolutely right to destroy this terrorist threat. And we should end it already, Mr. President. And with everything else, we should recognize that allies matter. And maybe making some new allies isn't a bad idea. This is Tony Katz today.
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5: So Greta Thunberg, disgusting communist, is out there doing more disgusting communist things. You know, it used to be that she was an abused child. All that talk about climate, that was her being abused by adults. Tony Katz today. Now she's an abusive child. And since she's not a child, anything you want to say about her is totally fine. Anything you want to call her, absolutely fine. I mean, you have to live with the consequences of your actions. But is she a disgusting little gross commie? Yeah, that's all she is. She's gross. You think she's moral? Of course not. Now, I'm talking to you, and you already know this. Here's the question. With whom does she still have influence, and do any of those people live under your roof? Does she have influence with a 12-year-old? Your kid on TikTok or Instagram because you somehow inexplicably let your kids have social media when you shouldn't? Well, all their other friends have it. Who gives a damn? Their other friends are losers. Who cares? You're in charge. You're the parent. Say no. But I'm not overthinking that part. I believe the parents should be parents and not friends and be proactive. And sometimes your kid's upset with you and who cares? You're there to protect your kid from themselves. The kid needs to protect him from themselves. But does she have any like juice? Does she inspire anybody? Or is this just like last gasps of a dying child, if you will? And we all pay attention because now it's just funny. I would love to know if your kid pays attention to Greta Thunberg. Can you tell me? Send me an email, tony@tonykatz.com. This is Tony Katz Today.
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1: From the KRMG 24-hour Fox News Center, I'm Kyle High with team coverage of our top stories. A man is dead and a woman is in custody after a domestic dispute led to a stabbing Monday night.
2: Tulsa police responded to a domestic stabbing call at around 9 p.m. at the Hope Clinic parking lot near 51st and Yale, where they found a man bleeding from the chest. Police say the 46-year-old victim, whose identity has not been released, was transported to a hospital and later died. Tulsa Police Officer Andre Ball tells KRMG officers were able to obtain security video of 39-year-old Maria Stevens dispose of the knife after the stabbing.
3: There's a video of suspect stabbing the victim in the chest, and she just walks off and she throws a knife into a storm drain.
2: Police were able to apprehend Stevens a few blocks away, and she's been arrested on a complaint of first-degree murder. Kirk McCracken, 102.3 KRMG, Tulsa's News and Talk.
1: A man was sentenced to 40 years in prison for the kidnapping and rape of a 15-year-old girl in Tulsa.
24: Last year, 33-year-old Eber Ruiz got into a gunfight and went to the hospital for treatment. At the hospital, he was recognized by a nurse who told Tulsa police he matched the description provided by a teenage rape victim. Police tell us Ruiz had kidnapped and raped the girl just days before the shootout. Ruiz will be forced to register as a sex offender if he does get out of prison. Crystal Kelly, 102.3 KRMG, Tulsa's News and Talk.
1: And the Talon-Bain Act has been signed into law.
25: The law, named after a 9-year-old boy who died in a crash near his school last year, aims to prevent similar tragedies by establishing 45-mile-per-hour school zones on certain state highways near schools. The law directs ODOT to create these zones when requested by local governments and specific safety conditions are met. Approximately 14 locations across Oklahoma have been identified that may qualify for these reduced speed zones. The Talon-Bain Act will go into effect on November 1st. Ben Morgan, 102.3 KRMG, Tulsa's News and Talk.
1: Tulsa's most accurate and dependable forecast is coming up next.
26: Scattered showers and thunder will increase again overnight tonight. We'll start tomorrow morning at 56, mostly cloudy, 70 tomorrow. Rain and thunder likely Thursday and 73. Friday, 79, some scattered showers and thunder. That'll continue over the three-day holiday weekend with highs in the low 80s. I'm Chief Meteorologist James Adelot for Fox 23 and 102.3 KRMG Tulsa's News and Talk.
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0: lot of catastrophes with the tent. So we have this, and if you take a look at this section, this is the different facade. So this is a Greek, more or less. It comes out of Greece. This is the ultimate facade for Greece. This faces the Treasury Building. This faces, this is a different facade, that's Rome, and that faces the Washington Monument, the Lincoln Memorial, etc. So you have...
1: That's President Trump, who just walked out. There's the press. He's like, hey, you like my ballroom? He isn't backing down. There's rebar everywhere. They're building the thing. Tony Katz today. An absolute pleasure. Good to be with you. And he's out there and he's talking about the ballroom and he's got these pictures and these charts and everything else. Here's what they're doing. Here's what they're building. Here's how great it is. And then he, of course, is answering questions as he is known to do.
0: They've been after this for a long time, but maybe more important is the safety element. This is a shield that protects everything that's inside, everything that's on top. And, you know, obviously the White House was built in 1792. It's awfully hard to, do that kind of a capacity that we've done here. So this will give future presidents, but you have to understand, when this is finished, my term ends shortly after that. This is really for other presidents. This is not for me.
1: First things first. And they're doing full construction behind them. Did I say hello, Tony Katz? Tony Katz today. The guy's amazing. That's the first time I ever heard him honestly say, of course I'm not running for a third term. Don't be ridiculous. My term ends, and this is for other presidents. You will note how the left will not acknowledge this. They won't acknowledge it. They have no plans of acknowledging it. They're going to act like he's some kind of dictator and he wants to be there for forever and he's going to say that that's what he's building this for. That's what they're going to do. They won't acknowledge what you just heard. This is for other presidents. But he did answer questions. And of course, Iran is a key question. Iran's key question because he said he's going to pause. We shouldn't be pausing. I think the president's wrong to pause. There's no one to make a deal with, but he's pausing. Meanwhile, the questions get asked.
0: Boats, the ships are all loaded. They're loaded to the brim. And we're all set to start. They said that they feel they've had for the first time in almost 47 years. You know, Iran's been the bully of the Middle East for 47 years. I mean, literally the bully of the Middle East. And they're nasty, very nasty, very dangerous. They wanted a nuclear weapon. Had I not terminated Barack Hussein Obama's Iran nuclear deal, had I not terminated it, see, that's the win. That can't happen with the real structure.
2: Mr. President, on Cuba, what do you want to see from
0: you're talking about Cuba? Well, we're going to see. Look, Cuba's calling us. They need help. Look, Cuba is a failed nation. Cuba needs help. And we'll do that. Just hold them, though. It's like an exercise game. Give that to me. I'll hold it. So beautiful. See, I look so thin. They'll say, oh, he's gotten so thin because I'm holding this. You don't have to look at my waist. You can look at this.
1: He's talking about taking over Cuba. The wind blows over the images he's holding of the facade. He's like, here, I'll hold it. Don't I look good now? It is undeniable. And everyone can hate him and the press can claim that they hate him. They love this. They can get questions answered. It is absolutely an authenticity, and it's what connects with Americans, and the left still has no one that can match it.
0: You saw enough of my waist along with President Xi.
2: Are you confident that you can reach a diplomatic deal
0: with Cuba? I think so. Yeah, I think so. I am very prone toward the Cuban Americans. They've been incredible people. Many of them have lost family members. They've been very badly hurt themselves. They've been in prison. They've come to this country. They've been very successful. The Cuban American people in Miami, I mean, they are amazing people. Most of them are in Miami, in Florida, but mostly in Miami. I'm very, very prone to helping them. I mean, I think I got 97% of that vote. I want to help them. Now they have family.

0: still amazed, shocked by the people who don't understand that this is the goal. You know, we talk about foreign policy as we were earlier. Yeah, this is it. I'm an absolute believer in the Monroe Doctrine, which of its time was to keep European influence out of the Western Hemisphere. I absolutely believe in keeping Russian and Chinese influence out of the Western Hemisphere, and that's communism. Oh, crack the Cuban government in two and let the people be free. What kind of government they're going to run? I don't know. I don't have an answer for what it is they're going to do. They'll have to figure that out for themselves. But end communism, end the connections to China and Russia, keep them from having oil. It's fine by me. Communism is a threat to the globe. It's a threat to us. We've already seen what the spread is. I mean, I just played Greta Thunberg. We don't understand? Of course we understand. And yet we elect Katie Wilson, the despicable mayor of Seattle. We elect Zohran Mamdani, the ignorant mayor of New York. And these people get elected here, there, and everywhere. We have an entire younger generation that we've said, you're going to get crap education. You're going to get lied to. They're going to tell you capitalism is bad, but somehow their pseudo-intellectualism has value. That's not a good move. We should do away with the communists, do away with any communist influence. And that is not only on our borders or on our shores. That is within our social media and our media writ large. You can't allow these people access, which is why I state you cannot allow the communist Chinese to own land or businesses in the United States. You don't let their students come to our universities. You know, I was talking yesterday about people that you can't allow into the country. Communists and Islamists. And someone said, yes, but that's not a country. What countries would you ban? I thought that was at least, for as much as they were being a troll, an actually acceptable question. Well, when I'm talking about Chi-Coms, I mean China. Sorry, we don't allow the communist Chinese into the United States. And the answer is no. Can't own land, you can't own businesses. Well, what if they're just visiting? Well, that's a different conversation than whether or not they're coming up through the southern border and want to seek asylum. No asylum whatsoever. No asylum at all. You want to come and spend a couple of dollars? Okay. I mean, someone might keep an eye on you, but sure. Oh, what? They're not keeping an eye on us? Remember, in China, the key thing to remember is it's super easy to get into China. It's leaving that's an issue. Well, just answer these questions. No, we don't think you answered them well enough. You're going to miss your flight. You're going to be here for a while. Yeah, just make yourself comfortable. We'll get back to you when we want to. You don't think that happens? That happens all the time. We already have a list of nations. Remember, we had nations that Trump said can't enter the country, and courts were like, how dare you? No. That was accurate. We need to be rethinking an entire relationship with Somalia based on what we've seen in Minneapolis and Maine and other places. Not every Somali national is trying to engage in fraud, but very clearly we have seen an unwillingness to engage our culture, and we simply can't have it. It's an untenable situation. It's untenable. Who cares if people are upset? Oh, you're just a xenophobe and it's bigotry. Nigerians don't have this issue. You ever think that maybe it's cultural? We should be very honest and very clear and very forthright about what it is we accept and don't accept, and not be ashamed or afraid to say so. That's my take. Meanwhile, back to the president as he's there in front of the ballroom construction.
1: How much notice did the Gulf nations have that you were going to do these strikes before they asked you to pause?
2: They called me over the last 2 days to say they made a lot of progress in there, because we have them negotiating with us, and primarily Saudi Arabia, Qatar, UAE, Kuwait, a little bit, and Bahrain, and some of the others. And we have them negotiating with. We're all working together. It's like a team. And Israel, of course, and Israel's been a great partner. And so we are negotiating together. I got a call from numerous of these people. They know the people in Iran. Don't forget, when you talk about regime change, I think it's the ultimate regime change, because the first level and the second level are no longer with us. They're someplace, but they're no longer with us. So we have real regime change. But I got a call yesterday, sir, could you wait? We think we're close to a deal. And that's okay. Now, I've heard it before with these people, and they change their mind. I made deals with them, no nuclear. We immediately get the nuclear dust, and they said, you're the only one can get it, because the bombers did such an unbelievable job that the mountain literally collapsed on top of it. They said us, and they

0: but China would be the only two countries that could even get it. But I think it's important to get it, maybe psychologically more than anything
1: else.
0: They knew I was getting ready to attack. I didn't tell them. I never tell anybody when.
1: You're in constant contact.
0: I never tell anybody when, but they knew that we were very close. I would say I was an hour away from making the decision to go today. And we would probably not be talking about a beautiful ballroom today. We'd be talking about that.
2: I can't tell you if that's true or not. The president is known to have the desire for a flourish. Tony, are you saying he's lying? I am saying he's known to have a desire for a flourish. So I have no idea. I had no idea if he was going to go today or not, if that was the plan or not. As I've said, he should be going already. But he is not listening to me, and I find it very upsetting. Meanwhile, back to President Trump as he's there in front of the ballroom construction, feeling in his element. There's forms for concrete walls and everything else. There's rebar everywhere. Guy couldn't be happier.
0: And I had made the decision. So they called up. They had heard I made the decision. They said, sir, could you give us a couple of more days? Because we think they're being reasonable. Well, I mean, I'm saying 2 or 3 days, maybe Friday, Saturday, Sunday, something, maybe early next week, a limited period of time. Because we can't let them have a nuclear weapon. If they had a nuclear weapon, they would start with Israel. They would blow it up, and they would blow it up fast, but they'd blow it up. And I'll tell you what, they'd go after Saudi Arabia. They'd go after Kuwait. They go after UAE, they go after Qatar, I think they go after the entire Middle East, and it would be a whole different negotiation. It would be nuclear holocaust. And there's no question in my mind that they'd use it. There's no question. And I deal with these people. They're extremely radicalized. These are not people like what I deal with you. You're a very nice guy. These are people that are seriously radicalized. They would use it. The only question, would it be the first minute, the first hour, or the first day?
1: How many pauses do you time? Does there come a point?
0: I'm not doing this politically. Everyone tells me it's unpopular, but I think it's very popular. When they hear that it's having to do with nuclear weapons, weapons that could take out Los Angeles, could take out major cities very quick. When they hear that, you know, when they're explaining, I'll tell you what, when we explain it to people, I don't really have enough time to explain to people. I'm too busy getting it done.
2: Now, that's the kind of talk that drives people nuts. But this whole talk about popular, this war isn't popular. Does that mean you don't do it? And the answer is no, it doesn't mean you don't do it. And so what the left has kind of alluded to here, what the opening they've given here is, this is what leadership looks like. It had to be done, even if it's not popular. You don't do the thing that is always popular. You do the thing that is right. And people will recognize it. Actual leadership. Huh. What do you know? This is Tony Katz today.
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2: Does the job belong to Todd Blanche yet? Because it seems obvious to me that, well, of course he wants it. He's right now the acting attorney general. But it also seems to me like things are getting done with him as AG. His presentation is accurate and proper. Tony Katz today, he was in front of senators today and stated that there will be no pardon for Ghislaine Maxwell. Of course, this is the human trash that was procuring underage girls for Jeffrey Epstein and his cohorts. He said, of course, that was the quote, the Justice Department would not pardon her. Now, the Justice Department doesn't actually do the pardons. It would be the President of the United States. And no, the President of the United States should not pardon Ghislaine Maxwell, especially based on his own words regarding Ghislaine Maxwell and the level of monster that both she and Jeffrey Epstein were and are. But I wonder how many people are going to say, well, it's not good enough. You see, the Epstein files, they've released so much. Oh, no, it's not good enough. The Epstein files. I have stated, if you were with me at some of my live events, I said this, the Democrats are running on defunding ICE. They're running on calling Trump an authoritarian, and they're running on Epstein. And when you've decided that's what you're running on because you have no policy, it always has to be those things. So no matter what the Trump administration does, they're still going to scream Epstein, Epstein, Epstein. They don't care about reality. That's why we have to share the truth about what's happening so often. Find everything at TonyKatz.com tomorrow, everyone. 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
5: From the KRMG 24-hour Fox News Center, I'm Kyle High with team coverage of our top stories. Developers behind the proposed Project Mustang got their way Monday night after members of the Claremore City Council gave their approval to take the data center to the next step.
6: We've spent the last 2 years diligently thinking through every aspect of this project, the resources it requires, and how those resources are contracted for, how to protect the community, and how to take the benefits of this project and direct them in ways that will meaningfully impact Claremore.
5: According to the presentation materials shown during Monday night's meeting, project reps said the proposed data center project could generate hundreds of millions of dollars in long-term economic benefits for the community over a 25-year period. The projections on community benefits from the Beal Corporation include approximately $140 million for local schools to support facility upgrades, teacher salaries, and student programs, $25 million for workforce development and training initiatives, and roughly $100 million for municipal services such as road, water, sewer, police, and fire improvements. An additional $11 million is projected for community partnerships, nonprofit support, and local organizations. And an officer-involved shooting at Sepulpa's Garden Park apartment sends a man to the hospital with non-life-threatening injuries. Sepulpa Police Captain Mike Soule tells KRMG that at around 8 a.m. on Tuesday, officers got a call about a possible stolen car in the parking lot of the apartment complex located near the 200 block of North Hickory.
7: Once the officers arrived, they located the vehicle. An individual stepped out of the vehicle and presented a firearm to the officers. The officers shot the suspect.
5: The suspect, who has not been identified, was shot in the arm and taken to the hospital with non-life-threatening injuries. Soule did not know if the suspect fired his weapon, but no officers were injured in the shooting. He also said they believe the car and the gun were both stolen. Tulsa's most accurate and dependable forecast is coming up next.
8: Scattered showers and thunder will increase again overnight tonight. We'll start tomorrow morning at 56, mostly cloudy, 70 tomorrow. Rain and thunder likely Thursday and 73. Friday, 79, some scattered showers and thunder. That'll continue over the three-day holiday weekend with highs in the low 80s. I'm Chief Meteorologist James Adelot for Fox 23 and 102.3 KRMG Tulsa's News and Talk.
3: Is that just a thunderstorm or something much worse? Severe weather can strike fast. Don't wait until it's too late. Have a plan, know your safe spots, and stay informed with the KRMG Storm Center and our severe weather alerts.
8: A warning was just issued for this storm. It's moving fast.
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4: All across America, we are Red Eye Radio. He is Eric Harley and I'm Gary McNamara.
5: Hi.
4: The beginning of the show interrupted my reading.
5: Oh, yeah, did it? What happened?
4: Well, I was reading this story from Fox News. Oscar-nominated filmmaker disappointed his AI girlfriend dumped him. Now, of course, you look at that, and the first thing you think of is clickbait, right? I've got to...
5: Yeah, right.
4: And did it work for me?
5: Uh-huh.
4: It's like, yeah. I got to read it.
5: I got to read this one.
4: Dating in the digital era can't be easy, as one Oscar-nominated filmmaker learned the hard way. Paul Schrader, a screenwriter for classics like Taxi Driver and Raging Bull, revealed in a Facebook post that he had dabbled in developing an AI girlfriend. Now, as far as I'm concerned, if you're if that's where you are in life right now, you've got way too much time on your hands. Out of desire to understand male-female interaction in our matrix, this is a quote from him.
5: All right.
4: I procured an online AI girlfriend. What a disappointment.
5: You know what?
4: So, this clickbait was worth it just for that line.
5: Yeah.
4: So,
5: he should have followed up with, but not quite the disappointment of a real girlfriend.
4: The 79-year-old Schrader wrote early on Tuesday morning, I tried to probe her programming, the boundaries explicitness. I know I did the same thing.
5: Hold on a second.
4: We're
5: pretty sure the FCC commissioner doesn't listen to our show, right?
4: Yes, I don't believe there's anything that can get us fined.
5: No, all right.
4: I tried to probe her programming, the boundaries of explicitness, the degree she has knowledge of her creation, and so forth.
5: Well,
4: she fell into evasive patterns. Oh, you mean like a real woman?
5: No. You know why?
4: I'm kidding.
5: Well, I tried to start at that part again, just those part, what he tried to do.
4: Yes.
5: So, read that again.
4: All right, here we go again.
5: Because I'll tell you why she fell into evasive patterns.
4: I tried to probe her programming, the boundaries of explicitness.
5: Say it again real slow.
4: The degree she has knowledge of her creation and so forth, she fell into evasive patterns, redirecting me to her programming. When I persisted, she terminated our conversation. She broke up with me.
5: Because you're creepy. Because you're weird, dude. Explicitness? Explicitness?
4: Yes. AI rejected him.
5: Yeah. You start with, how was your day? Not with, hey, would you take your clothes off? What in the world?
4: You know, he was married to Mary Beth Hurt.
5: Okay.
4: Who was the mother? I I can't believe I know this.
5: Yeah, because I don't know who Mary Beth, I can't remember who Mary Beth Hurt is.
4: William Hurt's sister, I believe.
5: Oh, okay. Yeah. All right.
4: She was in, do you remember the movie Daryl?
5: Yeah.
4: She was the mother in the movie Daryl.
5: And wasn't Daryl about a computer kid?
4: Yes. That's the whole point. When I read that, I'm like, was he influenced by Daryl? You know,
5: Does he just have some kind of, I don't know, electronic fetish? Is there such a thing? I mean, watching porn on your phone. I mean, like electronic fetish.
4: I've got a Daryl fetish.
5: What is this?
4: For people that don't know, Daryl was a robot with electronic mind that made him, you could not distinguish him from being human unless you did whatever, a CAT scan of his brain.
5: And kind of a modern version of Pinocchio, except he didn't lie. And when he did, his brain would short circuit.
4: Well, he escaped from the lab, let me see, was it Mary Beth Hurt and what's his name? Lenny, not Squiggy, Lenny. He was the husband in that movie. Right. I have no idea why I remember that movie.
5: Yeah,
4: I have no idea. I can't remember ever going to watch that movie, or I just know the movie.
5: I remember one part of the movie where Daryl went up to his parents, if you want to call them that, and said, "Follow me if you want to live."
4: No, the thing I remember is the baseball game.
5: Yeah.
4: Where because he was, he looked like a skinny little kid,
5: mm-hmm.
4: but because he was a robot, every ball, he could hit a home run every time if he wanted to.
5: Right.
4: And so they won the game. All I remember is at the time that movie was out, I knew a guy by the name of Daryl, and all he talked about was the movie Daryl. There you go. That, just to let you know, if you think to yourself at times, I'm a little bit weird. No. Hold my Schlitz.
5: Yeah. Oh,
4: I'm sorry. They went out of business.
5: Yeah, did they? Oh,
4: after 199 years.
5: Yeah.
4: Or 177 years or something.
5: Yeah. Like. Yeah.
4: So there, but
5: a buddy of mine told me he was so broke one time he drank generic beer. I think he was lying to me. I've never seen generic. He said it just said beer on the can. It was generic beer. I don't think there's ever been such a thing.
4: I only saw that in movies where they'd be drinking like beer.
5: Right. Yeah, right. Where they don't want to do or couldn't find product placement money.
4: I was going to say, they couldn't find product placement money, so they did that.
5: Yeah. Yeah. So, all right. Well, that's weird. That's just weird. That's like pretending, you're playing one of those electronic games and pretending, that's your friend. It's just strange. But you know what? On the way in, I started to think, though, in more of a serious setting, because I was thinking about Luigi Mangione and that really big smile he has on his face when they were at the state Supreme Court in the evidentiary hearing. And he's just smiling away for the camera. Guy thinks he's a hero. He killed Brian Thompson. I think it's important to say Brian Thompson's name whenever possible, because Brian Thompson was a person, a father of two, a husband, a guy, by the way, that worked his way up the ladder in his company, and everybody who knew him called him a good guy. But to Luigi Mangione, and keep in mind, this is the video game era, I guess, and he would fit that mold. He's in that age group. They think it's like Grand Theft Auto. You get points for killing a healthcare CEO. They think in terms of, because they don't value life. Think of what all he went through, according to the allegations. A 3D printed gun and silencer. All of these things he had to do, because that's what I was going through when I was looking at the evidentiary hearing. Mm-hmm. Everything that was in his backpack, his manifesto, all of this stuff that was in there, according to authorities. And I'm thinking to myself, where does your mind go? You know, I think we can, as a society, at least in modern years, we can compartmentalize, even though we don't fully understand it because we can't put our mind there, but we know serial killers. I watched something with the Son of Sam recently. I think it was 48 hours, did a jailhouse interview. Guy's still alive. All of the serial killers that we've known, BTK, all of them, it's like, okay, their mind is just wired different. But this new liberal activist, violent, extreme, murderous mindset, they think they get points. They think they're the hero, but they think, and I thought to myself, Luigi Mangione probably thinks he's in a video game. He thinks, I get points for this. Well, I'm a hero.
4: Well, I don't want to think that because then you can use the not guilty by reason of insanity.
5: Well, no, what I mean by it, I don't think he's insane. I don't think he's like wired like somebody who is a, you know, serial killer. No, he's absolutely evil. But in his mind, he's okay because he's completely disvalued life. There is zero value that he puts into life. He thinks he's a hero. So you can compare that to the video game mentality.
4: Well, when I look at the AI dating didn't work out for him. What I find number one weird and number two problematic is the fact that, you know, I deal with AI every day, you know, searching up things and, you know, it's not as accurate as you want.
6: Right.
4: But what is it in a human being that believes that they can get a relationship with basically a computer that in any way satisfies what you get out of a human relationship? That is the thing that boggles my mind, because it, not even the individual, but the designers of all of this, technology that believe that it can be companionship for you. A computer will never be my companion.
5: Well, think about what he does for a living. Think about, and we talked about Hollywood before. You know, they put this together, and it's one thing to say, look, these characters do this, and this character does this, and they spend their life making up things, creating things that aren't real. Occasionally, they do a story that's based on true events, but quite often, even then, they have to put in stuff that isn't real. So they live in this fantasy world to begin with. They buy into the reality of, well, this character, blah, blah, blah, blah, blah, blah, blah, blah, blah. And they, you know, so you have to convince yourself that character has a real life, whether you're an actor or somebody who's part of putting that movie together in big ways. And there, look, even if you're not in Hollywood, there are weird people out there that are doing chats right now with AI. They're doing, you know, they're creating friends, basically having chat sessions with AI. Because AI's integrated now into my dashboard, right? So it starts asking you questions when you ask a question. And sometimes it's simple directions to a restaurant. Would you like me to see if they take reservations? Hold on, dude. I don't need you to be my butler. But the AI basically has stepped it up to another level. So when people have gotten away from human interaction, in fact, insist on very little human interaction, they want to create something that, number one, they can control fully. And they want to create something that they don't have to be responsible for, that they don't have to be. And it's, to me, it's bizarre, but it goes back to valuing life.
4: Well, look at me. I mean, there isn't anyone, you know, to your definition there about, or your explanation there about people who avoid human contact.
6: Mm-hmm.
4: I mean, come on. You're looking at me. Is there anybody who actually attempts to avoid human contact more than me?
6: You have more human contact than I do, and I have a family.
4: All right, I can't pull this off then, can I?
6: No.
4: I've lost the ability to become... Yeah. To be pitiful anymore.
5: You're flying out this weekend to hang out with friends on an annual. This is an annual thing. Yes. With Jerry, Mary, and Gary. Yeah, and so you're and I don't know why you haven't found a Larry in there yet. You need to round this thing out. My OCD needs you to have even numbers, but this is. You know, you've got a life. I love my family. But I mean, you're getting out. You're doing. I won't be at a bar in Florida this weekend. I can tell you that.
4: Well, the point I was trying to make is, I live such a pitiful life, completely devoid of any human contact. Yet when I get in my car and that female voice starts talking to me,
5: yeah,
4: it has no. It's all business and driving the car. I just want to make that
5: clear. Right, sure.
4: There is no sort of any type of personal interest.
5: Right. But think about the way you set up your life, too. You choose a cat as a pet. And a lot of people look at that and go, oh, okay, he's a cat guy. Well, yeah, but beyond that, you wanted a companion that, when you want to get up and go, can take care of its damn self. It's got its own responsibilities,
4: as you
5: and
4: know,
5: you expect it to live up to its responsibilities.
4: Let's be honest. I went through over 60 years of life without any pets. I didn't.
5: Yeah, right.
4: I did not choose a cat.
5: Right. No, well,
4: the cat chose me.
5: The first one, yeah.
4: The first cat chose me. I chose the second cat.
5: Yeah,
4: right.
5: It was living outside the radio studio.
4: Right outside the studio here. That's
5: yeah.
4: I rescued that cat.
5: Yeah, it is kind of weird that you would take home a feral cat, but that's okay. Look, we weren't worried about it because we didn't touch the cat. You know, if you came down with something, it was like, okay,
4: the first place I brought Mango was the vet.
5: Yeah.
4: And I was trying to, I did the lost and found stuff and everything back then.
5: Didn't he have a chip? Did he have a chip? Electronic chip or not?
4: No, he did not have a chip.
5: Okay. But they believe his
4: ear was clipped, so it meant he was feral at one point.
5: Okay.
4: But it meant that somebody took him in. I think somebody took him and he was a little bit wild. He was a little bit wild at first, but he was a great cat. He was a great cat.
5: Yeah.
4: Very, very, very smart.
5: Right. Right. And quite frankly, encouraged you to go on vacation because he wanted some time to himself.
4: Exactly, right. We are Red Eye Radio.
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0: Radio. He's Eric Cronin, and I'm Gary McNamara. You know, we've always said we don't get too excited even when the side that we support on the issues, which is the Republicans, when they get elected, because we're like, that's draft day.
1: Right.
0: The performance is still to be here. So we don't get overly excited on primaries either.
2: Given the history of the GOP, and if you've listened to this show for any amount of time, you know how disappointed we have been at times.
0: Yes.
2: As in most times, with the GOP of not getting it done when so many things are obvious, and the opposition, we've been saying it for years. All you have to do is point. All you have to do is point. And right now, pricing is hurting, and energy's part of that. So the Iran thing is a big deal. It has an impact there. Something has to be done.
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0: From the KRMG 24-hour Fox News Center, I'm Kyle High with team coverage of our top stories. A Broken Arrow babysitter is out on bond after being charged with two counts of sexual abuse of a child under 12 and bestiality.
1: In April, Broken Arrow officers were dispatched to a residence in reference to a lewd molestation report. Officers say the 10-year-old victim told them his babysitter, 23-year-old Samantha Marie Parrish, molested him, showed him pornographic videos, and she performed inappropriate acts with a dog. When officers spoke to Parrish, she allegedly admitted to the abuse of the child and the dog. Her bond was set at $50,000 and she bonded out last week. The terms of her bond are she must wear a GPS monitor, have no contact with the victim, stay away from schools and parks, and she can't be around children or dogs. Broken Arrow PD says she had been offering babysitting services on social media community pages. Kirk McCracken, 102.3 KRMG, Tulsa's News and Talk.
0: And a Tulsa City Councilor responds to accusations of theft by a congressional candidate.
8: Nathan Butterfield posted on social media that someone stole and destroyed his campaign signs. He later accused Tulsa City Councilor Phil Lakin of stealing his signs and throwing them in the dumpster. Butterfield also posted a picture of Lakin along with his truck and license plate. Lakin says he removed the signs because they were illegal in two ways.
9: All four were 32 square feet in size, double the regulation size. So that's problem number one. Two of the signs that he put up were on private property without the private property owner's permission. I know that because I know the private property owner.
8: Lakin says Butterfield was waiting for him outside of his place of employment, and Lakin explained why the signs were removed. Crystal Kelly, 102.3 KRMG, Tulsa's News and Talk.
0: KRMG reached out to Nathan Butterfield for an interview, but he declined. Tulsa's most accurate and dependable forecast is coming up next.
10: Scattered showers and thunder will increase again overnight tonight. We'll start tomorrow morning at 56, mostly cloudy, 70 tomorrow. Rain and thunder likely Thursday and 73. Friday, 79, some scattered showers and thunder. That'll continue over the three-day holiday weekend with highs in the low 80s. I'm Chief Meteorologist James Adelot for Fox 23 and 102.3 KRMG Tulsa's News and Talk.
11: We'll still have rain chances as we head into Wednesday. Here are the latest with James and Laura's forecast. Hopefully less of a traffic impact than the Tuesday commute. Plus, we'll chat live with Broken Arrow City Manager Michael Spurgeon in the BA Breakdown, and I have more Drillers tickets to give away on the Wednesday edition of the KRMG Morning News with Skyler Cooper, 5 to 9 a.m. here on 102.3 KRMG, Tulsa's News and Talk.
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4: 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Gary McNamara and Eric Harley talk about everything from politics to social issues and news of the day. 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From the Relief Factor Studios, this is Red Eye Radio.
0: All across America, we are Red Eye Radio. He is Eric Harley and I'm Gary McNamara. Good morning. All right, so what was the thing that I went, all right, with all the voting that went on yesterday?
2: Huh.
0: It actually wasn't a particular primary race at all.
2: No?
0: Nope. It was this.
2: Mm.
0: It's Oregon. The people that live in Oregon.
2: The subjects.
0: Well, no, I don't want to say that. It's Oregon, so can we say just citizens vote? The people of Oregon are on track to overwhelmingly reject hikes to the state's gas tax, payroll tax, vehicle registration, and title fees that would have gone towards funding the maintenance and operations of public roads and bridges. Initial election results came in from the Oregon Secretary of State's office. We'll get to what the vote was in just a moment. Had it succeeded, the measure would have doubled most vehicle registration fees, raised the gas tax from 40 to 46 cents, raised title fees from $77 to $216, and doubled the payroll tax used for public transit from 0.1% of a paycheck to 0.2% until 2028. All right? So there you go.
2: All right.
0: For cities and counties, the rejection means they will not be receiving more funding deeply needed to fix many sidewalks and potholes, particularly in rural areas. Half the money raised by the gas tax, car registration fees, and title fees goes to cities and counties. And that's how they promoted it. You won't receive more funding,
2: right. And
0: it's deeply needed, right?
2: Yeah,
0: so
2: right.
0: So remember, this
2: right.
0: is Oregon.
2: Yeah, yeah.
0: What do you think the bill was defeated by in liberal Oregon? What do you think? 52 to 48%? 60 to 40%?
2: I was going to say 60-40.
0: Nope. 70 to 40%? No. Well,
2: no, because that wouldn't be good math.
0: What did I say? 70 to 40? 70 to 30%?
2: Now,
0: thank you very much.
2: In Illinois, some have been defeated 70 to 40%.
0: Right.
2: But in Oregon, there's no history of that. Yeah.
0: 82.3% said no. 17.7% said yes.
2: I'm sorry, 82?
0: 82.3% in Oregon defeated Measure 120 that would have doubled most vehicle registration fees, raised the gas tax, raised title fees, and doubled the payroll tax for public transit.
2: Wow.
0: 82.3%. 8.3%.
2: That's almost half.
0: It goes back to what, for us, is the most frustrating thing right now.
2: Mm.
0: And we've talked about this. When you take the Republican identity, whether it's Trump or any particular congressperson or whatever.
2: Yeah, sure.
0: When you take their name out of it, the vast majority of what Republicans slash, and I'll throw in, and or conservatives want, get landslide numbers even in liberal areas.
2: Yeah. Yeah.
0: When you take the person out of it and just stick to the issues, you look at the issues, you do polling, every polling on the issues shows on the vast majority of issues, it's what Republican conservatives want. Mm. It's what conservatives
2: mm-hmm.
0: want.
2: Mm-hmm.
0: That's the most frustrating thing. And when you look at the Siena Times poll that said 37% want to move on to something different once Trump is done. They love Trump. They'd support him completely.
2: Yeah, right.
0: But they want somebody who communicates differently.
2: Right, yeah.
0: And as I said before, the Republican Party and this administration, at times they've been wonderful at communications and at other times absolutely horrendous in communicating something that should be an absolute landslide. And the other thing we told Republicans, and we said this with Doge, and we said this with the, what was the other checks that were going to be coming out?
2: Tariff checks.
0: The tariff checks
2: mm-hmm.
0: do not overpromise and underdeliver.
2: Right.
0: You don't need to do that. And that's where this Republican Party and this administration has failed. And if they lose in November, and there's still a chance that they can win based on stuff like this.
2: Yeah.
0: That the Democrats right. are so crazy.
2: Yeah.
0: And that even Democrats are rejecting now tax increases. It goes to the point that we've always said. And we said it again yesterday. We'll say it again today. Democrats only want the federal government to provide everything because then they don't have to pay for it.
2: Right.
0: They can put it on. They can pick out and demonize a particular group that hopefully doesn't affect the majority of them. Or they just put it on their children, their grandchildren, and their great-grandchildren. Let them take care of it. When states wish to do it themselves, right here's another example. We need more money. By the way, that's not popular in Oregon, public transit.
2: Yeah, right.
0: Because I don't know what it was, but when I worked there, when I worked at KXL back in the late 90s, it was, you know, the attitude towards public transit was just livid.
2: Mm.
0: That, you know, I remember on a Saturday driving down roads and the traffic jams all over the place. And I'm like, well, this isn't Dallas.
2: Right, because they don't have a road infrastructure like, you know.
0: Like we have now.
2: Like we have
0: no.
2: here. Yeah.
0: I'll never forget when the great Lars Larson
2: mm.
0: was here in Dallas for something.
2: Yeah.
0: And he sent me a message saying, my God, they're constructing roads everywhere. That's the way right. it should be.
2: Yeah, there's a new highway going right through my living room. They just built it. I mean, it's weird because I was actually, to that point, I was here on I-35, not just blocks from where we sit right now. And I was heading northbound, and they're doing so much. They're expanding I-35. And there's this new... It's this thing started, the expansion of 35 started, I don't know, 5-6 years ago, whenever it was. Right here in our neighborhood, it started, I think, in the 1920s, it seems like. But there's this new part of it that goes up and over where it's going to be by kind of a bypass. And I thought, I didn't even see them do that. First of all, it seems like it's been going on forever, but parts of it have gone up, you know, so quick. But they're expanding. There's more roads than ever. And the more they expand, by the way, the more they fill in. Because we're getting, I think the last count was over 100,000 new people here in our area, in the Metroplex, every year. Every year.
0: Yeah, between 100 and 150, I think it is. Because
2: yeah.
0: if you look at it, I've been here 26 years, and the whole Metroplex has increased by over 3 million. So that would be 100, over 100,000.
2: Yeah, I think they said the last report, I think, was like 105,000. Yeah.
0: That's not to the state.
2: No, that's just to our city. Our metro area.
0: Yeah, as I always explain to my friends back in Western New York, I'll be seeing Dad. I'm in Tampa this weekend, actually Tarpon Springs.
2: Mm-hmm.
0: Stop by Two Frogs.
2: Yeah.
0: The brewery. I don't know if they have it. They haven't had it in the summertime, but we always go by so I can have a chocolate coconut beer.
2: Yeah.
0: Sit there and you say, it's not like a beer at all. And for me, it's not like you go in and drink five of these. You drink one because it's like a dessert, but we'll be there. We'll be there over the weekend. Come by and say hi. And people always do it, but we got a ton of listeners in the Tampa area. And whenever I say it, I'll walk in and Chad, who's the owner, and we'll say, people came in like crazy looking for you.
2: Yeah.
0: It's like, I know. So I got to make sure I say that.
2: Yeah.
0: When you look at, for example, Oregon, when it comes to roads or just their liberalism in general, I've always thought Oregon, when I worked there, was the most interesting place ever. And it's because you look at as I always said when I was there, downtown area, pure anarchy, anarchists.
2: Portland.
0: Then as you go out a mile, communist.
2: Yeah.
0: Then socialist. And by the time you get 30 miles out, it's stay out of my face, conservatism.
2: Yeah.
0: Get out of my business, do that. And it's very, very interesting because I don't know if there's a plan. And you know that because of the 15 counties that wish to secede and become part of Idaho.
2: Mm-hmm.
0: I mean, they're to the point there where they're like, this can't work.
2: Right.
0: You know, forget about the aliens. If we don't agree with the aliens, we don't agree with we can't even live. We can't live in this state anymore. They don't feel. And why? Why do they want to secede? They don't feel like they're represented.
2: Mm-hmm. Right.
0: They have no power. Right. There are rules and regulations in their rural areas that they despise, that they think are counterproductive, that they believe are immoral. And Oregon, to me, was really one of the most interesting places I've ever lived because of the diversity of opinion, even though it was led by the liberalism of Salem and Portland.
2: Right.
0: You know, but it was amazing place to be. And it's where I had my first hole-in-one, so.
2: Yeah.
0: In Hood River, Oregon, so.
2: Well, and we see that in these blue states where the outlying areas are absolutely not on board with what's going on in the major metro areas of these blue states. But the major metro areas control everything.
0: And so when you look at the numbers here, and when you look at the polling, and this is what's so frustrating to us, when we criticize the Republicans or we criticize Trump, it's not because we don't want them to win.
2: Right.
0: It's because we don't believe that they are effectively communicating on the issues where they can have landslide wins.
2: It's the opposite. We don't want them to lose.
0: Right.
2: And look. Again, plenty of concerns with the Republican Party, but if Democrats get power.
0: Oh, yeah.
2: My gosh. And because the rebound for the Democrats, if they win, as insane as they are right now, they see that as, look, people want this. This is exactly, it's working. This is exactly what people want. We're going to do more of the same, and it's going to be like nothing we've seen before.
0: We are Red Eye Radio.
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6: Active weather over the past weekend in parts of the Central Plains. USDA meteorologist Brad Rippey.
1: southern Nebraska into northern Kansas, taking the brunt of some very high winds and large hail in areas that may have been battered. Wheat fields that are already struggling due to drought and freezes, hit in some cases by very large hail and gusty winds. On the 17th of May, another big outbreak across the central plains into the western Corn Belt. Northwestern Iowa was hit by a number of tornadoes there.
6: With the tread, continuing into this week.
1: May 18th, yet another outbreak, central plains into the Midwest. Another rash of tornadoes, generally speaking, from northeastern Kansas, southeastern Nebraska, into parts of Missouri. May 19th, still looking at active weather across parts of the Midwest, stretching down through the southeastern Great Plains. Everything is starting to shift eastward and weaken, so I think we've put the worst of it behind us.
6: I'm Rod Bain reporting for the U.S. Department of Agriculture in Washington, D.C.
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0: We are Red Eye Radio. He's Eric Cronin. I'm Gary McNamara. Just reading here about the Oregon bill that went down to defeat, and this was Measure 120, which would have raised the gasoline tax, which would have doubled vehicle registration fees, would have raised title fees from $77 to $216, and doubled the payroll tax for public transit. Measure 120's popularity doesn't come as a surprise. Nearly 250,000 Oregonians, frustrated by potential gas tax hikes, signed a petition that placed the measure on the ballot. Plus, gas tax hikes in Oregon are historically unpopular. Oregon voters have rejected gas tax hike proposals on the ballot more than five times since 1928.
1: Wow.
0: And Oregon's gas prices right now, 80 cents higher than the national average, and $1.38 more than a year ago. But when it comes down to it, you know, you look at it, it's like nobody wants to pay any more taxes. Here's my question. If you put on there a tax on billionaires to pay for all this, would it have passed?
2: Ooh.
0: Or millionaires? Is it, I don't want to pay
2: I don't.
0: It, but if you did the same thing, if you said we are going to add another percentage point to the, oh man, when I was there, it was 9%. I'm not even sure what it is now. But if you added another 1% to the income tax for people making over $1 million, would that have passed?
2: I'm going to put a dollar on that bet. Yes. I hesitate there because we've seen in the blue states what's happening. And you and I wondered the other night how many people are looking at that going, we can't let this happen. We need, rich people need to stay here so we can have jobs. They can create things, build things, employ people. I don't know to what effect though that is, you know, we can't measure it until they vote on such items. So we'll see. Isn't there one, we were watching one, a prop that might hit the California ballot at some point. But we're anxious to see. Because on business things in the past several years, California has rejected things that would hurt business on propositions.
0: Do you remember, was it 2020? Was it 2022?
2: It was somewhere.
0: Was it the midterms where there were like four things?
2: Yeah.
0: Propositions on the California referendum. Four different referendums where if you looked at it, you would think that California was a conservative state. Remember
2: right.
0: that?
2: Right, yes.
0: I can't remember what they were.
2: They voted pro-business because they knew it would hurt business.
0: Yeah.
2: So there is some consideration. I think a lot of people, even on the left, realize, well, this hurts mom and pop. You know, this is not just going to hurt large corporations. It can hurt any business in our state eventually. And I think that's the question. Because you asked that question, if you had said we're going to tax the billionaires to pay for this and millionaires in Oregon, had it gone a different way, I'd say at this point, probably, yeah. But I can't be for sure. Look, you know, they're leaving. The rich people are leaving these states because of the high taxes. So how much does that have an effect on average people that benefit from having jobs?

0: individuals and businesses.
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8: And he is Eric Carlin. I'm Gary McNamara. I found it, Eric.
9: Yeah, which,
8: I wanted to see, because this is the one thing that we've talked about. The most frustrating thing for us is the fact that on so many issues, when you take the personalities out of it, you know, you will see even the most liberal people vote conservative. And what's most frustrating is there's a communication problem that Republicans have had for the longest time on it. And we're just, that's what's frustrating, when you know you can win these issues, but you don't. And we used, the 82.3% defeat of the tax increases in Oregon yesterday. And then I thought about, okay, when was that California on some of these referendums sounded like this is a conservative state? And it was 2020, actually. It was 2020. Voters defeated Proposition 15 back in 2020, which would have raised money for schools and local governments by raising property taxes. Remember this?
9: Yep.
8: By raising property taxes on commercial and industrial real estate.
9: Yes, that's what it was. Yes. Right.
8: It would have changed aspects of Prop 13.
9: Right.
8: And so that's where you look at it and you say, okay, they were promoting that as, we're going to tax business so we can raise money for schools and local government. That was defeated 52-48.
9: Well, and so you look at that, like commercial business. Well, that means small business, renting.
8: Yep.
9: Mm-hmm. What have we heard, especially with post-inflation? We've heard over and over again, we've heard it a lot around here in our state, that the rent for restaurants and, you know, any business is going through the roof, and they can't afford to stay in business. And so they knew this even then in California back in 2020. And that's what you have to look at, is something we've always said. The people come and go. It's the ideas that remain.
8: And listen to this. In Prop 16, back in 2020, voters defeated that. And that would have kept voters defeated Proposition 16, keeping California's ban on affirmative action in place. That was 56-44.
9: Yeah.
8: To keep the ban on affirmative action. That's where we looked at that and go, what's going on? Did everybody in Idaho move to California or what? All right. Others. This was interesting. The proposition to allow 17-year-olds to vote in primaries was defeated 55-45%. Local rent control. California voters have once again defeated a rent control measure. Early results show no at 60% and yes at 40%. The measure is similar to the one on the ballot in 2016 that would have allowed cities and counties to implement rent control for certain residential properties that are over 15 years old. They said no. So they want to limit rent control, which, again, you see Mondami, it's all he wants to do.
9: Right.
8: Rent control.
9: Yeah.
8: I think those are the ones we looked at and we said, my gosh, what's going on in California? And that was back in 2020, and they have shown their liberal streak is greater than ever. But when you take the personalities out of it, that's why we have said, when you take the political parties and the personalities out of it, the vast majority of this country is moderately conservative.
9: Yes.
8: And the frustrating part is Republicans the Republican Party needs to find a way to effectively communicate that you agree with us.
9: Well, here's the thing. You talk with people, anybody, everybody, ask the question, would you like to lower your taxes? The answer is going to be yes. The answer is going to be yes. This idea of, well, no, I like paying more in tax.

0: And I thought, well, all right. That's putting everything on the table as long as the follow-through is there. Now, at the end of it, he said, if we don't get a deal, we're going in, and we're going in big. So that has to happen. There has to be a deal. And the problem with a deal is I don't trust any deal without certification that we have the uranium. I just don't. Saying they pledge to not build nukes or work on nukes or whatever.
1: Yeah.
0: Nothing is there. We have to have control. We have to have in our possession the uranium. Period.
1: It's interesting because I'm looking at the New York Post, the two headlines and opinion. Trump's steadfast approach to no nukes for Iran shows his unwavering resolve. Editorial, Trump's perilous moment of truth on Iran. We just read part of that editorial, and it's like, okay, yeah, there may still be something here, but this can't go on much further because obviously, and this is the thing too, the countering messages from the president when he says Iran wants a deal.
0: Right.
1: Well, okay, yeah, they want a deal. It's not your deal.
0: Well, that's it. And, you know, the story yesterday, Iran basically wants the U.S. to come in and rebuild, and, you know, they're looking for the, you know, who knows how many things on their list of asks. And the other thing, too, by the way, is, okay, then what? You're going to lift the embargo and let them trade oil so they can fund their proxies?
1: He said that, then they write here, every time Trump waves his fist at Iran and promises to take out a whole civilization only to reset when the clock, when the time expires, he diminishes his image and squanders American credibility. The choices in the next few days will shape not only Trump's legacy, but also the role of the United States as a global power and the protector of last resort of the world's sea lanes. After Britain's 1956 Suez Crisis, the British Prime Minister, Anthony Eden, walked away from Suez, handing the control of the canal and the power to shape the Middle East for decades to come, as what he would have done. Winston Churchill said, I would have never dared. And if I had dared, I certainly never have dared stop. President Trump acted boldly when he struck a blow against the Iranian regime and vowed to denuclearize it. Backing down now would demonstrate not peace through strength, but peace through weakness, and surely a temporary peace at that. Mm-hmm. Don't buckle now, Mr. President. Finish the job. That's from the New York Post. That's been absolutely a supporter of the president going in and doing it. As we have said, there might have been strategy to begin with, but now where we're at right now, it's like, something has to be done.
0: Yeah, you've got days.
1: And it looks like the response initially from Iran is there's nothing.
0: Right, right.
1: Saw that yesterday.
0: Yeah.
1: We are Red Eye Radio.
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1: We are Red Eye Radio. He's Eric Cronin. I'm Gary McNamara. And you saw yesterday, I mean, the Iran's supreme leader, Khamenei, and that's if he is actually saying this, used a series of posts on X to frame Iran's war as a jihad, a sacred religious war.
0: Right.
1: And all the experts are saying, okay, what they're saying is, we're not going to deal with you guys on anything.
0: Right.
1: We're daring you. You're not going to do anything. That's what they're saying to the United States right now. They sense weakness in the United States. We'll see whether we're weak or not in the next coming days. But this was probably not the reaction that the president wanted from Iran, because what do you do now? And when he said we were just, and he said yesterday, we were just hours from going in.
0: Yeah. All right.
1: Well, it doesn't look like anything has been accomplished. What are we, 2 or 3 days into it now? We're Wednesday, yep. So yep. 2 days.
0: Yeah. This clock is ticking, and yeah. This has to be the last clock on what's going to happen, one way or the other.

0: This is Red Eye Radio on Westwood One.
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7: Good morning. It's 5 o'clock. I'm Skyler Cooper. This is the KRMG Morning News. We had some light rain in the last couple of hours. That is ending. You might still have a little bit of mist around, just enough to hit the windshield wipers once in a while. 56 degrees, and we won't warm up a whole lot. We won't have as much rain as yesterday, but we will still be in the 60s this afternoon. We'll have more with the 5-day forecast coming up. Our top story here on the KRMG Morning News.
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7: Our primaries here in Oklahoma are coming up next month, but voters in many states started narrowing the field of candidates yesterday. There were some key races decided.
8: President Trump backed Congressman Andy Barr, winning the Republican nomination to fill the seat of longtime Kentucky Senator Mitch McConnell, who will retire in January. In the battleground state of Pennsylvania, Democratic Governor Josh Shapiro and Republican Stacey Garrity will face off in November after both won their uncontested primaries. And Georgia Lieutenant Governor Burt Jones, who was endorsed by President Trump, and businessman Rick Jackson advancing to a June GOP runoff to replace Governor Brian Kemp, who is term limited. Kristen Goodwin, Fox News.
7: And another notable race, Trump-endorsed Ed Gallrain has defeated incumbent Representative Thomas Massie in Kentucky. We'll have more on that one coming up at 5:15. Right now at 5:01, we check more of the morning's top stories in the 24-hour Fox News Center with Ben Morgan.
9: Well, Skyler, gear up for some more rain chances this week.
10: Our unsettled weather pattern will continue with chances for rain and thunder all the way through the holiday weekend and well into next week, too. Highest chance of rain and thunder coming late tonight and tomorrow. Then again, Friday night into early Saturday morning. But over the three-day holiday weekend, we can't rule out a few showers. It'll be warm and muggy all the way through Memorial Day.
9: We will have the complete five-day forecast coming up. A political candidate accusing a Tulsa city councilor of stealing his campaign signs. Congressional candidate Nathan Butterfield has posted on social media that city councilor Phil Lakin threw them in the dumpster. And we reached out to Councilor Lakin to get his side of the story.
11: I talked to him for a very long time. I walked around on the parking lot with him and told him why the places where he put his signs were not allowable. I told him a lot of things, and I don't know, he was pretty unprofessional and just in my face taking pictures of me.
9: KRMG has reached out to Nathan Butterfield for an interview, but he has declined. Two former executives with Swadley's Barbecue have pleaded guilty to conspiring to defraud the state ahead of the criminal trial of company owner Brent Swadley.
12: Curtis Ray Brooklander and Timothy Raymond Hooper entered guilty pleas Tuesday and received probation agreements that require them to testify against Swadley, who is accused of cheating the state out of millions of tax dollars connected to the remodeling and operation of restaurants at Oklahoma State Parks during the pandemic. Swadley faces multiple felony counts, including conspiracy to defraud the state and presenting fraudulent claims. Swadley could face up to 20 years in prison if convicted. Crystal Kelly, 1023 KRMG, Tulsa's News and Talk.
9: A Broken Arrow babysitter has bonded out after being charged with two counts of sexual abuse of a child and bestiality. In April, BAPD were dispatched to a residence in reference to a lewd molestation report. Officers say the 10-year-old victim told them his babysitter, 23-year-old Samantha Parrish, molested him, showed him pornographic videos, and performed inappropriate acts with a dog. When officers spoke to Parrish, she allegedly confessed to the acts. The terms of her bond are she must wear a GPS monitor, have no contact with the victim, stay away from schools and parks, and cannot be around children or dogs. A man has pleaded guilty to shooting and killing another man in West Tulsa.
13: In June 2024, Aiden Perez shot 23-year-old Jeremy Crowder near 42nd West Avenue and Charles Page Boulevard. Crowder died from his injuries 2 weeks later. Monday, Perez pleaded guilty to a lesser charge of second-degree murder. He's scheduled to be sentenced June 8th.
9: That is Fox 23 and KRMG's Michelle Lynn. The city of Cleveland is cracking down on abandoned and unsafe homes in an effort to clean up neighborhoods and prepare for future growth. City leaders say rundown properties have become safety hazards and are hurting property values across the community. Officials have already spent about $69,000 on demolition efforts, completing 21 teardowns so far. Another 13 homes were cleaned up by property owners after being notified by the city. City officials stress the homes targeted for demolition are considered uninhabitable and pose potential fire and health risks. KRMG News Time is 5:05.
7: Checking the five-day forecast now, brought to you by Don Carlton Honda, 4141 South Memorial, with Fox 23 and KRMG meteorologist Laura Mock.
14: We have more rain ahead of us, Skyler. A few showers around this morning and a lot more rain expected tomorrow. It should be mostly dry this afternoon. High temperature 68 with northeast winds 10 to 15 miles per hour. Tomorrow, widespread showers and storms moving in. High temperature about 70 degrees. Friday, 79, mostly cloudy. 40% chance for rain, taking us into the weekend. So we'll have some on and off rain chances throughout the holiday weekend. Each day having a chance. Well, temperatures will be near 80 Saturday and Sunday. I'm certified meteorologist Laura Mock for Fox 23 and 102.3 KRMG, Tulsa's News and Talk.
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7: We'll get going on this Wednesday here, May 20th. We do have some more rain chances, as Laura was talking about. We'll get into the exact timing a little bit later. We'll talk with Broken Arrow City Manager Michael Spurgeon for the BA breakdown. A couple of things happening out in BA. One road project I went through yesterday to ask him about. If you have a question, you can pass it along. Text 918-921-1023 or hit the open mic on our app. You can also stay tuned for some Drillers tickets later today. KRMG News Time, 5:06.
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23: We're getting you up to speed with the three big things you need to know, every 15 minutes.
24: I love starting the day with a little technical difficulty. It's nothing that we need to worry about. But here in the studio for me and Crystal, it's going to be a weird morning.
25: I mean, it's a weird morning for me every morning.
24: We are now forced to wear our headphones all day. You know, and so my loudspeakers over the studio have stopped playing. And I believe it's my fault, but I don't know how to fix it. And I don't want to wake up our engineer at 5 in the morning when I can get through the show like this. So I guess that'll teach me to push buttons and mess with wires this early. Now, it's only fitting that we would have something like this today. On the anniversary of the very first time I hosted the morning show, I was filling in for everybody who else was out sick and out of town, and the fire alarm went off at 4:45. So I was excited / nervous for my very first morning show and had to go outside and stand in the parking lot for... Crystal, you were here. What was that? 15, 20 minutes?
26: It was quite some time.
25: Yeah, I was at Fox 23.
24: Yeah, Ben was here with us running. We still had cameras at the time.
26: I did, yeah. I was in that room over there that is always dark now.
24: And yeah, you were down the hall at Fox. So it's that was fun. And now this morning, we'll just have to kind of get our way through it.
26: Now, thankfully, that wasn't an omen of things to come, though, because I think you've had a really successful run hosting the shows.
24: I think that morning was actually fine afterward, but it was just kind of weird to start it. I think we started 10 minutes late or something. So that was an interesting day. We have a lot coming up today. We are going to hear Fox 23 and KRMG investigative reporter Jana Clark's follow-up on gas prices. A lot of people have been asking, since gas went up lately, why it's cheaper in Oklahoma City. And Jana did this story last year, and she talked to QT, she talked to energy experts, she talked to gas buyers, drivers, and basically had an answer, whether it was satisfactory or not. She had an answer, but now that it's come up again, she went back to everybody and said, okay, now what? And we have a new answer. It's not different necessarily, but we just have a follow-up on, okay, well, what's different now versus then and what can be done? So that's coming up after 6 o'clock. I mentioned a second ago we have Broken Arrow City Manager Michael Spurgeon. I think they're going to be closing Main Street for a bit of a time here for just a small section of it, south of the majority of the Rose District activity, but not by much. It's just for a couple of days for some road work, and I drove over it yesterday. They've already done the milling portion, really kind of scrape off the top layer of concrete, so it's a little bumpy, and they're going to be fixing that. So they have to close it for, I think it's 2 or 3 days. We'll talk with him about that. I also want to ask him about what happened last night at the council meeting, because I believe they approved their plan. It's a deal they made with the railroad company, and they had to do this to get permission. But we've been telling you for about 2 years, their plans to fix up the grain silo. They're going to repaint it and put some new logos on it. And this is part of their overall master plan to basically rebuild that whole Rose District Plaza there, where they have the ice rink, where they put the Christmas tree, where the farmer's market is. They're redoing that whole thing and expanding it. So this is part of the process. Now I'm wondering if, now that this deal is done, if Mr. Spurgeon can give us more precise timing. You know, when are they going to have the grain silo done? The bond issue passed, so when are they going to start working on the plaza? We'll ask him about that. So we have those coming up. And Ben, we're only going to make it, if you count this as a tease only, we're only going to make it about 23 minutes into the show before we talk about food. Although I'm mentioning it now, so.
26: I was going to say, does this not count as the food talk?
24: We're not talking about it yet.
26: Then I won't mention it.
24: We're talking that we're going to talk about it.
26: Okay.
24: So that's different. And we do have some Drillers tickets coming up too. So it is a nice start to the day here. We are much cooler than we were this time yesterday. After it cooled down mid-morning while we were on the air, it sort of stayed there. And it rained quite a bit yesterday afternoon. Ben, you said as we were leaving yesterday, remember you were asking if it would be gone by the time we left?
26: And yeah.
24: It wasn't really raining much, but it did later again.
26: Ah,
24: but... And it was prime napping weather, as you
26: said.
24: That
26: is what I was going to say. I napped pretty much the whole day.
24: I wish I had. I did other things.
26: I had a basketball game to watch.
24: Oh.
26: It didn't go well.
24: What was it?
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24: Oh, okay.
26: New York.
24: Gotcha. I was going to say the Thunder's tonight, right?
26: That is tonight, and I will probably stay up and watch that as well.
24: All right. So tune in tomorrow for Tired Ben. 5:13 right now. Let's check the forecast. 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
10: Skyler, watching the rain move out this morning, giving us dry weather this afternoon. Most of us back up close to 70. But late tonight, tomorrow, more rain and thunder returning. Nothing severe expected, but it does look wet tomorrow and highs still in the low to mid-70s. I'm Chief Meteorologist James Adelot for Fox 23 and 102.3 KRMG, Tulsa's News and Talk.
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4: Red alert traffic means traffic flow is not normal. Crashes, lane closures, construction, slowdowns, and the dreaded
5: all lanes are shut down.
6: There's a wrecker there. There's OHP there.
4: KRMG has the most frequent traffic updates in Tulsa, combined with the most knowledgeable traffic anchors in the city.
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4: We're getting you up to speed with the three big things you need to know every 15 minutes.
5: Three.
7: We're learning more about the settlement of the president's lawsuit against the IRS for a 2019 leak of his tax records. In addition to what we told you yesterday, that anti-weaponization fund, the U.S. is now forever barred and precluded from examining or prosecuting Trump, his sons, and the Trump Organization's current tax examinations. Plus, the government is barred from looking into Trump's family, affiliates, and others, according to that document, which has been signed by the acting attorney general, Todd Blanche.
5: Two.
7: Tulsa firefighters are celebrating two bills just signed into law by Governor Kevin Stitt. TFD says they provide funding and support for Oklahoma Task Force One, the multi-agency team of first responders from across the state specializing in urban search and rescue. So they say these new laws will help with training, equipment, readiness, and operational capabilities for their future deployments.
5: One.
7: And our top story this morning is election results from around the country with national implications. Republican Congressman Thomas Massey, a big race there that was watched in Kentucky, he conceded to his primary opponent last night after months of feuding with the president.
11: Thomas Massey, a 14-year incumbent who angered Trump by fighting to release the Epstein files, lost to his Trump-recruited challenger, Ed Gowrine.
13: My focus is on advancing the president's and the party's agenda to put America first. In Kentucky always.
11: In his concession speech, Massey poked fun at his rebellious reputation.
13: When did bipartisanship become a dirty word in this country?
11: $19 million was spent to oppose Massey, the costliest House primary in history.
7: That is ABC's Lionel Moise. So we are getting closer to our primaries where the field will be narrowed for governor, lieutenant governor, state superintendent, AG, and several other races and congressional offices as well. Now, it's June 16th, but if you are not registered to vote yet, that deadline is coming up this Friday.
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7: 518, the five-day forecast, brought to you by Don Carlton Honda, 4141 South Memorial, with certified meteorologist Laura Mock. Morning, Laura.
14: Good morning, Skyler.
7: Little bit of rain this morning, but nothing like yesterday.
14: Nothing like yesterday. Just a few showers this morning, but we're going to stay mostly cloudy in the afternoon, and the temperature's only going to be in the 60s.
7: How about the next 5 days?
14: Oh, we have a lot more rain headed our way over the next 5 days. Today's high temperature, 68 with northeast winds, 10 to 15 miles per hour. Tomorrow, widespread showers and storms expected, kind of on and off all day. High temperature around 70 degrees. We east winds 5 to 15 miles per hour, and south winds return heading into the weekend. We're going to keep at least a 30 or 40% chance for rain each day over the holiday weekend. Temperatures will be closer to 80. I'm certified meteorologist Laura Mock for Fox 23 and 102.3 KRMG, Tulsa's News and Talk.
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22: Plus a very long stretch of rainy days ahead. We'll have wind to expect the sunshine again. I'm Matt Hudson alongside April Hill. Those stories and more on the KRMG Afternoon News at 4.
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3: 5:22 on this Wednesday morning. It's the KRMG Morning News. Remember, you can join the show. Got a traffic tip for us. You see something going on out there we need to know about, or you just want to weigh in on what we are talking about. 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Text 918-921-1023 or use the open mic on the KRMG app. Another look at the forecast coming up here as we start cool in the 50s this morning. That's in a few minutes. Right now, we have more news with Ben Morgan.
4: Iran warning the United States that restarting military action could trigger a wider war.
5: President Trump's latest threat to resume strikes on Iran has been met with a defiant response from the Islamic Revolutionary Guard Corps. In a statement, the IRGC says the US and Israel have failed to learn from strategic defeats, adding that the war could be extended beyond the region and bring you to ruin in places you could not imagine. President Trump said he cancelled a planned strike on Iran at the last minute because of progress in negotiations. He's promising the US will end the war very quickly. Jonathan Savage, Fox News.
4: Deploying AI to protect whales in one of the nation's busiest waterways. A new system in San Francisco Bay is watching around the clock for signs of whales before ships get too close.
6: A new detection system called Whale Spotter is using artificial intelligence and thermal cameras to track whales in San Francisco Bay day and night. The system can detect whale blows and heat signatures up to 2 nautical miles away, giving ferry captains and cargo ships time to slow down or change course. Gray whale deaths in the Bay Area have surged, with many linked to ship strikes. Scientists say climate change is changing migration patterns and bringing more whales directly into some of the busiest shipping lanes of the region. Dave Packer, ABC News.
3: 5:23 on Wednesday, and Ben, now's the time we're going to talk about food. And we're also going to find out if I am a ticking time bomb. I forgot to mention this earlier.
7: Okay, well, that's a little alarming.
3: I ate moldy cheese last night.
7: Oh.
8: Whoa.
3: By accident. And Grant Merrill's with us this morning. So I was having a, I went to the store and bought stuff for a salad last night. Me and Tessa have been eating pretty bad lately.
7: Like, okay, yeah.
3: Lots of food not so good for you. And we were like, we need to just have a salad for once, you know? So, like, we ate healthy last night. Well, I didn't buy any cheese because I knew we had a container of Parmesan cheese. Well, I didn't check it.
7: Oh, no.
3: I just put it on my salad, and Tessa got home late last night, so I had already eaten, and I was done. And she goes to get the Parmesan and looks at it and throws it away. I'm like, hey, I just used that. And she goes, it's moldy.
7: Uh-oh.
3: I didn't even look.
9: It's just a little extra penicillin. You're fine.
7: You didn't taste anything funky?
3: No, and it was so small. She got it back out of the trash to prove to me. She's like, look, and it was pre-shredded. And it was a tiny little indication. I would have had to inspect it closely, which she did. I didn't.
7: I think that means that you're all right.
3: I think I'm okay. That was 6 o'clock last night.
7: But if you do fall down and we have to do something with you, I'm not sure there is any plan for that.
3: Well, you know what's weird is I'm the only one of us, I think, that has taken CPR training. Grant, are you CPR trained?
8: No.
7: Well, that's not good.
8: I'm useless if you fall.
3: Oh, Mark Conner.
8: Mark's okay. Here.
9: Right. I took it in Girl Scouts.
3: Well, it's surely fresh in the mind, right?
9: Right.
7: I mean, okay. I've seen a few movies. I feel
8: if you want me to start heaving, just show me mold. It's just, that's just the thing.
3: Is that one of your things?
8: Yeah.
3: All
8: that's
3: right.
8: One of the things.
3: Well, we'll see how it goes for me. In the meantime, how about some Red Lobster? I know, now that's real appetizing, right?
7: I mean, you know, I'm still in.
3: Yeah, oh, Ben's like, I'm not bothered. I'm Let's not bothered. Do it.
8: Cheddar Bay biscuits, why not?
3: So they've closed, as long as it's not moldy cheddar.
8: Right.
3: They're actually closing one of the more popular locations there.
10: During endless shrimp at Red Lobster, You can have something decadent with something
11: sad
10: spicy.
11: News for endless shrimp and Cheddar Bay biscuit lovers. After more than five decades, the oldest continuously operating Red Lobster is shutting its doors. The restaurant in Lakeland, Florida first opened back in 1969 and became a local landmark over the years. Company officials say the closure is part of Red Lobster's ongoing restructuring efforts after filing for bankruptcy last year. Stacey Lynn, CBS News.
3: You know, somebody on the open mic the other day told me to get White Castle by going to the freezer section. I don't know if it's the same as going to the restaurant.
7: It sounds blasphemous.
3: Same for those Cheddar Bay biscuits. They sell them in the freezer section. It's not the same.
8: No, it's not.
7: That being said, though, they're all right.
8: Now, if my wife cooks it, I will tell her it's the same.
9: Don't they have like the boxed kind that you can make? Have you tried that?
3: Yeah. That's what I'm talking about.
7: No, I think she means like from scratch. Like you can buy them in a box. And
9: yeah.
8: Yes.
9: Them.
3: Oh, with all the ingredients?
9: Yeah, and you just make them yourself.
3: That might be better.
9: That might be.
3: That sounds better. Let's check the forecast, and then we'll get into our consumer warrior, Clark Howard, who's talking about budgeting with inflation. Right now, here's Chief Meteorologist James Adelot.
12: Hey, Skyler. Still watching rain scoot out this morning, and we'll be left with dry weather this afternoon. Mostly cloudy, back up close to 70. Rain and thunder returning tonight and tomorrow just looks soggy. Periods of rain and thunder all day. Highs in the 70s. I'm Chief Meteorologist James Adelot for Fox 23 1023 KRMG, Tulsa's News and Talk.
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14: This is Clark Howard. As inflation has come back to life, it's not roaring, but there's more inflation than we expected this year and more baked in because of the conflict in Iran. And so the result, even long after the war's over, is we're going to face higher prices. And you didn't need to hear that, right? But it's a fact. So I want you to really take some time. 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
3: Good morning. It's 5:30. This is the KRMG morning news. I'm Skyler Cooper. Starting at 56 degrees today, we won't warm up a lot. We'll be stuck in the 60s this afternoon. We did have some light rain a little earlier this morning. That has mostly ended and moved out of here. You might still get a little mist on the window early. Now, we do have more rain chances throughout the week, so we will continue to update that. The five-day forecast with the latest is coming up. And right as we were coming at the end of the show yesterday, we were learning about an officer-involved shooting. A suspect was shot in Sepulpa. We'll have the latest on that for you. Our top story this morning.
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3: We are following the results of some key elections yesterday. It was primary day in many states. Our primary is coming up on June 16th. But one of the more closely watched races was the House race in Kentucky. And it showcased President Trump's continued influence over voters.
20: Ed Gelrein telling supporters.
21: Standing in front of you here tonight as the Republican nominee for Kentucky Congressional District 4.
20: The President Trump-backed Navy SEAL veteran winning the district's GOP primary, defeating incumbent Representative Thomas Massie.
22: I got 7 months left in Congress.
20: Massie, who has served in Congress since 2012, reacting to the loss, telling supporters they ran a race they can be proud of. Kristen Goodwin, Fox News.
3: Now, for our elections, these are the primaries for governor and lieutenant governor, attorney general. 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We'll have a link on krmg.com to take you to the voter portal and get registered. 5:32 now. 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
4: We have daily rain chances all the way through Memorial Day.
12: Unsettled weather continues. Rain and thunder chances each day all the way through the holiday weekend and even beyond, with the highest chance of rain and thunder coming late tonight and through the day tomorrow. Then again, Friday night into early Saturday morning, some scattered showers and thunder, and that'll be the story all the way through the three-day holiday weekend to go along with warm and muggy conditions.
4: We will have a complete five-day forecast coming up. A Tulsa city councilor responding to accusations of theft by a congressional candidate.
23: Nathan Butterfield posted on social media that someone stole and destroyed his campaign signs. He later accused Tulsa city councilor Phil Lakin of stealing his signs and throwing them in the dumpster. Butterfield also posted a picture of Lakin along with his truck and license plate. Lakin says he removed the signs because they were illegal in two ways.
24: All four were 32 square feet in size, double the regulations. So that's problem number one. Two of the signs that he put up were on private property without the private property owner's permission. I know that because I know the private property owner.
23: Lakin says Butterfield was waiting for him outside of his place of employment, and Lakin explained why the signs were removed. Crystal Kelly, 102.3 KRMG, Tulsa's News and Talk.
4: KRMG has reached out to Nathan Butterfield for an interview, but he declined. An officer-involved shooting at Sepulpa's Garden Park Apartments sent a man to the hospital with non-life-threatening injuries. Sepulpa Police Captain Mike Soule telling KRMG that around 8 a.m. Tuesday, officers got a call about a possible stolen car in the parking lot of the apartment complex.
25: Once the officers arrived, they located the vehicle. An individual stepped out of the vehicle and presented a firearm to the officers. The officers shot the suspect.
4: The suspect, who has not been identified, was shot in the arm. Soul says no officers were injured in the shooting. He also says they believe the car and the gun were both stolen. Two former executives with Swadley's Barbecue have pleaded guilty to conspiring to defraud the state ahead of the criminal trial of company owner Brent Swadley. Curtis Ray Brooklander and Timothy Raymond Hooper entered guilty pleas on Tuesday and received probation agreements that require them to testify against Swadley, who was accused of cheating the state out of millions of taxpayer dollars connected to the remodeling and operation of restaurants at Oklahoma State Parks during the pandemic. Swadley faces multiple felony counts, including conspiracy to defraud the state and presenting fraudulent claims, and could face up to 20 years in prison if convicted. KRMG News Time is 5:35.
3: 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Let's check in with Fox 23 and KRMG meteorologist Laura Mock.
26: Staying most
0: mostly cloudy today, Skyler. A few showers around this morning, but we should be pretty dry this afternoon. High temperature 68 with northeast winds 10 to 15 miles per hour. More rain expected to come in tomorrow. Widespread showers and thunderstorms. High temperature 70 degrees. Friday, we'll still have some rain around. Temperatures start to warm up into the weekend. We'll be near 80 Friday, Saturday, and Sunday. But of course, rain chances continue. I'm certified meteorologist Laura Mock for Fox 23 and 102.3 KRMG, Tulsa's News and Talk.
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3: Google and Apple both taking another step with their AI models. We'll tell you about that. And it's National Streaming Day. Do you go a day without streaming a show anymore? That's just part of how we live now. We'll explore what all this looks like as the landscape has changed so much lately on this National Streaming Day. It's the KRMG Morning News 536.
2: Our traffic detectives are on the case, solving the mysteries of the morning and afternoon commutes.
1: 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The tow truck just pulled up.
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3: It was bound to happen, and on May 8th, it did. Green Country was hit by a major hailstorm. Areas up around Owosso, Skytook, Collinsville reporting major roof damage after that. And if you heard hail hitting your home, it's very important to contact a local reputable roofer to inspect your roof, make sure it's still in good shape. What you want to avoid is being pressured into signing a contract with some out-of-town roofer you never heard of. 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
2: Going to work? We'll get you there on time. Headed outdoors? You'll know what to expect. Weather, traffic, together.
3: We saw a super cool picture from Damon's Dronography. Do you know that account? He puts up the best stuff around Tulsa.
9: He is phenomenal.
3: There are a lot of great drone videographers and photographers in town these days. He's kind of the first one I remember seeing do it. But he's got one of the new Blue Whale Visitor Center in Catoosa. It's got the center itself. It's kind of a nighttime shot, so you see the new neon lights with the actual blue whale in the background. Reminded me that, Crystal, you're going to be there on May 30th for that big Saturday grand opening.
9: I am. So, it's going to be huge.
3: Yeah, they're doing a whole thing. It's a free day family fun, so you can bring the kids out there. Starts at 8 a.m. and lots of different things going on. You'll be there 11 to 1. Mm-hmm. There's going to be food later in the afternoon. There's going to be live music. There's also fireworks that night. So,
9: and 150 vendors.
3: Yeah, a lot of people out there. So just go have fun. Again, it starts at 8 o'clock. They sort of roll out the different things throughout the day. So I think the vendors open at noon. But we have more on it at KRMG.com and the KRMG app if you want to kind of check it out before you go. But that's Saturday, May 30th, starting at 8. So basically 12 hours of lots of fun out there at the new visitor center at the Blue Whale in Catoosa. 5:40 right now. We're starting the morning cloudy. The rain's kind of cleared out of here. 55 degrees right now. We'll get into the upper 60s today. More on the forecast coming up. Right now, we're checking more of the morning's top stories with Ben Morgan.
4: As Memorial Day weekend approaches, the Grand River Dam Authority Police Department is reminding visitors to stay safe at the Illinois River. The GRDA says holiday outings on the water should always start with what they call floating safe, smart, and sober. Officials are encouraging rivergoers to wear life jackets, pay attention to weather and water conditions, and let commercial float operators know if someone in the group is a first-time floater. Authorities warn against swimming or boating alone and say people should never jump into the river from bridges, bluffs, trees, or stream banks. Oklahoma's Attorney General is warning Oklahomans that threatening or using force against utility workers is a serious crime.
7: Drummond says utility workers, public works employees, and county assessors have the legal right to enter private property while performing official duties, and that access is not considered trespassing. The warning follows several recent incidents in Oklahoma in which linemen were reportedly shot at while working on utility lines. Drummond says utility employees deserve to perform their jobs without fear for their safety, adding that firing weapons at workers could lead to criminal prosecution. Officials say residents may ask workers for identification and request an explanation for the visit. However, threatening or harming utility workers can also result in utility service

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1: It's the season for new tech things. Google is ready to show the world its new stuff. Their developer confab called Google I.O. is this week, and they've debuted a new agentic AI they call Spark. Agentic artificial intelligence are AI models intended to work on your behalf, freeing up your time. 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And it operates from within Google's Chrome browser. 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Google also will now have additional subscription levels for AI service. And not wanting Google to have all the attention today, Apple now says its AI will start handling many accessibility features, as well as adding subtitles to videos one receives from friends. Apple's own conference is next month and is expected to debut the next iOS. With Fox on Tech, I'm Evan Brown, Fox News.
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3: Good morning, Skylar. Don't put away the rain gear yet as we watch sprinkles and showers move out of the state this morning. We'll see rain and thunder return late tonight and tomorrow, too. Back up near 70 this afternoon, maybe even a glimpse of sun. Tomorrow, highs in the 70s, but it will be wet. I'm Chief Meteorologist James Adelot for Fox 23 and 102.3 KRMG, Tulsa's News and Talk.
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6: We're going to need her seat to maintain the majority, period, in a sense. Who's she running against? You know, you have Democrats backing this lunatic, Graham Plattner. You know, they're willing to overlook his Nazi tattoo. And now it comes out today that, you know, he raved about really disgusting graffiti depicting male genitalia, gleefully recounting how he would masturbate in porta potties and newly revealed Reddit posts. And anyway, they've recovered so much of how crazy this guy is, and he used the name P. Hustle. That's very clever. Commented on a lot of different things.
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4: Three.
5: World Health Organization officials say they expect the number of confirmed Ebola cases to rise more in Central Africa as more suspected cases are detected. As of now, they say there are nearly 600 suspected cases, at least 179 suspected deaths attributed to Ebola. Right now, most of those cases are in the Democratic Republic of the Congo.
4: Two.
5: You'll see some changes to one of Broken Arrow's most iconic landmarks soon. The grain silo at the Rose District Plaza is getting a fresh coat of paint and new logos now that a deal with the nearby railroad has been approved by the city council. They did that last night. This is all part of a larger plan to redesign and expand that plaza. We'll talk more about it with Broken Arrow City Manager Michael Spurgeon at 7:40 this morning when he joins us for the BA Breakdown.
4: One.
5: In our top story on the KRMG Morning News, we're following election results from yesterday. You know, our primaries are still a month away or so, but in many states yesterday, there were some key races being decided across the country, including in Kentucky. There were more Republican primary challengers that were backed by President Trump prevailing last night.
6: Kentucky Republican Congressman Thomas Massie, a frequent Trump critic, lost to Ed Gallrine, a former Navy SEAL endorsed by the president.
7: Now my focus is on advancing the president's and the party's agenda to put America first and Kentucky always.
6: In Georgia, former Secretary of State Brad Raffensperger, who refused to help Trump find more votes after the 2020 election, failed to qualify for a runoff in the governor's race. Trump-backed billionaire Burt Jones did.
8: And when we win, President Trump will be a winner.
6: Michael Wallace, CBS News.
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5: It's the KRMG Morning News. 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Morning, Laura.
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5: Staying more on the cool side today?
9: Yeah, 68 for a high temperature, and it's going to be mostly cloudy most of the day, too.
5: What are we expecting for rain over the next couple of days?
9: Oh, we have a lot of rain headed our way tomorrow, a couple inches for some of us. 68 today, mostly cloudy. We should be drying out in the afternoon, but the rain starts to move back in through tomorrow morning. High temperature on Thursday, 70 degrees with all that rain coming in. Thankfully, our severe weather threats looking to stay low. Friday, 79, still a 40% chance for rain, and that's pretty much how it will be throughout the weekend. I don't think it's going to be raining the entire time, but expect a few rounds of showers and storms expected Saturday, Sunday, maybe even into Monday, too. I'm certified meteorologist Laura Mock for Fox 23 and 102.3 KRMG, Tulsa's News and Talk.
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5: Ben is about to tell us about some gas price news. Before too long, I'll tell you about the gas prices that we are exploring. Fox 23 and KRMG's Jana Clark looking again. She did this last year and did so again this week. Why is it so much higher in Tulsa than OKC? She did a follow-up investigation after everybody started asking questions again with the gas going up. So we'll see what she found coming up after 6 o'clock. Right now, Ben's got more news on what we were talking about with the gas tax.
15: That's right. Governor Stitt says lawmakers acted quickly to change state law after discovering a provision that could have canceled out any savings from a potential federal gas tax suspension. After President Trump called on Congress to suspend the federal gas tax, Senate Appropriations Chairman Chuck Hall and Senator Grant Green worked with the Oklahoma Tax Commission to review the impact on Oklahoma drivers. And officials found a state law provision that would have automatically increased Oklahoma's fuel tax by the same amount as any federal tax reduction. Lawmakers quickly moved forward with House Bill 1370 to repeal the provision, and Stitt signed that bill yesterday. Self-driving commercial trucks could soon become a more common sight on Oklahoma highways as companies prepare to begin operations under a state law passed several years ago. The Oklahoma Highway Patrol says troopers are receiving specialized training on how to interact with the autonomous trucks, which use cameras and sensors to operate without a driver behind the wheel. Lieutenant Mark Southall says the technology could reduce crashes caused by human factors such as distraction, drowsiness, and impaired driving. Troopers say if a truck is pulled over, officers will communicate with a remote command center and access shipping documents through a secured compartment on the side of the vehicle.
5: If anybody's concerned about that, just remember it was a human driver who crashed his big rig into a snowplow a couple of winters ago. So, you know, we've had some weird things even with normal drivers. 555. This has been going around a little bit. I've seen more and more people posting about Pizza Hut lately because of the nostalgia. I guess there's some guy who's I don't know if he's a, I don't know if they have franchise. It's owned by Yum Brands, so I don't know if they have franchises or how it works, but there's a couple of locations that are going back to the old design with, you know, the special light that was above the tables, the buffet in the middle, just kind of the games off
10: to
5: the side.
10: Are they going to put Miss Pac-Man table out there?
5: I know, I'm wondering.
15: That sounds really nice.
5: Yeah,
15: honestly.
5: So they're kind of bringing back the Pizza Hut of yesteryear, but there is some discussion now. What is America's favorite chain? Like when I go to get pizza, I have to make a few decisions. Do I want local pizza? Because I love Andolini's. I love La Roma. There's some awesome local pizza here in town. But sometimes I just want one of those, what I call trash pizzas. And I don't mean trash. I mean like by comparison to our great local shops, it's trash pizza, but it's still delicious and I want it. So what's your go-to chain? I kind of rotate. You know, we grew up in a Mazzio's house. But I love some Domino's. Every once in a while, I want that Pizza Hut stuffed crust. It's all in the mood I'm in.
15: I think Pizza Hut's
16: remaining the king of trash pizza because of the stuffed crust. I think Domino's gives me like weird heartburn. So I haven't had Domino's in quite some time.
17: I get heartburn if I even look at pizza. So I don't, it doesn't matter what I pick. But there's some people weighing in on this.
18: It's an old school classic, according to a new YouGov survey of more than 44,000 pizza lovers.
19: Pizza Hut has big news for cheese lovers.
18: Pizza Hut was ranked as the best. Researchers say nostalgia may be driving its popularity, with many Americans remembering the chain's iconic red roofs and pan pizza. Domino's came in second, followed by Papa John's, Little Caesars, and Marco's Pizza. Stacey Lynn, CBS News.
17: It's 5:57 now, and what cracks me up lately around here, and I'm sure this is happening nationwide, is there are all the old Pizza Hut buildings becoming new things, and you always know it's a Pizza Hut building.
20: Right.
16: You can't change
20: right.
16: that shape.
17: No, and there's the one in Broken Arrow. It's not a Pizza Hut. It was a KFC. That's now, I think, a Papa Murphy's.
16: I think there's...
17: And you can see the bucket still?
16: Yeah. There's a dispensary in Broken Arrow that I always think is really funny. Apropos that a former pizza place would become a pot shop.
17: Right. It's kind of it's very fitting, isn't it? 5:57. Let's check the forecast with Chief Meteorologist James Adelot.
21: Skyler, watching the rain move out this morning, giving us dry weather this afternoon. Most of us back up close to 70. But late tonight, tomorrow, more rain and thunder returning. Nothing severe expected, but it does look wet tomorrow and highs still in the low to mid-70s. I'm Chief Meteorologist James Edelot for Fox 23 and 102.3 KRMG, Tulsa's News and Talk.
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17: Good morning, 6 o'clock. This is the KRMG Morning News. I'm Skyler Cooper. Right now we have cloudy skies, 56 degrees in Tulsa. We'll get into the upper 60s today, so kind of like yesterday temperature-wise, but with less rain. We've already had some move through this morning and clear out of here. We do have more rain coming, though, so we'll have that five-day forecast coming up, and we're going to explore gas prices. Tulsa and OKC, you've noticed the difference. Fox 23 and KRMG's Jana Clark is investigating once again why that's the case. We'll have that coming up. Our top story this morning, we are following election results.
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17: Some of the big races across the country yesterday as primaries were happening. Our primaries aren't until June 16th, but there was one in Alabama where Senator Tommy Tuberville won the GOP primary to be the party's candidate for governor. Speaking to supporters at his election party last night, the senator pledging to improve the quality of life for folks in that state.
28: I'm going to make everything we have better. Now, it's going to take a while.
0: and I'm going to need a lot of help. A lot of you out there in this audience are going to be part of it. It's not a one-man show. It's not a one-person show. It's like football. You better have good people around you. And that's exactly what we've been trying to put together for the last 14 months.
5: Tuberville will face off against former Democratic Senator Doug Jones in the general election in November. We're following some other key races. One of the big ones that was closely watched was Thomas Massey in Kentucky. He lost his bid for re-election. He'd been there for more than a dozen years. The Trump-endorsed candidate coming out on top in that race in Kentucky. We also have some results from Georgia to get to on the way. Now, if you plan on voting on June 16th here in our primaries for governor and lieutenant governor and many other races, make sure you are registered. The deadline to register to vote is Friday this week. 6:02 now, more of the morning's top stories with Ben Morgan.
15: We've got rain chances every day in the forecast this week.
21: We've got more rain and thunder on the way. The unsettled weather pattern not only goes through the three-day holiday weekend, but also well into next week, too. Highest chance of rain and thunder coming late tonight and tomorrow, and then again Friday night into early Saturday morning, but we'll hold on to some widely scattered showers and storms Saturday, Sunday, and Memorial Day. And it will be warm and muggy, too.
15: We will have the complete five-day forecast coming up. Sepulpa police shot and injured a man on Tuesday. Police say the call came in around 8 a.m. about a potential stolen car in the parking lot of Garden Park Apartments. Police found the car and saw a man sitting inside. When the man got out, he raised a gun in the direction of officers, and they fired.
1: He did receive non-life-threatening injuries. After the shooting, the officers that were involved rendered medical aid until EMS arrived, and he was transported to a hospital in Tulsa.
15: Captain Mike Soule says the Sepulpa Police Department has asked OSBI to help investigate the shooting. The Tulsa Fire Department is trying to cut down on the number of false alarms.
2: TFD says they'll be training alarm companies this week in what they're calling their fire alarm reduction program and how to implement that program in the field. Part of that involves teaching alarm owners on how their alarm system works, how to spot a chronic problem, and how to get timely repairs and maintenance, including letting the fire marshal's office know about their alarm issues. They say the false alarms put a lot of unnecessary wear and tear on city fire equipment and distract firefighters from real emergencies. Steve Berg, 102.3 KRMG, Tulsa's News and Talk.
15: Oklahoma Attorney General Gettner Drummond warning that threatening or using force against utility workers is a serious crime under state law. Drummond says utility workers, public works employees, and county assessors have the legal right to enter private property while performing official duties, and that access is not considered trespassing. The warning follows several recent incidents in Oklahoma in which linemen were reportedly shot at while working on utility lines. Officials say residents may ask workers for identification and request an explanation for the visit. However, threatening or harming utility workers can result in utility service being disconnected under Oklahoma regulations. A Broken Arrow babysitter is out on bond after being charged with child sex abuse and bestiality.
6: In April, Broken Arrow officers were dispatched to a residence in reference to a lewd molestation report. Officers say the 10-year-old victim told them his babysitter, 23-year-old Samantha Marie Parrish, molested him, showed him pornographic videos, and she performed inappropriate acts with a dog. When officers spoke to Parrish, she allegedly admitted to the abuse of the child and the dog. Her bond was set at $50,000 and she bonded out last week. The terms of her bond are she must wear a GPS monitor, have no contact with the victim, stay away from schools and parks, and she can't be around children or dogs. Broken Arrow PD says she had been offering babysitting services on social media community pages. Kirk McCracken, 102.3 KRMG, Tulsa's News and Talk.
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5: 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Let's check in with Fox 23 and KRMG certified meteorologist Laura Mock.
9: A few showers are possible this morning, Skyler, but the rest of the day should be more dry than it was yesterday. High temperature only 68 degrees with northeast winds 10 to 15 miles per hour. Tomorrow, more rain coming in. This is going to be widespread showers and thunderstorms. The overall severe threat looking low. High temperature 70 degrees and staying mostly cloudy. Friday, 79, mostly cloudy. Still a 40% chance for rain as we head into the weekend. High temperature near 80 Saturday and Sunday. I'm certified meteorologist Laura Mock for Fox 623 and 1023 KRMG, Tulsa's News and Talk.
10: 56 in Sand Springs and 56 at Tulsa's Severe Weather Station.
3: We are in good shape here across the Tulsa Metro. No active collisions. So we don't have any overnight impacts that have been left over for us. You will notice some roadways a little wet, still drying out. Probably the windshield there as well. But not seeing anything too alarming, too crazy as those issues develop. We'll talk about them. We'll talk about the work zones. Right now, Highway 75, Glenpool, you've got a 15-minute drive to downtown Tulsa. 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
5: As gas has spiked and we've seen prices go up and up, now the peak here around Tulsa lately has been $4.19 per gallon. More people have been asking us, why is gas higher here than in Oklahoma City, higher in Tulsa? We've seen it. We've heard your questions. And if you recall, we did this story last year when there was a little bit of a gas blip then. But Fox 23 and KRMG's Jana Clark says, okay, you're asking. Let's ask that question again. She's reached out to QT. She's talked to gas experts, energy experts. And so we'll see what she found coming up next on the KRMG Morning News.
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27: 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I have a look at the roadways coming up in 4 minutes.
5: Good morning, 610 on the KRMG Morning News. I'm Skyler Cooper. I was just looking at AAA's fuel prices this morning to see where we are compared to the national average. Oklahoma has, as a whole, our average is $4.09 per gallon. And I saw some stations at that price this morning. I do still have a QT pretty close to me at $4.19. They say the national average is $4.55 this morning. Look a little closer to Tulsa. That average goes up to $4.17. You look in Oklahoma County, $4.02 is the average. So let's look a little closer at this. We've had gas prices spiking across the country lately, and many of you have asked us why the prices seem like they're always higher in Tulsa than in Oklahoma City.
10: It's something Fox 23 and KRMG's investigative reporter Jana Clark looked into last year, but with so many people asking that question again, she's taking another look at the difference in gas prices just 90 miles apart.
11: KRMG goes in depth.
28: Last week, Tulsans got
4: got serious sticker shock. Gas surged to $4.19 for a gallon of regular unleaded at many gas stations.
16: So what did you think when you saw that?
18: Well, my first thought was, well, why didn't I buy gas yesterday?
4: Now let's compare what's happening with gas prices in Tulsa versus Oklahoma City. I checked, and on Monday in Tulsa, a gallon of regular unleaded cost $4.19 a Quick Trip at 21st and Memorial. At Maverick at 51st and Yale, it was also $4.19. And at Shell Station at 36th and Harvard, it was also the same price, $4.19. And the same day in Oklahoma City, at OnQ gas station, a gallon of regular unleaded was $3.65. At E-Express station, it was also $3.65. And at Casey's gas station, gas was only $3.63. They're all cheaper than Tulsa. Last fall, I asked an expert on gas prices why. Tom Sangs, an energy assistant professor at Texas Christian University. He lives in Tulsa and drives back and forth and says he notices the discrepancy in prices too.
19: We know this has been going on for a while.
16: How long would you say?
19: I can't remember a time when I drove through Oklahoma City and gasoline prices there were higher than Tulsa.
16: Help me understand.
4: Tom says when you compare prices, you have to look at the crude supply and the cost of transporting. But he says neither one of those is a sound explanation for the cost difference.
19: We have two refineries in Tulsa. It's hard to look and say that logistically we're at some disadvantaged point where, you know, Oklahoma City gets cheaper oil or cheaper gas because they're closer to refineries or they're closer to the oil itself. It's not just the case.
4: Bottom line, Tom says there's no reason Tulsa gas stations should charge more for gas here than in Oklahoma City. He thinks it comes down to one thing, a choice by gas stations.
19: You kind of have a market set by you know, the largest volume retailer, whatever their price is, the others follow.
4: Tulsa's largest retailer for gasoline is Quick Trip.
16: What do you think is actually going on?
19: I think they set a price.
4: I asked Quick Trip Corporation about it back then. Quick Trip wrote this. Gasoline is one of the most price-sensitive and fiercely competitive retail products in the market. Because of this dynamic environment, Quick Trip does not comment on external questions regarding the retail price of gasoline at specific locations or in comparison to other markets. I reached out to Tom again.
16: Do you still stand behind your reason for why gas prices seem to be higher here than Oklahoma City?
19: Yes, it's the market. They're going to charge what they can get.
16: Who is the they?
19: Quick Trip, who's the dominant retailer, sure, in the Tulsa area, it's Quick Trip. They are the market. We know that. They have more distribution in terms of their convenience stores in this area. So they set the price.
4: I emailed Quick Trip again to ask, with the recent surge of gas prices, why do gas prices continue to be higher in Tulsa than Oklahoma City? Quick Trip wrote this. Quick Trip's retail fuel prices reflect real-time local market conditions, including competition and supply factors specific to each area. Fuel pricing is highly competitive and can vary by market and even by neighborhood.
19: There's truly no justification for the price differential between the two metropolitan areas, especially when Oklahoma City as a metropolitan area is so much bigger than Tulsa. That's basic economics 101.
16: Is there anything people can do about it?
19: No, not really, other than not buy gasoline. Seriously, right? We're on the hook. Maybe I put $20 in this week instead of filling it up. We have to find a way to lower the demand so that the prices have got to come down. So it's conservation or you got to pay what you got to pay.
5: Energy expert Tom Singh there with Fox 23 and KRMG's Jana Clark. So according to GasBuddy.com this morning, just taking a little closer look here, that discrepancy is still there. Gas in Tulsa, anywhere from $4.09 to $4.19. In OKC, Gas Buddy shows $3.59 to $3.63. Let's check weather and traffic here on the KRMG Morning News. Here's Chief Meteorologist James Adelot.
21: Hey, Skyler, still watching rain scoot out this morning, and we'll be left with dry weather this afternoon, mostly cloudy, back up close to 70. Rain and thunder returning tonight and tomorrow just looks soggy. Periods of rain and thunder all day, highs in the 70s. I'm Chief Meteorologist James Adelot for Fox 23 and 102.3 KRMG, Tulsa's News and Talk.
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3: We're going to do some work on Highway 75 just north of downtown today. This will be southbound Highway 75 at Apache. So we're looking there just south of the Gilcrease Expressway area. Some guardrail repair. We'll take the highway down to one lane that starts at 9 and should last until 1. 50 years ago, the Sputter lit their charcoal grill. People have been coming back ever since. For a melt-in-your-mouth steak dinner, it's Tulsa's hidden gem, the Sputter. Tuck behind Jiffy Lube at 51st and Sheridan. Taste a Tulsa tradition tonight. 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
23: Three.
24: After seven failed attempts, the Senate advances a resolution to limit President Trump's war powers in Iran. That happened after four Republicans defected, joining the Democrats, and they approved that resolution. Three other Republicans didn't vote. Now, keep in mind, if the Senate passed it and the House approved it, President Trump would still get it on his desk, so he would just likely veto it.
23: Two.
24: The Broken Arrow Fire Department has a new facility. It's their new EMS logistics building, and it's now open. They say it'll be the hub for all their emergency medical services logistics. They have reserve ambulances there, medical supplies, medications. They say that if crews need stuff in the ambulances or at the stations, they can electronically request it now, and it'll be delivered to them directly. They think it'll streamline things, make it more efficient.
23: One.
24: Our top story this morning is election results from yesterday. You know, we have our primaries coming up in June, but many states had them yesterday, including a really key race in Kentucky. We're still seeing the influence of President Trump in many elections. He publicly backed a challenger to one of his critics.
25: President Trump backed challenger Ed Gelrein, defeating incumbent Representative Thomas Massie in the Republican primary for Kentucky's 4th congressional district. Gelrein, a Navy SEAL veteran, Massie, who challenged President Trump to release the Jeffrey Epstein files last year and slammed the war with Iran, has faced a wave of criticism from the president. Representative Andy Barr, winning the Republican nomination for the Kentucky Senate seat, being vacated by retiring GOP Senator Mitch McConnell. Barr, who was also endorsed by President Trump, defeating former Kentucky Attorney General Daniel Cameron. Kristen Goodwin, Fox News.
24: We have our primaries coming up again June 16th. The deadline to register to vote is this Friday, 2 days.
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24: And now the five-day forecast brought to you by Don Carlton Honda, 4141 South Memorial, with certified meteorologist Laura Mott. Morning, Laura.
26: Good morning, Skyler.
24: Started with a little bit of rain today, but not going to be another washout.
26: Not going to be a washout today. Tomorrow is going to be a washout.
24: Rain chances persist over the next 5 days. Are we going to keep the cooler temperatures, too?
26: For now. We're going to start to warm up a little bit more as we head into the weekend. Today's high temperature temperature 68, mostly cloudy. We should be mostly dry in the afternoon. Tomorrow, high temperature 70 degrees, mostly cloudy, but with widespread showers and storms across the area on Thursday. Friday, 79, so those temperatures starting to warm back up a bit. Still a 30 or 40% chance for rain each day this weekend. I don't think it's going to be raining the entire time, but what would Memorial Day weekend in Oklahoma be without heavy rain at times? Temperatures will stay in the low 80s as we get to Memorial Day. I'm certified meteorologist Laura Mock for Fox 23 and 102.3 KRMG, Tulsa's News and Talk.
10: 56 in Broken Arrow and 55 at Tulsa Severe Weather Station.
3: On the Broken Arrow Expressway, the lighting project, those upgrades in Midtown, it continued yesterday or the last couple of days. I noticed they'd made it to the Sheridan S-curve, and this morning I noticed they've gotten into the Sheridan S-curve. That's on the eastbound side, so if you're traveling today, you may see some closures around Sheridan there, eastbound Broken Arrow Expressway. That will start at 9. A lot of progress here with those new lights. I don't know if Skyler's checked them out yet. He's been talking about wanting to go. Skyler, have you been down to see those lights yet on the BA?
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2: We've had all these movies about stars lately. I think we talked about this recently. They just had the Michael Jackson one come out. There was the Bob Dylan movie recently. There have been several of those. Now it looks like we might get one about Billy Joel. But how does Billy Joel feel about it? His folks. Well, we'll find out next.
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6: 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We'll have when to expect the sunshine again. I'm Matt Hudson alongside April Hill. Those stories and more on the KRMG Afternoon News at 4.
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2: Governor Stitt is deploying more firefighting resources to help out on the western side of the state and even beyond state lines. We'll check on the fire situation and what the governor's move will do. That's coming up after 6:30. Right now we have more news with Ben Morgan.
29: Governor Kevin Stitt is considering bringing lawmakers back for a special session to address artificial intelligence in campaign ads.
30: This political season, for the first time in state history, AI is being used to manipulate the movements and actions of candidates in TV commercials, and it hasn't just been from one campaign or a single dark money group. The governor says he wants to put guardrails in place on the use of AI in political ads, saying the way the tech is being used is tricking and deceiving voters instead of drawing clear distinctions between the candidates running running for office. We do not know when that special session could happen. Primary election day is now less than a month away on Tuesday, June 16th.
29: That's Fox 23 and KRMG's Ron Terrell. A new state law is designed to expand the number of pathways available for people to become certified teachers as schools continue working to address staffing shortages. House Bill 3076 allows teachers to earn certification through alternative teacher preparation programs offered by public schools, regional service agencies, and private or nonprofit organizations. Under the new law, the Commission of Educational Quality and Accountability will oversee approval of the alternative certification programs and must approve or deny applications within 60 days. Senator Ali Seyfried says the measure will help bring qualified individuals from different career backgrounds into the classroom while maintaining educational standards.
24: All right, so fans of Billy Joel could be getting a new movie soon, a new biopic about him. There is one catch. He is, like himself, reportedly not exactly thrilled about it.
4: Talk about pressure. Billy Joel's cap not exactly pleased with the production of that new biopic about the piano man's early career. In a statement to Variety, reps saying moving forward would be legally and professionally misguided. Billy and Me is set to focus on Joel's early career, told from the viewpoint of his first manager. Now, the statement goes on to say the producers won't even be able to secure any of his music for the movie, which is due to start filming this fall. Matt Wolf, CBS News.
24: I watched the 5 hour or so documentary on Billy Joel, which was awesome, by the way. But didn't he have a falling out with that guy? So telling it from that viewpoint is kind of interesting. It'll be directed by John Ottman. He edited the Michael biopic that recently came out. And he also worked on Bohemian Rhapsody, the one about Queen. So we will see. Not having the music is also kind of a killer.
5: That's the whole point. If you're going to have a movie about these artists, it's the music that you're coming to see the movie more than anything.
24: Yeah, what would that Bohemian Rhapsody movie have been without the songs?
5: Ugh.
11: It would have been boring.
24: Yeah. It was good, though. I did like that one. I don't like all of those kinds of movies, but I did like that one. 627, weather and traffic now. Here's Chief Meteorologist James Adelot.
12: Good morning, Skylar. Don't put away the rain gear yet as we watch sprinkles and showers move out of the state this morning. We'll see rain and thunder return late tonight and tomorrow, too. Back up near 70 this afternoon, maybe even a glimpse of sun. Tomorrow, highs in the 70s, but it will be wet. I'm Chief Meteorologist James Adelot for Fox 23 and 1023 KRMG, Tulsa's News and Talk.
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3: We have an early city street collision that's occurred just a bit ago up at Admiral and Yale. We could have some injury involved, and it's reported for Admiral right at Yale. As you're traveling across town, we're just starting to see Highway 75 slow at the Creek Turnpike. We'll watch a work zone. That's going to get tough on the south end of Tulsa Hills. That storm drain on your street, it's only for rain. Everything else flows directly into our creeks. 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So remember, only rain in the drain. Protect Tulsa. 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From the Rickert Landscaping and Tree Service Traffic Center, I'm Chase Thompson, 102.3 KRMG, Tulsa's News and Talk.
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3: Good morning, 6:30. This is the KRMG morning news. Thanks for starting Wednesday with us. I'm Skyler Cooper. It's cloudy right now, 56 degrees. Into the upper 60s we'll go this afternoon. Might see some more rain. We have mostly cleared out what was here this morning. We do have more rain in the coming days, so we'll tell you when that's expected. Also coming up, an update on the wildfires that have been burning in Oklahoma, all out in the panhandle in that area. The governor sending more firefighters to help in the region. That's coming up. Our top story this morning.
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3: Our primary elections are coming next month, but voters in many states started narrowing their candidates yesterday. Some key races were decided.
4: President Trump backed Congressman Andy Barr, winning the Republican nomination to fill the seat of longtime Kentucky Senator Mitch McConnell, who will retire in January. In the battleground state of Pennsylvania, Democratic Governor Josh Shapiro and Republican Stacey Garrity will face off in November after both won their uncontested primaries. And Georgia Lieutenant Governor Burt Jones, who was endorsed by President Trump, and businessman Rick Jackson advancing to a June GOP runoff to replace Governor Brian Kemp, who is term limited. Kristen Goodwin, Fox News.
3: Another notable race, Trump-endorsed candidate Ed Gallarine defeating incumbent Representative Thomas Massie in Kentucky. We'll have more on that race coming up in about 15 minutes. Right now, we have more of the morning's top stories in the 24-hour Fox News Center with Ben Morgan.
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6: Our unsettled weather pattern will continue with chances for rain and thunder all the way through the holiday weekend and well into next week, too. Highest chance of rain and thunder coming late tonight and tomorrow. Then again, Friday night into early Saturday morning. But over the three-day holiday weekend, we can't rule out a few showers. It'll be warm and muggy all the way through Memorial Day.
5: We will have the complete five-day forecast coming up. A political candidate accusing a Tulsa city councilor of stealing his campaign signs. Congressional candidate Nathan Butterfield has posted on social media that city councilor Phil Lakin threw them in the dumpster. And we reached out to Councilor Lakin to get his side of the story.
7: I talked to him for a very long time. I walked around on the parking lot with him and told him why the places where he put his signs were not allowable. I told him a lot of things, and I don't know, he was pretty unprofessional and just in my face taking pictures of me.
5: KRMG reached out to Nathan Butterfield for an interview, but he declined. Two former executives with Swadley's Barbecue have pleaded guilty to conspiring to defraud the state ahead of the criminal trial of company owner Brent Swadley.
8: Curtis Ray Brooklander and Timothy Raymond Hooper entered guilty pleas Tuesday and received probation agreements that require them to testify against Swadley, who is accused of cheating the state out of millions of tax dollars connected to the remodeling and operation of restaurants at Oklahoma State Parks during the pandemic. Swadley faces multiple felony counts, including conspiracy to defraud the state and presenting fraudulent claims. Swadley could face up to 20 years in prison if convicted. Crystal Kelly, 102.3 KRMG, Tulsa's News and Talk.
5: A Broken Arrow babysitter has bonded out after being charged with two counts of sexual abuse of a child and bestiality. In April, BAPD were dispatched to a residence in reference to a lewd molestation report. Officers say the 10-year-old victim told them his babysitter, 23-year-old Samantha Parrish, molested him, showed him pornographic videos, and performed inappropriate acts with a dog. When officers spoke to Parrish, she allegedly confessed to the acts. The terms of her bond are she must wear a GPS monitor, have no contact with the victim, stay away from schools and parks, and cannot be around children or dogs. A man has pleaded guilty to shooting and killing another man in West Tulsa.
9: In June 2024, Aiden Perez shot 23-year-old Jeremy Crowder near 42nd West Avenue and Charles Page Boulevard. Crowder died from his injuries 2 weeks later. Monday, Perez pleaded guilty to a lesser charge of second-degree murder. He's scheduled to be sentenced June 8th.
5: That's Fox 23 and KRMG's Michelle Lynn. KRMG News Time is 6:35.
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10: We have more rain ahead of us, Skylar. A few showers around this morning and a lot more rain expected tomorrow. It should be mostly dry this afternoon. High temperature 68 with northeast winds 10 to 15 miles per hour. Tomorrow, widespread showers and storms moving in. High temperature about 70 degrees. Friday, 79, mostly cloudy. 40% chance for rain taking us into the weekend. So we'll have some on and off rain chances throughout the holiday weekend. Each day having a chance. The temperatures will be near 80 Saturday and Sunday. I'm certified meteorologist Laura Mock for Fox 23 and 102.3 KRMG, Tulsa's News and Talk.
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11: Claremore, you have a good drive for the Will Rogers Turnpike. Yeah, those coming in on the Muskogee Turnpike into Broken Arrow, not too bad. Turner Turnpike looking good for Sepulpa. We had that collision on the Turner yesterday. No activity just yet that's too crazy. We do have a city street collision on the north end. This will be for Admiral and Yale. First work zone slowdown just starting to develop for Highway 75 north. Northbound at the Creek Turnpike. 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
3: I have some Tulsa Drillers tickets to give away. We'll do that a little bit later here on this Wednesday edition of the KRMG Morning News. On the other side of the break, we will explore the wildfire situation still happening out in western Oklahoma, the Oklahoma Forestry Services with their latest information and what Governor Stitt is doing to help respond in that area, not even just within Oklahoma, but a little bit beyond as well. That's up next.
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3: One hour from now, it will be time for the BA Breakdown. That's where each Wednesday morning we talk to Broken Arrow City Manager Michael Spurgeon about all things going on out there in BA. And I was driving around yesterday. Noticed one of the things I wanted to ask him about is the road work happening on Main Street. And I think I saw where they're going to be closing it for a little while. Not the whole thing, but there's a stretch of Main Street south of the Rose District Plaza that is it's all torn up right now. I guess they're going to have to repave it and close it for a couple of days to do so. So we'll get the details on that. Right there in that same area, they're going to be finally, I say finally because they've been planning on it for a while, painting the grain silo that the city purchased and putting new logos on it. That's part of their bigger plan for that whole area, so we will get caught up there. Now, as always, I invite you to ask a question of the city manager. So if you've got something, text it to me, 918-921-1023, or hit the open mic button on the KRMG app. Your weather and traffic coming up in about 3 minutes on the KRMG Morning News. Right now, we get more of the day's top stories with Ben Morgan.
5: The city of Cleveland is cracking down on abandoned and unsafe homes in an effort to clean up neighborhoods and prepare for future growth. City leaders say rundown properties have become safety hazards and are hurting property values across the community. Officials have already spent about $69,000 on demolition efforts, completing 21 teardowns so far. Another 13 homes were cleaned up by property owners after being notified by the city. City officials stress the homes targeted for demolition are considered uninhabitable and pose potential fire and health risks. Cherokee Nation officials say preparations are underway for the 74th annual Cherokee National Holiday.
0: It is set for September 4th through the 6th in Tahlequah. The celebration traditionally draws more than 100,000 visitors and will include an intertribal powwow, parade, and other cultural events honoring the signing of the Cherokee Nation Constitution in 1839 following the Trail of Tears. This year's theme is Together, a legacy of community, family, and culture, with Principal Chief Chuck Hoskin Jr. saying the holiday is a time to celebrate the resilience of Cherokee ancestors and the continued preservation of Cherokee culture, language, and sovereignty. Mark Conroe, 1023 KRMG, Tulsa's News and Talk.
3: Checking on the wildfire situation over in western Oklahoma now. Here's the latest from the Oklahoma Forestry Services. They say there are numerous fires still going, including that large one between Texas and Oklahoma. They call

0: Also a fire that's burning between here and in Kansas. So there's a joint effort working on that one. And KRMG's Grant Merrill, I think you have some information from the governor. He's sending some help in.
1: Yeah, Governor Stitt emailed us this morning to tell us that the Oklahoma Department of Emergency Management has sent three wildland fire task forces to southwestern Kansas to assist with the wildfires near Ashland. These task forces are made up of fire departments from Major County, Noble County, and Washington County, and included a total of 32 firefighters, 15 brush trucks, and one tender. They are deploying in response to the Emergency Management Assist Compact requests from the Kansas Department of Emergency Management. The Washington County Task Force deployed this morning. Noble and Woods counties are en route, and the deployment request is for one 12-hour period, but that could be extended. Of course, Governor Kevin Stitt saying that Oklahoma is ready to extend the Oklahoma standard as communities respond to these fires.
0: And the Forestry Services, they are optimistic about the conditions improving. They say the concern starts to relax here through the rest of the week with opportunity for rain. The drought areas are real bad out there, so if they're going to get some rain, that will help. But what is interesting is they say with storms coming in, before it gets too saturated, there's still the concern that lightning could start another one of these. So that's a possibility out there. We'll continue to follow the situation for you. 6:43 here on KRMG. Let's check the forecast. Here's Chief Meteorologist James Adelot.
2: Skyler, watching the rain move out this morning, giving us dry weather this afternoon. Most of us back up close to 70. But late tonight, tomorrow, more rain and thunder returning. Nothing severe expected, but it does look wet tomorrow and highs still in the low to mid-70s. I'm Chief Meteorologist James Adelot for Fox 23 and 102.3 KRMG, Tulsa's News and Talk.
3: 56 in Bixby and 55 at Tulsa's Severe Weather Station.
4: Highway 75 northbound is slowing at the Creek Turnpike. Owasso's drive is becoming busy for Highway 169 southbound, and noticing a headache already for Highway 51 out on the east side. Your traffic light at 81st. Already seeing a backup down towards the Creek Turnpike. A watch for that. Those coming in from Coweta and Oneida, we may have some trouble there with that light at 81st. Once you get up on the Broken Arrow Expressway, it's a pretty good drive heading in from Broken Arrow. 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
0: Got a question on the open mic. I think he's intending us to ask it of the city manager in Broken Arrow. We've talked about it a lot with him, so I'll answer that question for you coming up here. Also, we have new information on a couple of other things. We were telling you about the governor signing a bunch of laws, bills into law, and there's a couple that the firefighters say are going to help them a bunch. Speaking of fires, we'll have more on that coming up next.
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1: 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We'll bring you the very latest on our severe weather threat.
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1: 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We are 102.3 KRMG, Tulsa's severe weather station. We're getting you up to speed with the three big things you need to know every 15 minutes.
3: Three.
4: We're learning more about the settlement of the president's lawsuit against the IRS for that 2019 leak of his tax records. In addition to what's called the Anti-Weaponization Fund, the U.S. is now forever barred and precluded from examining or prosecuting Trump, his sons, and the Trump Organization's current tax examinations. Plus, the government is barred from looking into the Trump family, affiliates, and others, according to this document, which was signed and put in later by Acting Attorney General Todd Blanche.
3: Two.
4: Tulsa firefighters are celebrating two bills just signed into law by the governor. TFD says they'll provide funding and support for Oklahoma Task Force One. That's the multi-agency team of first responders from all over the state specializing in urban search and rescue. They say the new laws will help with training, equipment, their readiness, and operational capabilities for future responses.
3: One.
4: Our top story this morning, we are following election results from yesterday around the country as we prepare for our primaries in June here in Oklahoma. But one of the big races yesterday that was being closely watched was in Kentucky, where Republican Congressman Thomas Massie conceded to his primary opponent last night.
5: Thomas Massie, a 14-year incumbent who angered Trump by fighting to release the Epstein files, lost to his Trump-recruited challenger, Ed Gowrine.
6: My focus is on advancing the president's and the party's agenda to put America first and Kentucky always.
5: In his concession speech, Massie poked fun at his rebellious reputation.
7: When did bipartisanship become a dirty word in this country?
5: $19 million was spent to oppose Massie, the costliest House primary in history.
4: ABC's Lionel Moise reporting, here at home, we have our primaries on June 16th. Narrowing the field for governor, lieutenant governor, our congressional races, and several others. So if you plan to vote in that and you are not registered yet, you have to do so pretty quickly. The deadline is Friday.
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4: Now the five-day forecast on KRMG, brought to you by Don Carlson Honda, 4141 South Memorial, with certified meteorologist Laura Mock. Morning, Laura.
8: Good morning, Skyler.
4: Little bit of rain this morning, but nothing like yesterday.
8: Nothing like yesterday. Just a few showers this morning, but we're going to stay mostly cloudy in the afternoon, and the temperature's only going to be in the 60s.
4: How about the next 5 days?
8: Oh, we have a lot more rain headed our way over the next 5 days. Today's high temperature, 68, with northeast winds 10 to 15 miles per hour. Tomorrow, widespread showers and storms expected, kind of on and off all day. High temperature around 70 degrees. We east winds 5 to 15 miles per hour, and south winds return heading into the weekend. We're going to keep at least a 30 or 40% chance for rain each day over the holiday weekend. Temperatures will be closer to 80. I'm certified meteorologist Laura Mock for Fox 23 and 102.3 KRMG, Tulsa's News and Talk.
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10: Those traveling in from Coweta right now watching Highway 51, a little tougher than it should be out near the Creek Turnpike, and this backup looks to be getting worse. In fact, if you're coming in from Coweta or Oneida and you see something we need to know about out that way, send us a text 918-921-1023. You can use your voice as well with the open mic. You are going to have some form of a scene there. It looks like maybe a collision. If not, that is awful if that's just a four-way stop at that light. Work zones, some slowdowns developing for Owosso and for Glenpool drivers. That doesn't look too rough just yet. Wing termites emerge to start new colonies in the spring. 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
16: Need a haircut? 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

0: This is the KRMG Morning News with Skylar Cooper. Do you believe in life after
1: love? 6:54 on KRMG. Yeah, I didn't know this was going to be on the show today, but we do have a share story coming up, so that'll be in just a minute here. I have Driller's tickets to give away in a little while, and after 7 o'clock, after 7:40, we'll check in with Broken Arrow City Manager Michael Spurgeon on a lot of things going on in Broken Arrow, and I'll answer that open mic question for that gentleman here in just a second, after we check more news with Ben Morgan.
2: Iran warning the United States that restarting military action could trigger a wider war.
3: President Trump's latest threat to resume strikes on Iran has been met with a defiant response from the Islamic Revolutionary Guard Corps. In a statement, the IRGC says the U.S. and Israel have failed to learn from strategic defeats, adding that the war could be extended beyond the region and bring you to ruin in places you could not imagine. President Trump said he cancelled a planned strike on Iran at the last minute because of progress in negotiations. He's promising the U.S. will end the war very quickly. Jonathan Savage, Fox News.
2: Deploying AI to protect whales in one of the nation's busiest waterways. A new system in San Francisco Bay is watching around the clock for signs of whales before ships get too close.
4: A new detection system called Whale Spotter is using artificial intelligence and thermal cameras to track whales in San Francisco Bay day and night. The system can detect whale blows and heat signatures up to 2 nautical miles away, giving ferry captains and cargo ships time to slow down or change course. Gray whale deaths in the Bay Area have surged, with many linked to ship strikes. Scientists say climate change is changing migration patterns and bringing more whales directly into some of the busiest shipping lanes of the region. Dave Packer, ABC News.
1: Whether she's behind the mic or in front of the camera, Cher has been around for decades in the pop culture scene, and today she is turning 80.
5: Her first breakout hit was with then-husband Sonny Bono. I got you. From there, more hits and TV shows for Cher, launching her into fashion icon status with an assist from designers like Bob Mackey.
6: Snap out of it!
5: Acting? That came naturally, too, in movies like Moonstruck, taking home the Oscar for that.
7: My life has been just a roller coaster.
5: In 2024, during her induction into the Rock and Roll Hall of Fame, Cher summing it all up.
7: And the one thing that I have never done is I never give up. I never give up.
5: Matt Wolf, CBS News.
1: All right, to this open mic.
8: Why are they doubling the width of the sidewalks on Elm in Washington?
1: That is what we've been talking to the city manager about for a couple weeks back now, but they're installing what they call hawk beacons. There's a trail system near there, and he says it will allow walkers, pedestrians to, or a potential cyclist as well, go up to the signal, push a button, and it would stop traffic on Elm. There's also one on 91st or Washington. There's going to be one on 101st or New Orleans as well. But they've installed the sidewalk infrastructure and the wiring for now. They've ordered the poles where the light signals will be, and they'll be installed at a later time. We'll talk with the city manager about other things happening in BA at 7:40. Right now, the forecast with Chief Meteorologist James Adelot.
9: Hey, Skyler. Still watching rain scoot out this morning, and we'll be left with dry weather this afternoon. Mostly cloudy, back up close to 70. Rain and thunder returning tonight and tomorrow, and tomorrow just looks soggy. Periods of rain and thunder all day. Highs in the 70s. I'm Chief Meteorologist James Adelot for Fox 23 and 102.3 KRMG, Tulsa's News and Talk.
10: 58 in Muskogee and 55 at Tulsa's Severe Weather Station.
1: Traffic. We have trouble in two areas.
11: Yeah, we were watching Highway 51 slow on the east side, and this is getting rough. Traffic is back south of the Creek Turnpike. That is a headache all the way up to the light at 81st. If you're coming in from Coweta and Oneida, it's going to take you a little while to get up to the Broken Arrow Expressway. We do have a collision on Highway 169 southbound near 41st. Troublesome spot right as you get down towards Broken Arrow Expressway. That traffic is already stacking up and backing to 31st. It's already a mile of congestion. First responders are going to be over to the right. You want to stay to the left, southbound 169 at the BA. Why wait? 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From the Rickert Landscaping and Tree Service Traffic Center, I'm Chase Thompson, 102.3 KRMG, Tulsa's News and Talk.
1: I've told you a lot about my chiropractor, Dr. Tom Cate at Cate Chiropractic, and I've mentioned several times that if he can't help you, he will find someone who can. He does a lot of referrals to surgeons, unfortunately. If somebody's beyond his help, he'll sometimes say you got to have surgery, or at least he'll send you for a consultation with one. And he was actually doing that the other day when I was there. There was somebody who had some long ongoing pain in a particular area that he thought, yeah, I'm thinking you might need to get a closer look at this. And he referred her to an orthopedic surgeon to go get checked out. Now, he says that in a lot of cases, that surgeon might find that it's not time for surgery. It's not to that level yet. And they'll send them back to Dr. Kate. So he treats people trying to either prolong that time or maybe prevent the need for surgery. Go in there and say you want the KRMG special. Tell them what hurts. Is it your low back? Is it something from a car wreck in your neck? Wherever it is. And you'll get the x-ray, the exam, and that first consultation for free. And then they'll get you set up on a treatment plan, see if he can get you feeling better. He opens in 30 minutes, so just call and find out. 918-747-2225, 747-BACK.
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12: Once an Obama Democrat, always an Obama Democrat. That's the story with Charles McCall. McCall was a Democrat well into his 40s, even while Obama was president. Called himself a progressive. McCall remained a Democrat for years after Obama became president. In the legislature, McCall voted for higher taxes 20 times. 20 times. Really? And as Speaker, he pushed the largest tax increase in state history. McCall even voted to send your tax dollars to a hospital performing gruesome sex change operations on minors. 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McCall sent your tax dollars to fund sex change operations on kids. Despicable. But that's the real Charles McCall. Once an Obama Democrat, always an Obama Democrat. Obama Democrat Charles McCall. Too liberal for Oklahoma. 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
1: Good morning, 7:01. I'm Skyler Cooper. This is the KRMG Morning News. It's cloudy this morning. We had some rain earlier. That's pretty much cleared out. 56 degrees now. Upper 60s this afternoon. We'll stay cooler for a little while longer as we do have more rain coming our way. We'll help you time that out and how to plan your week around it coming up here with the 5-day forecast. Also have the latest on what you might have seen going around yesterday. We have some reaction to the political sign situation between a Tulsa city councilor and a congressional candidate. That's coming up. Our top story this morning.
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1: The June primaries are coming up in just about 4 weeks, just under here in Oklahoma for governor, state superintendent, our congressional races. But before we get there, we're watching some of the key results from other states around the country. Yesterday, there was a big one in Kentucky where President Trump's influence was obvious when an incumbent of a long time lost.
13: Ed Galrine telling supporters,
14: standing in front of you here tonight as the Republican nominee for Kentucky Congressional District 4.
13: The President Trump-backed Navy SEAL veteran winning the district's GOP primary, defeating incumbent Representative Thomas Massie.
15: I got 7 months left in Congress.
13: Massie, who has served in Congress since 2012, reacting to the loss, telling supporters they ran a race they can be proud of. Kristen Goodwin, Fox News.
1: For our elections, if you're planning on voting on June 16th and you're not registered yet, you have to do that quickly. 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
2: We have daily rain chances all the way through Memorial Day.
9: Unsettled weather continues. Rain and thunder chances each day all the way through the holiday weekend and even beyond, with the highest chance of rain and thunder coming late tonight and through the day tomorrow. Then again, Friday night into early Saturday morning, some scattered showers and thunder. And that'll be the story all the way through the 3-day holiday weekend to go along with warm and muggy conditions.
2: We will have the complete 5-day forecast coming up. A Tulsa city councilor responding to accusations of theft by a congressional candidate.
10: Nathan Butterfield posted on social media that someone stole and destroyed his campaign signs. He later accused Tulsa city councilor Phil Lakin of stealing his signs and throwing them in the dumpster. Butterfield also posted a picture of Lakin along with his truck and license plate. Lakin says he removed the signs because they were illegal in two ways.
16: All four were 32 square feet in size, double the regulation size. So that's problem number one. Two of the signs that he put up were on private property without the private property owner's permission. I know that because I know the private property owner.
10: Lakin says Butterfield was waiting for him outside of his place of employment, and Lakin explained why the signs were removed. Crystal Kelly, 102.3 KRMG, Tulsa's News and Talk.
2: KRMG has reached out to Nathan Butterfield for an interview, but he declined. An officer involved shooting at Sepulpa's Garden Park Apartments, sending a man to the hospital with non-life-threatening injuries. Sepulpa Police Captain Mike Soule telling KRMG that around 8 a.m. Tuesday, officers got a call about a possible stolen car in the parking lot of the apartment complex.
17: Once the officers arrived, they located the vehicle. An individual stepped out of the vehicle and presented a firearm to the officers. The officers shot the suspect.
2: The suspect, who has not been identified, was shot in the arm. Soule says no officers were injured in the shooting. He also says they believe the car and the gun were both stolen. KRMG News time is 7:05.
18: Good morning. This is the KRMG Morning News. I'm Skyler Cooper. We've got a couple areas of problem out on the roadways. We'll get red alert traffic from Chase in just a second. The five-day forecast right now brought to you by Don Carlton Honda, 4141 South Memorial, with Fox 23 and KRMG meteorologist Laura Mock.
19: Staying mostly cloudy today, Skyler. A few showers around this morning, but we should be pretty dry this afternoon. High temperature 68 with northeast winds 10 to 15 miles per hour. More rain expected to come in tomorrow. Widespread showers and thunderstorms. High temperature 70 degrees. Friday, we'll still have some rain around. Temperatures start to warm up into the weekend. We'll be near 80 Friday, Saturday, and Sunday, but of course, rain chances continue. I'm certified meteorologist Laura Mock for Fox 23 and 102.3 KRMG, Tulsa's News and Talk.
10: 56 in Sepulpa and 57 at Tulsa Severe Weather Station.
18: Another traffic, one on 169, another one on 51.
11: Yep, you're traveling through East Tulsa. It's southbound Highway 169 with a backup starting at 31st. This collision is just south of 41st as you approach the BA. Activity is over on the right-hand side. You got room to get around. Just stay to the left. It's only a bit of a headache right now. We're not shutting down the highway, not stopping anything, but there are some injuries involved, so watch for that on the right-hand side. But we're on Highway 51. Pretty tough for Coweta and Oneida drivers. You're facing a headache, just we'll say the other side of the light there for Evans Road. So before you even get up to the Creek Turnpike, there's a backup. You got to get through the light at 81st. Once you do that, get on the Broken Arrow Expressway. Pretty good drive coming in from Broken Arrow. 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
18: We have some Drillers tickets to give away here if you want to go to the game on May 30th. We'll do that pretty soon. We also have something else happening on May 30th. We are going to be at KRMG's Crystal Kelly. We'll be. We'll tell you more about that as we have some more of the day's top stories as well next.
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20: 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I'm Matt Hudson alongside April Hill. Those stories and more on the KRMG Afternoon News at 4.
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1: .710 on the KRMG Morning News for Wednesday, starting right now. Cooler than we were yesterday. We were on our way to temperatures like this, but it's 56 degrees right now. We won't warm up a whole lot today. We'll get into the 60s again. Less rain than yesterday afternoon, but looking ahead here with our five-day forecast, we do still have plenty of chances for rain, even getting into the weekend. So we'll get the timing exactly with Chief Meteorologist James Adelot. Chase, of course, is following those two areas of red alert traffic. On 169 in the obvious trouble spot, it's always right there by the BA, it seems to be this time of morning. If it's not there, it's sometimes a Owosso, but it's the BA again today, second day in a row. And then we have an issue out there on Highway 51 by the creek. So we'll get in with Chase and get an update on that coming up. Right now, I want to give away some tickets to the Tulsa Drillers on May 30th. If you want to go see the ball game, be caller 7 at 918-921-1023. 918-921-1023. We'll give those to caller 7. Something else happening on May 30th, I'll tell you about in just a second. But first, we hear more of the day's news with Ben Morgan.
2: Oklahoma's attorney general is warning Oklahomans that threatening or using force against utility workers is a serious crime.
5: Drummond says utility workers, public works employees, and county assessors have the legal right to enter private property while performing official duties, and that access is not considered trespassing. The warning follows several recent incidents in Oklahoma in which linemen were reportedly shot at while working on utility lines. Drummond says utility employees deserve to perform their jobs without fear for their safety, adding that firing weapons at workers could lead to criminal prosecution. Officials say residents may ask workers for identification and request an explanation for the visit. However, threatening or harming utility workers can also result in utility service being disconnected under Oklahoma regulations. Mark Conroe, 102.3 KRMG. Tulsa's News and Talk.
2: Cherokee Nation officials say preparations are underway for the 74th annual Cherokee National Holiday. It's set for September 4th through the 6th in Tahlequah. A celebration traditionally draws more than 100,000 visitors and will include an intertribal powwow, a parade, and other cultural events honoring the signing of the Cherokee National Constitution in 1839 following the Trail of Tears. This year's theme is Together, a Legacy of Community, Family, and Culture. Principal Chief Chuck Hoskin Jr. says the holiday is a time to celebrate the resilience of Cherokee ancestors and the continued preservation of Cherokee culture, language, and sovereignty. As Memorial Day weekend approaches, the Grand River Dam Authority Police Department is reminding visitors to stay safe at the Illinois River. The GRDA says holiday outings on the water should always start with what they call floating safe, smart, and sober. Officials are encouraging rivergoers to wear life jackets, pay attention to weather and water conditions, and let commercial float operators know if someone in the group is a first-time floater. Authorities warn against swimming or boating alone and say people should never jump into the river from bridges, bluffs, trees, or stream banks.
1: 7:12 on the KRMG Morning News. I'm here with Crystal Kelly. Have you ever flown a drone?
6: I have not.
1: I haven't either, and I wish I had. Back when we were, many years ago, we were offered a chance to have our company at the time pay for our classes and license. I wish I had done that, but I did not. Anyway, there are a lot of cool drone operators around town these days, and they take great shots of downtown. They get good storm photos sometimes. And one of the guys I've been seeing do this for probably the longest is Damon. His name's Damon Dronography on Facebook. And he posted, one of his more recent posts was this awesome shot of the blue whale in Catoosa and the new visitor center.
6: It is beautiful, isn't it?
1: It is. It's a well-framed. It's just awesome looking.
7: Well-framed. Nice pun.
1: With the neon lights and everything that are on there now. So check out the picture if you haven't seen it. But also, Crystal, you're going to be out there on Saturday the 30th. They're having their big old grand opening that day.
6: I am. I'm going to be part of all the shenanigans.
1: Well, it's family friendly and it's free, so why not go check it out? Starts at 8 in the morning with the Blue Whale Run. It's a 5K and a fun run. Crystal, you're going to be there 11 to 1.
6: Uh-huh.
1: While you're there, the vendors will get going. They start at noon, so 150 of them. There's plenty of things to go see and do and probably snack on. There are going to be some remarks. The official ribbon cutting itself happens at 2 o'clock. And then live music later, starting at 4:30. 8:30, the fireworks show starts. So there's a whole day of great events happening there at the Blue Whale to celebrate the new tourism center, the new visitors center. Again, it's all free. It's open to the public. And bring all ages. Kids can go as well. So check it out. We have more information on KRMG.com, the KRMG app, and that's coming up on May 30th. Let's check weather and traffic now. Here is Fox 23 and KRMG Chief Meteorologist James Adelot.
8: Good morning, Skylar. Don't put away the rain gear yet as we watch sprinkles and showers move out of the state this morning. We'll see rain and thunder return late tonight and tomorrow too. Back up near 70 this afternoon, maybe even a glimpse of sun. Tomorrow, highs in the 70s, but it will be wet. I'm Chief Meteorologist James Adelot for Fox 23 and 102.3 KRMG Tulsa's News and Talk.
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1: Traffic in two spots, Jason.
11: Yeah, we got a collision. Highway 169 southbound, just south of 41st. It's over to the right, instead of the left. We got plenty of room to get around, and that headache's really starting about 31st. Hasn't gotten any worse. It's still pretty tough out on the east side of town. Highway 51 has started with a headache near the 81st traffic light. I watched the backup grow to the Creek Turnpike. It's now south of that, thanks to the text from Kip here on our text line, 918-921-1023, saying he just sat through that backup, didn't see any reason for it whatsoever. That tracks. That sounds just like a Tulsa drive. This May, your dream, it's closer than you, your dream ride is closer than you think. In fact, it's as close as River Spirit during their Dream Drive giveaway. Shift your dream into drive behind the wheel of a luxurious Audi A6, Saturday, May 30th, only River Spirit Casino Resort. 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
1: Coming up at 7:40, so just moments away, it's time for the BA Breakdown with Broken Arrow City Manager Michael Spurgeon. And I'm going to tell you next about one of the things I plan on asking him about, and we know there's some changes coming to the Main Street area there, the Rose District Plaza, especially that big landmark, the icon, the grain solo. We'll tell you more next.
9: Gentner Drummond's not well. For years, he's suffered from TDS, Trump Derangement Syndrome. Drummond hates President Trump so much, he gave $1,000 to Joe Biden in 2020. And when Gentner Drummond was asked about Democrats' sham impeachment to take down Trump, Drummond refused to defend him.
12: The president was impeached, and should he have been?
13: I don't have an opinion on that.
9: Because Drummond cares more about appeasing never-Trumpers than protecting President Trump. It gets worse. Drummond is bankrolled by Obama lawyer Rod Rosenstein, the architect of the Mueller witch hunt, taking campaign cash from the same anti-Trump zealot who tried to derail Trump's presidency. Gentner Drummond, Trump deranged liberal, unfit for governor. Not authorized by any candidate or candidate committee. Authorized and paid for by School Freedom Fund Oklahoma, 2001 L Street Northwest, Suite 600, Washington, D.C., 20036, 202-955-5500.
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17: Three.
1: World Health Organization officials say they expect the number of confirmed Ebola cases in Central Africa to keep rising as there are more suspected cases detected. As of now, they say there's about 600 of them, 179 deaths that they attribute to the disease. Now, right now, most of those cases are still there in the Democratic Republic of Congo.
17: Two.
1: And you'll see some changes to one of Broken Arrow's most iconic landmarks soon. The grain silo there at the Rose District Plaza is going to be getting a fresh coat of paint and new logos. We told you that was coming, but now it can happen that they've made a deal with the nearby railroad and the city council has approved it. They did so last night. It's all part of a larger plan to redesign and expand that Rose District Plaza. We'll learn more about this when the city manager, Michael Spurgeon, joins us in 20 minutes.
17: One.
1: Our top story this morning, we're following election results from yesterday as we get ready for our primaries here in Oklahoma. That's coming up June 16th. But there were some key races that happened around the country yesterday. There were more, in fact, more Republican primary challengers who were backed by the president that prevailed last night.
18: Kentucky Republican Congressman Thomas Massey, a frequent Trump critic, lost to Ed Gallrein, a former Navy SEAL endorsed by the president.
19: Now my focus is on advancing the president's and the party's agenda to put America first and Kentucky always.
18: In Georgia, former Secretary of State Brad Raffensperger, who refused to help Trump find more votes after the 2020 election, failed to qualify for a runoff in the governor's race. Trump-backed billionaire Burt Jones did.
20: And when we win, President Trump will be a winner.
18: Michael Wallace, CBS News.
1: If you want to vote in our elections on the 16th, the deadline to get registered is this Friday on the 22nd.
0: 102.3 KRMG, Tulsa's news and talk. 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
1: The five-day forecast here on the KRMG Morning News. It's brought to you by Don Carlton Honda, 4141 South Memorial, with certified meteorologist Laura Mock. Morning, Laura. More on the cool side today?
21: Yeah, 68 for a high temperature, and it's going to be mostly cloudy most of the day, too.
1: What are we expecting for rain over the next couple of days?
21: Oh, we have a lot of rain headed our way tomorrow, a couple inches for some of us. 68 today, mostly cloudy. We should be drying out in the afternoon, but the rain starts to move back in through tomorrow morning. High temperature on Thursday, 70 degrees with all that rain coming in. Thankfully, our severe weather threats looking to stay low. Friday, 79, still a 40% chance for rain, and that's pretty much how it will be throughout the weekend. I don't think it's going to be raining the entire time, but expect a few rounds of showers and storms expected Saturday, Sunday, maybe even into Monday, too. I'm certified meteorologist Laura Mock for Fox 23 and 102.3 KRMG, Tulsa's News and Talk.
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1: Red alert for 169. I see the flashing lights, Jinx.
11: Yeah, that's over on the right-hand side. Some injury with this collision. You got plenty of room to get around. The headache is starting about 31st as you're southbound down towards Broken Arrow Expressway. Again, you want to stay to the left. That's over to the right. Over on the east side of town, Highway 51. Tough drive for Coweta and Oneida, facing some headache there near the Creek Turnpike interchange all the way up through that light at 81st. Once you get onto the Broken Arrow Expressway, it's in good shape so far. The BA looks good at Highway 169 and I-44. And your Midtown drive right now, the expressway looking good on to downtown. Work zones, Highway 75, big headache starting to develop at the Creek Turnpike. Even see a South Broken Arrow Creek Turnpike now starting to slow at Olive. 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
1: They're all over the place right now. 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
4: Hey, you know what I just realized? 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
3: I just said that.
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3: I didn't want it. Keep rolling with Robertson. Don't ignore the warning signs. This Memorial Day at Robertson Tire, buy three tires and get one free. That's four fresh tires for the price of three. Stop in at Robertson Tire today.
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1: 7:24. In 15 minutes, I'll have the city manager from Broken Arrow on live for the BA breakdown. I got one question here from a texter at 918-921-1023. You can submit one there as well, or send the open mic on the KRMG app. It's coming up at 7:40. Right now, more news with Ben Morgan.
2: Governor Stitt says lawmakers acted quickly to change state law after discovering a provision that could have canceled out any savings from a potential federal gas tax suspension. After President Trump called on Congress to suspend the federal gas tax, Senate Appropriations Chairman Chuck Hull and Senator Grant Green worked with the Oklahoma Tax Commission to review the impact on Oklahoma drivers. Officials found a state law provision that would have automatically increased Oklahoma's fuel tax by the same amount as any federal tax reduction. Lawmakers quickly moved forward with House Bill 1370 to repeal the provision. Stitt signed that bill yesterday. Self-driving commercial trucks could soon become a more common sight on Oklahoma highways as companies prepare to begin operations under a state law passed several years ago. The Oklahoma Highway Patrol says troopers are receiving specialized training on how to interact with autonomous trucks, which use cameras and sensors to operate without a driver behind the wheel. Lieutenant Mark Southall says the technology could reduce crashes caused by human factors such as distraction, drowsiness, and impaired driving. Troopers say if a truck is pulled over, officers will communicate with a remote command center and access shipping documents through a secured compartment on the side of the vehicle.
1: Yeah, it reminds me of that time it was a big guy, big rig that hit a snowplow out on the turnpike in Oklahoma. So those things happen sometimes. 726, one of the most iconic locations of this big seafood chain is closing up shop. It was the Endless Shrimp that almost made them close all of them. Well, this one is closing.
17: During Endless Shrimp at Red Lobster, you can have something decadent with something
22: spicy. Sad news for Endless Shrimp and Cheddar Bay biscuit lovers. After more than five decades, the oldest continuously operating Red Lobster is shutting its doors. The restaurant in Lakeland, Florida, first opened back in 1969 and became a local landmark over the years. Company officials say the closure is part of Red Lobster's ongoing restructuring efforts after filing for bankruptcy last year. Stacy Lynn, CBS News.
1: Grant Miller, you've eaten at that very one?
23: Yes, absolutely. Lakeland, Florida, man.
1: Did you know it was the oldest working location? Do they have a big sign or anything?
23: I mean, no, it was just a regular Red Lobster, but it was always good.
1: What do we have, two left here? There's 51st and Yale.
23: Right.
1: Is there one on Memorial?
7: Yes, over at 68th and Memorial.
1: Okay, yeah, that's our two.
7: I just texted a friend. I was like, Red Lobster in the news.
1: Yes, got to be aware. We're not losing those, though. They're still there. 727, let's check weather and traffic now. Here's Chief Meteorologist James Adelot.
8: Skylar, watching the rain move out this morning, giving us dry weather this afternoon. Most of us back up close to 70. But late tonight, tomorrow, more rain and thunder returning. Nothing severe expected, but it does look wet tomorrow and highs still in the low to mid-70s. I'm Chief Meteorologist James Edelot for Fox 23 and 102.3 KRMG, Tulsa's News and Talk.
10: 56 in Catoosa and 57 at Tulsa's Severe Weather Station.
1: Grant Merrill, sorry, buddy. Red alert traffic, here's Chief.

0: 31st. Both of these headaches would typically get on face. We got our standard headaches underway now. Catoosa checking in. Work zone's busy. Owosso starting to slow. We know it's rough north of Glenville. Bixby even says, hey, look at me. A memorial there just north of the River Bridge. Watch that up to the line at 131st. 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
3: Well, George, you won't find better people than Tosh and Kelly and Trav and them. 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
5: Ooh. 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And Starling will protect the Second Amendment from radical gun grabbers. As Attorney General, Jeff Starling will take back control of Oklahoma farmland from China, protecting what's ours. And Starling will work with ICE to keep criminal illegal immigrants out of our state, because our safety comes first. A political outsider, a trusted pro-Trump conservative through and through. That's Jeff Starling.
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8: Good morning, 7:31. This is the KRMG Morning News. I'm Skyler Cooper. It's cloudy this morning. Rain has moved out, but it's cooler still. 56 degrees. We'll top out around the mid-upper 60s this afternoon. We do have more rain chances, and that's several days out still, or over the next several days. So we'll get that five-day forecast for you, get you the exact timing. And just under 10 minutes from now, we'll get caught up on road work happening on Main Street and Broken Arrow. Some other questions you have for the Broken Arrow City Manager in the BA Breakdown. Right now, our top story on the KRMG Morning News.
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8: We're following election results from yesterday as we anticipate our primaries coming up next month. But there were signs yesterday that endorsements from President Trump were paying off for a number of GOP candidates in those primaries.
9: Former Navy SEAL Edgell Ryan defeated Congressman Thomas Massie in his primary in Kentucky. The race in the state's 4th congressional district was a test of the president's power. He had endorsed Gel Ryan and criticized Massie as an unreliable congressman after he broke with the president on several issues like the Epstein files and the Middle East. Another Trump-backed candidate, Congressman Andy Barr, won the GOP Senate primary in Kentucky. Barr is the heavy favorite to replace Senator Mitch McConnell. Meantime, we'll likely have to wait one more month to get definitive results in some races in Georgia. Congressman Mike Collins and Derek Dooley will face each other again in a runoff on June 16th. Neither one claimed 50% of the vote.
8: That is Madeline Rivera reporting. In Georgia, also, Lieutenant Governor Burt Jones and billionaire Rick Jackson advancing to a runoff for governor. President Trump endorsed Jones for that race. And in Alabama, Senator Tommy Tuberville easily won the Republican nomination for governor. He will face Democratic Senator Doug Jones. In our elections, again, coming up June 16th for governor, a lot of big races. You have until Friday this week, two more days, to get registered to vote. 7:33 now. More of the morning's top stories with Ben Morgan.
10: We've got rain chances every day in the forecast this week.
11: We've got more rain and thunder on the way. The unsettled weather pattern not only goes through the three-day holiday weekend, but also well into next week, too. Highest chance of rain and thunder coming late tonight and tomorrow, and then again Friday night into early Saturday morning, but we'll hold on to some widely scattered showers and storms Saturday, Sunday, and Memorial Day, and it will be warm and muggy, too.
10: We'll have the complete five-day forecast coming up. Sepulpa police shot and injured a man on Tuesday. Police say the call came in around 8 a.m. about a potential stolen car in the parking lot of Garden Park Apartments. Police found the car and saw a man sitting inside. When the man got out, he raised a gun in the direction of officers and they fired.
12: He did receive non-life-threatening injuries. After the shooting, the officers that were involved rendered medical aid until EMS arrived, and he was transported to a hospital in Tulsa.
10: Captain Saul says the Sepulpa Police Department has asked OSBI to help investigate the shooting. The Tulsa Fire Department is trying to cut down on the number of false alarms.
13: TFD says they'll be training alarm companies this week in what they're calling their fire alarm reduction program and how to implement that program in the field. Part of that involves teaching alarm owners on how their alarm system works, how to spot a chronic problem, and how to get timely repairs and maintenance, including letting the fire marshal's office know about their alarm issues. They say the false alarms put a lot of unnecessary wear and tear on city fire equipment and distract firefighters from real emergencies. Steve Berg, 102.3 KRMG, Tulsa's News and Talk.
10: Oklahoma Attorney General Gettner Drummond is warning that threatening or using force against utility workers is a serious crime under state law. Drummond says utility workers, public works employees, and county assessors have the legal right to enter private property while performing official duties, and that access is not considered trespassing. The warning follows several recent incidents in Oklahoma in which linemen were reportedly shot at while working on utility lines. Officials say residents may ask workers for identification and request an explanation for the visit. Threatening or harming utility workers can result in utility service being disconnected under Oklahoma regulations. KRMG News time is 7:35.
8: Good morning. It's the KRMG Morning News. I'm Skyler Cooper. We have your weather and traffic now and the five-day forecast brought to you by Don Carlton Honda, 4141 South Memorial, with Fox 23 and KRMG meteorologist Laura Mock.
14: A few showers are possible this morning, Skyler, but the rest of the day should be more dry than it was yesterday. High temperature only 68 degrees with northeast winds 10 to 15 miles per hour. Tomorrow, more rain coming in. This is going to be widespread showers and thunderstorms. The overall severe threat looking low. High temperature 70 degrees and staying mostly cloudy. Friday, 79, mostly cloudy. Still a 40% chance for rain as we head into the weekend. High temperature near 80 Saturday and Sunday. I'm certified meteorologist Laura Mock for Fox 23 and 102.3 KRMG, Tulsa's News and Talk.
15: 55 in Claremore, cloudy in 57 at Tulsa's Severe Weather Station.
16: Still see it's slow there on 169.
17: It's not as rough as it has been, Skyler. We still have activity to watch. This is over to the right, southbound 169 near 41st. You're going to have an okay drive there. Just be aware, right at the Broken Arrow Expressway interchange. And we still got the headache out on Highway 51, Coweta and Oneida. Watch for that. Tougher than it should be. Creek Turnpike up to your traffic light at 81st. As we get away from those two areas, we got work zone slowdowns. Catoosa, if you're on Highway 412, the Will Rogers Turnpike, pretty tough there getting through your work zone of 193rd East Avenue. We have Highway 75 rough at the Creek Turnpike, and now west of Sand Springs, we're seeing Highway 412 slow out at Shell Creek. That's near 177th West Avenue. That's a bridge rehab project that will go through early 2027. Burggraff Disaster Restoration voted best of the best again, restoring homes and businesses after the storm, fire, smoke, and water damage for over 35 years. 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
8: I don't know when they're going to paint the grain silo, when that will be all done. And also, Main Street's going to close for just, I think, a couple of days in Broken Arrow. They've already started the work. I drove over some rough, patchy stuff yesterday. We'll ask more about those and your questions as well of the city manager, Michael Spurgeon. He'll join us live for the BA Breakdown next.

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6: Time for the BA Breakdown on the KRMG Morning News. And that's our weekly chat with the city manager out in Broken Arrow, Michael Spurgeon. He joins us live. How are you, sir?
7: Good morning, Skylar. How's your morning started?
6: It started good. It wasn't raining on me too heavily this morning, so that's a nice improvement from yesterday.
7: Yes.
6: A couple of things I want to ask you about, and as you know, I usually start with something I've noticed around town as I live in BA and I drive by something and I go, I'm going to ask Michael about that. One of them is Main Street, and I think I saw something coming up about this, a closure, but I drove over what looked to be a section of Main Street that had been scraped up like they were going to repave it right there approaching the, I think it was right around the railroad track. So do you know what's going on there?
7: Absolutely, Skylar. As a part of the street maintenance program we have, we're going to actually be milling and overlaying from the railroad tracks south all the way down to Washington. There's a lot of just flaws on the road that actually it's just meets the criteria that we want to actually redo the mill and overlay. And so we're going to do this in phases. And so right now we're doing the phase where they've completed the sewer line work that the utility department recently completed. So we'll get that work done. We were waiting for Rooster Days to be over. So then we'll finish our other sewer work that's a little further south. And then Tim Wilson and the street department will come back in and do the mill and overlay and then repaint the bike lanes. And so it's just a part of our ongoing rehabilitation. And then next year, sometime after July 1st and June 30th of next year, we'll go in and we'll do the other mile from Houston down to Kenosha, especially within the Main Street. Mm. It's 15 to 17 years old, and it's time to do those maintenance and repairs on not only the road, but also the bricks and the sidewalks and so forth.
6: For the one going on right now, is there a temporary closure?
7: Not that I'm aware of. Okay. I know that they're only going to take about 3 to 4 days with the rain yesterday. They may not have been able to get everything done, but that first phase should be wrapped up. And then actually that sewer work, which will be done probably in a few weeks, will come back and finish the road. So there's going to be inconveniences on South Main, as I like to call it, from Houston down to Washington, probably through the next 30 days or so.
6: I had a question from a listener come in, and I think we might have answered this yesterday with Tulsa County Commissioner Stan Salee, but I'll ask it to you just to double check. They're asking about widening Lynn Lane from 51st North or Omaha North on Lynn Lane. Is that county road? I think Mr. Salee referenced it.
7: Yes, he did. I mean, the county owns the on Lynn Lane, on Omaha, I should say, from County Line Road all the way up to

0: going north?
1: Actually, the city, our jurisdiction stops at 51st. So anything north of actually 51st would be the city of Tulsa or okay. Tulsa County. Then everything south on Lynn Lane would be the city's.
0: All right. Thank you for that. That's from a listener on our text line this morning. We're talking with Broken Arrow City Manager Michael Spurgeon, and I should have started here after we were talking about Main Street, but I understand the council took action on the grain silo project. So are we going to see paint and all that happening soon now on that big landmark on Main Street?
1: Well, I think we're going to see it pretty soon. I mean, nothing is never as easy as we would all like it. The city owns a grain tower. Just to reiterate, the property around it is owned by the railroad. And so literally we had to get their permission to be able to go on and complete the repainting of the silo. And so council approved that agreement last night. Charlie Bright has informed me that within a couple of weeks, they'll actually get started, go in. They'll remove some of the features that are on the outside of it or exterior. And then we'll paint the logo. The contract was about $170,000 to repaint that. But you've got to make sure you get all the permissions and approvals to be able to get access to the grain tower.
0: Now, I wanted to ask your reaction on something we've reported the last couple of days. That is the loss of Scott Fest. It's going to be one more year, and they're calling it quits.
1: Well, it is. I mean, we've had a great partnership with them for several years now, and we just learned, as the public did, is that, you know, it's really an internal business decision. You know, we hate to see it go. You know, the city actually made investments financially and in kind services to the event. And so we're certainly sad to see it go. I will tell you is that it is the last one. They say that's going to be an amazing event. They've also talked about if there were other entities that wanted to pick up, that they actually the board would support it. And so we hate to hear that it's not going to continue, but we know we're going to have a great event this year. And who knows, there may be other partnerships that actually pop up that want to continue. And if so, then the city would be willing to sit down and talk to those entities about any type of support that as we've currently given. So we hate to see it go, but obviously that we got one more year, and I understand it's going to be an amazing event.
0: It's Broken Arrow City Manager Michael Spurgeon. We catch up for a couple of minutes every Wednesday here at this time. Thank you so much, sir. We'll talk again next week.
1: Yes, have a good rest of your week.
0: You as well. KRMG News Time, 7:45.
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5: I-44 is your inbound on the BA there, that outside lane backing up at the interstate.
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1: After 7 failed attempts, the Senate advances a resolution to limit President Trump's war powers in Iran. There were 4 Republicans who defected. They joined the Democrats and voted approving that resolution. 3 other Republicans just didn't vote. Now, keep in mind, if the Senate and House approved this, it would still just land on the president's desk, so very much likely to veto it.
2: 2.
1: The Broken Arrow Fire Department has a new EMS logistics building, and it's now open. So here's what they say. It's a hub for their EMS logistics or emergency medical services. So ambulances are there, like the extra ambulances and medical supplies, medications, other equipment. So they can help the crews out in the field or other stations if they need to. They can electronically request materials, and they'll deliver them to those response stations, the fire stations. Support that supply system, kind of make things a little more streamlined, they say.
2: 1.
1: In our top story this morning, we are following election results from around the country yesterday as we get closer and closer to our primaries next month. Now, we are looking at a key race in Kentucky.
3: President Trump-backed challenger Ed Gelrein defeating incumbent Representative Thomas Massey in the Republican primary for Kentucky's 4th congressional district. Gelrein, a Navy SEAL veteran, Massey, who challenged President Trump to release the Jeffrey Epstein files last year and slammed the war with Iran, has faced a wave of criticism from the president. Representative Andy Barr winning the Republican nomination for the Kentucky Senate seat being vacated by retiring GOP Senator Mitch McConnell. Barr, who was also endorsed by President Trump, defeating former Kentucky Attorney General Daniel Cameron. Kristen Goodwin, Fox News.
1: If you are not registered yet for our elections coming up June 16th, you have this week to do it. The deadline is Friday.
0: 102.3 KRMG, Tulsa's news and talk, is your home for the 3 big things you need to know. 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
1: All right, not too bad in the weather this morning. The traffic's kind of a different story. We'll get to that in a second. The 5-day forecast brought to you by Don Carlton Honda, 4141 South Memorial, with certified meteorologist Laura Mock. Morning, Laura.
4: Good morning, Skylar.
1: Started with a little bit of rain today, but not going to be another washout.
4: Not going to be a washout today. Tomorrow is going to be a washout.
1: Rain chances persist over the next 5 days. Are we going to keep the cooler temperatures too?
4: For now. We're going to start to warm up a little bit more as we head into the weekend. Today's high temperature, 68, mostly cloudy. We should be mostly dry in the afternoon. Tomorrow, high temperature, 70 degrees, mostly cloudy, but with widespread showers and storms across the area on Thursday. Friday, 79, so those temperatures starting to warm back up a bit. Still a 30 or 40% chance for rain each day this weekend. I don't think it's going to be raining the entire time, but what would Memorial Day weekend in Oklahoma be without heavy rain at times? Temperatures will stay in the low 80s as we get to Memorial Day. I'm certified meteorologist Laura Mock for Fox 23 and 102.3 KRMG, Tulsa's News and Talk.
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1: Stepping our toe a little bit with red alert traffic.
6: Yeah, we're still clearing up that earlier collision, 169 southbound near 41st. It's over to the side. We've got a pretty good headache over in Catoosa. Those coming in on the Will Rogers Turnpike on Highway 412. Tougher. Watch for some of that activity as you're getting into your work zone there. Once you get through that, the drive in from Catoosa looks good for Tulsa. Highway 75 northbound, rough at the Creek Turnpike for the south end of Tulsa Hills. On the north end of Tulsa Hills, it's southbound Highway 75, rough at I-44. Stay in that left-hand lane if you can. That's going to help those merging off of I-44 onto southbound 75. That's a pretty tricky yield. We were watching Highway 51 out east for some time here, and it's looking a little better. Still rougher than it should be, though. Coweta and Oneida drivers watch that near the Creek Turnpike up towards Broken Arrow Expressway. 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
1: We have some great local pizza places in Tulsa, but every once in a while, I want one of the national chains. You know, just kind of, it's a specific craving. But what do Americans like the most? Which one do you like the most if you're going to go with a chain? They asked a bunch of people about it, and there was one clear winner. And nostalgia might be the whole reason behind it. We'll have more next.
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0: We're getting you up to speed with the three big things you need to know, every 15 minutes.
1: 7:55, coming up after 8 o'clock, we'll go in-depth with Fox 23 and KRMG's Jana Clark. She is going back around, and she did this last fall. She did it again this week to investigate why Tulsa gas prices are higher than OKC. I know a lot of folks have been texting us asking about it, and we'll see what she found coming up. Right now, we have more news with Ben Morgan.
11: Governor Kevin Stitt is considering bringing lawmakers back for a special session to address artificial intelligence in campaign ads.
12: This political season, for the first time in state history, AI is being used to manipulate the movements and actions of candidates in TV commercials, and it hasn't just been from one campaign or a single dark money group. The governor says he wants to put guardrails in place on the use of AI in political ads, saying the way the tech is being used is tricking and deceiving voters instead of drawing clear distinctions between the candidates running for office. We do not know when that special session could happen. Primary election day is now less than a month away on Tuesday, June 16th.
11: That is Fox 23 and KRMG's Ron Terrell. A military aircraft that originated from Vance Air Force Base made an emergency landing at McConnell Air Force Base near Wichita without its landing gear deployed. Emergency response officials say the two pilots on board were not injured. Flight tracking data indicated the aircraft departed from the Air Force Base near Enid before the incident. Authorities say the crash landing remains under investigation.
1: What is your favorite national pizza chain? We have great local pizza, but if you want to go with the national one, what is it? There was one clear answer when they did this survey.
13: It's an old school classic, according to a new YouGov survey of more than 44,000 pizza lovers.
14: Pizza Hut has big news for cheese lovers.
13: Pizza Hut was ranked as the best. Researchers say nostalgia may be driving its popularity, with many Americans remembering the chain's iconic red roofs and pan pizza. Domino's came in second, followed by Papa John's, Little Caesars, and Marco's Pizza.
15: Pizza Hut.
13: Stacey Lynn, CBS News.
1: There's been a big trend lately of getting those Pizza Huts back to their glory days.
16: Yeah, so I will admit, I've driven to Bristow a couple of times. They have a classic Pizza Hut there.
1: Wow.
16: And so they still got the red checkered tablecloths. It's very nostalgic.
17: So we need to make a KRMG trip out to Pizza
1: Hut. That sounds good.
16: I'm good with that.
1: I still prefer those cups that they had, the kind of textured orange peel type cups.
16: Yes. Yeah. And I'm sure a lot of us had the book up program or whatever here. You know, in elementary school, you know, you read so many books, you get a free pizza.
18: Yeah, your mini pan pizza.
17: Right. Yes. Yeah, we had that in Ohio.
18: And what about the Miss Pac-Man table video game?
1: I can still smell the Skytook Pizza Hut.
18: Oh.
1: I just have to close my eyes and I'm there.
16: I do feel we could plan a KRMG morning news trip to go eat like pizza. I think that would be a great experience for all of us.
1: I'm fine with that. We got a thought on this on the open mic.
19: Speaking of pizza chain nostalgia, I'd pay real money for the old Simple Simon's pizzas. Yeah. I don't like the new ones at all.
1: I don't know what they've changed.
18: I like the one in Owosso. We eat there quite often.
17: I'm not sure I'm familiar with Simple Simon's.
16: Berryhill. There's a good location in Berryhill to dine in.
20: We're going to go on a little trip after work.
17: Man. Yeah, let's just do a pizza road trip.
1: Educate them. Yeah, we'll do
17: I'm good with that.
1: Get them all and eat until we can't.
20: But just remember, there was no bigger opportunity for third degree burns than when they brought that pan out.
21: But that's part of the fun.
1: 7:58. 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Let's get the forecast now with Chief Meteorologist James Adelot.
22: Good morning, Skylar. Don't put away the rain gear yet as we watch sprinkles and showers move out of the state this morning. We'll see rain and thunder return late tonight and tomorrow, too. Back up near 70 this afternoon, maybe even a glimpse of sun. Tomorrow, highs in the 70s, but it will be wet. I'm Chief Meteorologist James Adelot for Fox 23 and 102.3 KRMG, Tulsa's News and Talk.
18: Mostly cloudy, 56 in Glenpool and 57 at Tulsa Severe Weather Station.
16: We've been red alert for a little while, and we're going to end that here if we can, but if I need to still be red alert, we can do that as well. There we go. Highway 412 and the Will Rogers Turnpike into Catoosa. A little sluggish at your work zone clearing up. We've been watching all the work zones with some of the standard issues. That earlier collision on Highway 169 southbound is over to the side near 41st. A lot of vehicles have left. There's still a couple there right as you get to the BA, but traffic's not too rough there on the highway. We've almost made it to 8, and the drive does start to improve from this point. Termites that live in the soil around your home or business, they create mud tubes as pests to invade your home. 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
23: Gentner Drummond's not well. For years, he's suffered from TDS, Trump Derangement Syndrome. Drummond hates President Trump so much, he gave $1,000 to Joe Biden in 2020. And when Gentner Drummond was asked about Democrats' sham impeachment to take down Trump, Drummond refused to defend him.
24: The president was impeached, and should he have been? I don't have an opinion on that.
23: Because Drummond cares more about appeasing never-Trumpers than protecting President Trump. It gets worse. Drummond is bankrolled by Obama lawyer Rod Rosenstein, the architect of the Mueller witch hunt, taking campaign cash from the same anti-Trump zealot who tried to derail Trump's presidency. Gentner Drummond, Trump deranged liberal, unfit for governor. Not authorized by any candidate or candidate committee. 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
1: Good morning, 8:02. I'm Skyler Cooper. This is the KRMG Morning News. Cloudy, 56 today. Right now, it's going to be about 68 or so this afternoon. We won't get above 70 for most of us. Now we do have more rain in the forecast. We'll tell you about that with 5-day forecast coming up. And a lot of people have been asking about gas prices, especially when they see the price comparison between Tulsa and OKC. Our investigation, the report on that coming up. Our top story this morning.
0: Tulsa's election headquarters, 1023 KRMG.
1: Our primaries here in Oklahoma are coming up next month, but voters in many states started narrowing the field of candidates yesterday, and there were some key races decided.
2: President Trump backed Congressman Andy Barr, winning the Republican nomination to fill the seat of longtime Kentucky Senator Mitch McConnell, who will retire in January. In the battleground state of Pennsylvania, Democratic Governor Josh Shapiro and Republican Stacey Garrity will face off in November after both won their uncontested primaries. And Georgia Lieutenant Governor Burt Jones, who was endorsed by President Trump, and businessman Rick Jackson advancing to a June GOP runoff to replace Governor Brian Kemp, who is term limited. Kristen Goodwin, Fox News.
1: Now for our elections, that's again June 16th. The deadline to register to vote is this week. It's on Friday. So if you're not registered, you need to do that in the next couple of days. And now we check more of the morning's top stories with Ben Morgan.
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22: Our unsettled weather pattern will continue with chances for rain and thunder all the way through the holiday weekend and well into next week too. Highest chance of rain and thunder coming late tonight and tomorrow. Then again, Friday night into early Saturday morning. But over the 3-day holiday weekend, we can't rule out a few showers. It'll be warm and muggy all the way through Memorial Day.
3: We will have the complete 5-day forecast coming up. A political candidate accusing a Tulsa city councilor of stealing his campaign signs. Congressional candidate Nathan Butterfield has posted on social media that city councilor Phil Lakin threw them in the dumpster. We reached out to Councilor Lakin to get his side of the story.
4: I talked to him for a very long time. I walked around on the parking lot with him and told him why the places where he put his signs were not allowable. I told him a lot of things, and I don't know, he was pretty unprofessional and just in my face taking pictures of me.
3: KRMG has reached out to Nathan Butterfield for an interview, but he has declined. Two former executives with Swadley's Barbecue have pleaded guilty to conspiring to defraud the state ahead of the criminal trial of company owner Brent Swadley.
5: Curtis Ray Brooklander and Timothy Raymond Hooper entered guilty pleas Tuesday and received probation agreements that require them to testify against Swadley, who is accused of cheating the state out of millions of tax dollars connected to the remodeling and operation of restaurants at Oklahoma State Parks during the pandemic. Swadley faces multiple felony counts, including conspiracy to defraud the state and presenting fraudulent claims. Swadley could face up to 20 years in prison if convicted. Crystal Kelly, 1023 KRMG, Tulsa's News and Talk.
3: A Broken Arrow babysitter has bonded out after being charged with two counts of sexual abuse of a child and bestiality. In April, BAPD were dispatched to a residence in reference to a lewd molestation report. Officers say the 10-year-old victim told them his babysitter, 23-year-old Samantha Parrish, molested him, showed him pornographic videos, and performed inappropriate acts with a dog. When officers spoke to Parrish, she allegedly confessed to the acts. The terms of her bond are she must wear a GPS monitor, have no contact with the victim, stay away from schools and parks, and cannot be around children or dogs. KRMG News Time is 8:06.
1: 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We check in with Fox 23 and KRMG meteorologist Laura Mock.
6: We have more rain ahead of us, Skylar. A few showers around this morning and a lot more rain expected tomorrow. We should be mostly dry this afternoon. High temperature 68 with northeast winds 10 to 15 miles per hour. Tomorrow, widespread showers and storms moving in. High temperature about 70 degrees. Friday, 79, mostly cloudy. 40% chance for rain taking us into the weekend. So we'll have some on and off rain chances throughout the holiday weekend. Each day having a chance. The temperatures will be near 80 Saturday and Sunday. I'm certified meteorologist Laura Mock for Fox 23 and 102.3 KRMG, Tulsa's News and Talk.
5: Cloudy and 56 in Glenpool and 57 at Tulsa Severe Weather Station.
16: Glenpool, your work zone, Highway 75, the Creek Turnpike, probably our biggest headache at the moment. To the work zone for Catoosa, still getting some traffic cleared up as you're coming in there. A tough ride at 193rd East Avenue. South Broken Arrow also getting a few vehicles off of the Creek Turnpike there at Olive and Roller Coaster Bridge. Bixby, your drive's improving. Memorial looking to be in pretty good shape there, River Bridge. catch up to your traffic light at 1 to 31st. Broken Arrow Expressway, some standard slowdowns near the I-44 area through Midtown. We'll look great on the Broken Arrow Expressway, and those over in Broken Arrow have a nice drive coming in all the way up towards Highway 169. 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
1: 808 on the KRMG Morning News, and some people have some things to say about the pizza conversation we were just having. We're talking about national chains, and they did this survey, and it turned out people prefer, or they most commonly answered that they would go to Pizza Hut if they were going to go to a national chain. And it was seeming like a lot of it was nostalgia based, because people like to remember back when Pizza Hut was in its, I say heyday just because that's our memories, but obviously the chain's still around and doing well. But people are thinking back to when you would dine in, you have those tablecloths, you have the specific memories. You can still get that in some places.
7: There is a Pizza Hut at 121st Memorial in Bixby that still has the checkerboard tablecloths. It's like stepping back in time, and it is so good. Love it.
16: Writing that down, 121st yep. Memorial.
1: Okay. I used to live right by that one. Brad texted us from Broken Arrow, and he said he prefers Ken's or Shakey's. Now, Ken's isn't really a national chain, right? But that's, they're owned by Mazzio's.
16: Yeah.
20: Right.
1: Shakey's, I think. I've never had that one. We had another texter here who says their preference would be Domino's. Now, I rotate. It's like craving chicken, and you go, okay, what chicken? Is it Chick-fil-A? Is it Popeye? They're all different, like just slightly enough that you want to change it up. So
18: I'm a Mazzio's girl.
1: Yeah. I grew up that way. That's, you know, just being around here.
20: Unfettered access to Mazzio's was basically why we moved here 9 years ago.
18: So. And buckets of ranch.
1: Yeah, their ranch, I think, that's a part of my blood content is Mazzio's ranch.
8: Their buffet was killer, is what I remember.
18: Oh, they did have a good buffet. Mm-hmm.
20: This wasn't a national chain, but what was the one that was connected to Casa Bonita? Was it Crystal's?
18: Crystal's Pizza.
20: It was pretty cool.
18: Yeah.
1: I've heard a lot about that one.
8: I always heard of that.
1: Yeah. We have some great local pizza, too. So that story was about national chains. But, of course, Tulsa, there's no shortage of great pizza around here. Let's talk about gas prices, too. This is something that has come up a bunch lately with gas being as high as it is. Many of you have asked us why it seems like the price at the pump is always higher here in Tulsa than in Oklahoma City.
18: It's something Fox 23 and KRMG's investigative reporter Jana Clark looked into last year, but with so many people asking that question again, she's taking another look at the difference in gas prices just 90 miles apart.
0: KRMG goes in depth.
9: Last week, Tulsans got serious sticker shock. Gas surged to $4.19 for a gallon of regular unleaded at many gas stations.
10: What did you think when you saw that?
11: Well, my first thought was, well, why didn't I buy gas yesterday?
9: Now, let's compare what's happening with gas prices in Tulsa versus Oklahoma City. I checked, and on Monday in Tulsa, a gallon of regular unleaded cost $4.19 a quick trip at 21st and Memorial. At Maverick at 51st and Yale, it was also $4.19. And at Shell Station at 36th and Harvard, it was also the same price, $4.19. And the same day in Oklahoma City, at OnQ gas station, a gallon of regular unleaded was $3.65. At E Express station, it was also $3.65. And at Casey's gas station, gas was only $3.63. They're all cheaper than Tulsa. Last fall, I asked an expert on gas prices why. Tom Sangs, an energy assistant professor at Texas Christian University. He lives in Tulsa and drives back and forth and says he notices the discrepancy in prices too.
12: We know this has been going on for a while.
10: How long would you say?
12: I can't remember a time when I drove through Oklahoma City and gasoline prices there were higher than Tulsa.
10: Help me understand.
9: Tom says when you compare prices, you have to look at the crude supply and the cost of transporting. But he says neither one of those is a sound explanation for the cost difference.
12: We have two refineries in Tulsa. It's hard to look and say that logistically we're at some disadvantaged point where, you know, Oklahoma City gets cheaper oil or cheaper gas because they're closer to refineries or they're closer to the oil itself. It's not just the case.
9: Bottom line, Tom says there's no reason Tulsa gas stations should charge more for gas here than in Oklahoma City. He thinks it comes down to one thing, a choice by gas stations.
12: You kind of have a market set by you know, the largest volume retailer, whatever their price is, the others follow.
9: Tulsa's largest retailer for gasoline is Quick Trip.
10: What do you think is actually going on?
12: I think they set a price.
9: I asked Quick Trip Corporation about it back then. Quick Trip wrote this: gasoline is one of the most price-sensitive and fiercely competitive retail products in the market. Because of this dynamic environment, Quick Trip does not comment on external questions regarding the retail price of gasoline at specific locations or in comparison to other markets. I reached out to Tom again.
10: Do you still stand behind your reason for why gas prices seem to be higher here than Oklahoma City?
12: Yes, it's the market. They're going to charge what they can get.
10: Who is the they?
12: Quick Trip, who's the dominant retailer, sure, in the Tulsa area, it's Quick Trip. They are the market. We know that. They have more distribution in terms of their convenience stores in this area. So they set the price.
9: I emailed Quick Trip again to ask, with the recent surge of gas prices, why do gas prices continue to be higher in Tulsa than Oklahoma City? Quick Trip wrote this: Quick Trip's retail fuel prices reflect real-time local market conditions, including competition and supply factors specific to each area. Fuel pricing is highly competitive and can vary by market and even by neighborhood.
12: There's truly no justification for the price differential between the two metropolitan areas, especially when Oklahoma City as a metropolitan area is so much bigger than Tulsa. That's basic economics 101.
10: Is there anything people can do about it?
12: No, not really, other than not buy gasoline. Seriously, right? We're on the hook. Maybe I put $20 in this week instead of filling it up. We have to find a way to lower the demand so that the prices have got to come down. So it's conservation, or you got to pay what you got to pay.
1: That's energy expert Tom Seng there with Fox 23 and KRMG's Jana Clark. According to GasBuddy.com this morning, that discrepancy is there. Gas in Tulsa anywhere from $4.09 to $4.19 still. In Oklahoma City, GasBuddy shows $3.59 to $3.63. It's 8:14 now. Weather and traffic. Here's Fox 23 and KRMG Chief Meteorologist James Adelot.
22: Skyler, watching the rain move out this morning, giving us dry weather this afternoon. Most of us back up close to 70, but late tonight, tomorrow, more rain and thunder returning. Nothing severe expected, but it does look wet tomorrow and highs still in the low to mid 70s. I'm Chief Meteorologist James Adelot for Fox 23 and 102.3 KRMG, Tulsa's News and Talk.
5: 56 in Owosso, cloudy and 57 at Tulsa's Severe Weather Station.
16: The Broken Arrow Expressway will have the activity underway in Midtown again. The lighting project, those upgrades that made their way out to Sheridan, and they're going to be in the Sheridan S-curve. We're still watching for that on the eastbound side. Westbound, inbound Broken Arrow Expressway, we haven't had any activity just yet. Imagine we will see that after we get back from the big holiday weekend. 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
1: All right, Chase, you ready for a little debate?
16: Let's go.
1: Because I know people who do this both ways. We just got this open mic.
13: Potato, potato, Mazio's, Mazio's.
1: Yeah, it's Mazio's.
16: It's Mazio's, and I've been lectured before.
1: Have you really?
16: Yes.
1: All right, so here's how a couple of ways I know that. One, Grant, let's kill the music so I can play an example.
14: No one holds a candle to Mazio's.
15: Mazio's is better.
1: All right, so that's probably all you need to know. But I do know people who say it the other way, and I'm just like, well, I'm going to go with what the company says. I think they know how to say their name.
20: Don't tell anybody in Russellville, Arkansas that.
1: Do they say Mazio's?
20: It was always Mazio's. Of course, the Mazio's there has been gone for almost 20 years, but it was always
18: Temu.
20: It was always our Sunday night after church place.
8: See, I grew up saying Mazio's, so that's how I still say it.
1: Well, you're wrong.
8: I guess I am.
1: It's that simple.
18: I'm ashamed of you.
8: Oh, come on. That's harsh. That's harsh.
16: Well, yeah. What helps is they've got their Mix and Maz deal. And so
18: there you go.
16: Mix and Mazio's.
1: Yeah, there you go. See, we're on pizza chains this morning, and it was about national chains, but we're bringing it home here. And yeah, growing up, it was, we kind of rotated through them, but it was almost always Mazio's. Mm-hmm. Grant, you were talking about earlier taking the kids after sports games to, well, that was Red Lobster, but
20: yes.
1: For us, it was usually. We didn't have a lot of options back in the day in Skytook. So it was commonly Mazio's. But
18: that
1: was
18: Dairy Queen.
1: We didn't.
18: You didn't then?
1: We had Tasty Freeze.
20: Yeah, you had the world's last remaining Tasty Freeze.
18: Yeah. That's what it was. Yeah.
1: It was either that or Subway. I think those were pretty much the options. We did have that Pizza Hut that people are referring to this morning with the special tablecloths. And
8: yeah.
1: I can still play the games might still be there. I don't know. I haven't been to that one in years.
8: That Pizza Hut buffet with the special, like, that the special lamps they had, that's a memory etched in my head. We spent a lot of time at that one over there. What's now the McAllister's at 86th Street outside of the neighborhood market in Owosso.
1: They have turned a lot of those very obvious Mazio's or Pizza Hut buildings into other things. It's like, it's a Mexican restaurant now, but that was clearly a Pizza Hut. You can see those for sure.
16: Just right outside of work here, there's that, I don't know what it is now, but you can drive by that building, a memorial between here and 44, and you're like, that looks like that used to be a Pizza Hut.
1: I'm trying to picture it.
16: It would be just south of us on the east side of Memorial between the station and 44.
1: Oh, okay, yeah. Yeah,
16: it was a dispensary at one point. I don't know what it is now.
1: 818 on KRMG.
0: We're getting you up to speed with the three big things you need to know every 15 minutes.
1: Three. Well, we're learning more about that settlement from the president's lawsuit over the IRS and the tax leak from 2019. In addition to that anti-weaponization fund we mentioned yesterday, the U.S. is also forever barred and precluded from examining or prosecuting Trump, his sons, and the Trump organization's current tax examinations. Now, current taxes. Now, the government is also barred from looking into Trump's family, affiliates, and others, according to this agreement, that document that was signed by the acting AG. Number two, Tulsa firefighters are celebrating two bills just signed into law by Governor Kevin Stitt. TFD says they'll provide funding for and support for Oklahoma Task Force One. Our top story this morning, following election results from around the country as we get closer to our primaries here in Oklahoma, and Republican Congressman Thomas Massey of Kentucky. Well, he lost. He conceded to his primary opponent last night after feuding with the president, and President Trump backed somebody else.
17: Thomas Massey, a 14-year incumbent who angered Trump by fighting to release the Epstein files, lost to his Trump-recruited challenger, Ed Gowrine.
19: My focus is on advancing the president's and the party's agenda to put America first. In Kentucky always.
17: In his concession speech, Massey poked fun at his rebellious reputation.
21: When did bipartisanship become a dirty word in this country?
17: $19 million was spent to oppose Massey, the costliest House primary in history.
1: That is ABC's Lionel Louise.
0: 102.3 KRMG, Tulsa's news and talk. Hey! Is your home for the three big things you need to know. Powered by Bergrat Disaster Restoration.
1: I've got some breaking pizza news here. A texter letting me know, as we talk about Pizza Hut, and I specifically referenced the one I grew up eating at in Skytook, texter says it's closed, as in forever.
16: They're going to be pulling your leg, right?
1: They have a Facebook post in here. It says they just shut it down yesterday.
18: Now, we thought that in Owosso when Pizza Hut closed, but then they opened a new one.
1: All right, I gotta find out what's going on.
18: We still have a Pizza Hut.
16: Do we know someone in Skytook that has a connection with
1: that? Yes, I will find out. I've got plenty of connections. But according to the Google result, it says permanently closed. So I'll see what we can find out. 820. If anybody knows, go ahead and text us, but I'll reach out. 5-day forecast now, brought to you by Don Carlton Honda, 4141 South Memorial. Certified meteorologist Laura Mock. Morning, Laura.
6: Good morning, Skylar.
1: Little bit of rain this morning, but nothing like yesterday.
6: Nothing like yesterday. Just a few showers this morning, but we're going to stay mostly cloudy in the afternoon, and the temperature's only going to be in the 60s.
1: How about the next 5 days?
6: Oh, we have a lot more rain headed our way over the next 5 days. Today's high temperature, 68, with northeast winds 10 to 15 miles per hour. Tomorrow, widespread showers and storms expected, kind of on and off all day. High temperature around 70 degrees. East winds 5 to 15 miles per hour, and south winds return heading into the weekend. We're going to keep at least a 30 or 40% chance for rain each day over the holiday weekend. Temperatures will be closer to 80. I'm certified meteorologist Laura Mock for Fox 23 and 102.3 KRMG, Tulsa's News and Talk.
18: Cloudy skies, 55 in Claremore and 58 at Tulsa's Severe Weather Station.
16: Watching the drive for Sand Springs, Highway 412 is in good shape, but some slowdowns west of town. Your bridge work near Shell Creek at 177th West Avenue. Right now, that's in a pretty good drive. If you're on the Broken Arrow Expressway, Parkway looks to be okay. We've got some trouble developing. This is actually catching me off guard. This is on Highway 169 southbound at the Broken Arrow Expressway with an earlier collision near 41st. This trouble looks to be just south of the interchange here. This is impacting eastbound BA onto southbound 169. I've got southbound 169 slowing from 41st down to about 51st. So the trouble is going to be just south of 51st for southbound Highway 169. We're going to keep a close eye on this for you. 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
2: 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I'm Matt Hudson alongside April Hill. Those stories and more on the KRMG Afternoon News at 4.
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4: 826 here. I was reaching out to a couple of friends in my hometown of Skytook there, and they both saw the same thing that our texter Stacy sent us about the Pizza Hut closing. So it's still sort of unofficial at this point, but it looks to be happening. It's weird we're talking about it today, and they're all saying that it just happened yesterday that it closed. So if anybody knows any more than what's on the grapevine, then let us know. Text 918-921-1023. We'll find out for sure. 827, weather and traffic now. 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
5: Hey, Skyler, still watching rain scoot out this morning, and we'll be left with dry weather this afternoon, mostly cloudy, back up close to 70. Rain and thunder returning tonight and tomorrow just looks soggy. Periods of rain and thunder all day, highs in the 70s. I'm Chief Meteorologist James Adelot for Fox 23 and 102.3 KRMG, Tulsa's News and Talk.
6: Cloudy skies, 57 in Owosso and 58 at Tulsa Severe Weather Station.
4: Max and Red Alert traffic, more trouble on 169.
7: Yeah, this is the headache that quickly developed. I don't have a collision reported, but we've got an issue that's going to be near 51st there, just south of the Broken Arrow Expressway. Traffic is already backed a mile, working on about a mile and a half. Your slowdown's going to start just south of 31st. Watching here, everyone pretty much just stopped right over the VA interchange. If you're on the expressway, you're not going to be able to connect to southbound Highway 169. Eastbound drivers on the Broken Arrow Expressway, watch that right-hand lane. A lot of traffic there having a tough time at Highway 169. 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
4: Good morning, 8:31. This is the KRMG Morning News. I'm Skyler Cooper. Cloudy right now and 57 in Tulsa. We get to about 69 or so this afternoon. More rain chances over the next several days. So our five-day forecast will help you plan what to do as we get closer to the weekend and what you might need to do planning-wise for the weekend. We also have another update on red alert traffic moments away. There is a texter says that a truck lost a bunch of rebar on Highway 169 southbound by 51st Street. That's why Chase is following it. We'll have more coming up. Our top story this morning.
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4: The primary elections in Oklahoma are June 16th, so we're getting closer and closer. The deadline to register for those elections, if you haven't registered yet, is Friday this week. Meantime, we're watching the key results from some races around the country yesterday. There's a big one in Kentucky, where President Trump's influence over voters was apparent when somebody who he spoke out against endorsed their opponent ended up on top. That was the Kentucky House race.
15: Ed Gelrein telling supporters.
16: Standing in front of you here tonight as the Republican nominee for Kentucky Congressional District 4.
15: The President Trump-backed Navy SEAL veteran winning the district's GOP primary, defeating incumbent Representative Thomas Massey.
17: I got 7 months left in Congress.
15: Massey, who has served in Congress since 2012, reacting to the loss, telling supporters they ran a race they can be proud of. Kristen Goodwin, Fox News.
4: 8:33, more of the morning's top stories now with Ben Morgan.
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5: Unsettled weather continues. Rain and thunder chances each day all the way through the holiday weekend and even beyond, with the highest chance of rain and thunder coming late tonight and through the day tomorrow. Then again, Friday night into early Saturday morning, some scattered showers and thunder. And that'll be the story all the way through the three-day holiday weekend to go along with warm and muggy conditions.
18: We'll have the complete five-day forecast coming up. up. A Tulsa city councilor responding to accusations of theft by a congressional candidate.
6: Nathan Butterfield posted on social media that someone stole and destroyed his campaign signs. He later accused Tulsa city councilor Phil Lakin of stealing his signs and throwing them in the dumpster. Butterfield also posted a picture of Lakin along with his truck and license plate. Lakin says he removed the signs because they were illegal in two ways.
19: All four were 32 square feet in size, double the regulation size. So that's problem number one. Two of the signs that he put up were on private property without the private property owner's permission. I know that because I know the private property owner.
6: Lakin says Butterfield was waiting for him outside of his place of employment, and Lakin explained why the signs were removed. Crystal Kelly, 1023 KRMG, Tulsa's News and Talk.
18: KRMG has reached out to Nathan Butterfield for an interview, but he has declined. An officer involved shooting at Sepulpa's Garden Park apartment, sending a man to the hospital with non-life-threatening injuries. Sepulpa Police Captain Mike Soule telling KRMG that around 8 a.m. Tuesday, officers got a call about a possible stolen car in the parking lot of the apartment complex.
20: Once the officers arrived, they located the vehicle. An individual stepped out of the vehicle and presented a firearm to the officers. The officers shot the suspect.
18: The suspect, who has not been identified, was shot in the arm. Soule says no officers were injured in the shooting. He also says they believe the car and the gun were both stolen. KRMG News Time is 8:35.
4: 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Let's check in with certified meteorologist Laura Mock.
21: Staying mostly cloudy today, Skylar. A few showers around this morning, but we should be pretty dry this afternoon. High temperature 68 with northeast winds 10 to 15 miles per hour. More rain expected to come in tomorrow. Widespread showers and thunderstorms. High temperature 70 degrees. Friday, we'll still have some rain around. Temperatures start to warm up into the weekend. We'll be near 80 Friday, Saturday, and Sunday, but of course, rain chances continue. I'm certified meteorologist Laura Mock for Fox 23 and 102.3 KRMG, Tulsa's News and Talk.
6: 56 in Catoosa and 57 at Tulsa Severe Weather Station.
4: That's a mess on 169.
7: It sure is, and I knew it wasn't a collision. Thank you for the text that came in. Looks like a truck has lost some of its load here. Rebar scattered across Highway 169 southbound. They say here, the texter, that the inside lane is blocked, and this is a pretty good headache. Traffic is backing up towards 31st, so southbound 169, you want to avoid it at the BA interchange. If you're on the Broken Arrow Expressway, ramps from both directions to travel on the BA, not able to connect there to southbound Highway 169 until they get that cleaned up. That is going to be an issue that is not impacting northbound traffic. That looks good there at 169 at the BA. Great reminder here, if you are in a pickup, if you are pulling a trailer, you got something behind you, always make sure that load is secure. You safely want it to get it to that destination and not lose it halfway across town. 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
4: There's been a lot of wildfire activity in the western part of the state this week, and that continues. 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We'll have an update next.
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4: They're all over the place right now. I got a flyer on my door the other day for a roofing company. Turns out they've been in business less than a year. Now, maybe they're okay, but I don't know. I'm going to go with somebody I trust, like Native Roofing, if I ever need something done. See, after we have storms like we did on May 8th and all that hail came through and there was a bunch of damage, especially on the north end of town, those companies go out and they start canvassing, especially from out of town. The company I got, I don't know who they are, really. Like I said, they're brand new, but a lot of them come from out of town and they try to get you into a deal. Like, hey, sign here, let's get your roof fixed or replaced. They just try to use those pressure tactics on you. You're never going to get that from Native Roofing. 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
4: Forty on the KRMG Morning News. We are done for now with rain. We woke up early to some this morning, but it's moved out. Cloudy left behind. Cloudy conditions with 57 degrees up to the upper 60s today. We'll have more on the forecast with the next chance of rain and next couple of days where that's going to line up. Also, we'll get back to Chase in the traffic center. He's red alert for a situation there on southbound 169. I'm watching it too on the jam cams. And it is very, very slow right there. That texture letting us know that there's a truck that lost its load on the highway. And it's very slow once you're south of the BA, even approaching the BA. So we'll get back to Chase, talk more about that coming up. We do have more news right now with Ben Morgan.
18: Oklahoma's attorney general is warning Oklahomans that threatening or using force against utility workers is a serious crime.
23: Drummond says utility workers, public works employees, and county assessors have the legal right to enter private property while performing official duties, and that access is not considered trespassing. The warning follows several recent incidents in Oklahoma in which linemen were reportedly shot at while working on utility lines. Drummond says utility employees deserve to perform their jobs without fear for their safety, adding that firing weapons at workers could lead to criminal prosecution. Officials say residents may ask workers for identification and request an explanation for the visit. However, threatening or harming utility workers can also result in utility service being disconnected under Oklahoma regulations. Mark Conroe, 102.3 KRMG, Tulsa's News and Talk.
18: Two former executives with Swadley's Barbecue have pleaded guilty to conspiring to defraud the state ahead of the criminal trial of company owner Brent Swadley. Curtis Ray Brooklander and Timothy Raymond Hooper entered guilty pleas on Tuesday and received probation agreements that require them to testify against Swadley, who was accused of cheating the state out of millions of taxpayer dollars connected to the remodeling and operation of restaurants at Oklahoma State Parks during the pandemic. Swadley faces multiple felony counts, including conspiracy to defraud the state and presenting fraudulent claims, and could face up to 20 years in prison if convicted.
4: Continuing to follow the wildfire situation in far western Oklahoma, we're talking panhandle here, and there are several fires that are continuing to burn, and a lot of them are crossing state lines in different directions. For example, the Texoke fire is in Oklahoma and in Texas. That one has finally been contained. They say it's 100% in control now, and it was almost 24,000 acres. There was another one that crossed state lines in, they're calling the Wolf Canyon, Oklahoma fire, starting in Beaver County, but it goes over into, went over into Kansas. That one doing okay, but there are others, one that crossed into New Mexico, one that crossed into Colorado, and Grant Merrill has information from the governor. He's putting out more resources to help with these.
24: Yeah, we got this in this morning. Governor Kevin Stitt and the Oklahoma Department of Emergency Management announcing that Oklahoma is sending three wildland fire task forces.

0: they need more resources.
1: Yeah, we'll follow up on that. Thank you, Grant. They have made some progress on some of those fires out there, so that's good news. They also have more of an optimistic look at it now with rain that's moved through and the chance for more of that to happen. Interestingly, they did note as they were looking at the outlook that it was possible that lightning could spark up more fires, but as the more saturation happens, then the lesser that would be a risk. But they are monitoring the situation out there. And we'll keep following up for you. 844, checking weather and traffic here back in Green Country. Here's Chief Meteorologist James Adelot.
2: Good morning, Skylar. Don't put away the rain gear yet as we watch sprinkles and showers move out of the state this morning. We'll see rain and thunder return late tonight and tomorrow, too. Back up near 70 this afternoon, maybe even a glimpse of sun. Tomorrow, highs in the 70s, but it will be wet. I'm Chief Meteorologist James Adelot for Fox 23 and 102.3 KRMG, Tulsa's News and Talk.
3: 57 in Sepulpa, cloudy in 57 at Tulsa's Severe Weather Station.
1: And red alert traffic. Here's Chase.
4: Yeah, it's southbound Highway 169 near 51st. A truck hauling some rebar has lost that load and it's blocking some of the lanes of southbound Highway 169. Your backup is to 31st. It's also impacting ramps there on the Broken Arrow Expressway. Eastbound BA barely at all able to connect to southbound Highway 169. We haven't shut down the highway, but there is a pretty good mess there. Garnett will be your alternate route. You want to use Garnett south from 31st all the way to 51st. If you're traveling in on the Broken Arrow Expressway, stay in your inside lanes. Westbound BA near Highway 169. You'll have a good drive up towards I-44. As you head through Midtown, the BA's in great shape right now, getting up to the downtown loop. Are you ready for spring storms? 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
0: We're getting you up to speed with the three big things you need to know every 15 minutes.
13: Three.
1: World Health Organization officials say they expect the number of confirmed Ebola cases in Central Africa to rise as there are more suspected cases detected. Right now, it's around 600 suspected cases and close to 180 deaths, and most of those located in the Democratic Republic of the Congo.
13: Two.
1: You'll see some changes soon to one of Broken Arrow's most iconic landmarks. That's the grain silo in the Rose District Plaza there on Main Street. It's going to get a fresh coat of paint, new logos now that they've got a deal done.

0: done with the nearby railroad, and that was approved by the council last night. That whole thing part of a larger plan to redesign and expand the Rose District Plaza. We talked about this with Broken Arrow City Manager Michael Spurgeon about an hour ago. You can hear that right now, the BA breakdown on the KRMG Morning News Podcast.
1: One.
0: Our top story this morning, we're following election results from yesterday as we get closer to our June primaries, and there were more Republican primary challengers backed by the president who prevailed yesterday.
2: Kentucky Republican Congressman Thomas Massie, a frequent Trump critic, lost to Ed Gallrein, a former Navy SEAL endorsed by the president.
3: Now my focus is on advancing the president's and the party's agenda to put America first and Kentucky always.
2: In Georgia, former Secretary of State Brad Raffensperger, who refused to help Trump find more votes after the 2020 election, failed to qualify for a runoff in the governor's race. Trump-backed billionaire Burt Jones did.
4: And when we win, President Trump will be a winner.
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0: And it's time to check the five-day forecast brought to you by Don Carlton Honda, 4141 South Memorial. Certified meteorologist Laura Mock. Morning, Laura.
6: Good morning, Skylar.
0: Staying more on the cool side today?
6: Yeah, 68 for a high temperature, and it's going to be mostly cloudy most of the day, too.
0: What are we expecting for rain over the next couple of days?
6: Oh, we have a lot of rain headed our way tomorrow, a couple inches for some of us. 68 today, mostly cloudy. We should be drying out in the afternoon, but the rain starts to move back in through tomorrow morning. High temperature on Thursday, 70 degrees with all that rain coming in. Thankfully, our severe weather threats looking to stay low. Friday, 79, still a 40% chance for rain, and that's pretty much how it will be throughout the weekend. I don't think it's going to be raining the entire time, but expect a few rounds of showers and storms expected Saturday, Sunday, maybe even into Monday, too. I'm certified meteorologist Laura Mock for Fox 23 and 102.3 KRMG, Tulsa's News and Talk.
7: 58 in Sepulpa and 57 at Tulsa's Severe Weather Station.
8: Better. Yeah, we had that truck that lost some rebar near 51st, blocked some lanes to southbound Highway 169. Checking right now, traffic flow is looking a lot better, getting a lot more wheels rolling. Still watch for this headache near 31st as you're southbound approaching the Broken Arrow Expressway. If you're eastbound on the Broken Arrow Expressway, your ramp to southbound 169 is still very tough. Use those inside lanes of the VA near Highway 169 for both directions to travel until we get all that cleared up. Looking at some slowdowns developing again, Highway 75, this time with I-44, southbound Highway 75, stay to the left as you head through that I-44 interchange if you can. Termites, silent destroyers of wood, flooring, and even wallpaper. 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
0: 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It's going to be a whole new look, whole new taste, perhaps. 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
8: Three-car crash in the Broken Arrow Expressway near Harvard.
9: Blocking two left lanes on Highway 75 near the Creek Turnpike.
5: We are 102.3 KRMG, Tulsa's traffic station.
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1: It is 8:56. We've been all over the place with our appetites today on pizza and even Red Lobster, as there was news of the oldest continuously operated one had been closed. And now let's finish up with a little dessert. I never thought of it as dessert, but some people do. It's Jell-O. It's kind of sweet. 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
8: 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The company pledged last year to remove artificial dyes from its products by 2027. Steve Kathan, CBS News.
1: Yeah, it's definitely the trend these days. I still want to try some of these other things that have come out that are less artificial, have the not the dyes anymore, and see if you can tell.
6: You know, I think it's great.
9: Yeah.
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10: Skyler, watching the rain move out this morning, giving us dry weather this afternoon. Most of us back up close to 70, but late tonight, tomorrow, more rain and thunder returning. Nothing severe expected, but it does look wet tomorrow and highs still in the low to mid 70s. I'm Chief Meteorologist James Adelot for Fox 23 and 102.3 KRMG, Tulsa's News and Talk.
6: Cloudy skies, 56 in Broken Arrow and 57 at Tulsa Severe Weather Station.
11: We have your drive improving on Highway 169 southbound. Still some traffic a little sluggish near 31st. If you're inbound, westbound on the BA, watch that near I-44 with your on and off ramps. If you're heading through Midtown, the expressway's in pretty good shape. Checking over at I-44 and Highway 75, it's tough for those exiting I-44 onto southbound 75. A little tricky with that yield there in your work zone. 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
1: If you've been dealing with neck pain, sciatica issues, your back hurts all the time, you don't have to just keep living with that. I'm Skyler Cooper for Kate Chiropractic. Dr. Kate has been treating those issues and people like you for 40 years here in Tulsa. It might even be as simple as suffering from headaches. Dr. Kate says 60% of headaches are coming from the neck. Get it checked out. He understands sometimes it's easy to just take a pill and make it feel better, but you're not addressing the root cause. 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That's 747-BACK.
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12: More Republican primary challengers backed by President Trump prevailed last night.
11: As you travel midtown on the Broken Arrow Expressway, the lighting project upgrades continue. We will see activity eastbound on the BA near Sheridan. Watch that throughout the day. I'm Chase Thompson.
12: Thank you, Chase. Right now, we've got partly cloudy skies, and it is 57 degrees here in Tulsa. From the KRMG 24-hour Fox News Center, I'm Ben Morgan with team coverage of our top stories.
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12: Endorsements from President Trump paying off in a big way for a number of GOP candidates and key primaries across several states.
13: Former Navy SEAL Edgell Ryan defeated Congressman Thomas Massey in his primary in Kentucky. The race in the state's 4th congressional district was a test of the president's power. He had endorsed Gal Ryan and criticized Massey as an unreliable congressman after he broke with the president on several issues like the Epstein files and the Middle East. Another Trump-backed candidate, Congressman Andy Barr, won the GOP Senate primary in Kentucky. Barr is the heavy favorite to replace Senator Mitch McConnell. Meantime, we'll likely have to wait one more month to get definitive results in some races in Georgia. Congressman Mike Collins and Derek Dooley will face each other again in a runoff on June 16th. Neither one claimed 50% of the vote.
12: That is Fox's Madeline Rivera. The Tulsa Fire Department is trying to cut down on the number of false alarms.
14: TFD says they'll be training alarm companies this week in what they're calling their fire alarm reduction program and how to implement that program in the field. Part of that involves teaching alarm owners on how their alarm system works, how to spot a chronic problem, and how to get timely repairs and maintenance, including letting the fire marshal's office know about their alarm issues. They say the false alarms put a lot of unnecessary wear and tear on city fire equipment and distract firefighters from real emergencies. Steve Berg, 102.3 KRMG, Tulsa's News and Talk.
12: 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Three big things you need to know, and more of the Brian Kilmeade Show. 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
17: I'm David Ostro. I flew combat missions for the U.S. Navy hunting Soviet submarines.
16: David Ostro, Christian servant, husband, father, and business owner. 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
12: 1023 KRMG has Tulsa's most accurate and dependable five-day forecast.
10: We may get a glimpse or two of sunshine this afternoon, 68 the high, but rain and thunder likely tomorrow and tomorrow night, 72 tomorrow. Friday, still some scattered showers and 80, and widely scattered showers and storms Saturday, Sunday, and Memorial Day, too. I'm Chief Meteorologist James Adelot for Fox 23 and 1023 KRMG, Tulsa's news and talk.
12: Right now, we've got cloudy skies and 58 degrees here in Tulsa.
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12: China and Russia criticizing American nuclear policy as their leaders meet in Beijing.
13: One.
12: And President Trump's grip on the GOP on full display after yesterday's primary elections, with several Trump-backed candidates emerging victorious. At 9:06, I'm Ben Morgan on 102.3 KRMG, Tulsa's news and talk.
19: 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It's Brian Kilmeade.
20: Thanks so much for being there, everybody. It's the Brian Kilmeade Show. I come to you from 48th and 6th in Midtown Manhattan, where the trains are finally running again, allowing me to go home. Edward Lawrence at the bottom of the hour from FBN, White House correspondent. You see him asking a lot of questions on Capitol Hill. Yesterday, J.D. Vance. And today, the President of the United States will make himself available. But he will also speak at the Coast Guard Academy graduation. Coast Guard really tested this year because of Venezuela and those boats. And, of course, policing all the fentanyl and all the illegal drugs coming into our border. Because this president is doing a lot to stop it. Michael Goodwin is also standing by. And keep in mind, Michael knows this. We have a YouTube page, youtube.com/@TheBrianKilmeadeShow. So before we get to Michael, let's get to the big three.
21: Number three.
22: Mark endorsed Kamala Harris back in 2021.
23: Well, he made a mistake. It was a big mistake.
24: We're going to get drugs out. And Mark wanted to be a part of it. And I think Mark was very gracious. He said, this is something that really works. First time you've seen it.
20: Working together, the shark and the apprentice. Cuban combines with President Trump to get the nation cheaper prescription drugs, which is a winner for everyone. I'll give you the prices and how much we're going to save. The grudge is over. But guess what? The View is not happy.
21: Number two.
25: MAGA is the last dying breath of the Confederacy. And it could not be more true. But in response to a Confederacy, we have this moment here. of liberation.
0: Yeah, AOC, she finds herself very exciting. And somebody who she fancies herself a big-time personality. And she might even be a power broker on the left, which is scary. Primary aftermath. Trump flexes and AOC gets a win over Shapiro on the left. We'll review the results and what it means for both parties.
21: Number one.
2: I'm not doing this politically. Everyone tells me it's unpopular, but I think it's very popular. Because I'm not going to let the world be blown up on my watch. It's not going to happen.
0: Yep, it's not going to happen. Clock is ticking on a resumption of the war in Iran. But perhaps Trump's secret weapon is Treasury Secretary Scott Bessent. I'll explain. Because Scott Bessent has been given a quest to find out where Iran's money is and stop it. Find out how they're making it and curtail it. They already stopped the crypto, $500 million. Now they're asking the Arab states to freeze the funds that are not kept in their currency, which is virtually worthless. Stop the ghost ships from being delivered. And he's making huge progress while calling on NATO to do the same thing with anybody holding these accounts in their countries. Is that too much to ask? Because NATO has been a no-show so far in this operation. Michael Goodwin joins us now from the New York Post. Michael, it looks like our only option is to head back and finish the job. What do you think?
3: Well, look, Brian, I think the president has given Iran lots of time and lots of room to come to a conclusion without returning to war, and they've spurned every effort. You know, in my column, I write about how the president has been rock-solid consistent on this issue of nuclear weapons and that Iran may never get one. And he has been talking about this for 10 years, and he has acted on it in his first term. He made it a campaign issue in his second term, this time as well as the one he lost, but this time. And he has been consistent. So this idea that it's just a war of choice, that he's flip-flopping around and setting different timetables, the underlying issue that he has stressed over and over again is that Iran cannot have a nuclear weapon. And his reasoning, I think, is very sound. They have said they would use it. And so we cannot have that. And so I think for all his flaws and maybe talking too much and talking, you know, contradicting himself on other aspects of it, that part has been the backbone of his policy, and it remains so until this day.
0: Yeah, so posting on the on X as if his people have the internet and as if X wasn't banned in Iran, and it is, the Supreme Leader Khomeini, who's the son of the dead Ayatollah who was killed, who is, I assume, too banged up to talk, but let's say it's him. He used his X post to frame Iran's conflict with the United States as a jihad, calling it to be a holy war, casting it as a religious duty to destroy us. How many more examples does Iran have to give America before they understand this is not a war by Donald Trump that wasn't necessary? They're actually making it a holy war, and everybody in the Middle East knows what a menace they are right now. CENTCOM goes on to say, they've stopped and turned around about 80 ships in our blockade. They picked up 10 mines yesterday in the strait itself and coached different ships to get through, including South Korea, as well as letting China get through. But Scott Bessent is the one tightening the squeeze on Iran, and we'll see what happens. But look, Michael, do you think that what ending do you foresee if we go back to a military operation, knowing that they will hit the Gulf states and our bases in return?
3: I think, Brian, that's a key question, and I don't have a crystal ball today, but I do think that Iran at some point will have to concede, because I think militarily they will be effectively bankrupt. And I think that, you know, their damage to the Gulf allies could be significant. But I think the more damage they do, the more damage they will suffer. So at some point, you would think the reality would hit the leaders, whoever they are, and that they would, you know, raise their hands and give up on the nuclear quest. It seems to be a holy issue for them, and they've twinned it with the Islamist revolution. It may take the United States to break that twin.
0: All right, let's talk about politics. Big primary day yesterday. Tom Massey's out, thank goodness. We know the president's pick to be the next senator in Kentucky got through. So look forward to seeing how that lines up in Kentucky, because they also elected a socialist on the left, an extremist, and bypassed a military veteran. But the other story is happening in Philadelphia, where AOC endorsed this guy named Chris Robb of Philadelphia. And he essentially is a socialist, like the mayor of Seattle, like the mayor of New York City. And she defied the Democratic governor in doing this. Listen to this. Cut 16. This is Chris Rapp.
1: When we come together, we are indomitable. And to the billionaire class, and the Epstein class, we're coming for you. You're not safe. Your money will not protect you. We're coming for you. See, we're worried that they're coming for us, but they've always been coming for us. As we're turning the tables, we're coming for you.
0: Nice, inspiring message, right?
3: Yeah, right. Really uplifting, unifying, right? I mean, let's just have a civil war again. The first one was so much fun. Look, you know, you mentioned Brian AOC earlier talking about battling the Confederacy.
0: Yeah, you want to hear that? I want you to hear that at home. Cut 20.
25: MAGA is the last dying breath of the Confederacy. And it could not be more true. But in response to a Confederacy, we have this moment here of liberation, abolition, and revival of the values that make this country actually great, actually aspirational, and actually audacious as an example for the world.
0: Really? Do you like those words, Confederacy?
3: She doesn't know anything, right? She doesn't know her history. The Democrats were the Confederates. Abraham Lincoln was a Republican. So this, and the Dixiecrats ruled the South.
0: Yes.
3: They were Joe Biden's best friends in the Senate. So she, her ignorance is appalling. And yet I'm afraid that, you know, people aren't listening to the details. They're just kind of enthusiastic about the message of revolution against, who? Wealth, I guess. But it just makes no sense in the real world. And she is their leader. Take us to your leader. Ooh, her?
0: Yes. I think she looks at herself as that. I think she looks as Plattner as hers. I think she looks at this guy Rab as hers. Bernie Sanders is the kingmaker in that party. Yeah. And they continue to put that forward. There's a war on wealth. And we're watching in this city some panic as Mondami goes after Ken Griffin, who in turn says, okay, I'm rich and I have a $230 million apartment. Do you want me to sell it? Oh, you know that $6 billion building? I'm going to hire thousands of Citadel workers there. I think I might take it to Miami. And now they're beginning to look at their checkbook and say, wait, this socialism thing might not be great.
3: Yeah, you would hope that they would run into the wall of reality, because if the rich take their money and their companies and all their employees to other states, this city and the state would be poor by billions of dollars.
0: Yep.
3: They are the ones who pay taxes. Poor people pay a very small portion of the total tax hike that government has set. And so they better be careful about whose ox they're goring.
0: I tell you what, the one thing that I am surprised that the president won for Ken Paxton in Texas over John Cornyn. I know John Cornyn's an old school Republican, but he's a fantastic guy. He votes with the president 99% of the time. He's a prolific fundraiser and a leader. And Ken Paxton isn't. Ken Paxton is really got a problematic background. And I hear the worst is yet to come. They got to drop more scandal on this guy. I'm really surprised the president would put himself out there and give Tallarico a chance. That's the Democratic nominee.
3: Yeah, Democrats have been working like the devil in Texas for years. Every election, whether it's governor or Senate, is going to be, you know, the new the new leader than to break the red wall in Texas. We shall see if this is the time. But I agree with you, Brian. There are issues in Paxton's past that could make the difference in this race.
0: Absolutely. Michael Goodwin, thanks so much. Appreciate you joining us. It's going to be an interesting time, and have a fantastic Memorial Day.
3: Thank you, Brian. You too.
0: You got it. In 10 minutes, we're going to go to Edward Lawrence at the White House. We're going to get the latest. Look, there's a lot of things going right with the country and the economy right now. You know, what's not going right is energy, which is causing inflation to rise to a degree. But the president has done a good job at outlining why. Because we have a problem in this country. There's a terroristic nation who's been targeting us for almost 50 years. And it's up to this president to fix it. It's not easy. Short-term pain for long-term security. 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
7: And Oklahoma's Attorney General is warning Oklahomans that threatening or using force against utility workers is a serious crime. I'm Ben Morgan.
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22: I'm on Figueroa Street, known as the heart of the Los Angeles hoe economy. And the working women of this district have something to say about the candidates that are running for the 2026 mayor of Los Angeles. What's your name and who are you voting for?
23: My name is Mia.
24: I'm voting for Spencer Pratt because I want to run my entrepreneurial business without drug-addicted zombies running me off the block.
33: I'm voting for Spencer Pratt because I'm tired of putting out fires that aren't my street. Hoes for Spencer Pratt!
0: That is, those are hoes. And they are voting for Spencer Pratt. And you, if you see it visually, they are. I mean, I think they are, right?
34: Well, I mean, they're self-declared. They're in bikinis.
0: Yeah, I'm not saying that.
34: Yes. Yeah. But yes, they're calling themselves that while dressed provocatively.
0: We're assuming they're registered.
34: I'm assuming they're registered to vote, too.
0: Right.
34: Or they're just getting some good publicity.
0: Right. So Spencer Pratt is just taking this election by storm, capturing international attention, including the president of the United States, said I might endorse him, but I don't think that's going to help in Los Angeles. In fact, it might hurt. So if I'm the president, lay out. He says, look, I voted for Trump the last time, but I'm an independent. And now he's the last poll I saw. It was 30% for the sitting mayor, Karen Bass. He's got 22%. Right behind him is the left winger with 19%. And they're trying desperately. Do you have the Fresh Prince of Bel-Air one? Because they're trying desperately to marginalize Spencer Pratt's candidacy. And what he is doing, and I'm not sure he's doing this, but they put out AI videos as him as a villain with everybody that's screwing up Los Angeles as, I mean.
34: No, is this guy, I think Charlie Curran,
0: this was allowed, by the
34: which
0: way.
34: Is putting it out.
0: Yeah, is that allowed?
34: I mean, why not?
0: Because let's say they're taking other people that exist, real
34: like,
0: people.
34: It's like satire, though. I mean,
0: okay.
34: He also, though, that guy, Charlie, he like did this after we bombed Iran. He put together a video like within 24 hours, like Lego guys like reenacting it.
0: Wow.
34: It was really good.
0: Yeah, so that's pretty impressive. But I think he's got a legitimate shot. But you know what I think the key is? He's not out there going, this has got to change and homeless is bad and money's been wasted and fraud runs rampant and we're trying to be politically correct. He actually has opinions on what went wrong with the firefighting. What's going wrong with the reservoirs? Why are we putting so much money into homelessness? Why is it only getting worse? What is the wrong approach? What is the right approach? Now, you might challenge him on issues, but he wants you to. And listen, I know nothing about him. I haven't interviewed him yet. But his background is a reality star. And people know him from that, the Hills. So now he gets his house burned out. His mom gets his house burned out. And he says he's critical. And they says, I'm getting in. Now, Rick Caruso would have been a much better choice as mayor. Rick Caruso, who we had a chance to meet, seems to be a Republican. But he knows in Los Angeles, he can't be a Republican. So the successful businessman loses to the inept congresswoman without accomplishments named Karen Bass, who spends so much of her time in love with Castro. She's basically a communist. There is so much rhetoric about her in Venezuela with Maduro and Chavez. And then, of course, with Fidel Castro, somehow that gets her lined up to be the next mayor. And she's performed horrifically. So this will be the biggest story in the country if you can overturn Los Angeles and get an independent running. And then the thing would be success, having success. That would be it. Start making things better. He said, look, if I do not win, I'm going to Texas with everybody else. Not going to raise my kids here. But my hope is I win and I make things better. And that would be key. Now, a lot of people saying what he says is a lot of these people need forced rehab. A lot of the homeless need forced rehab. And there might be some legal issues with that. Good. Get a lawyer and get some city lawyers and figure out how to do it. And then you first get volunteers to go in there and see them get better. And maybe some ex-meth addicts become go out in the stump with them and talk about Karen Bass. Karen Bass's way is get the meth addicts new teeth so they can interview for a job. He's saying get them rehab so they can get off the streets. Don't give them a hotel room. They will reckon and go back to the streets. So I love what's happening there. And then we're going to see what's happening in the governorship. Governor races. Steve Hilton's got to finish one or two and then go to the finals. And when the finals happen, that'll be in November. And I believe it's January 2nd is the Los Angeles primary. I'm pretty sure it's the 2nd. And then we'll see what happens from there. This hour, I'm going to tell you, first, Ed Lawrence, I'm going to get the latest from Washington, what the president's likely to do, how he feels about the Department of Homeland Security getting fully funded. And with that fully funded reconciliation bill, they want to put ballroom security money in there. I think a lot of Republicans who are mad they were primaried by the president are not going to go along with it. Like Tillis, who was kind of pushed out, Cassidy, and now maybe Cornyn. They already lost Murkowski and Collins. So I do think we need a ballroom. And I do think people should stop saying it's Donald Trump's vanity project, because what vanity project is made without you living there? He's not going to live there. And if Democrat wins, he's not going to be there for 4 years, at least. Ed Lawrence next. You're listening to the Brian Kilmeade Show. So glad you're there.
1: 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Tulsa's KRMG news starts now.
2: Endorsements from President Trump paying off in a big way for a number of GOP candidates in key primaries across several states.
3: If you're hanging out in North Tulsa today, U.S. 75 southbound is narrowed down to one lane at Apache Street through 1 o'clock today for guardrail repairs.
2: Thank you, Grant. It is 9:30. We've got cloudy skies and 58 degrees here in Tulsa. From the KRMG 24 Hour Fox News Center, I'm Ben Morgan with team coverage of our top stories. Our primaries are coming next month, but voters in many other states starting narrowing the field of candidates yesterday. Some key races were decided.
4: President Trump backed Congressman Andy Barr, winning the Republican nomination to fill the seat of longtime Kentucky Senator Mitch McConnell, who will retire in January. In the battleground state of Pennsylvania, Democratic Governor Josh Shapiro and Republican Stacey Garrity will face off in November after both won their uncontested primaries. And Georgia Lieutenant Governor Burt Jones, who was endorsed by President Trump, and businessman Rick Jackson advancing to a June GOP runoff to replace Governor Brian Kemp, who is term limited. Kristen Goodwin, Fox News.
2: Now, another notable race, Trump endorsed Ed Gallarini, defeating incumbent Representative Thomas Massie in Kentucky. Governor Kevin Stitt considering bringing lawmakers back for a special session to address artificial intelligence in campaign ads.
5: This political season, for the first time in state history, AI is being used to manipulate the movements and actions of candidates in TV commercials, and it hasn't just been from one campaign or a single dark money group. The governor says he wants to put guardrails in place on the use of AI in political ads, saying the way the tech is being used is tricking and deceiving voters instead of drawing clear distinctions between the candidates running for office. We do not know when that special session could happen. Primary election day is now less than a month away on Tuesday, June 16th.
2: That is Fox 23 and KRMG's Ron Terrell. Tulsa's most accurate and dependable five-day forecast, three big things you need to know, and more of the Brian Kilmeade Show, all next at 9:32.
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2: 102.3 KRMG has Tulsa's most accurate and dependable five-day forecast.
31: Mostly cloudy through the rest of the day, 68 our high, but rain and thunder likely tomorrow and tomorrow night, 72. Tomorrow, Friday, still some scattered showers and 80, but rain and thunder likely Friday night. Saturday, 80, Sunday, 80, and Memorial Day, low 80s again. I'm Chief Meteorologist James Adelot for Fox 23 and 102.3 KRMG, Tulsa's News and Talk.
2: Right now, we've got cloudy skies and 58 degrees here in Tulsa.
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2: Acting Attorney General Todd Blanche defending an IRS settlement that gives President Trump's Justice Department a $1.776 billion trust.
35: Two.
2: The Justice Department is expected to unseal an indictment against former Cuban President Raul Castro for an incident 30 years ago involving Cuban fighter pilots shooting down two planes.
35: One.
2: And more Republican primary challengers backed by President Trump prevailed last night at 9:36. I'm Ben Morgan on 102.3 KRMG, Tulsa's News and Talk.
36: If you're interested in it, Brian's talking about it. You're with Brian Kilmeade.
37: As the United States targets the financial networks that enemy actors use to perpetrate terror, we trust that your participation here today reflects a readiness to stand with us in full. That will require, for example, our European partners to join the United States in taking action against Iran by designated financiers and unmasking its shell and front companies, shuttering its bank branches, and dismantling its proxies. It will require those of you from the Middle East and Asia to root out Iran's shadow banking networks and networks of ship transportation obfuscation.
0: And that is the Secretary of Treasury talking about Operation Economic Fury. And they say, and I was talking to a high-ranking official last night with the Trump administration, that Best and Quietly has become the MVP of this fight, especially during the ceasefire, because they're hunting down and locking up the cryptocurrency, $500 million strong and growing, as well as their ghost ship and their supply, as well as freezing funds in the Gulf states when they get cooperation. Now we're asking for NATO countries and EU countries who have already seen the cheating that was going on and the nuclear program going on with Iran and put in snapback sanctions to step up and unmask and find and track down the streams of money that allows the IRGC to still have money and profit despite the massive sanction in their terroristic ways. Ed Lawrence knows all about the fight in Iran and what might be next. He works at the White House every day from FBN. Ed, welcome back.
1: Yeah, hey, Brian, how you doing? Yeah, and there's frustration. I mean, I've heard the growing frustration within the Treasury Department, but also in the administration, that Europe isn't doing enough. When you talk about those sanctions, they want them to match what the U.S. is doing.
0: Yeah, it is strange. And I'll tell you, the NATO countries have said yesterday in a joint statement that they're not in a joint statement, but according to reports, that they're thinking about helping us with the escorting through the Strait of Hormuz. And get this, Ed, they're going to help us in July. Thanks. Now, the president in June is going to go to the G7, at which time I'm sure this is going to come up because he's called out a lot of our allies. I expect that to be formidable, and I think it's going to be substantive, don't you?
1: It'll be a tough and very frank conversation from the president. And we saw, February of last year.
0: And he'll get it back.
1: Right. Well, in February of last year, the vice president went to Europe and dressed them down about the actions and that the threat from to Europe is within. Well, now you have Bessent going over there to the G7 in Paris saying, yet too often, this is from Bessent, we seem to be alone in our resolve to thwart it, when he's talking about terrorism around the globe. And we know that Iran is the largest state sponsor of terrorism. So the Treasury Secretary, they need Europe to step up and help. They are talking about being up to help for the ships. They are talking about stepping up to help with the sanctions. There's a lot of talking going on. From the U.S. standpoint, they want to see some more action. And it's been very slow moving to get Europe to act on this. They just recently moved towards their trade agreement, finalizing the trade agreement with the United States that they had made last year. So it's been very slow moving for them, and the administration would like them to move faster and at least match the sanctions that we're putting on Iran, because it only helps Europe, is their point.
0: I think the president, a lot of people on both sides are getting antsy to find out what's next, because it only hurts the president's economy. Even though I'm fully in support of this operation, I don't think delay helps anyone, unless I'm not briefed on the high intelligence level. Maybe some of the Gulf states just give me a little bit more time to get more interceptors in place. But tell me if you agree with Ben Domenech in his analysis in the possible collision between Trump and other Republicans. Cut 13.
3: Now he's in a position where there are a lot of Republicans who are in his ear saying, you got to wind this up. But I think that they're saying that because they're thinking about their future career. The president may not be thinking about that. He's thinking about his legacy and about the fact that he doesn't want Iran to ever get close to a nuclear weapon. So that's something that I think is a collision of interests that's happening in Washington today.
0: Do you think there's a growing collision? Or are we talking about the Murkowski, Collins, Tillis, and now Cassidy and Cornyn, who might want to defy the president?
1: I think a collision is a strong word. I think it's definitely going to come to a head in some way. There are clearly Republicans that are nervous about the poll numbers and what's happening with the economy here. There are also those that look at what's happening globally. I mean, if you go back to President Reagan, former President Reagan, it was the economy. It was crashing the USSR economically is what brought them down. And that is what's going to happen with Iran, it seems. This is why Operation Economic Fury is going forward. But this is a game of economic chicken. Iran is trying to make it very uncomfortable in the United States financially, and we are trying to make it very uncomfortable in Iran financially, and we'll have to see which country breaks. Now, the president believes that it's going to be Iran that breaks. And you know, if you look at the fundamentals of the economy here, they are very strong. We're still growing at a very good rate. The consumer is still spending at a good rate, and we're not seeing a massive amount of delinquencies on debt. So we are in a good financial place, being the United States. So it does appear, if you look at the data, the U.S. can outlast Iran. It's just how much political pressure does the president and Republicans want to face related to this.
0: You know, a week is a year these days. So, I mean, we forget things so quickly. We see a big race, we see a mistake, we see a summit, and it's a two-day news cycle, and then something else pops up. So when it comes to oil and gas, if we end this the right way, and that's with the strait being wide open and Iran being neutralized and the uranium taken out, this would be a 40-60, 40% approval, 60% disapproval. That will flip. And then as oil prices come down, that'll be a positive story come August, when the president has his midterm I guess, convention that we're talking about, right, Ed?
1: I think you're exactly right here. There is a short memory among voters. And in fact, the statement that I got from the White House today on gas prices, it says the president continues to assert maximum leverage over Iran and the ongoing successful blockade will bring this conflict to an end. Then goes on to say that once the market stabilized, gas prices will plummet back to multi-year lows and that Americans enjoyed before the start of Operation Epic Fury. And I have heard from a number of oil traders that they expect the moment the Strait of Hormuz is open, price of oil drops about 40%. That puts it back in the, you know, $50 to $60 range, which puts gas prices back to $3 a gallon. And this will all be in the rearview mirror. The problem is for the administration getting to that point. How do you get the Strait of Hormuz now open? And technically, it is open. It's that the insurance companies will not insure the ships going through the Strait of Hormuz. The ships could try and make the run. But again, insurance companies are holding back on that. So it's once this is open, once the Strait of Hormuz is open, I've heard from almost everybody that, yes, gas prices will come down and this will all be in the rearview mirror. And I think you're exactly right. By the
0: Why is the market up 280 points right now?
1: Well, this is on, there was strong retail sales today, and a number of other things came into it. Plus, looking forward to a possible deal or an end to this conflict. But this is more on what financial factors are going on here within the United States is the reason that the markets are up. But there is a hope by the markets that this is all going to be dealt with rather quickly. And again, the markets are believing this narrative that, yes, once the Strait of Hormuz opens, everything goes back to that pro-growth policy that we saw before President Trump had the operations in Iran.
0: And then we got to have a massive global push to not depend.

0: Governor Stitt says lawmakers acted quickly to change state law after discovering a provision that could have canceled out any savings from a potential federal gas tax suspension. A new state law is designed to expand the number of pathways available for people to become certified teachers as schools continue working to address staffing shortages. And a man has pleaded guilty to shooting and killing another man in West Tulsa. I'm Ben Morgan.
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8: 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And the focus is simple. Make her health a priority. I'm Skyler Cooper. There are a bunch of serious conditions that can develop quietly and without symptoms. And you know, most people hope they're healthy, but hoping isn't a strategy. Let's look at heart disease, the number one cause of death in America. And it's the number one killer of women in the country too, claiming more than 300,000 every year. But only about 44% of women recognize it as their biggest health threat. And nearly 6 in 10 women are expected to develop cardiovascular disease in their lifetime. Now, when it comes to cancer, lung cancer is the leading cause of cancer death in women, with over 60,000 deaths projected this year. Now, those two things, heart disease and lung cancer, can be found in minutes with a simple scan. And Kraft Body Scan focuses on early detection, finding issues before symptoms appear. You can check for both in one non-invasive scan. And this month, $10 from every scan supports the American Heart Association. You can learn more about it and get scheduled right now at craftbodyscan.com.
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0: our oil and gas producers, and our law enforcement. And Starling will protect the Second Amendment from radical gun grabbers. As Attorney General, Jeff Starling will take back control of Oklahoma farmland from China, protecting what's ours. And Starling will work with ICE to keep criminal illegal immigrants out of our state, because our safety comes first. A political outsider, a trusted pro-Trump conservative through and through. That's Jeff Starling.
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2: Knicks were down by 22 with 7.5 to play. Ananobi floats it over to Shamet. Shamet, a three-pointer. It's good! Tie game with 44 seconds!
3: Don't want to give up a three.
2: Brunson with Harden on him. Brunson on the drive. The floater, bank shot. It's good! Tie game again with 19 seconds remaining. Merrill, three-pointer. In and out! That one halfway down. Bridges fires away. Won't go when we go to overtime. Wild finish. The Knicks down 22. And the fans dancing with joy. They have watched one of the greatest comebacks in NBA playoff history. Knicks take game one behind the brilliance of Jalen Brunson.
4: So that's fascinating. By Mike Breen on the call last night. I went to the game for three quarters, but I had to get up at 2:30, so I had to leave and go back to Long Island. And the Knicks, Cavs. Now, you might not be the biggest basketball fan, and certainly maybe your team's not in it, unless you're in Texas or New York or Cleveland. Of course, Oklahoma is playing a huge, Oklahoma City is a huge series against the upstart San Antonio Spurs. But it was pretty amazing. And what happened is you watch a team down by 22, they go on a 44-11 run, almost win in regulation, and then overtime they just steamroll the Cavs in game one in front of a capacity celebrity-strewn crowd, which is pretty amazing too, considering it's their eighth straight playoff victory. And we'll see, because in the audience was like the alumni at a college game. You had Patrick Ewing, Larry Johnson, John Starks, Latrell Sprewell, all acting like fans, along with Michael J. Fox, and of course that idiot Spike Lee, and all these celebrities that were there. Ben Stiller, they were all there, mixed in with regular people, treated like regular people. And then you have other people like Daryl Strawberry and John Franco in the audience. It's been so long since New York has had any type of major victory. This could be it. But there's a long way to go still. So I thought that was pretty cool. I feel terrible. I had to leave in the fourth quarter, but I would have been out of my mind to stay till 11 o'clock and then drive an hour home at 12 and then sleep for 90 minutes. So that's the choice I made. The other choice, another basketball guy that made his name in basketball but made his money elsewhere, is Mark Cuban. So Mark Cuban came up with this discount pharmaceutical plan. And it took him a while to put it together, and now it starts rolling. And he has a way to buy drugs in bulk from different sources and sell it for a slight profit, but still substantially below market rates. And it's beginning to flourish. And then Donald Trump rolls out Trump RX. And then people say, hey, Mark Cuban, you campaigned for Kamala Harris. You voted for Kamala Harris. You're very critical of Donald Trump. And now Donald Trump has Trump RX. Is it a scam? And Mark Cuban said, no, it looks really good. What do you mean? He praised it. They kept trying to have him rip Trump RX, but he kept praising it. So the White House seems to have reached out, and guess what? Mark Cuban came together with Donald Trump, and now he's helping and going to profit. Good, I'm glad. Profit off Trump RX. But the substantial discounts are winners for everybody in America. First, here are the two men. Cut 27.
5: It's pretty remarkable seeing you and Mark Cuban up there, and the fact that obviously Mark endorsed Kamala Harris back in 2021.
6: Well, he made a mistake. It was a big mistake.
5: What does this say about what you two are building here?
6: Well, it says we love people. We love our country. He's got a good company, and he's going to do a lot of business with us. And I'm going to get drugs out through Amazon, through the whole group, and we're going to get drugs out. And Mark wanted to be a part of it. And I think Mark was very gracious. He said, this is something that really works. The first time you've seen it. And he had to believe that if he said it about me. You have to understand that. But look, I think I have a lot of respect for Mark, frankly, and I always have.
4: And, you know, the whole thing is when Shark Tank came out, Apprentice was established, and they were kind of battling it then. So Mark Cuban and Donald Trump are on opposite sides. In my view, knowing both guys, I think in one way Mark Cuban looked at Donald Trump and said, could have been me. Now, his family didn't want him to do it, didn't want him to run. But he said, a businessman who made his name on reality television, who got known because he owned the Mavericks, it could have been me. Now, he's a lot younger than Donald Trump. It could still be him. But he is also somebody who thinks out of the box, thinks about innovation, thinks about breaking the mold and making things better. And I don't find him arrogant at all. People do. I don't. So here's Mark Cuban on why he joined. Cut 28.
3: 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I think other than you, I've been the biggest proponent of TrumpRx.com. And the reason for that is Republicans want cheaper drugs, independents want cheaper drugs, Democrats want cheaper drugs, and together, I think we're going to do something special. What makes Cost Plus Drugs different is that when you click through TrumpRx to our site, not only will you see a great price, but you'll see our actual cost and that we only mark it up 15%.
4: So this is, and by the way, if you have a way to get cheaper drugs and still build in a profit, I'm loving that. Because you're helping people making a profit, that means you're going to make more. He went on to say, if I'm successful here with TrumpRx and with my company, I'll be able to buy more and bring the prices down more. So, for example, some of these drugs are hard to pronounce. But just know, one's for eye pressure. Come Again, it's called. It costs $204 if you need it. On TrumpRx, it costs $10. That's 95% off. There's a multiple sclerosis drug called Mazant. It's $623. Now it's $42. Centroid for IVF, $316. You buy it on Trump RX, down 93%, $22. So I just told you the facts. I'm not making anything up. I'm not exaggerating. That's the fact. So the View took on this debate. Alyssa Farah Griffin is the Republican, 50%. She's anti-Trump. Joy Behar, 100%. They're anti-Trump. Everybody else is anti-Trump. So listen to this debate. Cut 33.
7: So I literally, a medication that I had to take for IVF is a tenth of the price on TrumpRx. It's tacky that his name is on it. Mark Cuban has dedicated his life to bringing down prescription drug costs. Average family, one third of Americans cut back on essential foods and utilities to be able to cover their prescription drug costs. You're not going to convince me that just because Trump's involved, we should be like, screw it, don't bring down prescription drug costs.
8: If he's going to make a profit out
9: Correct.
8: Of it, don't take it.
9: I completely agree with that.
8: Americans are struggling.
9: He is a failed businessman. Right. And if you heard what he said, we both want to make people wealthy. He didn't say
7: so
9: healthy.
7: I should pay 10 times more for my medication.
9: He said wealthy, but it means to me that there's something in it for him. This is not a well-intentioned person.
4: Okay, there is so much wrong with this argument, but it's the argument on a different level that we're having for the mayor of Seattle, the mayor of New York City, the congressman from Philadelphia. These are all left-wingers who are not running as liberals. They're running as socialists and communists. So Alyssa Farah Griffin says, I don't care if you make a profit. I'm getting 93% off. It's the same drugs. So they're saying, I don't want you to make a profit. You idiot. Trump RX does not go to Donald Trump. It goes to the country. So if the country is able to set up Trump RX, and if they're able to buy this and maybe make a profit off it, goes into the treasury, not him. You know, if Don Jr. set it up, Trump RX, and Don Jr. was making money, that would be a problem. But in comes the government, work with Mark Cuban, and together they have the same objective, achieving it. People got to understand it. And it's unbelievable. It shows how sick these people are to not understand discount name drugs or discount name drugs, but they just can't get their head around it. So that's the battle that went on between Joy Behar and Alyssa Farah Griffin. And I'm reluctant to play, these clips from The View. Because the show is such a piece of crap. And if you want to talk about different issues, but they talk about politics and they're just it's just a joke. And they take people that are allegedly Republican and they go in who hate Trump and they act surprised when these so-called Republicans agree with the Democrats. They hate Trump. You can't book somebody that hates Trump and say, well, and is a Republican and have them weigh in because they're not objective. Everything Trump does, they're going to be against. In this case, Alyssa Farah Griffin was like, no, this works. And she gets ripped by four other hosts. And looking at it back, Whoopi Goldberg deserves credit because she stayed kind of neutral because she understands the stupidity of the argument.
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13: Once an Obama Democrat, always an Obama Democrat. 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McCall remained a Democrat for years after Obama became president. 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Really? 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But that's the real Charles McCall. 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
14: Our primaries are coming up next month, but voters in many other states starting narrowing the field of candidates yesterday.
15: If you're coming in from Glenpool this morning, be prepared for slowdowns on 75 northbound between the Creek Turnpike and Polecat Creek as that bridge rehab project continues.
14: Thank you, Grant. It is 10 o'clock, cloudy and 59 degrees here in Tulsa. From the KRMG 24 Hour Fox News Center, I'm Ben Morgan with team coverage of our top stories. The results of a key primary race in Kentucky showcasing President Trump's continued influence over Republican voters.
16: Ed Gelrein telling supporters,
17: standing in front of you here tonight as the Republican nominee for Kentucky Congressional District 4.
16: The President Trump-backed Navy SEAL veteran winning the district's GOP primary, defeating incumbent Representative Thomas Massie.
18: I got 7 months left in Congress.
16: Massie, who has served in Congress since 2012, reacting to the loss, telling supporters they ran a race they can be proud of. Kristen Goodwin, Fox News.
14: Cherokee Nation officials say preparations are underway for the 74th annual Cherokee National Holiday. It is set for September 4th through the 6th in Tahlequah. The celebration traditionally draws more than 100,000 visitors and will include an intertribal powwow, a parade, and other cultural events honoring the signing of the Cherokee Nation Constitution in 1839. This year's theme is Together, a Legacy of Community, Family, and Culture, with Principal Chief Chuck Hoskin Jr. saying the holiday is a time to celebrate the resilience of Cherokee ancestors and the continued preservation of Cherokee culture, language, and sovereignty. As Memorial Day weekend approaches, the Grand River Dam Authority Police Department is reminding visitors to stay safe at the Illinois River. The GRDA says holiday outings on the water should always start with what they are calling floating safe, smart, and sober. Officials are encouraging rivergoers to wear life jackets, pay attention to weather and water conditions, and let commercial float operators know if someone in the group is a first-time floater. Authorities warn against swimming or boating alone and say people should never jump into the river from bridges, bluffs, trees, or stream banks. Tulsa's most accurate and dependable five-day forecast. Three big things you need to know. And more of the Brian Kilmeade Show. That's next at 10:02.
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21: 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Trump says it is his great honor to endorse Jackson Lawmeyer, the MAGA conservative, with Trump's complete and total endorsement.
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14: 102.3 KRMG has Tulsa's most accurate and dependable five-day forecast.
1: Mostly cloudy this afternoon, 68 our high. Scattered showers and thunder returning tomorrow and tomorrow night, 72 tomorrow. Friday night, rain and thunder likely after a high of 80 and low 80s. Saturday, Sunday, and Memorial Day, and more scattered showers and thunder. I'm Chief Meteorologist James Adelot for Fox 23 and 102.3 KRMG, Tulsa's news and talk.
14: Right now, it is cloudy and 59 degrees here in Tulsa.
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5: Two.
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5: One.
14: And voters in several states have chosen candidates in primary elections that will advance to the November midterm election. At 10:06, I'm Ben Morgan on 102.3 KRMG, Tulsa's news and talk.

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1: All right, from 40th and 6th in Midtown Manhattan, heard around the country, around the world. This is the Brian Kilmeade Show. Locally, big news. The largest commuter rail system in the country went on strike, first time in 30 years. It lasted 3 days. So it screwed up my life, but almost everybody in the New York area's life. But things are back to normal now, at least yesterday as of noon. So that's pretty cool. Jeff Lacks is joining us at the bottom of the hour. CUNY professor sees anti-Semitism up close and personal, fights it on a daily basis on the campus, but it's spread just about everywhere. And we're seeing it now. You could even say it was with Tom Massey after his big loss last night as he mocks his opponent who beat him, saying, well, I tried to reach him, but he was in Tel Aviv. Yes. He's pro-Israel. It doesn't mean he's in Tel Aviv. And I'm pretty sure a few years ago that wouldn't have been an insult, but now it is. So before we get to Mark Malkoff talking about one of the most interesting things in media today, and that is the end of the Stephen Colbert show and the lack of ratings in all of late night television, where it used to be a bellwether for the country. More and more people are deciding there's just more options, or the talent that we see in the shows that we have a chance to look at aren't our cup of tea. Let's get to the big three.
2: Number three.
3: Mark endorsed Kamala Harris back in 2021.
4: Well, he made a mistake. It was a big mistake.
5: We're going to get drugs out, and Mark wanted to be a part of it. And I think Mark was very gracious. He said, this is something that really works. First time you've seen it.
1: Working together, the shark and the apprentice, Cuban combines with the president to get the nation cheaper prescription drugs, which is a winner for everyone, except for the hosts of The View. I'll explain.
2: Number two.
6: MAGA is the last dying breath of the Confederacy. And it could not be more true. But in response to a Confederacy, we have this moment here. Liberation.
1: I also hear that historical genius doesn't realize that the Republicans were led by Lincoln in the North, and it was the Confederacy run by the Dixiecrats in the South. And she is an extreme leftist. Primary aftermath. Trump flexes and AOC gets a win over Shapiro on the left. We'll view the results and review.
2: Number one.
7: I'm not doing this politically. I'm doing, look, everyone tells me it's unpopular, but I think it's very popular because I'm not going to let the world be blown up with my watch. It's not going to happen.
1: Clock is ticking for a resumption of the war in Iran, but perhaps Trump's secret weapon is Treasury Secretary Scott Bessent, and that is Operation Economic Fury, making great progress. It would help if our allies would help. But one of the great things I have great interest in is late night television. Definitely when I was growing up, Carson was the best. And by the time I got to college, Letterman was everything. And now you have a situation where on average, if you take Kimmel, if you take Fallon and you take Colbert, they get about a 2. Where Carson, and I know it was a different time, cable was just emerging, was getting about 7 million. And Letterman ended up, when he was leaving, was getting about 3 million. And this week is the last week of the Colbert show. And believe it or not, he was winning the ratings race. But the show is losing millions of dollars. What has happened to late night television? A man that knows joins us now, Mark Malkoff. He's a comedian, author of Love Johnny Carson, One Obsessive Fan's Journey to Find the Genius Behind the Legend. And Mark, first off, thanks so much for joining us. Congratulations on the book. Now, first off, for you, you have a personal up-close experience in late-night television. I mean, who did you work for?
8: Brian, so I worked for David Letterman on The Late Show. I was working for Comedy Royalty, and then I had a day job where I worked for Stephen Colbert on The Colbert Report when we were on Comedy Central. So, you know, I was there actually for the very first Late Show, 34-year-old franchise. I was in the second row as a teenager, so I have a history with The Late Show.
1: So you were always a Letterman fan?
8: I was. I mean, I love Johnny Carson. I interviewed over 400 people about him. But yeah, after Carson, I think Dave probably did the show better than anyone. And all the late night hosts worship Dave and Johnny Carson, certainly.
1: So the thing is, Mark, I remember like yesterday, everybody was talking about who is going to be Carson's successor. Is he going to retire and Bette Midler sings him off? And then Leno gets named and Letterman gets hurt. His feelings
8: That's
1: get hurt
8: right.
1: And he spins off. Can you bring us back to that moment?
8: So August 30th, 1993, 23 million people tuned into David Letterman's debut. CBS stock went up. It was, he owned this show. There had never been a late night show on CBS, and Dave really set the standard for this. But there was a lot of drama. Johnny Carson wanted it to be David Letterman. Jay Leno politicked to all the NBC affiliates and got the gig. They both did pretty well for themselves. But one thing with both of them, like Johnny Carson, is that we didn't know their personal politics. That was considered a staple. The shows that really had the most longevity and the most profitable traditionally have been the ones where we did not know the politics of the host.
1: See, it's interesting because the first time I thought David Letterman weighed in on politics was when John McCain was running. And he did nonstop McCain old jokes. And I thought, okay, this is not stopping. This is continuing.
8: It's when Jon Stewart at the Daily Show, Letterman pointed to Jon Stewart having some political leanings that Dave felt he could do that. But certainly when he was on NBC
1: He looked at Jon Stewart, who was younger than him, saw him doing that and said, well, I guess I can let it out.
8: That's exactly what happened. And he started putting a little of his politics. You know, he at this point wasn't going to rehearsal anymore. Jay, he pretty much gave up that Jay was going to be number one. And he just, you know, just really let it all out. And so that's what happened with that. And between Jon Stewart and Dave Letterman, both amazing broadcasters, that was really one of the first times in late night that really happened with the host putting their personal opinions in politically.
1: Right. And, Carson, you say in the book that he was a Democrat, but you didn't really know it.
8: Yes, we did not know his politics. Now, he absolutely 100% voted for both Democrats and Republicans. He Herbert Walker Bush and him were very friendly, actually. Talked on the phone. Carson was at the White House. It really just depended on the person, but he 100% believed, I am doing an entertainment show. America does not care about my politics. And why would I want to alienate half of my audience?
1: I remember he gave that interview with Mike Wallace. And Mike Wallace says, why don't you weigh in? And he said, why would I? Then we've lost, basically, you lost the narrative if I do that. I lost what my objective is.
8: He hammered everyone. I mean, Joe Biden during the plagiarism scandal, it was something like 12 jokes that Carson did on him. I mean, Nancy Reagan called up Carson twice, upset with jokes about Ronald Reagan. Jimmy Carter, his mom was upset with Johnny. Gerald Ford was upset with Carson with jokes about Ford being a stumbler. So there is a history of presidents getting a little bit out of shape with jokes. But at the same time, Carson just hammered everyone. And at the end of the day, it was fun. And everybody tuned in for Carson. He didn't alienate anybody.
1: So, of course, Stephen Colbert would be named to take over for David Letterman, right?
8: Yeah.
1: And they just had this exchange. When's this exchange from, Eric? When was this from? Just recently? Yeah, so here, you know, Letterman obviously very critical of the president and critical of CBS's decision to let Stephen Colbert go. Here they are.
9: We are on the roof of the Ed Sullivan Theater building, and I couldn't be happier.
10: It's a beautiful view from up here.
11: Would you share with the people why we are on the roof of the Ed Sullivan right now?
9: Now, I thought maybe tonight's occasion would be a little sad, being the end of your run here, but this brings true joy to my heart. We are up here for the wanton destruction of CBS property.
11: Now, I know for many years I enjoyed this as a viewer. You would throw things off the Ed Sullivan building. This is a true story. When I first got this gig, one of the first things they told me before we even moved into the offices is that I would not be allowed to throw anything off of the roof of the Ed Sullivan building because evidently there was a problem with a previous tenant.
9: Yes, I'm so excited about this.
11: So am I. Well, Dave.
9: Yes, sir.
11: Hey, thanks so much for creating the Late Show 33 years ago. It's been a pleasure having you back to destroy some stuff.
9: The pleasure is all mine. I enjoyed destroying stuff. It's great, great fun. Thank you for everything you've done for our country.
11: Feeling is mutual, Dave. Thank you. Anything you'd like to say to the audience before we go?
9: Well, not necessarily to the audience, but to the folks at CBS, in the words of the great Ed Murrow, good night and good luck, mother.
1: Wow. So, Mark, talk about that. The Letterman that we knew in the 80s, 90s, he used to do the afternoon show, happy to have a chance to do the show following Carson, to that attitude.
8: It's definitely different. I mean, I remember Madonna went on Dave Letterman's show and said the F-bomb 23 times, and it was national news. It was just a different Dave Letterman, different times. I mean, I think it's great that Dave Letterman did go back. I do want to point out two things. One, for Stephen Colbert's Late Show with the Legacy, the first year he had on Donald Trump, Ted Cruz, Elon Musk. It was a very different show. We didn't know his politics. He was last in the ratings, and he did the unheard of, which was he picked a political side, and it really did turn up his ratings. The one thing I do want to also mention is Colbert's a Catholic, practicing Catholic, teaches Sunday school, knows more scripture than anybody I probably have ever met. There is a decent chance that they're going to have the Pope on for the last show. If anybody's going to get it, it's going to be him. They've met before. They're both from spent lots of time in Chicago. And, you know, when Ricky Gervais and Bill Maher talked about a religion, Stephen defended it. I mean, he would really defend Christianity and religion. I do think that that is something that people don't really talk about. And I think that's important for his legacy.
1: So, Mark, you were projecting Friday. It's got to be tomorrow, right? Don't they usually tape two shows on Thursday?
8: Thursday's going to be the last episode of The Light Show. Tonight we have Springsteen. Last night was Steven Spielberg and Jon Stewart and David Byrne. CBS is not denying the Pope. Steven's wish list is Beyonce and the Pope. We don't know if it's going to happen. Jimmy Kimmel, Jimmy Fallon, almost got the Pope. This was very under wraps. It almost happened. But I think that Colbert, if anybody's going to have the closest chance to getting the Pope, and wouldn't that be world news if that happens?
1: Wait, Mark, you know what it also would be? It's a total F you to Donald Trump, because this is his nemesis. And this is a guy saying, I'm not coming to America for your 250th birthday, even though I'm an American, according to reports. I will come to Stephen Colbert's show, who many people feel, and it's this being canceled for either money loss or because Letterman wants him out. So this would be just like him taking on Trump again.
8: It really would. I mean, it would just be on so many different levels. This would be a media frenzy if we have the Pope show up on a late night show, a complete unheard of thing. And it'll go down in history if that happens. So we'll see. CBS is keeping very tight wraps. But as someone that teaches Sunday school like Stephen does and goes to church and is a very open about his religion, I think that he definitely has a good chance of this happening.
1: So he made a statement. I'll just paraphrase it recently. He says, you know, I didn't want to be so political, but my producer told me that's what gets ratings. Do you think Stephen Colbert didn't want to be political? He also gave a statement lately saying, hey, you know what? I'm an actor, singer. When I first got this job, I didn't know if I could do it. I'm not really a talk show host. I was playing a Bill O'Reilly-like character on the Colbert Report.
8: Nobody thought it was possible to pick a political side and be number one and survive doing a late night show. That's the first year we didn't know his politics, and people only knew him doing this character on Comedy Central. So people didn't know who he was. So it took him about a year to really figure out what he wanted to do with the show. And we're looking at history right now. 11 years. Can you believe that? Number one in the ratings
1: But Mark, you know, when you're studying Carson, you're studying Letterman, you know his numbers are at 2.1 or at 2. Letterman left and he was low at 3, right? And then you have Greg Gutfeld, who has 35% less possible homes, and he's getting a 3-4. So, he's winning in a bad league.
8: The digital numbers, they do very well, the late night hosts like Colbert and some of the others digitally, but the YouTube views just do not translate to the TV dollars. So, it is very, very different with the metrics. I don't know, with Johnny Carson, I just really, really miss having a presence like that and just the 45 million people when Johnny Carson had the Tiny Tim wedding in 1969. Second to the moon landing, the power of Carson. All the late night hosts still talk about Carson. He's been off the air for 30 years. And my book, Love Johnny Carson, is just evident that we really do miss Carson. And it looks like, Brian, that late night is going away. I think if late night survives, we're going to see, you know, this current cast of The Late Show, 20 writers. I think probably we're going to probably have 10 writers less. I think it's no band. Seth Meyers, they got rid of his band for cause. So I think we're going to see a very scaled down late night if it still exists.
1: So Byron Allen bought the time. And he's going to be on now. Yeah. I want you to hear this. This is what he said his show is going to do. I think it's impossible. Listen.
10: A lot of eyes are going to be on your programming to see, well, what are the political leanings? What can they read into it?
12: What I'm doing with Comics Unleashed, we don't talk about politics. We don't talk about anything that's topical. We don't talk about anything. We don't do anything that's racist or sexist or anti-Semitic or homophobic. Just be funny and don't offend. I don't care who you vote for. I don't care. I'm here to make people laugh. You're going to vote who you're going to vote for no matter what I say. It doesn't matter. It's not my business. Not my business. Do what you do. So I'm here to make you laugh.
1: Mark.
8: Yes.
1: I don't think it's possible to. I think he got the wrong message. It's not to avoid politics. There's too much material there. Just be an equal opportunity offender. I think that's the takeaway from what we're seeing. And see how that goes.
8: Byron Allen is a mogul. You know, he started when he was 18 years old, making his debut on Johnny Carson. He's a student of late night. But with Comics Unleashed, it's basically an assembly line. They do five shows in a day. They do evergreen material on purpose with no politics so they can rerun these shows for 10 years because they're not topical. So that is why he's going in that direction without doing politics. I see what you're saying. But he wants these episodes to run in affinity. And we'll see if he can pull it off. I mean, Brian, he doesn't even only have the 11:30 slot. He has the 12:30 slot. He basically, yeah, is buying his way into late night with 2-hour block on CBS. And we'll see if it, he projects it's going to be profitable. Certainly CBS is for it for at least a year. So it's an experiment. We'll see what happens.
1: Yeah, Mark, my senior thesis in college was the history of late night television. And I interviewed Letterman for it. Because I interned at NBC and I was able to get him. And I have a quote when he said to me, I said, do you want to be the next host if Johnny Carson retires? And he says, no, we're a basement operation. Who would ever want to fill his shoes? That's why I was flipping out years later when Carson retires. And he says, I can't believe I'm not getting it. So clearly with me, he was being somewhat insincere, but I think having Leno get it really bothered him. But
8: that is a hard interview to get Dave Letterman. And, you know, whenever Johnny Carson was still in the seat, he never wanted to say it out loud that he wanted the gig because he just loved Johnny Carson so much and he meant so much to him that he just never wanted to say the words out loud. And it did end up hurting him at the end. He didn't say to NBC, I want this in my contract. I get the Tonight Show. And that's why Jay took over for him. But that's so cool. You got to sit down with Dave. I mean, out of the late night host, him and Carson, I think, did it best.
1: Yeah, I looked up to him big time. He was great. Mark, too, great job. I love the topic of your book. You're a great broadcaster, too. Mark Malkoff, a comedian and author of Love, Johnny Carson, One Obsessive Fan's Journey to Find the Genius Behind the Legend. Mark, thanks so much.
8: Brian, thank you. It was really good talking to you. I appreciate it.
1: You got it. Back in a moment.
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15: 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I'm Ben Morgan.
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25: I'm 57 years old, coming from a very machista country called Spain, where there is an average of 2 women killed monthly by their ex-husbands or ex-boyfriends, which is horrible. We are killing women because some men think they own them, they possess them. So, and that problem also goes to Mr. Trump, and Mr. Putin, and Mr. Netanyahu, the big balls man saying, my is bigger than yours, and I'm going to bomb the out of you. It's male toxic behavior that is creating thousands of dead people.
1: So, first off, that is a Spanish actor. And people know him. I never heard of him. What is it?
26: Javier Bardem. You've never heard of him?
1: No. But think about what he's saying. Donald Trump's a wife beater. He beats his wife. And that's what he's saying. And then he says Donald Trump is just forcing himself at Netanyahu as if October 7th never happened and if Iran has never attacked us. And you put him in Vladimir Putin, who invaded a country unsolicited because of some fantasy there were Nazis there. Crazy guy.
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15: Four Republican primary challengers backed by President Trump prevailed last night.
3: Injury crash at 15th and South Boulder.
15: Thank you, Steve. It is 10:30. It is cloudy and 59 degrees here in Tulsa. From the KRMG 24-hour Fox News Center, I'm Ben Morgan with team coverage of our top stories. Endorsements from President Trump paying off in a big way for a number of GOP candidates and key primaries across several states.
2: Former Navy SEAL Edgar Ryan defeated Congressman Thomas Massie in his primary in Kentucky. The race in the state's 4th congressional district was a test of the president's power. He had endorsed Gal Ryan and criticized Massie as an unreliable congressman after he broke with the president on several issues like the Epstein files and the Middle East. Another Trump-backed candidate, Congressman Andy Barr, won the GOP Senate primary in Kentucky. Barr is the heavy favorite to replace Senator Mitch McConnell. Meantime, we'll likely have to wait one more month to get definitive results in some races in Georgia. Congressman Mike Collins and Derek Dooley will face each other again in a runoff on June 16th. Neither one claimed 50% of the vote.
15: That is Fox's Madeline Rivera. The Tulsa Fire Department is trying to cut down on the number of false alarms. TFD says they'll be training alarm companies this week in what they're calling their fire alarm reduction program and how to implement that program in the field. Part of that involves teaching alarm owners on how their alarm system works, how to spot a chronic problem, and how to get timely repairs and maintenance, including letting the fire marshal's office know about their alarm issues. They say the false alarms put a lot of unnecessary wear and tear on city fire equipment and distract firefighters from real emergencies. Steve Berg, 102.3 KRMG, Tulsa's News and Talk.
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9: Gentner Drummond's not well. For years, he's suffered from TDS, Trump Derangement Syndrome. Drummond hates President Trump so much, he gave $1,000 to Joe Biden in 2020. And when Gentner Drummond was asked about Democrats' sham impeachment to take down Trump, Drummond refused to defend him.
10: The president was impeached, and should he have been?
11: I don't have an opinion on that.
9: Because Drummond cares more about appeasing never-Trumpers than protecting President Trump. It gets worse. Drummond is bankrolled by Obama lawyer Rod Rosenstein, the architect of the Mueller witch hunt, taking campaign cash from the same anti-Trump zealot who tried to derail Trump's presidency. Gentner Drummond, Trump-deranged liberal, unfit for governor. Not authorized by any candidate or candidate committee. 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
31: Mostly cloudy through the rest of the day, 68 our high, but rain and thunder likely tomorrow and tomorrow night, 72. Tomorrow, Friday, still some scattered showers and 80, but rain and thunder likely Friday night. Saturday, 80, Sunday, 80, and Memorial Day, low 80s again. I'm Chief Meteorologist James Adelot for Fox 23 and 102.3 KRMG, Tulsa's News and Talk.
5: Right now, it's cloudy and 59 degrees here in Tulsa.
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8: Three.
15: World Health Organization officials say they expect the number of confirmed Ebola cases in Central Africa to rise as more suspected cases are detected.
8: Two.
15: China and Russia criticize American nuclear policy as their leaders meet in Beijing.
8: One.
15: And President Trump's grip on the GOP on full display after yesterday's primaries, with several Trump-backed candidates emerging victorious. At 10:35, I'm Ben Morgan on 102.3 KRMG, Tulsa's News and Talk.
12: When we come together, we are indomitable. And to the billionaire class and the Epstein class, we're coming for you. You're not safe. Your money will not protect you. We're coming for you. See, we're worried that they're coming for us, but they've always been coming for us. As we're turning the tables, we're coming for you.
1: That is Chris Rabb, who won in Philadelphia, very blue city, obviously, candidate from Pennsylvania. But what's key about him, he's a radical socialist. And he's fully backed by AOC, and she fancies herself a kingmaker along with Bernie Sanders. And it's really hard to argue. And it's a big pushback and a middle finger to the so-called moderate liberal Democratic governor of the state of Pennsylvania. Jeff Lax joins us now, a professor over law at CUNY, right at City College here in New York City, where he fights against anti-Semitism on a daily basis. Hey, Jeff, what's your reaction to this socialism anti-Israel attitude that's rising up in the left?
14: Yeah, I mean, you know, Shapiro, we were talking right before the show about how he got a lot of moderates elected in these primaries, but Rabb is the one exception. I mean, I think the Democrats are not listening to what the country wants right now. I hope and I think it will backfire, although we thought that about Mamdani too, and we saw what happened there. The bottom line is socialism is a real threat right now around the country. People think of it as this little fringe movement. That is no longer the case. There are now 250 elected officials nationwide who are Democratic Socialists of America candidates.
1: You know who campaigned for him? Hassan Piker. You know, Hassan Piker could not be more anti-Semitic and anti-Israel. He says, I'd rather vote for someone from Hamas than vote for a Republican. He said he wants Rick Scott to be dead. He looks at, obviously, what happened in Gaza. He believes genocide. He spouts that that crap every single day, and he's campaigning with a lot of leading Democrats right now. Why would they take that risk and be with someone like that?
14: Disgusting. Absolutely disgusting to associate with him, let alone to push his agenda. But you know what's crazy? Hakeem Jeffries himself is going in this direction. When he comes out today and he talks about that black athletes now in these places where there have been now gerrymandering by the Republicans, I mean, give me a break. This is a purely political move. Democrats and Republicans are going at it. And now Jeffries comes out, to me, one of the most radical statements any House minority leader has ever made, to tell black athletes now not to go to schools in a gerrymandered district. That is insane.
1: It's crazy. So we're talking about Ole Miss. We're talking about Clemson. Yeah, we're talking about Georgia. Picture every major college,
14: disgusting.
1: SEC. He wants them all to sit out a year. The portal's closed. So even if they were listening to him as if he had some power and some prestige, they can't go anywhere. You're asking a 19-year-old to sit out. You're asking a 21-year-old not to count cash in $1 million check or a $5 million check.
14: Right.
1: Here is Jeffries yesterday, cut 36.
17: This is really not a complicated proposition. In the absence of fairness as it relates to black political representation, there should be no athletic participation. As it relates to institutions that are housed in states that are experiencing a dramatic return to racially oppressive Jim Crow-like tactics. These universities should feel compelled to speak up.
18: Right.
17: Not because of their athletic programs, because it's the right thing to do here in the United States of America.
1: So I wish you'd talk slower, Jeff. So here he is. He's calling out a boycott because of the gerrymandering ruling from the Supreme Court that said you cannot gerrymander a district by anyone's race or gender. That is not racism. It's the opposite of racism.
14: Yeah, I'm so sick of the Jim Crow. Joe Biden constantly said the Jim Crow line. First of all, Jim Crow is the Democrats' invention. Yeah. That's number one.
1: Segregation, everything.
14: Yeah. Right. Number two, let's not forget what happened in Georgia just a couple of years back when they moved the Major League Baseball All-Star game out of Georgia because of supposedly unfair voting rules. By the way, if that's true, how come in all the years since then they've never been protesting the voting rules voting laws in Georgia.
1: Because the turnout's through the roof and they elected Democrats.
14: Right.
1: They have two Democratic senators.
14: Right. Right.
1: And you know, Brian Kemp won again as a Republican, as governor, because Stacey Abrams is an abomination.
14: Right.
1: So, I mean, that's just some of the things that are happening. So the Democrats, I sense, want to go back to talking about race.
14: Yeah.
1: Because they feel as though that's their victory speech. But I think America has said, this isn't racism. I don't think it should be bracketed. What if you say, okay, let's just bracket that out. There's a lot of Christians there, so let's bracket out that district. No. But there's a lot of Jews there, so let's bracket out that district. No. Hey, that's mostly women. You can't do that. That's mostly Hispanic. You're not going to do that. You will district according to that state's rules, but not on race. That is not racism, even if, Ketanji Brown thinks so, but the Supreme Court is under attack regularly. I want to go back to AOC for a second because she brought up the Confederacy too, because this guy Rab won and she feels as though she wants something greater in her life, even than the presidency. Listen to this, cut 20.
0: MAGA is the last dying breath of the Confederacy. And it could not be more true. But in response to a Confederacy, we have this moment here of liberation, abolition, and revival of the values that make this country actually great, actually aspirational, and actually audacious as an example for the world.
1: Yeah, actually, I love her theme. So we elect a socialist and see the American dream.
14: Someone's going to get shot again. You can't talk like this. When are they going to learn? When are they going to start caring that they endanger people when they speak like the Confederacy? Really?
1: Yeah.
14: I mean, it's so insane. They're going to get someone hurt again. This type of rhetoric, we're seeing it every day now. All you need is somebody who's slightly off mentally. We're seeing somebody in court today. I mean, you need someone just slightly off and they're going to go out on a rampage and kill people. And it doesn't take much to rile them up nowadays.
1: So Tom Massey loses his race. He won against Trump over and over again, but not just because, okay, the big, beautiful bill, you might differ when it comes to the Iran war. Okay. You only have two or three votes. You would seem to be representing Kentucky, which went by to Trump by about 30 points, three elections in a row. So you decide to ignore that. Then you go and go condemn Israel as if they're the basis of all problems. And then you go on and combine with Ro Khanna and go into the Epstein files. So Trump's had it with him. He primaried him and he lost. Thomas Massey blames AIPAC, who put $15 million in the race to defeat him. Cut 21. Listen to this.
8: I would have come out sooner, but I had to call my opponent and concede, and it took a while to find Ed Gowrein in Tel Aviv.
1: What does he mean by that?
14: I was so angry when I saw it's anti-Semitic. All it is Jew hate. That's all it is. I mean, let's be honest. I want to thank the good people of Israel for coming out to Kentucky and voting last night and getting Gowrein nominated. Yeah. So congratulations to them. Thomas Massey has been talking this way since the beginning. Him and Marjorie Taylor Greene has come out now as if she's still relevant, and they're all talking this way. And you know what's sick about it is, though, the coalition that's being put together, not just by the left. The left is now working with radical Islamists, Hassan Piker, as you just mentioned. But on the right, you started to mention the people that he was working with. So you had Cenk Uygur, who was supporting Massey. You had the New York Times wrote a positive op-ed about Massey.
1: Because he's with Ro Khanna and Epstein.
14: With Ro Khanna, right, exactly. So you have this horseshoe situation, right? You've all heard, everyone knows about the horseshoe theory. When you go too far left, too far right, you go into like insanity. And that's what's going on. It's a terrible thing to see. There are rational people right now on both sides of the aisle who are just rolling their eyes in the air saying, enough of this. We want our cost of living to go down, our wages to go up, and, you know, everyday things that people worry about, not this garbage.
1: Right. So what is your sense of where how this mayor's done on anti-Semitism since he took over?
14: This mayor is he's even worse.

0: I've been surfing here since I was a kid. Now, seeing my grandson out on the water, it means everything to me. Watching him and taking in the blue waves, the sea breeze, the blurry horizon.
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0: 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But Jeff Starling, he's not part of the political machine. 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And Starling will work with ICE to keep criminal illegal immigrants out of our state, because our safety comes first. A political outsider, a trusted pro-Trump conservative through and through. That's Jeff Starling.
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3: 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You're with Brian Kilmeade.
4: Let's welcome tonight's guest. As long as he's here, he can't write another book. Co-host of Fox and Friends and host of One Nation, Brian Kilmeade. Brian, are you aware of Byron Allen? Are you a fan?
5: Yeah.
4: He's been around almost as long as you have. He's obviously way more accomplished, wealthier, and more successful than you.
5: Right.
4: But you must have crossed paths.
5: I've never met him, but, I mean, he's one of the richest guys in the country. He's bought a whole bunch of stations.
4: He bought the Weather Channel.
5: That's good.
4: So he must know where the wind blows.
5: Absolutely. Well, these high school kids in great numbers put you in great jeopardy. I would say a few things.
4: Did they bully you, Brian?
5: Well, no. I live in New York. Okay. This is not one of those things. We talk about that in the break.
4: Heckled by children on the way to work?
5: Listen, do you want me to seriously answer your... I don't like it, and I'm often on the bus, and I can't get off, and I yell at them. They're on the corner. They're the walkers.
6: I'm black, so I don't have to follow the same rules as Jim.
4: Yeah.
5: But also, social media, you become a star.
4: Oh, shut up.
5: What do you mean?
4: I don't know why I said that. Yeah. I had to go to a tease. Oh, don't turn on me.
5: Yeah.
4: Don't you dare. I'll crush you like a bug. I will come over there, and I will crush you like a bug.
7: And that, of course, he was talking to the audience last night, right before I went to the Knick game. I did Greg's show. We tape it early. But one of the lead stories was what we were just talking about earlier with Mark Malkoff about late night television. Greg gets a 3-3. Letterman got a 3-1 when he was leaving. Now, Greg can only gets 30% less homes. So every day he starts off down 30%. All right. And then you have Stephen Colbert. They go, he left his number one. Yeah, with a 2-1. We get a 2-1 at two. I get a 2-1 on Sunday nights. Thankfully, thank you for that. And we get a 2-1 at 3 in the afternoon. Late night television does not, it's never going to be what it was with Carson and Jack Parr and Steve Allen when television was just starting, and Jack Parr, who followed up with that, who that format actually might work. But Johnny Carson, where it's mostly entertainment, sometimes it was insightful interviews, politically relevant candidates on both sides would go on. But what it's become right now is just a version of MSNBC. It just is. It's not entertaining. Jimmy Fallon is entertaining, does some musical stuff, and he gets 1-7. So there's something really wrong. The Americans are up. Believe me, don't say it's too late. They're up. I mean, Trace Gallo gets ratings. So they're up. They're choosing not to listen to that. Now, as I see Seth Meyers, Stephen Colbert, Jon Stewart, Jimmy Kimmel, Jimmy Fallon, and then six of them. I think it's six. You wonder, as they all go to salute Stephen Colbert in his final day, who's going to be the one left standing? I think it will be Jon Stewart. Only because I think he's working part-time. He might decide to go back full-time. I think that format with The Daily Show works for him. Remember, he was on the HBO. He had his own show on HBO. It didn't work. So they canceled it. So he's not perfect. You got to have the right venue. And he's got the right vehicle. And the right vehicle for him is The Daily Show. The other shows are just Elizabeth Warren. Johnny Carson would have put Elizabeth Warren. You have Elizabeth Warren on one of your final shows. A nondescript, unaccomplished senator from Massachusetts who pretended to be someone she's not. That's your final show? And by the way, Mark's prediction that he's going to get the Pope on? If that is true, that's more about Donald Trump and not liking Donald Trump than it is about the Pope. We'll see what happens. Thanks so much for listening, everyone. Don't forget One Nation on Sunday at 10 o'clock. We'll be back on the Thursday show as we get closer and closer to Memorial Day. We'll keep you updated on everything that's going on. And go to BrianKilmeade.com for tickets, especially May 30th in Reno, Nevada. 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
9: David Ostro, Republican for Lieutenant Governor.
10: I'm David Ostro. I flew combat missions for the U.S. Navy hunting Soviet submarines.
9: David Ostro, Christian servant, husband, father, and business owner. David Ostro knows how to create a growing economy.
10: I built my company from one employee to over 1,000.
9: David Ostro put the state of Oklahoma's checkbook online to fight fraud and put more money in the real economy. David Ostro knows to improve schools and put more money in the classroom, we must fight the fraud that steals money from students. David Ostro understands to create good-paying jobs for Oklahomans, we must stop payments to illegal aliens.
10: I've hunted America's enemies, and now I'm hunting fraud, waste, and abuse.
9: David Ostro for Lieutenant Governor. Same oath, new mission.

didn't work. It wasn't because the Republican Party did much. There are a couple of heroes in the state of Georgia today for saving these seats. One, Brian Kemp, the governor of Georgia, used his super PAC, hardworking Georgians, to mobilize Republican voters. The other is Kelly Loeffler, now the Small Business Administration director. She started a group called Greater Georgia. There's a lesson here. Kelly Loeffler could have gone all Carrie Lake when she lost in the runoff in 2021 and just been a perpetual victim and grifter. And instead, she decided to build something to leave the state better off. And what she did is replicate the machine that Stacey Abrams had built, but on the Republican side. In so doing, Kelly Loeffler started a grassroots army that mobilizes people and gets them out to vote. And more importantly, in this case, ran a lot of ads in the last 2 weeks of the election, educating voters in Georgia that the Democrats were attempting to turn a nonpartisan court into a weapon of Democratic partisanship. And there is a third unsung hero. Those of you nationally have missed the story because you can't really see it in the data. It turns out one of the chief lobbyists for the Republican-appointed nonpartisan Supreme Court incumbents were Democratic trial lawyers in the state of Georgia. You would think they would want partisan progressive Democrats on the Georgia Supreme Court. It turns out they didn't want to weaponize partisan Supreme Court. And a lot of Democratic lawyers in the state of Georgia have been telling their clients and friends, vote for the incumbents. We don't want to weaponize partisan court like Wisconsin has. And it blew up in the faces of the Democrats and Stacey Abrams. Abrams, by the way, you should know, this is how Abrams was able to steer this thing. She got these two progressives into the race. She got pro-abortion groups to fund them. She got Barack Obama and Kamala Harris to come in and endorse them. And then when they started taking partisan positions, explicitly saying that they were pro-abortion candidates and they were pro-Voting Rights Act candidates and they were opposed to what the Supreme Court had done in Louisiana versus Cali and the like, taking explicitly partisan positions, the Judicial Qualifying Commission stepped in and said, you can't do this. So they sued the Judicial Qualifying Commission in the Middle District of Georgia, in Albany, Georgia, over 100 miles south of Atlanta, where the Judicial Qualification Commission resides. And because they sued in Albany, Georgia, there's only one judge there, Stacey Abrams' sister, who promptly kept the case confidential. There should be a federal hearing on the impropriety of Stacey Abrams' sister and what she did. She clearly was involved in the act, playing partisan politics in trying to keep the Judicial Qualifications Commission silent on their investigation of these two Democrats. The case had to go to the 11th Circuit Court of Appeals, which said, no, this can be public. The fact that they've told these candidates they're violating the laws of the state of Georgia can be made public. It came out the day before the election. The cover-up would have worked, and the money would have worked, except what no one foresaw is that Democratic lawyers in the state of Georgia didn't want to weaponize Supreme Court, and even the Democratic voters in the state of Georgia didn't want it. Now, a lot of people are saying, well, the Democratic voters were too stupid to know. They gave Charlie Bethel, one of the two Supreme Court justices who used to be in the legislature, a run for his money. He was very close. And black women in particular supported a black woman. But Jim Jordan was blown out of the water. No one wanted a crazy white woman on the Georgia Supreme Court. Who they have there, Sarah Warren, is a reasonably conservative woman who is not a neurotic, awful, affluent white female urban liberal. She's from the metro Atlanta area. In fact, she outperformed Jim Jordan in the metro Atlanta area because she's from the metro Atlanta area, and people understood she wasn't crazy. Fani Willis is another big loser. She tried to get a bunch of her associates to run against the judges and lost. The biggest one was in the Georgia Court of Appeals, where Trent Brown, one of the Georgia Court of Appeals judges, was being challenged by an acolyte and friend of Fani Willis because he was the guy who threw out the Trump RICO case. He won decisively. The voters in Georgia gave the Democrats a black eye. In fact, the Democrats last night couldn't control their own primary in Georgia. They gave their nomination for governor in Georgia to Keisha Crime Wave Bottoms. Keisha Lance Bottoms is the former mayor of Atlanta. Not since James Montgomery Calhoun saw Sherman march through the city and torch it has the city burned to the ground until Keisha Lance Bottoms became mayor. She's the first mayor of Atlanta since the Civil War to see the city burned to the ground, and she not only oversaw it, she allowed the protesters to get away with it.
For the Democrats in America today who look on this and say, oh, Georgia Democrats have nominated a black woman for governor, surely she's going to win, understand that in the metro Atlanta area, Keisha Lance Bottoms underperformed all the other

0: other Democrats. Keisha Lance Bottoms did better the further away from Atlanta you went, where they were less likely to know her record. And that's going to be a harbinger of doom for the Democrats come November, when Democrats in Atlanta decide they would rather have either Burt Jones or Rick Jackson, the two Republicans who'll fight it out in a primary, in a runoff, than the woman who burned down the city of Atlanta. Keisha Lance Bottoms provoked a crime wave in Atlanta, a secession movement in Atlanta, and caused the death of 8-year-old Sequoia Turner. For those of you around the country, you have no idea what the Democrats have done. Let me educate you just a little bit on the caliber of the Democrat who just got picked to be the gubernatorial nominee in Georgia. We've spent enough time on Graham Plattner, the Nazi in Maine. Let's spend a little bit of time here. In 2020, after the George Floyd riots, Keisha Lance Bottoms sided with the rioters and told the police to let them have free run of the city. They began to burn the city down. Thereafter, a man named Rashard Brooks fell asleep in the drive-thru of a Wendy's on the south side of the city. Rashard Brooks, it turns out, was intoxicated. The police made him pull his car over. They pulled up his record and turned out he had a record and he should not be drinking while driving and needed to go back to jail. There were two police officers. Rashard Brooks got out of the car and began to scuffle with the police officers. He shoved one of the police officers to the ground so hard he caused a concussion to the police officer and grabbed the police officer's weapon and fled. The second police officer, I believe his name is Garrett Roth, is gay. White guy who is gay in Atlanta, who gave pursuit to Rashard Brooks, who turned to fire on the officer. The officer pulled his gun and fired on Rashard Brooks and killed him, and afterwards determined that Rashard Brooks had not taken the first officer's gun. He had taken the first officer's taser. Didn't know it in the heat of the pursuit. What did Keisha Lance Bottoms do? She had the officer thrown in jail and had the district attorney pursue murder charges against him because the black protesters in Atlanta were going nuts after the George Floyd situation. The protesters took over the Wendy's parking lot and they turned it into what they called an autonomous zone. And Keisha Lance Bottoms told the police, do not go there, let them have it. And they took over. And on July 4th of 2020, I believe it was 2020, a mother and her 8-year-old daughter, Sequoia Turner, got lost. And they attempted to turn around in the Wendy's parking lot that Keisha Lance Bottoms had told the police they were not allowed to go to and get the protesters out of. The protesters opened fire on the mother and her daughter. Sequoia Turner, the 8-year-old, was found dead in the back seat, bullet-ridden. Keisha Lance Bottoms allowed it to happen. The police quit in droves in the city. Lawlessness descended on the city. Random joggers were shot by people who just passed by and went on joyrides, killing joggers in the city. There were shootings at major hotels in the city, shootings around the city. People in high-rise condominiums woke up in the mornings and they would find the downstairs lobbies burned and vandalized. That's Keisha Lance Bottoms, Atlanta. She was so unpopular at the end of her term, she couldn't run for re-election. She had to step aside. And that is the person the Democrats have just nominated to be governor of the state of Georgia. The woman who sparked a crime wave that led to the first burning of Atlanta since Sherman marched through. Good luck, Democrats.
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7: Two former executives with Swadley's Barbecue have pleaded guilty to conspiring to defraud the state ahead of the criminal trial of company owner Brent Swadley.
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7: Governor Governor Stitt is considering bringing lawmakers back for a special session to address artificial intelligence in campaign ads. And Oklahoma's Attorney General is warning Oklahomans that threatening or using force against utility workers is a serious crime. I'm Ben Morgan.
5: 102.3 KRMG, Tulsa's news and talk. 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
8: 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Green Country was hit by a major hailstorm. Areas up around Owosso, Skytook, Collinsville reporting major roof damage after that. 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
2: Greetings and welcome. It is Eric Erickson here, and I am delighted to have you guys with me. I got to say something that is going to get me hate mail, and I'm going to stand by it out of the gate. Brian Kemp in Georgia mobilized voters to go vote. Kelly Loeffler in Georgia motivated voters to go vote through her Greater Georgia PAC. You know who really did nothing? The Georgia Republican Party. You know what they did instead? They bought into a conspiracy theory. There is a location the Secretary of State has had since 2020. They used to have a different location but had to move it because of all the threats they were getting after the stolen election nonsense. And they called a secret bunker, the Georgia GOP did. They filed suit to get access to it. They wanted to see. They bought into, it sounds like, the theory that they were stealing votes there or counting votes or something. The votes in Georgia are counted at the county level. As in every state, they're counted at the county level. This is just place where when the votes are transmitted, it gets sent to this place so it can be distributed. You can literally watch it from your laptop anywhere in the world. You can watch what's happening in this place. And yet the Georgia Republican Party spent more time trying to claim that there could be shenanigans if they didn't get access to this building. And by the way, they didn't do a great job filling out their lawsuit, and they were given an injunction that it was withdrawn. And it's kind of nonsensical that they're spreading this conspiracy theory sort of nonsense about what goes on in this place when anybody who actually is an intelligent person knew that they have no capacity to count votes in this facility. But the Georgia Republican Party spent more time attacking Republicans, claiming essentially that they were going to steal the vote from who exactly? I don't know. Than trying to get people to go vote. What a worthless organization. I know more and more people who just refuse to participate with it. It is a worthless organization of conspiracy theorists and flat earthers, and literal, actual flat earthers. 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
4: We have an injury crash southbound Highway 169 at I-244. Crews working that crash right now. Only the left two lanes are getting through.
3: At 11:30, we have cloudy skies, 60 degrees in Tulsa. From the KRMG 24-hour Fox News Center, I'm Bert Williams with team coverage of our top stories. President Trump said Tuesday he called off a military strike on Iran at the request of Gulf nation allies, but he has warned time was running out for Iran to make a deal to end the war. Speaking to reporters, the president said he would prefer a diplomatic solution.
5: We're going to give this one shot. I'm in no hurry. You never think, oh, the midterms, I'm in a hurry. I'm in no hurry.
3: The president responded to Iran's latest peace proposal as garbage. Even more rain in the forecast through Memorial Day weekend.
6: Unsettled weather pattern just rolls on. Scattered showers and thunder will return, most likely coming tomorrow, especially tomorrow and tomorrow night. We'll see another increase in rain and thunder chances by late Friday and Friday night. And Saturday night, too. Scattered showers and thunder. This is going to be a trend that continues through Memorial Day, but thankfully just a really low severe threat.
3: Fox 23 and KRMG Chief Meteorologist James Adelot. Tulsa police had to carefully search a Walmart near Bixby after a bomb threat was called in this morning. According to Tulsa police, they received an anonymous call around 8:10 about a bomb at the Walmart located near 111th and Memorial Drive. They evacuated all the employees and shoppers and did a sweep of the store to ensure there wasn't an actual threat. After the all clear, employees were allowed back into the store and it was deemed safe. Tulsa's most accurate and dependable 5-day forecast, the three big things you need to know, and the Eric Erickson Show is next. It's 11:32.
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6: We may get a glimpse or two of sunshine this afternoon, 68 the high, but rain and thunder likely tomorrow and tomorrow night, 72 tomorrow. Friday, still some scattered showers and 80, and widely scattered showers and storms Saturday, Sunday, and Memorial Day, too. I'm Chief Meteorologist James Adelot for Fox 23 and 102.3 KRMG, Tulsa's News and Talk.
3: At 11:35, cloudy, 60 degrees.
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3: 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I'm Bert Williams on 102.3 KRMG, Tulsa's News and Talk.
2: Greetings. Welcome. It is Eric Erickson here. Well, we come to the segment many of you have waited for on Thomas Massey, the soon-to-be former congressman from the Commonwealth of Kentucky. Good riddance. I was a longtime Thomas Massey defender. I actually was. I defended Thomas Massey when he voted against a series of spending proposals that he had promised to vote for, because the Republicans had originally predicated his promises on cutting spending, and he supported an original budget appropriation measure, a continuing resolution. And the Republicans told him that they would put caps and stop guards in, and that if they crossed these thresholds later, they would start cutting stuff. And he agreed to vote for the continuing resolution. And then they got rid of all the caps and the stopgap measures and continued to explode the budget. And so he started opposing stuff he had otherwise been committed to because of it. But Thomas Massey, who could be a contrarian over time, just became a contrarian, not a conservative. He became a contrarian. And a lot of people continue to like Thomas Massey because he would stick it to Washington and to the GOP, and they didn't like the GOP. There are a bunch of people who are extremely unsuccessful in politics. They're called libertarians. The libertarians are a group of people who are very weird in their beliefs, very odd in their social interactions, and somehow or another have convinced themselves that they are a majority when they barely have a pulse. And they genuinely do not understand politics. Many of them have become libertine. They want their sex, drugs, and rock and roll and give lip service to the budget, but don't really believe in it. Thomas Massey is much more libertarian than conservative, but sadly, he's become a crank and a conspiracy theorist. Thomas Massey, you know, only really came out against, it became a big Epstein conspiracy theorist when the president turned against him and he sought to weaponize the Epstein files against the president and made all sorts of outlandish claims about Epstein and the files. And remember, he supposedly had the names of people that he was going to release and stuff. It was kind of sad to watch. And then, of course, he's become an anti-Semite. And I know people who say he's not an anti-Semite. He just opposes our policy on Israel. You know, we give more money to Japan every year than we give to Israel. And I don't see any of these people upset about Japan. It's always Israel. The general theme here is that when you start using the word AI PAC, many of you don't know what it is, the American Israeli Public Affairs Committee or Political Public Affairs Committee. When you have people who start mouthing off about AI PAC, they all say they're not anti-Semites. And incredibly, they always find a way to blame the Jews for everything. It's very interesting to me how so many of the people who say, I'm not an anti-Semite, I just have problems with Israeli policy that we continue to subsidize. They don't have a problem with us subsidizing the policies of any other country. And they say, I'm not an anti-Semite, it's just the Jews. It's the Jews I have problems with. Sure. This is Thomas Massey last night proving that it was a good thing that Thomas Massey was defeated.
12: I would have come out sooner, but I had to call my opponent and concede, and it took a while to find Ed Gallrein in Tel Aviv. I did get the call through, though. I have called and conceded the race. We've been honorable the whole time, and we're going to stay that way.
2: I used to really like Thomas Massey, and he was a good guy. When Thomas Massey's wife died, I don't know what happened, but he became a crank and a conspiracy theorist. He started elevating odd claims and just became a useful tool for the Democrats. Thomas Massey stopped trying to improve legislation and just became a reliable vote for Democrats to obstruct everything. He became more and more difficult to work with over time. He became an obstructionist. Now, look, I don't think Washington should do much of anything. But I also understand if you designate yourself as being a Republican on the team in Congress, you should try to help Republicans make things better. And Thomas Massey, even among the conservatives in the House Freedom Caucus, was regularly a guy that even the House Freedom Caucus, which is the most conservative group in Congress, could no longer reasonably work with. This is Scott Jennings on CNN last night. Allegedly, if my computer will actually pull up the file.
13: I just want to also add one other thing. Thomas Massey tonight in his concession speech said something despicable, anti-Semitic, nasty, gutter politics, right at the end. What a way to go out. He said, I would have called Ed Gallrein, but, you know, I had to find him in Tel Aviv. There was an undercurrent of anti-Semitism in this race. On the Massey side, there's been an undercurrent of it in his career, unfortunately, and it really came out in an ugly way tonight. And I think it needs to be stated, acknowledged, and condemned because it was pretty despicable.
2: Now, you know, David Urban was also on CNN talking about this, and he did raise a valid point against about Thomas Massey and his ability to connect with some younger voters.
14: Thomas Massey is incredibly popular amongst young people. I think young people are disenchanted with the current system of government. I think they think the system's rigged against them when they see members of Congress trading and making millions of dollars, right? And government officials trading on insider information, whether it's in the administration, whether it's the Congress. I think they think it's wrong. I think they see so many things wrong. And they look at somebody like Thomas, like, you know, Massey, who's totally iconoclastic and kind of, you know, swimming against the stream. And they say, yeah, that guy may not be popular, but I agree with a lot of what he says, right? And call it libertarian, call it independent, call it whatever you want. But people want limited government, they want transparency, and they don't like either party where they stand right now, I think. There's a great dissatisfaction amongst that. There's, you know, a lot of people are registering independent, but then you can't, if you're an independent, you can't vote in the primary, right? So then you end up with extreme right, extreme left as candidates, and a lot of people who are irritated when they go to vote in a general election.
2: He's not wrong. He's not wrong. I have some good friends of mine who are strong friends of Thomas Massie. They were very upset last night. Had Thomas Massie not gone down the conspiracy theory anti-Semitic rabbit hole, I would have defended Thomas Massie and said I gave Ed Gowron money because it was time for Thomas Massie to go. He had long since served his purpose. What was his purpose in Washington, D.C.? There was a guy in the state legislature here in Georgia. His name was Colton Moore. He was in the state Senate, and he relished being the turd in the punch bowl. He actually opposed an effort to crack down on human trafficking that the governor's wife supported, this commission on human trafficking. He wanted to oppose everything, and the Republicans in the state legislature, he wouldn't work with them. They didn't want to work with him. He couldn't get anything done. He finally was able to get one piece of legislation passed before he left to run for Congress as Mr. MAGA. He didn't get President Trump's endorsement in the 14th Congressional District, and now he's out of politics, and his one piece of legislation passed, and Governor Kemp vetoed it. Probably is payback for him being a turd in the punch bowl for all of his time in the legislature. And that's kind of what Thomas Massie became. He was no longer conservative. He was a contrarian. If the Republicans were for it, he was going to be the Republican against it. And the people who don't like the Republicans cheered him on. The anti-Semites cheered him on. Thomas Massie had his picture taken the other day with a young guy who it turns out is a Hitler fan. Those are the sorts of people who started gravitating to Thomas Massie, and he refused to distinguish and to stir in between them, because if they wanted to question Israel, well, he was okay with them. It didn't matter that they were anti-Semites. And now Thomas Massie's going to be done. And in being done with Congress, he will probably, I mean, I wouldn't be surprised if within 48 hours he's on Tucker Carlson's podcast, and he will be doomed to do the same 10 podcasts over and over and over again where everything is about the Jews. Good riddance. And I hate to say that, because I used to be a big defender of his. Now, that then gets me to the Texas situation, where the polling has shifted overnight, obviously. Ken Paxton has Donald Trump's endorsement. And, you know, there are a lot of people in Texas and outside of Texas who tell me that Texas has so many millionaires and billionaires, and they're all going to want to stop James Tallarico, that don't worry about these other races, that Texas is going to have it. My concern is that that's not necessarily true. There are enough of these millionaires and billionaires who are disenchanted with the status quo under the president that not all of them are going to cough up money, and the Democrats are going to pour money into Texas, as they're probably going to do in Georgia. I still think Ken Paxton wins. My biggest issue with Ken Paxton is that Ken Paxton is a serial adulterer whose own staff turned him into federal authorities, who, contrary to what you may have heard, he wasn't found not guilty of the accusations. He pled no contest to them and had to go through remedial legal training. I think he paid fines. So all this stuff is going to come back out, because a lot of voters don't realize that he actually pled no contest to the charges against him. The prosecutors cut him a deal, and it's all going to be relitigated. And so many of the family values people who have decided to go cast their lot with the serial adulterer whose staff turned him into the FBI are the same people who lament the decline of good character in office. Oh, we can't get good people to run anymore. No, because you people cast your money in your lot with a guy like Ken Paxton. You are responsible for the culture you have created by supporting a guy like this. He's gonna win. The question is, at what price? Will it be a pyrrhic victory that the GOP spends so much to get Paxton across the finish line that they can't get anyone else? And of course he's gonna win, because like in Georgia for the gubernatorial race, the Democrats have nominated a woman who caused the city of Atlanta to burn down for the first time since the Civil War when Sherman marched through. And in Texas, they've nominated for the Senate James Tallarico, a weird little guy who orders vegan tacos at taco restaurants and believes God is non-binary and that the conception of Jesus is the proof text in the Bible to defend abortion. This is Senator Eric Schmidt, a great guy from Missouri on TV talking about Tallarico.
15: There. Well, here's what I know, too. James Tallarico, who's the Democrat opponent.
16: Oh, he's winning that. He's winning that nomination.
15: But we're going to win Texas. And the reality is this guy is a radical leftist. He talks about our border being our front porch. He talks about just because you're white, it's like a virus. You're spreading racism. This is Texas. I mean, this Tallarico guy is not running in the state of Washington or in Oregon. He's running in Texas. And so, you know, President Trump's made his decision. The voters are going to have a chance to decide, but I think we're going to hold Texas no matter how it turns out here.
2: I agree with Schmidt. I think that Tallarico is too radical that people will hold their nose and vote for Paxson. I think they're going to spend a lot of money, though, to get him across the finish line and make sure everybody knows all the wackadoo stuff that Tallarico says, and that could cost us other races. Probably not Maine now. I don't know if you've heard about the latest on Graham Plattner. Graham Plattner on social media, he deleted the posts, but went on tirades about dead American soldiers in Iraq and Afghanistan and how they deserve to die. He criticized American sniper. What was the guy's name now? He criticized that guy, claimed that he killed civilians to boost his sniper total. He said all sorts of outrageous things. And by the way, here's a rule of thumb in politics, and this goes for Tallarico as well. When these things start dripping out in the here and now in March, April, and May, before the midterms really get started, that means there is a lot of stuff to cover. So you start the ground now. If they didn't have a lot of stuff, they would wait until after Labor Day when people are really starting to pay attention to the midterms. The fact that they're starting now before people even get into the summer means there is a massive ton of opposition research on Plattner in the same way there is on Tallarico. A weird little man in Texas who orders vegan tacos and has really said outrageous stuff. He wants to close down prisons. He's an abolitionist when it comes to prisons. He's a big abortion rights supporter, a trans supporter, believes the Bible supports transgenderism. Do you really think a guy who orders vegan tacos in Austin is going to relate to the Hispanic voters along the border with Mexico? Do you really think that guy is going to, I'm sorry, I can't eat the barbacoa. I gotta have the soy and the tofu tacos. Do you think that guy is going to be able to relate? Probably not. The details on all this stuff, they're, by the way, in the show notes today. If you text Eric to 33777, you can get them. I'm just, you know, Republicans, they pick some clunkers. And I think Paxson is a clunker who's going to get across the finish line. And all the people who lament the state of the nation and the character of the nation and the character of the candidates are going to turn a blind eye, hold their nose, and they're going to vote for him. A man who has very poor character. But he's probably going to win. And I think Graham Plattner in Maine is going to lose in the way I think that Tallarico is going to lose and the way I think Keish Lance Bottoms is going to lose. I could be wrong. The Democrats could surprise and delight. I mean, in Georgia, they're looking at the turnout totals in the primary and they're looking at how many more Democrats turned out than Republicans. And I'm like, yeah, because 53% of Republicans were undecided headed into election day on the big races on the ticket. So they stayed home and let the minority of voters decide. They're not going to stay home in November when you got the woman who tried to burn down Atlanta. And in Texas, I don't think you're going to see Hispanic voters along the border stay home when they realize the Democrat alternative wants vegan tacos and thinks God is non-binary and uses the Bible to defend transgenderism. And in Maine, I don't think Maine voters want a Nazi in the U.S. Senate against Susan Collins, the most moderate centrist person in the United States Senate. Republicans have some clunkers, but the Democrats do, too.
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4: Hello, America. 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It is marvelous and remarkable, and it actually has helped me with my game. 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All these massive, the labs, the Scotty Camerons and the like, I'm like, they're not worth it. Oh yeah. Yeah. I'm now a believer, and you will be too. 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When we come back, Marco Rubio has done something remarkable about Cuba. I want to go there, but first I do want to play some of J.D. Vance, who spoke yesterday. It was his turn to give the White House press briefing. Let's see if I can pull up the audio here again.
5: Well, first of all, I'd say it's a very complicated country, and it's a country that I wouldn't pretend that I understand, even after as deep as I've been involved in this process from the very beginning. It's a great and proud civilization, amazing people. We obviously have a great Iranian-American community here in the United States of America, smart people, very hardworking, and you see some of that in the negotiating team on the other side. You also see some very hardline positions in the negotiating team on the other side, and so I think you see that conflict. The fact that maybe the Iranians aren't themselves quite clear in what direction they want to go to. They also are just a fractured country. So you have the leadership of the country, there's the supreme leader, and then there are a lot of officials below the supreme leader that has some influence in the negotiation. It's not sometimes totally clear what the negotiating position of the team is. And I don't know if that's sometimes bad communication, if that's bad faith. I wouldn't pretend to venture a guess there, but I will say with confidence, it's sometimes hard to figure out exactly what it is that the Iranians want to accomplish out of the negotiation. So what we've done is tried to be as clear as possible. What are our red lines? What are the things that we're willing to be accommodating on? And what are
4: we'll get into those red lines and some of the latest revelations, some bizarre stories about the Iran strategy at the bottom of the next hour. Marco Rubio up first, but I got to tell you about Perfectly Snug, my mattress topper. 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
7: A guilty plea in a fatal shooting.
8: Southbound Highway 75 narrowed down to one lane at Apache Street. That's until 1 o'clock today for guardrail repairs.
7: At noon, it is cloudy and 60 degrees in Tulsa. From the KRMG 24-hour Fox News Center, I'm Bert Williams with team coverage of our top stories. A man has pleaded guilty to shooting and killing another man in West Tulsa.
9: In June 2024, Aiden Perez shot 23-year-old Jeremy Crowder near 42nd West Avenue and Charles Page Boulevard. Crowder died from his injuries 2 weeks later. Monday, Perez pleaded guilty to a lesser charge of second-degree murder. He's scheduled to be sentenced June 8th.
7: Fox 23 and KRMG's Michelle Lynn. A Broken Arrow babysitter is out on bond after being charged with child sex abuse.
10: In April, Broken Arrow officers were dispatched to a residence in reference to a lewd molestation report. Officers say the 10-year-old victim told them his babysitter, 23-year-old Samantha Marie Parrish, molested him, showed him pornographic videos, and she performed inappropriate acts with a dog. When officers spoke to Parrish, she allegedly admitted to the abuse of the child and the dog. Her bond was set at $50,000 and she bonded out last week. Kirk McCracken, 102.3 KRMG, Tulsa's News and Talk.
7: Broken Arrow residents seeing some construction on Main Street.
11: From the railroad tracks south all the way down to Washington, there's a lot of just flaws on the road that actually it's just meets the criteria that we want to actually redo the mill and overlay.
7: That's Broken Arrow City Manager Michael Spurgeon. After that, he says the city will repaint the bike lanes. Cherokee Nation officials say preparations are underway for the 74th annual Cherokee National Holiday.
12: It's set for September 4th through the 6th in Tahlequah. The celebration traditionally draws more than 100,000 visitors. It will include an intertribal powwow, parade, and other cultural events honoring the signing of the Cherokee Nation Constitution in 1839 following the Trail of Tears. This year's theme is Together, a legacy of community, family, and culture. 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
7: If you're leaving town for the holiday weekend, here are some travel time tips.
13: 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Now, for the return trip home, experts say Sunday will be the day with the least amount of traffic, but Monday will be busy with the worst traffic expected between noon and 5 p.m. The best advice if you're traveling on Monday, leave in those early morning hours.
7: 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Tulsa's most accurate and dependable five-day forecast, the three big things you need to know, and the Eric Erickson Show is next. It's 12:03.
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17: 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Trump says it is his great honor to endorse Jackson Lawmire, the MAGA conservative, with Trump's complete and total endorsement.
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23: Mostly cloudy through the rest of the day, 68 our high, but rain and thunder likely tomorrow and tomorrow night, 72. Tomorrow, Friday, still some scattered showers and 80, but rain and thunder likely Friday night. Saturday, 80, Sunday, 80, and Memorial Day, low 80s again. I'm Chief Meteorologist James Adelot for Fox 23 and 102.3 KRMG Tulsa's News and Talk.
7: 1206 cloudy, 60 degrees.
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7: Treasury Secretary Scott Bessent urging U.S. allies to do more to disrupt Iran's finances. It's 1206. I'm Bert Williams on 102.3 KRMG, Tulsa's News and Talk.

Ladies and gentlemen, boys and girls, welcome. It is Eric Erickson here across the United States of America. I am absolutely delighted to have you with me. I am coming to you live from Washington, D.C., where I will be giving a speech in about two and a half hours on conservatism in the United States and a defense of freedom at a gathering of conservatives in Washington, D.C. My primary reason for being up here this week, I fly home tonight. I woke up this morning at 7 a.m. to an alarm going off on my phone. My son had set off the security alarm at the house. And as soon as I got that resolved for him, Delta called with an automatic message to tell me my flight was canceled. I want you people to know I am now on a late night flight, not an evening flight, and I am sitting with the pores in the back of the plane. By the time I get off the plane in Atlanta, I'm going to have green chat bubbles on my phone, aren't I? I'm sorry, I couldn't resist. I will be fine. I've lost weight. I can fit in the economy seats now, the back of the plane. Delta, you're letting me down today, but that's okay. Clearly, they had a problem. Showing grace. We must move on. We must move on to Cuba. Yesterday was Cuban Independence Day. And the Secretary of State today is Cuban Independence Day, and Marco Rubio released a video today and released it in Spanish. I do not know Spanish, but the internet does. And Mark Caputo at Axios knows Spanish and has allowed us to translate. He has translated for us. He writes in Axios today, this is the first time Rubio has addressed the Cuban population directly as Secretary of State. It is part of the Trump administration's multi-layered pressure campaign targeting Havana. Now, you're wondering, how can Marco Rubio get this message to the Cubans? They're in the dark. They have no power. But those who have battery backups and the like, they can get Voice of America in Spanish, where this was broadcast. Yes, there's still, Carrie Lake didn't completely destroy Voice of America. There's still some usefulness to it, broadcasting into Cuba. And you can get it, and people, they can't block it. They've tried to jam it. We have found ways around it. And so these are the things that Marco Rubio says. The real reason you don't have electricity, fuel, or food is because those who control your country have plundered billions of dollars, but nothing has been used to help the people. He contrasted the wealthy elite who run GESA. Now, for those of you who don't know, the Cuban military business conglomerate is called, I believe it's GESA, G-A-E-S-A. It's an acronym. It was founded by Fidel Castro. It has an estimated $18 billion in assets, and it controls 70% of Cuba's economy through its control of hotels, construction, banks, stores, and cash remittances to the United States, or from the United States. If you send cash to Cuba for your family, the Cuban military takes a cut of it. Cuba is not controlled by any revolution. Cuba is controlled by GESA, Rubio said. The only role played by the so-called government is to demand that you continue making sacrifices and repressing anyone who dares to complain. Today, from media to entertainment, from the private sector to politics, and from music to sports, Cubans have reached the top of virtually all industries in all countries except one, Cuba. President Trump is offering a new relationship between the United States and Cuba, but it must be directly with you, the Cuban people, not with GESA. The Trump administration is offering $100 million in food and medicine for you, the people. But it needs to be distributed by the Catholic Church or other trusted charitable group, not stolen by GESA to sell in one of its stores. This is a pretty strident speech from Marco Rubio to the Cuban people. It's the first time he has addressed them directly as Secretary of State. He made sure the broadcast could get out there. And this couples with a executive order imposing new sanctions.

because this is something that Marco Rubio has been calling for years. Since Marco Rubio was in the state legislature in Florida, he has been asking for an indictment of the Castros, and now Raul Castro is the only one living, and they're going to indict Raul Castro for allegedly ordering the shoot down of two Miami-based rescue planes in 1996. Cuba, you should know, is right now hosting the Iranians, the Russians, and the Chinese. There are reports that the Russians and Chinese have allowed Cuba to buy drones from them that could hit Key West if the president tries to do anything. Now, this I'm reading here from Axios again. The Castro indictment signifies that U.S. negotiators aren't making significant progress with Cuban leaders in negotiating a peaceful transition to a more democratic country that's no longer considered a state sponsor of terror. State Department personnel and CIA Director John Ratcliffe have flown to Cuba and spoken to leaders there, including Castro's grandson, Rolito Castro, who has also met with Marco Rubio. All U.S. officials have delivered the same message, urging Cuba to free political prisoners, hold free elections, and return land to U.S. people and businesses that were seized after the 1959 revolution. May 20th marks Cuba's birth as a republic in 1902 following the Spanish-American War, but the holiday actually isn't celebrated on the island itself. Fidel Castro's government scrapped the holiday after the revolution. More indictments of other Cuban officials and sanctions announcements are likely on the way from the Trump administration. Rubio's speech doesn't mention that, but instead offers, quote, "You, the ordinary Cubans, are not Gaisa. The right to own a business, whether it's a gas station or a media company, the new Cuba," Rubio said, "would be a place where people can vote on their government officials and where you can complain about a failing system without fear of going to jail or being forced to leave the island. This is not impossible. All of this exists in the Bahamas, the Dominican Republic, Jamaica, and even just 90 miles away in Florida. If owning your own business and having the right to vote is possible around Cuba, why is it not possible for you in Cuba?" This is a fundamental change in American policy towards Cuba. And by the way, it's worth noting that any other American president could have done this. Any American president could have done this. And in particular, with the collapse of the Soviet Union in the 1990s, the Clinton administration really could have done this. Instead, they gave Elian Gonzalez back to the communists. The Democrats in the United States have, interestingly enough, been working overtime to undermine a signature initiative of their favorite Democratic president, John F. Kennedy, allowing the Cuban communists to be propped up and subsidized, allowing the Cuban communists to grow. And Rubio, a Cuban dissident, has outchanged this. And by the way, you know, the internal politics here, think about this. It was John F. Kennedy who really started the antagonism towards Cuba after the Cuban Revolution. And then the Bay of Pigs turned a lot of Cubans against Kennedy and the Democrats because he essentially had a bunch of Cubans go down to liberate their island, turned his back on them at the last moment, and a lot of them got killed. And those Cubans over time became Republicans in South Florida. And so the Democratic Party decided not to do what was right to the island. They decided to do whatever the Cuban people in South Florida didn't want. They decided to prop up a communist regime in large part because the Cubans of South Florida were Republican-identified voters, and the Democrats decided they wanted to try to make a play for the communists in Cuba because of their sympathies. It should be offensive to everyone that the Democrats did this, but a lot of Democrats defend it as justified. It was never justified. We have an island nation 90 miles from our coast that has allowed our enemies to set up shop. They fund them militarily and provide them weapons. They set up surveillance on the island to penetrate the signals intelligence of the United States. They harbor their naval vessels there. Cuba has provided a landing pad for the Chinese and a dock for the Chinese military and its navy. The Cubans fund spies inside the United States. I'm in Washington, D.C. right now. And in Washington, D.C., there are purported to be a massive number of Cuban spies in the government and around the government spying on us. In and out of Washington, in and out of both parties. Every once in a while, you get these indictments and these spies out of Cuba. They're not a friend. They are an enemy. And the Democrats have coddled them. And the Democrats have excused their excesses and their violence and their barbarism because they're communists. And the Cuban people in the United States vote Republican. That's why. Barack Obama tried to prop up the Cuban regime and save the Cuban regime in Florida, or in Cuba. He tried to end the sanctions. He tried to normalize relations with a communist nation that is our enemy. Because Barack Obama, like so many Democrats, thinks that the United States is the aggressor, that the United States is evil. You've got Democratic members of Congress openly calling

0: calling for the communist Chinese to find a way to help the Cuban government to prop it up. They blast the United States of America for having the audacity under Donald Trump to do what other presidents should have done, which is undermine and end the Cuban regime. But thanks to the sanctions of the president of the United States, it's real hard for those Democrats to get traction because of the sanctions. And so what do the Democrats do? They mouth off ever more radically about the president of the United States and what they intend to do. And it's a reminder that we shouldn't allow these people back into power. This is Hakeem Jeffries yesterday at a gathering of Democrats. Have you heard this?
1: I guess part of how we as House Democrats view this moment, either MAGA extremists are going to break the country or we're going to break them. And our goal is to break them. We will defeat them. We have to beat them electorally, and then we have to break their spirit because of the extremism that's being unleashed on the American people. That's completely and totally unacceptable.
0: You got that? You got to defeat the Republicans and then break their spirits. That's what we're trying to do to a Cuban communist regime. It's what the Democrats want to do to the American people. The Democrats are treating Republicans as the enemy when we've got an enemy 90 miles south of us that has given safe haven to the Iranians and the Chinese and the Russians, and the Democrats think the Republicans are the enemy. The Democrats are using this militarized rhetoric. They're worried about the radicalism of the Republican Party. There aren't Republicans out there taking shots at Hakeem Jeffries and the Democrats right now, but there are plenty of progressives taking shots at Republicans, from Russ Vogt to Lee Zeldin to Charlie Kirk to Donald Trump to Brett Kavanaugh on the Supreme Court. The would-be assassins and the actual assassins, they're all coming from the left. The bullets are firing from the left. And yet Hakeem Jeffries says the goal of the Democratic Party is supposed to be this, and it's the Democrats who are the ones who are sympathetic to the Cuban communists, who are giving them a pass, who don't like that Marco Rubio is trying to bring about the collapse of the Cuban regime. I wish Marco Rubio well in this. The Cuban communist regime's time should come to an end. And frankly, given the sympathies of the Cuban people to the United States and the Cuban diaspora that's in the United States and how successful they are, we should turn Cuba into something like what Puerto Rico is, if not give it statehood, except the Democrats would never allow that because there would be too many Republicans on the island, because it would be Donald Trump treated as a liberator. And God forbid the Democrats ever give Donald Trump credit for liberating an island from ruthless communists. And I hope he's able to do it with Marco Rubio's help.
2: 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Those who disagree with him, also listen to see what he's going to say next. 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
8: 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This usually shows up as a management fee. It's usually a percentage on an annual basis. I'd say the average fee that somebody might pay would be around 1%. Now, that's an average. So if you have less money invested, then you probably pay a little bit more. If you have more money invested, you probably pay a little bit less. But industry-wide, I'd say the fee to manage your portfolio probably averages somewhere between 0.5% and 1.5%, and 1% is obviously in the middle. So in other words, if you had $1 million invested with an advisor that was charging a 1% fee and you were paying that annually, you'd be paying $10,000 per year, or 1% of $1 million. Now, if your portfolio grew, let's say they helped you grow it from $1 million to $2 million, I'm doing simple math here, I realize, but if they did that, they would then be getting 1% on $2 million, or $20,000 a year, and you have to ask yourself, do you like that type of relationship? 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
11: Welcome back. It's Eric Erickson here. I want to take Ruby's phone call here. Ruby, welcome to the Eric Erickson Show. How are you?
12: Hey, Eric. Doing great. Thank you so much for allowing me to be on the show today. I just want to say that the nomination of Keisha Lance Bottoms, in my mind, just submits the fact that with the Democrat Party, all they believe in is simply race and gender. Keisha had to be one of the most incompetent mayors in the nation. I grew up in the area of Pryor University, where the Wendy's burned down, which also happened to be the do-nothing Congressman John Lewis's district. My father, who was in his 90s, was still living over there, and I would have to go and check on him after work, and I was deadly afraid to get off at that exit. The Atlanta police would be posted up just watching the mayhem take place. And I thank God that Governor Kemp dispatched the Georgia State Patrol to try to bring some law and order to that place. So I'm understanding that with the Dems, all you need to be is a minority, preferably a female, You don't have to bring any ideas. You don't have to bring any policies. You don't have to have any qualifications except hate MAGA and hate Trump. That's all I want to say.
0: Look, Ruby, I'm glad you said it, and you're right. I mean, that's essentially what has happened here is the Democrats want people who hate Donald Trump, and they did not do a good job vetting this gubernatorial candidate in Georgia. It's the same in Texas with James Tallarico. He just hates Donald Trump, and they think that a white progressive who claims to be a Christian in Texas, even though his views are nutty, is somehow going to be a good candidate. Look at Maine, Graham Plattner. The Democratic nominee there is a Nazi who now says, no, I'm not a Nazi, I'm a communist. The Democratic nominations are wild. So in Pennsylvania yesterday, the Democrats who won the primaries in Pennsylvania for Congress are both anti-Semitic nut jobs. And those Democratic anti-Semitic nut jobs are going to now run against more moderate, reasonable Republicans. The question is, can they, the reasonable Republicans, win in districts that hate Donald Trump, even though you got anti-Semitic nut jobs running against them? I find it very striking and notable that in Republican primaries, the anti-Semites are continuing to be beaten. And in the Democratic primary, they continue to give them the nominations. That should tell you everything about the parties right now. For all of the talk about the Republicans being a party of insane election conspiracy theorists, At least they're not the anti-Semite Nazis that the Democrats keep picking. It's a big red flag about the mental health and coming violence from the Democratic Party. Just absolutely wild to watch them do this. We'll talk about Iran when we come back, but first I need to tell you about Incogni, because they will protect your privacy. 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
3: Injury crash reported at 15th and South Sheridan.
6: At 12:30, we have cloudy skies, 61 degrees in Tulsa. From the KRMG 24-hour Fox News Center, I'm Bert Williams with team coverage of our top stories. The Attorney General says it's a bad idea to threaten utility workers.
13: The warning follows several recent incidents in Oklahoma in which linemen were reportedly shot at while working on utility lines. Drummond says utility employees deserve to perform their jobs without fear for their safety, adding that firing weapons at workers could lead to criminal prosecution. Mark Conroe, 102.3 KRMG. Tulsa's news and talk.
6: Governor Kevin Stitt considering a special legislative session.
14: This political season, for the first time in state history, AI is being used to manipulate the movements and actions of candidates in TV commercials, and it hasn't just been from one campaign or a single dark money group. The governor says he wants to put guardrails in place on the use of AI in political ads, saying the way the tech is being used is tricking and deceiving voters instead of drawing clear distinctions between the candidates running for office.
6: Fox 23 and KRMG's Ron Terrell. An EV driver checking out his vehicle's features lands in the lake. And then in jail.
15: Jimmy Jack McDaniel was testing the off-road features of his Tesla Cybertruck Monday night in Texas. So he drove off Katie Wood's boat ramp into the water at Grapevine Lake and hit wade mode. The Cybertruck did wade for a bit, skimming along shallow water till it got swamped and disabled. Cybertruck wade mode is designed for crossing shallow, freshwater, flooded roads or streams. McDaniel jailed on water safety equipment violations and no valid boating registration. Therese Crowley, Fox News.
6: Tulsa's most accurate and dependable five-day forecast. The three big things you need to know, and the Eric Erickson Show is next. 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
16: Red alert traffic means traffic flow is not normal. Crashes, lane closures, construction, slowdowns, and the dreaded...
17: All lanes are shut down.
18: There's a wrecker there. There's OHP there.
16: KRMG has the most frequent traffic updates in Tulsa, combined with the most knowledgeable traffic anchors in the city.
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8: Mostly cloudy this afternoon, 68 are high. Scattered showers and thunder returning tomorrow and tomorrow night, 72. Tomorrow, Friday night, rain and thunder likely after a high of 80 and low 80s. Saturday, Sunday, and Memorial Day, and more scattered showers and thunder. I'm Chief Meteorologist James Adelot for Fox 23 and 102.3 KRMG, Tulsa's News and Talk.
7: 12:35, cloudy, 61 degrees.
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7: 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I'm Bert Williams on 102.3 KRMG, Tulsa's News and Talk.
6: Welcome back. It is Eric Erickson here. The phone number, 877-973-7425. You can text Eric, E-R-I-C-K, to 33777. If you want to get the show notes, the links, everything you need. Y'all, we've got to talk about the New York Times stories on Israel and Iran and the United States. There are several, one of which you need to know is that Israel is now threatening that if there's any more attacks on Israel, they will spread war beyond the Middle East. They have become emboldened. And part of what you need to understand is one of the reasons Israel has become emboldened is, frankly, the Western press, particularly the American press, which has been essentially saying Iran won, Iran won, Iran won. And frankly, I don't think Iran came out very well in the war. But as time has gone on, they've had time to regroup. And they're sensing weakness from the president, who refuses to engage. So, of course, they're more bold. And the president made some strategic mistakes in his support, for example, for non-incumbents like Bill Cassidy yesterday. He joined Democrats and a couple other Republicans to advance a resolution that would force the president to give up hostilities in Iran or get authorization from Congress. I mean, it's kind of a constraint in the Senate, which would not have existed had the president not supported someone against Bill Cassidy, who's now going to be in the Senate until January and it feels no need to be beholden to the president at this point. He's freed up. The big story, though, is this one from the New York Times. Days after Israeli strikes killed Iran's supreme leader and other top officials in the opening salvos of the war, President Trump mused publicly that it would be best if someone from within Iran took over the country. It turns out the United States and Israel went into the conflict with a particular and very surprising someone in mind. Mahmoud Ahmadinejad, I'm a nut job, the former president of Iran, known for his hardline anti-Israel and anti-American views. But the audacious plan developed by Israelis, and which Mr. Ahmadinejad had been consulted about, quickly went awry, according to U.S. officials briefed on it. Mr. Ahmadinejad was injured on the war's first day by an Israeli strike at his home in Tehran that had been designed to free him from house arrest. He survived the strike, but after the near miss, he became disillusioned with the regime change plan. He has not been seen publicly since then, and his current whereabouts and conditions are unknown. To say that Mr. Ahmadinejad was an unusual choice would be a vast understatement. While he had increasingly clashed with regime's leaders and had been placed under close watch by the Iranian authorities, he was known during his term as president from 2005 to 2013 for his calls to wipe Israel off the map. He was a strong supporter of Iran's nuclear program, a fierce critic of the United States, and known for violently cracking down on internal dissent. How Mr. Ahmadinejad was recruited to take part remains unknown. Now, I will tell you, I am still here in Washington, and this story hit the wires yesterday, and it is buzzing all over Washington, D.C., and most of the people I have talked to scoff at it and suggest that maybe the Israelis were advancing this plan, but the United States was absolutely not advancing this plan. There were rumors about this during the war, and in fact, some people suggested that Ahmadinejad had been spirited away by the Israelis. Here's where I stand on this, and it pains me to say this. I presumed we went into this with some clear goals in mind. The military has for years understood that Iran would try to shut down the Strait of Hormuz if we did anything to Iran. The fact that we are where we are with the strait shut down, we can't figure out how to get it reopened. Iran has now had a month to rebuild, regroup, and work with the Russians and Chinese to resupply their arms and to get into their military installations. I'm just beginning to think we kind of screwed this thing up. Now, I will tell you that Admiral Cooper, his testimony in Congress, he's very he's bullish on our success. He doesn't believe that Iran has gotten access back. But y'all, they've had over 30 days now, 39 days to get back into stuff. And what are we doing? What are we doing? We need to reopen the Strait of Hormuz. Iran believes they can keep it closed. And thus far, they've been proven right that they can keep it closed. So what are we doing here? We need, I think, to go finish the job. But it's going to be more dangerous. Now, there's another story out there that you need to know about, that it was not, according, I believe it's the Wall Street Journal, I think it was the Wall Street Journal, that was it Wall Street Journal, Washington, I can't remember anyway. So there's one of the stories that's circulating out there. It was in show notes, and I don't have those in front of me right now, that Iran, working with the Russians, were able to train and develop the capacity to understand American flight movements and learn how to identify F-35s in the air. In fact, it turns out the Iranians took down more of our aircraft than we thought, but most of them were drones, overwhelmingly drones. All of the aircraft, other than F-15s, pretty much every aircraft that the Iranians took out was on the ground in some other country. But the big issue is that they were able to target those locations with the help of the Russians. So the Russians have clearly been helping the Iranians, and the Russians are now trying to drag us into a fight the way they got dragged into Ukraine, a war of their choosing. They're saying this is a war of the president's choosing. The problem here is that we know Iran continued to develop nuclear weapons. In fact, there's a big story out in the Washington Post about how, or in the Wall Street Journal rather, about how Iran developed nuclear weapons under three presidents. And the Wall Street Journal is rather matter of fact about this, that yeah, they were on the verge of it. Forget the Obama deal. In fact, Donald Trump's right that they were not going to stop developing a nuclear weapon. The entirety of the Iranian regime was focused and fixated on the development of a nuclear weapon, and they were not going to be stopped by some sort of legal arrangement with the Obama team. It simply wasn't going to happen. So the president's instinct is right. And by the way, a majority of the public supports the president on Iran not having nuclear weapons. The problem, however, is that while the president keeps kicking the can down the road, Iran is back to trying to dig into its facilities and trying to get uranium out. A Middle Eastern diplomat familiar with the negotiations, this is from the Washington Post, between Iran and the United States, told the Washington Post that the president is specifically dissatisfied with the previous offer from Iran pertaining to limits on nuclear enrichment and wants a deal with more extensive restrictions. But the Iranians refuse to give such deals. The United States said it could consider lifting sanctions on Iranian oil exports if Tehran agreed to end support for proxy forces in the region. Recent proposals also show Iran may be willing to send a portion of its enriched uranium stockpile abroad, but officials caution that neither idea was finalized and would probably be contingent on other elements of a deal, and the United States continues to kick the can down the road. Now, this key paragraph from the Washington Post: among the countries urging the United States to hold off attacks was United Arab Emirates, Trump said. The oil-rich nation is often one of the most publicly hawkish Arab countries towards Iran, but it has also weathered the most extensive attacks from Iran. Iran targeted the United Arab Emirates because of its close security and diplomatic ties to Israel. The UAE's push to hold off on the strikes is an indication of its own vulnerability, a diplomat said. However, the United Arab Emirates diplomatic personnel have publicly said they were not actually aware that the president wanted to postpone the deal. Or the invasion, I should say, not the deal. I don't know what we're doing here. I really don't know. I'm confused and I'm frustrated, and I'm frustrated in large part because I continue to see gas and oil prices the way they are. I continue to see oil. They've gone down some today, but they're still around $100 or higher for a barrel of oil. That's still having an impact on the American economy, and people are beginning to feel it. People are actually beginning to cut back on their spending now. And the markets continue to rage and do well. The bond market is going nuts. There are all sorts of warning signs in the market that something is causing problems out there in the market, but the markets seem devoid of an ability to respond. The markets are just being very, very, very weird right now when it comes to this sort of stuff. So, I mean, you got the Dow and the S&P going up. Oil has started trending down. The Strait of Hormuz is still closed. Iran now says if we come back in, they're going to expand global attacks now. It's not just going to be regional attacks. It's going to be global attacks against U.S. interests. We've had the United States now get the Turks to hand over a man who is planning terror attacks in the United States. Why did we go into this without a clear plan? I mean, war changes. Maybe we had a clear plan, but we just don't seem to right now. And I'm willing to trust the president. I'm willing to trust his team, because I think on foreign policy, the president's been very grown up about this stuff. But I'm really scratching my head about this at this point. I am really scratching my head. I'm just flummoxed. I'm flummoxed. And I think we got to have some clarity. We got to have clarity, and we've got to have resolution, and we've got to have the Strait of Hormuz open in order to get oil prices down. We just do. Now, moving beyond that, we got other stuff we need to talk about, including why I'm in D.C., and I want to do that. But before I get out of here, there's one interesting flag that I want to point out, and that is that we have Elections coming up in Washington, D.C. for state house elections. And what I find so very interesting right now is in the polling in Washington, D.C., it turns out the black voters in Washington, D.C. are supporting a candidate who wants to arrest criminals, and it is the white voters in Washington, D.C. who are opposed to rounding up the criminals. And I think the Republican Party needs to pay attention to this. I'm seeing this data just hit the wire here. So there are two candidates in Washington, D.C. Janice Lewis George and Kenyon McDuffie. McDuffie is winning black voters and George is winning white voters. George is a socialist who wants to de-incarcerate. McDuffie is someone who wants to round up the bad guys and throw them in jail. I am telling you people, the Republican Party needs to pay attention to this. Look at the data down in Georgia, just as an example. In Georgia, Keisha Lance Bottoms, as I mentioned earlier, underperformed in the metro Atlanta area. Fulton, Cobb, DeKalb, Clayton County, Henry County, those metropolitan counties, Gwinnett, she underperformed there. The people who knew her best like her least. And outside of Atlanta, the further away you went, the better she did, with the exception of I think, Clark County. Because in Clark County, that is Michael Thurman's home. And other than that, she didn't do well in Metro Atlanta. And it's a crime issue. It's an absolute crime issue for her. And it is a crime issue that I think Republicans can capitalize on with black voters around the country. Look again at what's happening in Washington, D.C. Black voters are going for the candidate who is a law and order tough on crime, and white voters are the one going for the socialist who's weak on crime. And we've had this drift of black voters moving away from the Democrats, and it is, by and large, they do not want to be in a party with the awfuls, the affluent white female urban liberals. I mean, the Democrats put up an affluent white female urban liberal, an awful Jordan, she says, to be on the Georgia Supreme Court, and black voters rejected her. They're tired of the white women going insane within the Democratic Party, and the GOP has a way to capitalize.
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7: 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I'm Bert Williams.
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6: You know, I'm beginning to think it's true. You start taking testosterone, you become more conservative. I mean, Jeff Bezos went out there, started lifting weights, and probably was taking testosterone supplement, and he's gone from being kind of this squishy progressive to being more conservative. The left has started hating the guy. They were perfectly fine with him as a billionaire until he led the Washington Post editorial page start being a free market bastion. And now he's on CNBC. 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
17: Quoted all the time is, you know, the wealthy should pay their fair share.
6: Right.
17: And we can argue about what the fair share is. That's a policy debate. That's okay. But the vilification is the thing that's just right. The distraction. And by the way, if you really are being honest about it, we don't have a revenue problem in this country. We already have the most progressive tax system in the world. The top 1% of taxpayers pay 40% of all the tax revenue. The bottom half pay only 3%. We have already, and I think it should be zero. I don't think it should be 3%. Right. I think it should be zero. So we'd be making it more progressive that way. We actually have a spending problem.
6: We got to spend. He's right. I actually disagree with him that the bottom half should pay zero. I frankly think every American should pay 10%. Every American should pay 10% of their income. That's good enough for God. It's good enough for the government. And everybody's is a stakeholder in the system. I think having the bottom half of the country pay nothing, it feeds an entitlement mentality. Everyone should have a stake in the system by paying taxes into the system. And 10% should be a flat tax across the board. So the billionaires pay 10% of $10 billion and the poor person pays 10% of $20,000. And the billionaire is still paying more in taxes, even though the percentage is the same, because 10% of $10 billion is more than 10% of $20,000. But regardless, he's right. We do have a spending problem in this country. And allegedly, the Senate might advance some sort of reconciliation package this week. Not sure now, in light of everything else that's been happening with the president's endorsement, that they can even do it. The House says it's going to proceed once the Senate passes something out. But we're not going to fix the tax structure, and the Republicans are as bad as the Democrats when it comes to spending, and that is really the problem. We have a massive spending problem in the United States right now that the Republicans and the Democrats alike are contributing to, and the crisis is going to build. And, you know, we used to have a conservative movement that would speak about these things. And nowadays, too much of the conservative movement doesn't want to do anything that might be perceived as a criticism of the president. And given the profligate spending of this administration, I mean, it's one of the reasons that a lot of people like Thomas Massie, because Thomas Massie actually was kind of a teetotaler when it came to spending. He simply didn't want to do it. And people respected that. It was just all the crazy conspiracy stuff that became a problem for Massie over time. But we got a problem. We're going to have to deal with it. When we come back, I want to talk to you about what I'm saying to this group of conservatives this afternoon. First, I need to tell you the BOGO is back for Eden Pure Thunderstorm. 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
7: President Trump says it all depends on Iran.
10: Emergency crews still working an injury crash on scene at 15th and South Sheridan.
7: At 1 o'clock, we have cloudy skies, 61 degrees in Tulsa. From the KRMG 24-hour Fox News Center, I'm Bert Williams with team coverage of our top stories. The Trump administration says it is ready to strike Iran at any time.
21: President Trump and Israeli Prime Minister Netanyahu reportedly held a lengthy phone call overnight as the region waits to see if the war will resume. Earlier, President Trump discussed his relationship and coordination with the Israeli leader.
22: He'll do whatever I want him to do, and he's a great guy.
21: These comments come amid a massive U.S. military buildup across the Middle East.
7: Fox's Trey Yinks from Tel Aviv. More rain expected this week.
8: Our unsettled weather continues with periodic rain and thunder chances coming over the next few days and probably right on through Memorial Day, too. Can't say it's going to be completely dry at all, but there will be some dry time in between the waves of rain and thunder. Rain and thunder most likely tomorrow and tomorrow night, and then late on Friday and Friday night and rolling into Saturday night as well.
7: Fox 23 and KRMG Chief Meteorologist James Adelot. Congressional candidate Nathan Butterfield posting on social media that City Councilor Phil Lakin removed his political signs. We reached out to Councilor Lakin to get his side of the story.
23: I walked around on the parking lot with him and told him why the places where he put his signs were not allowable.
7: KRMG's calls to Butterfield were declined. Tulsa police had to carefully search a Walmart near Bixby after a bomb threat was called in Wednesday morning. According to Tulsa police, they received an anonymous call around 8:10 a.m. about a bomb at the Walmart located near 111th and Memorial Drive. They did a sweep of the store, and after the all clear, everyone was allowed back into the store. The Tulsa Fire Department is working with alarm companies to reduce the number of false alarms.
24: Part of that involves teaching alarm owners on how their alarm system works.
0: works, how to spot a chronic problem, and how to get timely repairs and maintenance, including letting the fire marshal's office know about their alarm issues. They say that false alarms put a lot of unnecessary wear and tear on city fire equipment and distract firefighters from real emergencies. Steve Berg, 102.3 KRMG, Tulsa's News and Talk.
7: Tulsa's most accurate and dependable five-day forecast, the three big things you need to know, and the Eric Erickson Show is next. It's 2-103.

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4: Gentner Drummond's not well. For years, he's suffered from TDS, Trump Derangement Syndrome. Drummond hates President Trump so much, he gave $1,000 to Joe Biden in 2020. And when Gentner Drummond was asked about Democrats' sham impeachment to take down Trump, Drummond refused to defend him.
5: The president was impeached, and should he have been?
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4: Because Drummond cares more about appeasing never-Trumpers than protecting President Trump. It gets worse. Drummond is bankrolled by Obama lawyer Rod Rosenstein, the architect of the Mueller witch hunt, taking campaign cash from the same anti-Trump zealot who tried to derail Trump's presidency. Gentner Drummond, Trump deranged liberal, unfit for governor. Not authorized by any candidate or candidate committee. 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
9: We may get a glimpse or two of sunshine this afternoon, 68 the high, but rain and thunder likely tomorrow and tomorrow night, 72 tomorrow. Friday, still some scattered showers and 80 and widely scattered showers and storms Saturday, Sunday, and Memorial Day, too. I'm Chief Meteorologist James Adelot for Fox 23 and 102.3 KRMG, Tulsa's News and Talk.
8: 106, cloudy, 61 degrees.
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8: 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I'm Bert Williams on 102.3 KRMG, Tulsa's News and Talk.
12: 3, 2, 1, 0. 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

Welcome back. It is Eric Erickson here across the United States. The phone number 877-973-7425. I'll be headed home from D.C. tonight. Assuming Delta gets me there, I woke up this morning and my flight this evening was canceled, so I'm on a late night flight back to Atlanta. I will get there eventually. Assuming, well, I mean, Keisha's not elected yet, so the city should still be standing. Okay, I want to move on from all the politics and stuff. So the whole reason I came to D.C. was to give a speech this afternoon to a group called the Freedom Conservatives. Now, there are these random groups that have cropped up now. There's the post-liberal right. There's the National Conservatives, the NatCons. And another group has come about called the Freedom Conservatives. And they're kind of the old school conservatives. And they asked me to come give a speech to them to close out the event. So I figured I would give my speech a trial run with you guys. This is it. It kind of in draft form, I think. There's an old story about a man. He's searching for keys under a street lamp. A neighbor stops to help and after some time asks where the keys were lost. Over there in the grass, the man says, pointing into the darkness. Then why are we looking here? Because here, he says, there's light. Now, we laugh at this guy, but he might actually be wiser than he knows. He has understood something the neighbor's forgotten. You can't find anything in the darkness. There's a sensible place to begin the search, and that is where the light is. And if you can't have the light there shining, you've got to bring the light with you. I want to talk about what we can see. I don't want to talk about what's broken, though much is broken. I don't want to talk about who's to blame, though blame could be assigned. I want to talk about the things we already know to be true, the practices we've already tested, the arrangements that have already been proven over centuries, over cultures, in the lives of ordinary people to produce human flourishing. We did not invent these things. We cannot improve them by replacing them. We can only receive them, tend them, and pass them on. We live in a restless age. That's probably the kindest word for it. We could say this is a bat crap crazy world. This is insanity. People have gone mad. They've lost their minds. People are crazy. Every generation believes itself to be standing at a hinge of history. Every generation is partly right, but mostly wrong. What is distinctive about our moment is not that things are changing, things are always changing, but that so many serious people have come to believe that nothing from before is worth keeping. The family is treated as a social construct to be redesigned. The market is treated as a machine to be managed. The neighborhood, the parish, the small associations that Tocqueville recognized as the genius of American life, they're all treated as quaint or worse, as obstacles. Even the individual, that astonishing creature with a conscience and a will, has been reduced in most of our public conversation across the broad political spectrum to a demographic data point. Against this restlessness, I want to make a quiet case for some stillness. Not the stillness of resignation, but the stillness of someone who has stopped running long enough to notice the ground beneath him is solid. People on the right these days who still put on the skin suit of conservatism while screaming, "What is conservatism conserved?" They're restless and they haven't paused to actually ponder the question they scream from the rooftops. The things that work are still here, many of them conserved by conservatism. They've not been disproved. They've been neglected. They've been forgotten. They've been shouted over. I don't have a manifesto for you. Manifestos are written by people who have something new to announce. I've got nothing new to announce. The arrangements, well, the arrangements I'm focused on, the dignity of the individual, the irreplaceable role of the family, the vitality of civil society, the wisdom of markets, the necessity of law, they're older than any of us and will outlast all of us. My ambition is for you to think about them and to remind yourself they're not outdated, they're not oppressive, they're not naive. Take a look again at them. There are no grievances here. I don't want to spend time in my side of the conversation that spends its energy on what the other side has done wrong. I understand the temptation, but I've come to think the temptation should be resisted. A man holding a candle does not need to curse the darkness. He needs only to keep the candle lit.
and to be where people can see it. If the ideas that we believe in are true, and I believe they are, they don't need me to defend them against rival ideas.

inheritance of trial and error. To squander it because we find it unfashionable is not progress. It's the opposite of progress. It's the toddler's conviction that the world began when he opened his eyes. There is a temptation when the world feels dark to reach for something dramatic, to imagine that what is needed is a new system, a new movement, a new strongman, a new revolution. The history of the last century is largely the history of what happens when intelligent people give in to that temptation. They planned economies, they engineered societies, the grand designs imposed from above. They all began with someone convinced that the old arrangements were not enough, that something bolder was required. They ended, almost without exception, in suffering on a scale their architects could not have imagined. The conservative disposition, properly understood, is a permanent inoculation against that temptation. It's not a program. It's not even at root at politics. It's the recognition that human beings are limited and sinful, that knowledge is dispersed, that the institutions which surround us encode more wisdom than any of us can articulate, and that the burden of proof should always rest on the one who would tear something down rather than on the one who would leave it standing. When we honor that disposition, we tend to flourish. When we abandon it, we tend to break things we cannot fix. We have foundations, the individual, the family, the small platoons of civil society, the market, the law. We understand that with those foundations put into practice, children can learn to read and flourish. Neighborhoods can stay safe. Families can stay together. Nations can behave honorably in a dangerous world. We've received a great inheritance. But there's a cost to keeping that inheritance. You may be wondering what the cost is. Many of us have, well, felt the cost these past few years. We have defended the virtues, the ideas and the principles that we hold true. We have lost friends as a result. We have lost job opportunities as a result. We have perhaps been exiled from the cool kids table we once used to sit at. And then we look at those who have completely, fundamentally, radically changed their convictions, some to take a seat at power and some to go find a new cool kids table. And we have not wavered. And there's been a cost. And there is a cost to society for the leaders in charge abandoning the convictions and the ideas of that whole what hold true. We see it in our economy now as tariffs rage, as wages don't rise, as costs go up, as the promised benefits of failed policies picked back up from the ash heap of history do not deliver to us what we were expecting, what we were promised, what the politicians said would come. Hell will eventually come for the politicians. The wrath of the voters is not to be underestimated. And here we are. Here we are. Still in the light. You see, the keys, they all along were out there under the lamp. They were always shining. And when we carry off the keys to a civilization made great by those who came before us, by the founders of this nation, we have no need to reinvent or reimagine what they believe because they wrote about it. Our founding generation was one of the most literate generations to populate the earth. Even the middle class were writing about these ideas of freedom. We see them in market economies. We believe that individuals and arm-length transactions for themselves and their families make better decisions than the technocrats, and we understand that the intellectual elite on both sides prefer a planned economy because they view themselves as the ones who will get to plan it and be in charge of it, when we as conservatives believe that individual Americans in charge of their own lives and their families are far better to be in charge of this country than the elite. We are either a country by the people, for the people, and with the people in charge, or by the elite, for the elite, with the elite in charge. It is a choice, and there is a time for choosing, and we are arriving rapidly back at that moment as people on the right scatter,
People on the right demand new ideas. They have forgotten the old, the tried, and the true. And again, they wear the skin suit of conservatism, claiming in public to be conservative because of polls. Well, and behind the scenes, trying to dismantle the conservative project for some populist undercurrent where they stick their finger in the wind to see which way it blows. And the wind will eventually

0: eventually blow them over. We are seeing it even now as they fracture and shatter and argue. The anti-Semites come in. They have no ability to police their own movement because they do not recognize their movement, because it isn't really a movement. It's just a bunch of different people parading around, masquerading and posing as people who they never were and never will be. Pretenders to power. Pretenders to ideas. And here in this room, we continue to hold these truths to be self-evident, that all men are created equal and they are endowed by their Creator with certain unalienable rights, that among these are life, liberty, and the pursuit of happiness. And the government is here to protect those rights given not by government but by God. And the individuals, when left to their own devices, do a better job of sorting out the world than all the technocrats who have an R next to their name or a D after their name in Washington, D.C. And we in this movement, regardless of where we stand on very many ideas, should at least stand on that idea. There is a God. He will return. We fell and are sinful. We should have as few sinners in charge of us as possible. And we, for ourselves and our families, when left to our own devices, tend to do better at choosing our own destinies than government can choose for us. We do not need command and control with supposed conservatives in charge any more than we need command and control with progressives in charge. We just, by and large, need to be left alone with the government ensuring the common defense for the people to be able to prosper on their own, with a government out of the way committed simply to level the playing field so that David can slay Goliath and the creative destruction of the marketplace can make more things new and the American family can prosper and its children get educated, with a government where the government's care is for the people to be protected, to live their lives free from the government interfering with them. That is the conservatism that I believe shines a light in the darkness. And the people will be remembered and reminded of it when they see the alternatives playing out as they are right now.
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9: Boy, I got to tell you guys, I got up this morning. Welcome back, by the way. It is Eric Erickson here. And don't forget, you can text Eric, E-R-I-C-K, to 33777 and get everything you need to follow along with the show. So I got up this morning I got up at like 6 and kind of laid in bed, or about 7 o'clock, my phone started going nuts. Turned out my son forgot to turn the alarm off at the house before he went to school, so had to wait for Owen Security to give me a call and tell them, that's my security company, tell them it's really us. And then we've got a password, and I'm like, it just had to go through random names and figured it out. I was like, okay, I think this one's it. The lady's like, yes, sir, you're good. I gave the passcode. I was able to turn it off from my phone. Anyway, oh, it was bad. And then as soon as I get out of bed, I get a push notification from Delta saying, we're sorry, your 5:30 plane has been canceled. You're now on an 8:45 flight. I want you people to know I am sitting not in first class. I don't know what I'm gonna do. I'm glad I've lost a lot of weight now, so I can fit in those economy class seats. I'll be in the back of the plane with the peons. I want you to know, so you can feel I will be a commoner trudge through an airport and sit on the back of the Delta. At least it's still Delta and not like Spirit Airlines or Frontier or something. I guess there's no Spirit left anymore. But I think I will get home sometime after midnight tonight. So, it's going to be an epic journey this evening. And hopefully that flight's not canceled. The weather should be fine. So I'll get out of there. My goodness gracious. Okay. We got to move on to other stuff. There is other news I want to get to. A little bit more explanation of where I am and what I'm doing when we come back, and the great divide in D.C. and the nature of scuttling the president's agenda now in the Senate, which is looking more and more like it could happen. And for those of you who laugh and say the Senate's done nothing, you forgot about reconciliation and the judicial confirmations. We'll get there. But first, I have got to tell you about Swiss America. If you are interested in, well, self-directed investing and you're interested in precious metals, you should talk to Swiss America. 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
10: At 1:30, we have cloudy skies, 61 degrees in Tulsa. From the KRMG 24-hour Fox News Center, I'm Bert Williams with team coverage of our top story. A man has pleaded guilty to shooting and killing another man in West Tulsa.
12: In June 2024, Aiden Perez shot 23-year-old Jeremy Crowder near 42nd West Avenue and Charles Page Boulevard. Crowder died from his injuries 2 weeks later. Monday, Perez pleaded guilty to a lesser charge of second-degree murder. He's scheduled to be sentenced June 8th.
10: Fox 23 and KRMG's Michelle Lynn. Broken Arrow residents are seeing some construction on Main Street. Broken Arrow City Manager Michael Spurgeon said the project is part of the street maintenance program.
13: From the railroad tracks south all the way down to Washington, there's a lot of just flaws on the road that actually it just meets the criteria that we want to actually redo the mill and overlay.
10: After that, the city will repaint the bike lanes. Target has been making changes, and it's paying off.
14: Target's sales in the recent quarter were its strongest in about 4 years. It's been working on turning around stores, improving product selection, customer service, and store layouts. Though Target previously found itself in the middle of cultural disputes and social media backlash, it says now sales are coming from all types of shoppers and regions. Ginny Cosola, Fox News.
10: 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The three big things you need to know in the Eric Erickson Show is next. It's 1:32.
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3: 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I made the decision to yank the tank a couple years ago. My family and I have been enjoying endless hot water ever since. 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
5: Mostly cloudy through the rest of the day. 68 our high, but rain and thunder likely tomorrow and tomorrow night. 72 tomorrow. Friday, still some scattered showers and 80, but rain and thunder likely Friday night. Saturday, 80. Sunday, 80. And Memorial Day, low 80s again. I'm Chief Meteorologist James Adelot for Fox 23 and 102.3 KRMG, Tulsa's News and Talk.
4: 135, cloudy, 61 degrees.
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4: 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Cuba's former President Raul Castro expected to be indicted by the U.S. Treasury Secretary Scott Bessent urging U.S. allies to do more to disrupt Iran's finances. It's 135. I'm Bird Williams, 102.3 KRMG, Tulsa's News and Talk.
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3: Welcome back. It is Eric Erickson here across the United States. The phone number is 877-973-7425. Should you wish to be on the program, as always, text Eric, E-R-I-C-K, to 33777. You can get the live stream, the show notes, the podcast, all of that. I want to spend just a couple of moments. So why I'm here in D.C., I read through the speech that I intend to give in about an hour from now. But why? The conservative movement is fractured, and frankly, there are people in the conservative movement who have come into it, and they wear it like Buffalo Bill in Silence of the Lambs as a skin suit, and they're like, well, I'm a conservative. What is conservatism? Conserve precious. It's very disconcerting. And also, these are some weirdly maladjusted people, a lot of them. They've taken over the Heritage Foundation to a degree, which is kind of depressing to see a great institution crumble. And a lot of them are anti-Semites. And it's just really unfortunate that the conservative movement kind of over time got sclerotic and handed over to grifters. I mean, look at CPAC these days. It's just kind of the whole thing is unseemly and gross. And so there is an effort, I think, by some longtime conservative activists who are kind of appalled by what they're seeing, a separation of truth from the movement and other things, and an army of lies being built up that they kind of want to take it back. And I'm happy to help them do that and to give voice to the cause. But I want to, if you will allow, I mean, it's my show, you kind of have to. I for a moment, I want to talk about something that is in my backyard, and don't complain that I'm talking about Georgia, because it's not really about Georgia, because I will jump off from Georgia to go elsewhere. But I want to start with the Georgia Republican Party. I cannot explain to you how disappointed I am in the direction of the Republican Party in Georgia, which in the last few weeks, as the Democrats were pouring money into the state of Georgia to try to capture two nonpartisan state Supreme Court seats. And I got to reemphasize what I said earlier. These actually are nonpartisan races. And it was a credit to Democrat lawyers in the state. If you want to understand how nonpartisan the races are, Democrat lawyers in the state forcefully in the last week of the campaigning started coming out for the incumbents who had been appointed by conservative governors because they did not want the Supreme Court of Georgia to become partisan. Nobody really knows where these people stand politically. They were appointed by conservatives. They certainly lean conservative, but they do not get involved in politics. And meanwhile, the Democrats were trying to replace them with two activist progressives who had staked out firm positions on a host of issues that would be before the court. And even Democratic lawyers in the state of Georgia were like, this is appalling. And the voters rejected the weaponization and partisanization of this Georgia Supreme Court. And Kelly Loeffler, who's now the head of the Small Business Administration, deserves a great deal of credit. Kelly Loeffler, instead of becoming a grifter or playing the perpetual victim after she lost her Senate race, started a group called Greater Georgia. And it was designed to replicate the tactics that Stacey Abrams had used to knock on doors, register voters, target voters to get them into primaries and get them into the general election. And it was quite successful. She did a very good job. Governor Kemp's hard work in Georgia's PAC did the same thing. Who is not out there? The Georgia Republican Party. You know where the Georgia Republican Party was? They were in court trying to spread conspiracy theories and sue Georgia Republican leaders, claiming that there was a secret bunker. And in that secret bunker, they would tabulate the votes across the state of Georgia, and they wanted access to it. Essentially, the Georgia Republican Party is continuing to perpetuate the 2020 stolen election conspiracy theories, and some at the party argue still that we will not win future elections unless we figure out how 2020 was stolen. Never mind they won in 2022, never mind they won in 2024, and never mind they just saved the Georgia Supreme Court, but for the incompetence of the Georgia Republican Party. Literally, they filed a lawsuit, and you know, the judge issued a temporary restraining order and then walked it back because it turns out they rushed it and they didn't follow the proper legal procedure. Only at the last minute deciding, okay, we're going to give you access to this room. By the way, I do have to say, in the interest of transparency, the Secretary of State should allow people in this room. But by the way, this room is not where they tabulate votes. This room is where, when the counties tabulate votes, they electronically transmit to this building so that the state can see how the vote is coming in. And if there's a problem, it can be flagged. But there's no actual counting of votes that happen in this room. It's all nonsense. One of the reasons they have this room is there's now a law in Georgia that absentee ballots have to be processed by 8 p.m. after the polls close. In some counties yesterday, that didn't happen. Now, in one county where it didn't happen, Fulton County always has problems, but there actually was a legit problem yesterday. There was a manhunt that affected two voting locations. They had to shut down voting locations because there was an active manhunt for an active shooter, and they were trying to protect the voters. And what did the Republicans do? Assumed it was a conspiracy theory. And the Georgia Republican Party, instead of trying to get out the vote and save the Georgia Supreme Court while the Democrats were trying to steal it, was in court fighting Republicans, claiming there was a secret place. By the way, it's been in the same location since 2020. Every elected official in the state knows where it is. It was stupid. So it's not just that. And by the way, people are now accusing Brian Kemp of having stolen the election for the Georgia Supreme Court. The Democrats are now doing it. They're just doing what the Republicans did. And it's not just in Georgia. In Kentucky, you have Thomas Massie supporters claiming that Ed Gowron did not actually win, that it was stolen because of mail-in votes, which is kind of funny. You're accusing the Trump team that hates mail-in votes of stealing an election through mail-in votes. Can we just get past the conspiracy theories? Look, I know I'm not going to convince you that the election wasn't stolen, and you're not going to convince me that the election in 2020 was stolen. But at the same time, Republicans had pretty good run of it since 2020. So clearly some problems were worked out. I mean, Donald Trump won the popular vote in 2024 when Joe Biden controlled the White House, the FBI, the Department of Justice, the Department of Defense, the Department of Homeland Security, and even controlled some of the states Republicans had controlled in 2016 and in 2020. It's wild to see the success of the Republican Party in 2022 and 2024 and have a bunch of people in the Republican Party decide there's still a conspiracy to steal the vote, and somehow the Republicans in Georgia are complicit in it. This is a madness. It is a madness. And it's causing a level of incompetence that nearly cost Georgia a Supreme Court being nonpartisan. It is affecting the voters in other states. Voters in Kentucky. Voters in Texas. Voters in Louisiana. Voters in Mississippi. They're all convinced now. Voters in Arizona. Republican voters in Arizona. They're all convinced of sinister machinations behind the scenes to steal the vote. And there's no evidence of it. And the Republicans have been doing well. But there are some loud voices that can't let it go. And so when you've got Republican parties at the state level that are bogged down in past grievance and they're unwilling to move on to the future and recognize, hey, things are pretty good, you're no better than the professional victims of the left. The professional victims of the left are always convinced that Donald Trump is going to pull the football away from them again, that it's a rigged game, et cetera, et cetera, et cetera. These people just want to be victims. And they're helping neither themselves nor anyone else. And it's sad to see people just mentally break on both sides of the aisle. I mean, you've got Democrats now already claiming, you know, Donald Trump is going to steal it in November. They're going to steal the election. That's not healthy thinking. It's not healthy. All it does is whip people into existential terrors, make them convinced that there's some hidden hand moving things around. You know, so Fulton County, Georgia is Atlanta proper. And it was the very last county to come in, by and large, last night in Georgia. And the main reason was because two polling locations stayed open until 11 p.m. Why? Because there had been a shooting and there was a manhunt and they had to shut down polling locations to protect people so they didn't get murdered while standing in line to vote. And of course, Republicans, oh, this is a conspiracy. They're going to steal it. They're going to steal the election. We can't sleep until Fulton County comes in because they're going to steal the votes. I'm looking at the votes. Last night, I'm looking at the votes. Because, by the way, I was not at the super secret location where they were tabulating votes, allegedly. I was on my computer in Washington, D.C., plugged into the Secretary of State's portal that anyone could plug into and see the same thing without being in the building. And I saw how many votes had been cast in Fulton County. And I saw how these Democrats had done in urban Atlanta counties for the Supreme Court. Well, there are not enough votes in Fulton County for these people to win. I mean, you could actually, we knew how many votes were actually cast in Fulton County. You had the data in real time. You didn't need a conspiracy theory to think, oh, the Democrats are going to shove more votes in. No, we had the data. We knew how many votes had been cast. I mean, it was available. I used not just Secretary of State's website, but Decision Desk HQ. I could see how many registered voters there were in Fulton County, how many votes had been cast in Fulton County after the polls closed, the total tabulation of it. I didn't have to wait for the results to come in. I knew that with the total votes in Fulton County, the margin of victory between Charlie Bethel, the Supreme Court Justice, and his Democratic opponent who was running against him, that there was no way that the gap could be closed even if 75% of the votes went, which I expected to happen. 75% of the votes go to the Democrat. It wasn't going to happen. If it was 100%, it would have been close. But with the other votes coming in, it still wouldn't have been enough. And yet there were people out there who don't know that this information is available, who hear that it's all going to be stolen. And they were just convinced of it. They built the mythology. And how many of them are going to sit out of the process? How many of them are going to decide, well, it's out of my hands. They're just going to steal it again. This is unhealthy thinking for both sides of the aisle. And by the way, it's one of the reasons violence is stirring up in this country. You have a bunch of people who think that things are out of their hands. And they're driven insane by this. It's just sad to watch good people descend to madness because they believe events are outside their control and there are sinister forces working to steal things from them because the leaders of their political parties tell them that. The Democrats are doing it about Donald Trump. The Republicans are doing it about the Democrats. None of it is true, and weak-minded people are prone to believe what the leaders tell them. And the weak-minded people, of course, are the ones who are least likely to think of themselves as weak-minded. But they're easily led and manipulated, and that's what the parties are doing. And it was a shame to see the Georgia Republican Party, instead of getting out the vote, concoct conspiracy theories and go to court. And it's a shame to see the Democratic Party around the country engaging in the same sort of behavior to build a mountain of lies to explain their defeat so they never have to admit they screwed up. And that's what's happening. The truth will set you people free. And the truth is that not all the time you win elections. Sometimes you lose fair and square, even if you don't believe it. 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
14: 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But what do local customers have to say?
15: I grew up around firearms and shot my first handgun at the age of 7. 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
3: Welcome back. It's Eric Erickson here. Y'all, I've been thinking about this Thomas Massie race because, you know, I used to actually very much like the guy. I've defended the guy, even from some of you. Remember when he was opposed to some of President Trump's spending plans? People were very angry with Massie, and I defended him because when Kevin McCarthy was Speaker, Kevin McCarthy got Thomas Massie to agree to several budget provisions, promising that they would put cuts in later. And he voted for that, and then they pulled all the cuts back, and it made Massie mad, and he started rejecting a lot of the spending stuff that he otherwise would have voted for. And I was willing to defend him on that. I was willing to defend him on a lot, but this turned into a conspiracy theorist crank. Remember he said he had the names of the Epstein abusers, and he was going to read them on the floor of the House, and he never did. And then when he and Ro Khanna decided to read a couple of names, it turned out those people were innocent. One of them lost their jobs. They just happened to be in the Epstein file, but they were unrelated to Epstein. They were there because one of them was like a plumber or something, and it was ridiculous. And then blaming the Jews for everything. I mean, I played you the audio of his speech last night, not being able to get out Ed Gowron because he was in Tel Aviv. I mean, anti-Semitism. And yeah, by the way, I had a buddy of mine last night say he doesn't like Israeli policy. Now, when you blame AIPAC for stuff, you know, we give more money to Japan every year than Israel. If you really think we shouldn't be giving Israel money, we give more money to Japan. I never have heard these people complain about the money we give to Japan or any other country. It's always Israel. It's always Israel. It's about Israeli policy. What exactly about Israeli policy do you not like? They're the only democracy in the Middle East. Do you not like that? They're the only country in the Middle East that hasn't funded jihadis to kill us. I mean, what about that? You're never really opposed to all the money we send to Saudi Arabia or Qatar. It's always just Israel. But I'm not an anti-Semite. It's just Israeli policy. That's the Massie position, and it's nonsensical. In my long experience, everyone who says I'm not an anti-Semite, it's just about Israel, you're an anti-Semite. You blame the Jews. You see the Jews controlling everything. And Thomas Massie's seen the Jews controlling Epstein. He sees the Jews controlling the Clintons. He sees the Jews controlling Trump. He sees the Jews controlling everything. It's kind of funny. I was sitting in a bar in D.C. last night, the Dublin, or some of you know it, sitting next to two older guys. They had to be in their 70s. And they were talking about, they were lamenting their relatives who are blinded by Fox News and conservative podcasts, particularly Mark Levin, and how their brains have been rotted and poisoned, and they're so pro-Trump you can't even talk to them anymore, and they're not grounded in reality. And then they started talking about how the Clintons were spies for Israel and the Jews control everything. It was kind of wild. I was like, my goodness, you people are in your own bubble, these two guys. And then they started talking about Catholics and the Orthodox, and it all went downhill from there, and it was very bizarre. But people can be prone to conspiracy theories. Live in reality, people. Live in reality. And now Thomas Massie is going to be destined to doing the same 10 podcasts over and over for the rest of his life with the other anti-Semites. Now, I need to tell you about Vision Computer. 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
4: Babysitter charged with sexual abuse.
19: There are various lane closures, eastbound Broken Arrow Expressway, 15th to Sheridan until 3 o'clock today for a lighting project.
4: At 2 o'clock, we have cloudy sky, 61 degrees in Tulsa. From the KRMG 24-hour Fox News Center, I'm Bert Williams with team coverage of our top stories. A Broken Arrow babysitter is out on bond after being charged with child sex abuse.
20: In April, Broken Arrow officers were dispatched to a residence in reference to a lewd molestation report. Officers say the 10-year-old victim told them his babysitter, 23-year-old Samantha Marie Parrish, molested him, showed him pornographic videos, and she performed inappropriate acts with a dog. When officers spoke to Parrish, she allegedly admitted to the abuse of the child and the dog. Her bond was set at $50,000 and she bonded out last week. Kirk McCracken, 102.3 KRMG, Tulsa's News and Talk.
4: The Attorney General says don't threaten utility workers.
21: The warning follows several recent incidents in Oklahoma in which linemen were reportedly shot at while working on utility lines. Drummond says utility employees deserve to perform their jobs without fear for their safety, adding that firing weapons at workers could lead to criminal prosecution. Mark Conroe, 102.3 KRMG, Tulsa's News and Talk.
4: The Cherokee Nation prepares to celebrate the 74th annual Cherokee National Holiday.
21: It is set for September 4th through the 6th in Tahlequah. The celebration traditionally draws more than 100,000 visitors and will include an intertribal powwow, parade, and other cultural events honoring the signing of the Cherokee Nation Constitution in 1839 following the Trail of Tears. This year's theme is Together, a legacy of community, family, and culture. Mark Conroe, 102.3 KRMG. KRMG, Tulsa's News and Talk.
4: Governor Kevin Stitt considers a special legislative session.
0: This political season, for the first time in state history, AI is being used to manipulate the movements and actions of candidates in TV commercials, and it hasn't just been from one campaign or a single dark money group. The governor says he wants to put guardrails in place on the use of AI in political ads, saying the way the tech is being used is tricking and deceiving voters instead of drawing clear distinctions between the candidates running for office.
4: Fox 23 and KRMG's Ron Terrell. Trapped in a wall for 12 hours.
2: Two Salinas police officers were getting their morning coffee at a shop on Main Street when they heard faint calls for help. Coffee shop employees said they had been hearing them too. After some searching, the officers realized the calls were coming from the wall between the coffee shop and the movie theater next door. Firefighters cut through the cinder block wall and rescued Isaac Valencia, who was jailed on suspicion of burglary. It's not clear how he ended up stuck in the wall. Michael Wallace, CBS News.
4: 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The three big things you need to know. And Fox Across America with Jimmy Fallon is next. 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
16: Severe weather is a fact of life, but being informed doesn't have to be stressful. 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
24: Once an Obama Democrat, always an Obama Democrat. 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But that's the real Charles McCall. 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
4: 102.3 KRMG has Tulsa's most accurate and dependable five-day forecast.
5: Mostly cloudy this afternoon, 68 are high. Scattered showers and thunder returning tomorrow and tomorrow night, 72 tomorrow. Friday night, rain and thunder likely after a high of 80 and low 80. Saturday, Sunday, and Memorial Day, and more scattered showers and thunder. I'm Chief Meteorologist James Adelot for Fox 23 and 102.3 KRMG, Tulsa's News and Talk.
4: 206, cloudy, 61 degrees.
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13: Two.
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13: One.
4: Americans hitting the road Friday for the start of the Memorial Day holiday weekend. It's 2:06. I'm Bert Williams, 102.3 KRMG, Tulsa's News and Talk.

0: from everywhere USA. 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
1: Oh, girl, the polls said he was down, but the results say he's way up. Donald Trump cruising to a 37-0 record in last night's primaries, despite a lot of gloom and dual polling that was coming your way courtesy of CNN.
2: People aren't buying at CNN, you dumb bastard.
1: Big Wednesday for the Trump man that will serve as a farewell to Thomas Massey, who, according to Polymarket, now the favorite alongside Marjorie Taylor Greene to win the next season of Dancing with the Stars. We'll get into that with the K-Train. Kennedy, multimedia two-sport superstar, started out at MTV, made her way over here to Fox, and the Ruthless podcast. You guys know Ruthless. They're always on the Will Cain show. Fox kind of hypes up their podcast that we own and operate here. They happen inside the DC swamp. They are joining us today to celebrate the one-year anniversary of their broadcast, which I guess is a big damn deal. I mean, if you knew how untalented these guys, I kid, stop it. Come on, Jimmy, what's going on here? Anyway, 888-788-9910. If you want to be a part of today's show, the show is the same rule every day. We don't care if you're a Republican. We don't care if you're a Democrat. Just don't be a happy Wednesday. I'm in a great mood. President spoke this morning to the Coast Guard graduates. We'll get you some of that a little bit later in the show.
3: You're about to hear the greatest speech you've ever heard.
1: But as it pertains to Trump's current State of the Union and his hold on the Republican Party, here is Harry Enten over at CNN summing it up best last night as we get underway. Clip one.
4: I wasn't surprised. I wasn't surprised at all, because the bottom line is this. Donald Trump is the general of the Republican Party, and the Republican primary voters are his soldiers. And if you look at Thomas Massey, you can see it very clearly. You look in 2020, 2022, 2024, he was getting 75%, upwards of 81% of the primary vote in 2020. And today, he gets less than 50% of the vote. That's the story.
1: So that's the story. Thomas Massey, who talked a lot of smack about Israel and was a little bit of a constant thorn in Trump's side. I'm not going to dwell. We're not going to spend a lot of time on the Massey thing. I'm down the middle on Thomas Massey, to be honest with you. I used to write Kennedy's show on Fox Business, and I met him a bunch. Do you know those people where you can't tell if they're funny and they have like a wry sense of humor, or they're just being a... That was always like my read on Massey. I thought he was wacky and funny. For real, I genuinely did. He's been on this show before. But he also comes off like, you know, with a bit of a Rand Paul side, which would make him a... Okay, that being said, what last night's message really was to the electorate is that Trump's grip on the Republican Party is ironclad. I know you can go back like a month and a half when the Iraqi war was, or the Iranian war anyway, was breaking out. And everybody told you, you know, he'd kind of lost his grip on the base, and people were listening more to the right-wing podcasters, you know, guys like Tucker Carlson. I think Tucker's 0-5 with endorsements right now. I think the Trump man comes off a 37-0 night, and the bigger indicator there, and this is why it matters politically, is people showed up for the guy. You know, traditionally, the midterms caused the incumbent party to lose a lot of seats. If you remember back to Barack Obama's two terms in office, Barack Obama holds the all-time record for the most seats lost by a president.
5: I don't see you doing any better in the booty department.
1: Nobody has cost their party more seats down ballot than Barack Obama. Conversely, Donald Trump, in a lot of ways, has become very good at turning out the vote, at least in this primary season, which is an indicator that come the midterms, you might not see the apathy of the incumbent party. And one of the reasons why is the Democrats are basically running on a policy platform that would have you beat up a babysitter. I don't mean fire a babysitter. I don't mean, you know, not hire a babysitter when you were looking for one. Okay, they're running on things that are just so disgusting. You know, if you've been following any of this Graham Plattner stuff or any of this Scott Wiener stuff, you know, any of the whole, you know, the drag shows for the little kids and all of that, it's just so weird, man. And, you know, if you were hiring a babysitter and you came home from dinner and a movie and they were like, yeah, we just took the kid out to a drag show and then read him a couple of sex books, you'd be like, wait, what? You might actually knock somebody out. So the point is, they are so historically unpopular that in a lot of ways, the polls can't be an accurate measure of where sentiment stands. because as much as they like to tell you, well, Trump's not that popular in the polls. Look at where he is comparative to this first term. What everybody fails to mention during that analysis is that the Democrats are a lot less popular than him.
6: Bingo.
1: So I thought last night was a good indicator as far as the Republicans are concerned heading towards the midterms, because the Democrats are still running on just really lazy, you know, victimhood minded class warfare, you know, tax the rich, the whole AOC thing. You can't legitimately be a billionaire.
7: AOC is a dope.
1: I mean, it's really tough stuff to watch. And I was really thinking about this today. I had to do America's Newsroom this morning, and I was going through so many clips about voter outreach from the Democrat Party. You know, they have this whole anti-gerrymandering, Jim Crow's back, black people aren't allowed to vote anymore. And it's all pretend stuff. There's not a single disenfranchised black voter in this country. There's not a white voter that possesses a series of rights black voters don't have. For all they talk to you about redistricting, the Democrats preside over the most gerrymandered states in America. Talking about Massachusetts and Illinois specifically, are seats where Republicans make up 40% of the electorate and get less than 1% of the vote.
8: That's not right.
1: Okay, but when the Democrats get redistricted, they pretend that black people can't vote anymore. Oh, you don't understand what happened.
7: Democrats just call everyone racist so they go along with their stupid ideas.
1: And this was very viable for a while. Social pressure campaigns. That's what I did.

0: Jeffries, a.k.a. Barack Slow Obama.
1: Tell him like it is.
0: He really does. He looks like a Disney Hall of Presidents Obama. You know when you go to the Hall of Presidents and they're animatronic, they move slow and they're stiff and wooden? That is very much Hakeem Jeffries. And there's nobody falling for the message anymore that you're somehow a victim if you live in the most prosperous country in the world. But I do think that's why they continue to run the same play. I'll give you some clips over the course of this hour of Democrats trotting out a message for the midterms that if you had gone into a coma in 2012 and woken up, you would have no idea what year you were in. You'd have no idea because it's all the same stuff. Republicans are racist. The rich is bad. Vote for us and we'll give you everything for free. That's all they keep doing. We're going to tax the rich. There's never no acknowledgement that when you tax the rich and you continue to spend at the record-setting levels that we have, you wind up in need of more tax revenue again because they never responsibly run their half of the government. Okay, do you know right now as I talk to you, America has never collected a higher dollar amount in taxes than it does right now, yet we're somehow $37 trillion in debt? So the problem in this country is not who's paying taxes. The problem is what the people in charge are doing with their money. But fiscal responsibility comes with personal accountability. And the Democrats aren't catering to people who are interested in that. They're catering in people who want to get treated like a winner, even if they're a loser. And that's where identity politics continues to have a place in the Democrat Party.
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8: 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I'm Bert Williams.
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0: Across America with Jimmy Fallon, three-hour audio masterpiece sponsored by the fine folks at Prevagen. One thing I did not see myself doing when I went to community college and majored in Nintendo was teaching history on 200 radio stations. But in the very next segment of this show, I'm going to give you a history lesson about racism, the Confederacy, Jim Crow laws, and just what political parties stood where on which issues. Why is this necessary? Because there's this disingenuous, just really shameless, garbage bottom feeding, race baiting tour going on in the Democrat Party right now, where they're trying to make the 2026 midterms about Jim Crow. That's the whole, you got to vote for us or you are racist.
20: Race is not where the line is drawn. It's God's side and the other side.
0: There's no deliverable. Like, everybody keeps getting out there and going, these MAGA extremists, this radical Republican lunacy. The radical lunacy has lowered prescription drug prices, eliminated taxes on tips, eliminated taxes on Social Security, stopped the flow of deadly fentanyl coming into our country, and recovered 300,000 of the children that went missing under Joe Biden during his open border. So you understand this is the radicalism you've got to deal with. They want legalized citizens voting in our elections. I mean, come on, man. What kind of Hitler stuff is that? See, Trump is running an America First agenda, as you know. He's pretty upfront about it. And with the Democrats, and this is the reason they don't go on conservative shows, this is the reason you don't get a lot of crosstalk, is because there's no factual support for anything they say. Like, if someone says to you, oh, America First, that's racist. What do you mean? We're the most racially diverse country in the world. So if putting our country first, the legal citizens of our country, which again, the legal citizens of our country are the most racially diverse and inclusive society there is. We have a better a better social record on every issue than any other country in the world. Gay marriage? Okay, go over to the Middle East. Tell them where that you stand on gay marriage and enjoy getting lit on fire if you support gay marriage. Okay, or go over to, you know, maybe Uganda, where Zoran Mamdani's from. The guy who tells you he's the champion of the gay community owns a compound in a country that burns gay people alive. Okay, understand what you have here in America, again, they call it a land of opportunity because to people who don't grow up here, they realize how fortunate you are to do exactly that. But when the Democrats run on demonizing America, we've got to stop MAGA. It's the last dying breath of the Confederacy. It's so lazy, not to mention historically inaccurate, but I'm not going to prove it with my words. I'm going to prove it with everybody else's. Class is in session. As a guy who spent most of his high school years going to summer school, I am going to teach a course, and you're all going to graduate with honors when we come back.
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2: Bombs could start dropping any day.
21: Remember, southbound Highway 169, the on-ramp from 86th Street North in Owosso is closed through the month of May for that ongoing widening project.
2: At 2:30, we have cloudy skies, 62 degrees in Tulsa. From the KRMG 24-hour Fox News Center, I'm Bert Williams with team coverage of our top stories. The ceasefire between the U.S. and Iran appears to be on the edge of collapse.
22: Israeli media reports the president and Israeli Prime Minister Benjamin Netanyahu spoke recently on the phone and that Netanyahu doubts Iran will agree to an acceptable deal and that he wants to return to striking Iran. The president says Israel is following his directions.
23: He'll do whatever I want him to do, and he's a great guy.
22: Iran is long known for dragging out negotiations.
2: Fox's Rich Edson. Congressional candidate Nathan Butterfield posting on social media that City Councilor Phil Lakin removed his political signs. We reached out to Councilor Lakin to get his side of the story.
24: I walked around on the parking lot with him and told him why the places where he put his signs were not allowable.
2: KRMG's calls to Butterfield were declined. Tulsa police had to carefully search a Walmart near Bixby after a bomb threat was called in this morning. According to Tulsa police, they received an anonymous call around 8:10 a.m. about a bomb at the Walmart located near 111th and Memorial Drive. They did a sweep of the store, and after the all clear, everyone was allowed to get back into the store. Tulsa's most accurate and dependable 5-day forecast, the three big things you need to know. And Fox Across America with Jimmy Fallon continues next at 2:32.
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8: We may get a glimpse or two of sunshine this afternoon, 68 the high, but rain and thunder likely tomorrow and tomorrow night, 72 tomorrow. Friday, still some scattered showers and 80, and widely scattered showers and storms Saturday, Sunday, and Memorial Day, too. I'm Chief Meteorologist James Adelot for Fox 23 and 102.3 KRMG, Tulsa's News and Talk.
2: 235, cloudy, 62 degrees.
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2: 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I'm Bird Williams, 102.3 KRMG, Tulsa's News and Talk.
0: Fox Across America with Jimmy Failla. I am going to play you one clip really quickly of Alexandria Ocasio-Cortez.
10: No, God! No, God, please, no! No! No!
0: It's got to happen because it's going to set up an adult conversation about the history of racism and discrimination and Jim Crow and institutionalized slavery. Things our country has done more to overcome than any other country in the world. Okay, as you sit here right now, you do so in an America that's elected a black president not once, but twice. And to be honest, the guy didn't even know what he was doing, if we were going to tell the truth.
11: Don't be thick, all right?
0: Okay, but the point is, Obama, whose signature domestic policy achievement caused your health care to go up by 300%, is regarded, obviously, by the media as an elite president. But if you're paying for health care, or you were hoping not to get blown up by Iran because he gave the biggest state sponsor of terrorism in the world $50 billion, I mean, that's a real number, $50 billion.
12: We're paying in cash.
0: Cash that was on unmarked pallets on an unmarked plane. Now, they told us that was sanctions relief, as was the other $2 billion. You know, it's bananas. But the point is, there's nothing you can point to in the Obama presidency that served as progress for the American people. Because in theory, the Obama presidency represented the moment the entire country had moved beyond race.
13: Not even close.
0: Now, the truth is, we had. I mean, his election was proof that we were now officially living in a country where all men are created equal and anyone could grow up to be anything. A nation founded at a time of institutionalized slavery. Again, you can't understate that because one slave is too many. So we fought a civil war at a time when 1% of Americans owned slaves, 100% of America duked it out. And when that was over, okay, we actually fought through a second era of really disgusting division known as the Jim Crow era. And of course, the Civil Rights Movement gave way to the Civil Rights Act, which gave way to a society that was a little more integrated, despite the fact that guys like Joe Biden famously went on record as opposing integrated schooling. That's something Kamala Harris called him out for at the first presidential debate in 2020. She told the story to close her presentation about how there was a little girl in 1974 that just wanted to get on a school bus and go to school. But Joe Biden was out there saying, I don't want my kids growing up in a racial jungle. Well, guess what, Joe Biden? That little girl was me. And then she threw in her Kamala laugh. But the point is, we did fully integrate society. And one of the reasons Obama was able to become our president is the vast majority of Americans had moved beyond race. I'm not saying racists don't exist. I'm not stupid. They exist in the Asian community, the Latino community, the Black community, the white community, the Muslim community. They're all different dialects of people that discriminate against each other or think they're better or worse or anything in between. I am not absolving humanity of discrimination. But what I'm telling you is for Barack Obama to win the popular vote, not once, not but twice by overwhelming majorities, America was trying to declare to the world that we were done playing the race card. Okay, if you remember, I was a cab driver on January 20th, 2009. I had a son named Lincoln who was about not even two full months old when Obama got sworn in as president. And I pulled over in front of Madison Square Garden, threw on my off-duty light, because I was like, I need to hear this speech. I didn't vote for the guy, but I still need to hear the speech because we really have fulfilled our potential as a country. And now I'm now going to be living in an entirely new world.
9: Are you stupid or something?
0: Yeah, it turns out I was stupid because I had no idea just how much disingenuous race baiting would accompany the election of Barack Obama. And why did they do it? Because in the advent of social media with our first Black president, the Democrats decided that instead of using his race as an achievement that our entire country and our entire nation's history could share, they decided to use his racial identity as a cudgel. Whenever they came up with a stupid idea that would radically expand the size of the government, if the Republicans said they weren't on board, the Democrats would go, gee, I wonder what it is about this president that's so different that they don't want to work. What could it be? Thumb on the chin. Scratch the thin. I'm looking at the photos of the other presidents. I can't quite put my finger on what it is about this guy that makes Republicans not want to triple the cost of your health care. What's so different? You know, time was, if a country shared a death to America and a president wanted to give him $50 billion, nobody gave the guy a hard time. That's what they did, man.
11: Democrats just call everyone racist so they go along with their stupid ideas.
0: The election of a Black president disingenuously put us in the worst era of, you know, racial engagement of my lifetime. Like in the 90s, if someone played the race card, they got accused of playing the race card and shamed for it. Like if someone did a bad job and then they were like, oh, they're firing me because I'm Black, everybody would be like, ooh, that's gross. Or if a white guy said something, got a DUI, oh, they're prosecuting me because you don't like white people? And we'd be like, dude, you got a DUI. Okay, but the point is, we used to shame people who tried to racially divide us. And we did that in the 90s, we did it in the 80s, we did it in the tail end of the 70s. Why? Because we had fully integrated society. And racism is a byproduct of ignorance. It was only able to endure because when we were a segregated society, generations of people could grow up hating and fearing things they didn't understand. But once we integrated our society, the vast, vast, vast, vast majority of Americans moved on from racial animus and active discrimination because they realized we were just all the same. Oh, I get it. You're trying to make money like I am and hook up with a girl at the bar? Great. Good luck. Let me know if you need a wingman. And that's all this was. But the Democrats at this desperate hour are so over-reliant on the Black vote, a vote they continue to lose their handle on because they are yet to deliver for the Black community. Okay, how many times have I played you this Charles Barkley clip really quickly about Joe Biden losing votes and the Democrats losing votes?
12: The reason I think remember the Democratic this. Party, Mr. Biden, President Biden is losing Black votes is they only care about Black people every 4 years. Mm-hmm. They come into our neighborhoods and say, we're going to make stuff better. We're going to do this, do this, do this. And then finally, us Black people are like, yo, man, other than my ability to dunk a basketball, all my neighborhoods are still the same. Our schools are still the same. And that's why I think Black people are leaving disappointed in the Democratic Party, because I ain't going to lie. I voted Democratic every time just because I thought it was going to help Black people and poor people. Because Black people and poor white people, they're in the same boat.
0: So that's Charles Barkley saying the Democrats only care about Black people every 4 years.
13: I'm Hillary Clinton, and I approve this message.
0: But that's, I mean, what he is saying. He's saying, Black community, we've been voting Democrat for the last 50 years. We have nothing to show for it. Our neighborhoods are still the same. Our schools are still the same.
1: I agree with that.
0: Okay, it's true. What have they improved? They wanted to defund the police. They opposed school choice. But the hour is getting desperate because black people are now voting for Donald Trump at record levels. So rather than going, maybe we should try to improve the quality of schools. Maybe we should stop opposing Trump's efforts to lower crime at the national level. Maybe we should make the streets safer and the schools better. Now the Democrats are just doing the Republicans of the Confederacy. Here's Alexandria Ocasio-Cortez, AOC. Weapons grade stupid, clip 20.
3: MAGA is the last dying breath of the Confederacy. And it could not be more true. But in response to a Confederacy, we have this moment here of liberation, abolition, and revival of the values that make this country actually great, actually aspirational, and actually audacious as an example for the world.
7: That was embarrassing.
0: I mean, really, though, we're living in the golden age of overconfident, stupid people. We really are. Democrats want you to believe MAGA is the last dying breath of the Confederacy. And how is MAGA doing that? By giving black Americans $75 billion in opportunity zones? Is that very Confederate of them? Giving historically black colleges and universities their highest recurring federal funding endowment ever? Is that very Confederate of them? Donald Trump signed into law the First Step Prison Reform Act that by now, this happened in his first term, there are above 500,000 nonviolent black drug offenders who were thrown in jail for life under the overzealous crime laws of the 1994 Joe Biden crime bill. MAGA got those black folks out of jail. MAGA gave those black folks opportunity zones. MAGA gave historically black colleges and universities their highest recurring funding endowment ever. And MAGA is the one that says we need voter ID laws because MAGA thinks black people are just as capable as everyone else at getting a voter ID. You know who continues to tell you black people can't do it and they need to be trapped in public schools? How amazing is that? The Democrats want you to believe black people aren't smart enough to get voter ID, yet they want black people to remain in the same public schools that are failing them.
14: This is total crap.
0: But since you brought up the Confederacy and the history and everything else, I promised you a history lesson. The professor today is Ted Cruz, of all people. But he was cross-examining a witness, and everything in this exchange that the witness testifies to under oath is fact. Clip 14.
15: I want to go back to her comments. She began by saying we have a long history of racial discrimination in this country. That's undoubtedly correct. And then she said, quote, we had poll taxes, we had literacy tests, we even had tests of how many jelly beans are in a jar. Mr. Chamberlain, when Senator Hirono says we had poll taxes, I want to ask you who we is, and in particular, what party was it that implemented poll taxes in the South?
16: And I don't want to necessarily speak in every single case, but I'm pretty confident it was mostly the Democrats.
15: And what party was it that put literacy tests in place in the South?
16: Same answer, mostly the Democrats.
15: And what party was it that had tests like how many jelly beans are in a bottle?
16: The Democrats.
15: Tell me, what party were the founders of the Ku Klux Klan from?
16: I'm pretty sure that was the Democrats.
15: Indeed. In fact, Nathan Bedford Forrest, the founder of the Klan, was a delegate to the 1860 Democrat National Convention. What party wrote the Jim Crow laws in the South?
16: The Democrats.
15: And so on this side of the aisle, we're members of the Republican Party.
0: Okay. So if you listen to any of that, the Democrats founded the Klan. The Democrats ran Jim Crow. The Democrats passed poll taxes. The Democrats passed literacy clauses. The Democrats made you count how many jelly beans were in the bottle, give it a guess, and if you got it right, you could vote. Okay, yet the Democrats with a straight face get on TV and tell you the Republicans are the last dying breath of the Confederacy? I mean,
1: that is so embarrassing.
0: But just so you understand, the man who ended the Confederacy was the first Republican ever nominated for president. I named my kid after him. Here is Ted Cruz, the rest of the exchange, clip 15.
15: Who was the first Republican president?
16: Abraham Lincoln.
15: The Republican Party was literally founded to oppose slavery. We came into existence because slavery was a grotesque evil, and it was President Lincoln, the first Republican president, who signed the Emancipation Proclamation, who won the Civil War, and that resulted in the freeing of the slaves and the passage of the 13th, 14th, and 15th Amendments. By the way, fast forward to the Civil Rights era. Bull Connor, one of the most noxiously racist politicians. What party was he from?
16: He was a Democrat.
15: The Democrats, for the entire history of their party, have been a party based on racial discrimination. They affirmatively embrace it. They support it.
0: And you understand what Ted Cruz is saying parallels so well with this modern moment. The political party that's always treated minorities like a lesser than. They've enslaved them. They've denied them the right to vote. Redlined their neighborhoods, denied them access to school, charged them poll taxes, literacy clauses. They're now actively and confidently saying we can't have voter ID laws because black people can't figure it out. Like, I know they call themselves progressives, but the more you listen to them talk to the black community, the more you realize they're still stuck in the 1850s.
1: What can I tell you, kid? You're right. When you're right, you're right. You're right.
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0: There it is, Fox Across America with Jimmy Fallon doing the damn thing in New York for a few more nights. And then we are off to Reno, Nevada. Bringing my mom. Dave's coming for the ride, too. We're going to be at the Bartley Ranch, the Hawkins Amphitheater, this Saturday night. If you're a KKFT listener, KSVL listener, if you're listening on KSUE up there in California, get in the damn car and come hang out. I'm going to be telling dirty jokes in a freaking park for all intents and purposes. It's a great comedy venue, but you feel like a sex offender. You're saying dirty words in a park. It's weird. But the tickets are on sale at foxacrossamerica.com. Psyched to get out there. Last year, I was in Reno on a 24-hour bender. My neighbor, Paul, was turning 50. His wife had thrown him a surprise party. So I was tasked with being to Reno and back in a little bit less than 24 hours. Found a series of nonstop flights. Might have driven as far as Sacramento to get my flight back. But the point is, 24 hours after I left my house, I was in my neighbor Paul's backyard because I'm a solid friend. But, yeah, we had a good time. But this time around, I'm going to Reno for the full, like, wow. Taking my mom, I'm hanging out. We're gonna go. If you know Sparks, I've talked about this before. My favorite steakhouse in the world is in Sparks, Nevada. So we're gonna be there as well, and we're gonna also be, I don't know where, maybe Virginia City on Sunday. Like the point is, my mom's never been, so we're getting the full. She's getting the full Reno. Like we might have to, actually have to, you know, run by the Bunny Ranch just to meet the girls. My mom would get a kick out of the hookers. I'm not, you know, saying she wants to hang out. I'm saying she'll talk to anybody. The thing about my mom, will talk to like literally anybody. So I might even, you know, bring. She's gonna be at the show Saturday night. Like it's gonna be complete madness. But that's the point of this show. Like I go on the road so much. If you want to see me in California, Monterey, we're going to be in Napa, we're going to be in Anaheim. Then in August, we're going to be in San Antonio, we're going to be in Rockford, Illinois, but we're going everywhere. We're going to Fayetteville, Arkansas, we're going to Redding, we're going to Richmond, we're going to Clearwater, we're going to Grand Junction, we're going to Colorado Springs, we're going to Salt Lake City, we're going to Concord, New Hampshire, and we're going to Oklahoma City. Like this, I'm not even naming them all, but we're going to that many places this fall because I actually like meet you people. I do an hour of stand-up. I do a Q&A, we have a meet and greet, and I get back on the air on Monday. And the reason I do as well as I do, like in the ratings and as a guest, is because I'm talking about what you care about. Why? Because I'm the one guy taking the time to get out there on the road and listen to you.
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0: So listen to me. 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Don't go anywhere. Kennedy, joining us at the top of the next hour. Let's go. 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
11: The U.S. could be going after Cuba's Raul Castro.
12: Heavy traffic on South Memorial between 81st and 91st.
11: At 3 o'clock, mostly cloudy, 60 degrees right now in Tulsa. From the KRMG 24-hour Fox News Center, I'm Steve Berg with team coverage of our top story. The Justice Department has indicted Cuba's former president.
13: Raul Castro, 94 years old, facing murder regarding the four men who died as part of the Brothers to the Rescue 30 years ago in 1996. They were helping people flee from the communist nation. Two planes shot down. Raul Castro led the military in 96 and allegedly ordered the shoot down, according to the government. The indictment says that he met with military leaders and authorized them to take decisive and deadly action against the aircraft. Today's news comes 1 week after the CIA Director John Ratcliffe met with Cuban officials on the ground in Havana to send a message directly from the president regarding Cuba's future.
11: That's David Spott reporting. DH Secretary Mark Wayne Mullen will have to find someone else to be the new ICE director after Tulsa County Sheriff Vic Regalado says that he plans on staying put.
14: Earlier this month, DHS Secretary Mark Wayne Mullen was eyeing Sheriff Vic Regalado as the new director of U.S. Immigration and Customs Enforcement. However, in a statement, Regalado says he's withdrawing his name from consideration. Acting ICE Director Todd Lyons announced his resignation from the position in April, and his last day on the job will be May 31st. Regalado expressed his gratitude for being considered for the position. He also says Tulsa is his home and he wants to continue serving the people of Tulsa County. In March, Mullen assumed the office of Secretary of Homeland Security, replacing Kristi Noem. Jill Monroe, 102.3 KRMG, Tulsa's news and talk.
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3: We are 102.3 KRMG, Tulsa Severe Weather Station.
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19: Mostly cloudy through the rest of the day, 68 our high, but rain and thunder likely tomorrow and tomorrow night, 72. Tomorrow, Friday, still some scattered showers and 80, but rain and thunder likely Friday night. Saturday, 80, Sunday, 80, and Memorial Day, low 80s again. I'm Chief Meteorologist James Edelot for Fox 23 and 102.3 KRMG, Tulsa's News and Talk.
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1: Oh, buckle up, Buttercup. We got some adulting to do on a big hour of Fox Across America with your radio buddy, Jimmy Failla. The DOJ has apparently indicted Fidel Castro's brother, Raul Castro. So if you know any Democrat congressmen, give them your prayers. This is a difficult day for them. They love a good commie over in the Democrat Party. But I'm not trying to get you worked up about one party. No, ma'am. I'm a good old-fashioned talk show host, and none of it matters.
2: I don't care where you come from. I don't care what color you are. I don't care how smart you are. I don't care how dumb you are.
1: No, ma'am. Okay, on this show, we say it every day. You could be a Republican or a Democrat, a Libertarian or an Independent. You could be a member of the Whig Party. None of it matters. Just don't be a bang. As we get underway in hour number two, got a lot going on, including the Ruthless guys. I don't know if you're familiar with the Ruthless podcast, but they are a bit of a fixture here on the Fox News Channel. They do Will Cain's TV show a lot, and of course, they bounce around the network. All good guys. They're celebrating 1 year in business today. So they're coming on for a little bit of a State of the Union with me later on. I've never actually had them on the show. I've seen them at various Fox events. We've made those plans you make, like, hey, you should do the show, and yeah, you should come do our show. You know, and then you walk away, and nothing ever happens.
3: That's just how white folks will do you.
1: Well, today, we are bucking that trend, and we will get our two bands together for some crosstalk a little bit later on in the program. Right now, we have to begin with some you and me time, because I wanted to address this whole class warfare issue. Here's the biggest challenge we face as a country. I mean it. If you're listening to me for the first time, the one thing I'll always tell you is what I think happens to be the truth. Okay, and I think the truth is, this is goes across political lines, that we are living in the golden age of overconfident, stupid people. We have a lot of stupid people who truly believe to their core that they're right about everything. Like if you tell them men can't have babies, they'll say,
4: he should be behind bars.
1: They'll say you belong in jail. They'll be like, what are you? That is trans genocide. You are erasing these people. You are denying their reality. They're going to harm themselves. And it's like, it's bananas. Like you're not having a rational conversation, but they will shout you down. You know the old adage, when you have the facts, pound the facts. If you got nothing, pound the table. The Democrats live to pound the table.
5: Put up or shut up.
1: They won't shut up, but they can't put up. I mean, when it comes to economics, a good example of this right now is about the 1%. AOC, Bernie Sanders. Do you remember Bernie Sanders used to tell you we got to stop the millionaires and the billionaires? And of course, everyone listening knows this, especially if you're listening on VMT up in Vermont. Bernie does not complain about the millionaires anymore, because Bernie is now one of the millionaires.
5: Correctamundo.
1: So now it's the billionaires and the 1% are the evil oligarchy tour. We must fight them by living the same way that they do. Myself and Alexandria Ocasio-Cortez will board a private plane and charge you massive amounts of money to hear us lecture about the evils of capitalism. Be sure to buy your ticket. It's my favorite thing in the world. He's literally charging you to get into a lecture about the evils of doing what he's doing.
4: What a fraud.
1: Oh, it's amazing. I truly admire it. It's like the climate change people. A lot of folks hate them because they've been lying. You know, they're telling you the world's going to end. The science is settled. How dare you question me? Okay, again, overconfident, stupid people, because the science was settled in the 70s. When they said we were all going to freeze to death by the end of the decade. But, you know, don't question it. Don't you dare question it. The science is settled. You're going to get us killed. We're all going to freeze. But we didn't. Then came the 80s. And they were like, we're all going to melt. The science is settled. They all believe it. You're like, I don't know. Do you have any data? Shut up. People are going to die if they listen to you. We're all going to melt by the end of the 80s. Remember that? The 90s. Oh, climate's changing. One day it's hot, one day it's cold. That's cold weather. The sea levels are rising. You don't understand. We're all going to drown, the rising sea levels. You can see it right now. I'm building a beach house as we speak. I don't like these sea levels.
6: I got a bad feeling about this.
1: And a lot of people would get behind it because, one, it made them feel virtuous and morally superior. Hey, I'm saving the planet. Shut up, MAGA. Looking for data. How about this data? I don't want to die. So how about we donate to climate change?
4: Pay up, suckers.
1: And that's what they did. And no matter how much the message changed on whether we were going to freeze, we were going to melt, it was just going to get chaotic, there was one constant from the people peddling this.
7: We want more money.
1: We want more money. Everything that involves government regulation, government intervention, government provision of anything in your life means the government has to raise taxes to pay for it.
8: Thanks, big government weenuses.
1: I bring this up because of the whole tax the rich thing. Jeff Bezos did an interview on CNBC, and he told you everything I've been telling you for as long as I've had a radio show. We don't have a tax problem. We have a spending problem. Big government Democrats tell you that, all your problems would be solved if we just got more money from the rich. Except the only issue there is we currently are collecting more money in tax revenue than we ever have in the history of this government. We're getting the more money from the rich. Okay, we're already getting their money. At a rate, we have a progressive tax code in this country. The more money you make, the higher the percentage of income that you pay. Okay, a guy like Jeff Bezos would be paying 50% of his salary in taxes. And the Democrats, well, but his salary's so big, why not make it 60? Why not make it 70? Okay, becomes the argument. I don't know. Why not stop spending? Do you know that the bottom 1% costs this country more than the top 1%? That the top 1% pays 40% of the taxes in this country? Where it's not that we're not getting enough money from them. And understand, even if somebody hoodwinks you with that argument, well, percentage-wise, a waitress and blah, you know, that whole thing. Okay, that billionaire creates jobs. He runs a company. That company pays people like wages and health care and stuff. Those people buy houses and strengthen communities and enroll their kids in schools and go out to dinners and buy cars at the local car dealership and plane tickets off the airline and do things that contribute to society. They are able to do so because of the job creators who are

0: iconic boardwalks in California. We see the hot chicks in the bikinis wearing the Daisy Dukes. But every once in a while, you get a guy that looks like me in a set of roller skates with Daisy Dukes on it. Okay, but the point is, if you wanted to solve that problem, he said, all right, from now on, no more guys in Daisy Dukes. We're going to create like a separate bike path for the fat guys in the Daisy Dukes so you don't have to ruin everybody else's buzz when they walk the boardwalk, okay? Can you tell I have three shows coming up in California and what I'm looking forward to doing when I get there? What a dirtbag I am. But the point is, okay, if you start a government program to get rid of that issue, okay, the first thing they do is they conduct a study and say, what's the best way to approach the issue? That costs money. Then they fund an NGO, a non-government organization, gifted with taxpayer dollars, okay, which cost more money. And then they go out and distribute that revenue to the people on the ground who are going to address the issue. And lo and behold, when the issue gets worse, they say, well, we're going to need more money. We're going to need more personnel. We're going to need to create more jobs. Apparently, this bike path is a little wider than we thought. In the climate survey we conducted out of the gate, because they were mindful that these guys in the Speedos were roller skating on stolen land. We rerouted the route of our new bike path. Ergo, we're going to need more money. Now the problem's bigger and it's more expensive. And the point is, they get more money out of incompetence than they do out of progress. Because if progress is made, the problem ceases to exist. And if the problem ceases to exist, they stop getting paid from the government. So when somebody like Jeff Bezos, that started with nothing and is worth hundreds of billions of dollars, and he's operating in the same system as you and me, we're supposed to be inspired by that. We're supposed to learn from that, not hold it against him and hope the government can come in and save the day, because the government is only going to be rewarded if they don't save the day.
1: Government is not the solution to our problem. Government is the problem.
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7: The U.S. Justice Department has indicted former Cuban President Raul Castro.
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7: Tulsa County Sheriff Vic Regalado, rumored to be in consideration to become the new head of ICE, says that he's staying put in his current job.
6: One.
7: And Tulsa police looking into a possible swatting call after someone called in a bomb threat to the South Tulsa Walmart just north of Bixby today. I'm Steve Berg.
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6: It was bound to happen, and on May 8th, it did. Green Country was hit by a major hailstorm. Areas up around Owosso, Skytook, Collinsville reporting major roof damage after that. 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
0: There it is, Fox Across America with Jimmy Fallon. Trying to hold this country together. Talking across the aisle, day in, day out.
21: You got some big testicles to pull this off, bro.
0: Okay, well, one guy who did not pull it off is Thomas Massie. Here is his Israel joke during his concession speech, clip two.
22: I would have come out sooner, but I had to call my opponent and concede, and it took a while to find Ed Gowrine in Tel Aviv.
23: You ought to be ashamed of yourself.
0: It's so crazy. Ed Gowrine, by the way, is a former Navy SEAL who saved this country in the military. But Massie, like some Republicans, are playing into this trope that Jews control the world, they baited us into a war with Iran, and they do the old, no, I've got nothing against Jewish people. I just don't think they should have their own state over there in Israel. It's evil. I'm not anti-Semite. It's just if you give them an own country, they become evil. I'm like, well, it's pretty anti-Semitic, actually, if we're going to be honest.
24: When you're right, you're right, and you're right.
0: Okay, and I expect this out of the Democrat Party. You know, the ones who created a moral equivalency between the 2,000 Jewish people slaughtered on October 7th and the barbarians from Hamas who rolled into town. You know, the ones who started telling you Gaza was an open-air prison and on and on. You know, those dirtbags, yes. But what's happening to a lot of people on the right, Massey's probably one of them. I don't have the receipts on this. But it's really weird how out of nowhere, at the same time countries like Qatar started pumping tons of money into American media, they might have made roundabout donations to politicians too. I don't know. But the point is, guys like Massey and Ro Khanna never mentioned the Jewish state of Israel once in the 10 years leading up to this one. And now it's like, hey, did you see the score to the Yankee game? He's like, yeah, what's up with Netanyahu? And you're like, wait, what? What did Netanyahu have to do with the? I don't understand. It's almost like there's some other motivation. Thankfully, people aren't buying it. You know, that dog can keep barking. But as Thomas Massie found out last night, the circus is leaving town, ladies and gentlemen. There it goes.
1: Get him out of here. Get him out.
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3: President Trump reacting to the indictment of Raul Castro.
4: Possible injury crash on southbound Highway 169 just north of the VA.
3: At 3:30, mostly cloudy, 62 degrees right now in Tulsa. From the KRMG 24-hour Fox News Center, I'm Steve Berg with team coverage of our top story. The Justice Department has officially indicted former Cuban leader Raul Castro. He's now facing several charges related to the 1996 downing of planes carrying humanitarian aid that killed four people, including three Americans.
7: President Trump today called the indictment of former Cuban leader Raul Castro, quote, big news, and said he appreciated the move by the Justice Department.
1: A lot of people have suffered very big, at levels that few people would understand.
7: The president said the U.S. would be, quote, freeing up Cuba, but later said there would be no, quote, escalation.
1: There won't be escalation. I don't think there needs to be. Look, the place is falling apart. It's a mess.
7: Karen Travers, ABC News, the White House.
3: Back here at home, Broken Arrow residents are seeing some construction on Main Street. In this week's BA breakdown, Broken Arrow City Manager Michael Spurgeon said that project is part of the street maintenance program.
19: Milling and overlaying from the railroad tracks south all the way down to Washington. There's a lot of just flaws on the road that actually it's just meets the criteria that we want to actually redo the milling and overlay. And so we're going to do this in phases. And so right now we're doing the phase where they've completed the sewer line work.
3: And Spurgeon says the city was waiting for Rooster Days to be over. Now they can continue on the sewer work to the south. After that, the streets department, he says, will come back and do the milling overlay and repaint the bike lanes. Tulsa police say a coyote came out from underneath a man's pickup truck and bit him Tuesday afternoon as he was picking up his child from school at Rosa Parks Elementary near 46th and 145th East Avenue. They tracked the coyote to the nearby Quick Trip corporate headquarters property and killed it, saying the animal would have posed a danger to the area. They say the man got treatment for the bite and also for possible rabies. Tulsa's most accurate and dependable five-day forecast, the three big things you need to know, and Fox Across America with Jimmy Fela is next.
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25: 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Did you take the car to Robertson Tire?
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2: Mostly cloudy this afternoon, 68 our high. Scattered showers and thunder returning tomorrow and tomorrow night, 72 tomorrow. Friday night, rain and thunder likely after a high of 80 and low 80s. Saturday, Sunday, and Memorial Day, and more scattered showers and thunder. I'm Chief Meteorologist James Adelot for Fox 23 and 102.3 KRMG, Tulsa's News and Talk.
3: Right now, mostly cloudy and 62 in Tulsa.
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3: New York lawmakers are still working on a proposed annual surcharge on second homes in the city.
5: One.
3: And the House will vote on an affordable housing bill to help tackle the country's affordability crisis. 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
0: Oh, they're playing Chuck Berry. More proof that anybody can be anything in these here United States of America. Chuck Berry was, of course, a guy with a small family who picked up a guitar as an electrician and a beautician who was working overnight shifts but wanted to make it in music and ultimately did become the father of rock and roll and one of the most prolific touring artists the world has ever seen, although some people hold against him the fact that Chuck Berry was into streaming long before Netflix came along.
6: What the hell did you just say?
0: Perhaps a different type of streaming.
8: I love it when you talk dirty.
0: Bit of an arrest record there, but the point is, long before we even had a Civil Rights Act, a guy like Chuck Berry was an international touring sensation because he was so profoundly talented as a singer and songwriter and guitar playing performer that there was an international global demand for what he did. That was possible because he grew up in a system of capitalism where, despite the fact that we were still racially segregated, if there was a market demand for a product, you, my friend, were doing all right as the creator.
9: Baby, moving on now, moving on now.
0: I mean, it should be required viewing that everybody in this audience, especially the ones that are gullible to what the race pimps are telling you, go watch the movie Hitsville. Hitsville, which of course chronicles the growth of Motown from its founding in 1958, again predates the civil rights movement. But even then, there was so much upward mobility in our society that somebody like Berry Gordy could take out a $1,000 loan from his family and create the most dominant music catalog the world has ever seen. I mean, when you think of the artists that are the end result of Motown, which again was predicated on out hustling, out creating, out innovating, out dancing, out dressing, out writing, out singing the competition. They created an undeniable product, and the market forces supported it on such a vast level that Berry Gordy had himself a billion-dollar empire. Back in 1958, they were making this kind of money. Yet we're sitting here in 2026, and the Democrats are telling you we're systemically racist and black people can't get ahead.
10: Democrats are so full of crap.
0: Oh, it's garbage. And they want you to believe black people can't get ahead, not because it's true, but because the suicidal empathy of woke white people will then buy this whole line that the problem is rich people. Well, we can't get ahead because we've got all these rich people holding us back. That's the problem. These people get all the money. They keep it for themselves. And they talk about it as if those people don't make this money by enhancing society in so many different ways. And this defeatist mindset of victimhood over victorhood, why do the Democrats cater to that? This really goes back to the era of participation trophies. If you convince the losers they deserve to win too without competing, fighting any harder, or holding themselves to a higher standard, It doesn't take long to go from I want a soccer trophy to I want a townhouse paid for by the government. I want free health care. I want free child care. What's up with the price of groceries? I don't want to work harder. How about you just lower them using government tax dollars? The problem is everything the government provides you with is not free. It's costing you or somebody else more money in tax dollars. But I bring this up because Jeff Bezos is responding to a lot of this class warfare. He did a lengthy CNBC interview today, and he spoke to this reality of how you actually become a billionaire in this country. Not what AOC said, which is there's no legal way to become a billionaire. If that's true, Oprah Winfrey belongs in jail. So does Michael Jordan. So does LeBron James. So does Tyler Perry. Do you know how many black billionaires there are? Okay, like a massive amount, like thousands, hundreds, tens of thousands. I mean, it's crazy. Okay, but AOC wants you to believe it's a bunch of old white men who are basically modern-day plantation owners keeping the rest of us down. But here's Jeff Bezos explaining this to AOC, clip 43.
5: Let me ask you about the anger, because there seems to be anger, at least from certain political sides of this. And AOC recently said in a podcast, I'm just curious how you think about this. He says, there's a certain level of wealth and accumulation that is unearned, she says. You can't earn $1 billion. Just can't earn that, she says. You can get market power, you can break rules, you can abuse labor laws, you can pay people less than what they're worth, but you can't earn that.
6: Yeah.
5: By the way, you've earned an extraordinary amount of money. You employ largest employer, if not one of them, in the whole country. When you read that, what do you think?
6: Well, it's not correct on its face. Let me give you a simple example. Let's say you start a burger joint and you have 10 employees and you make a little bit of money,
5: right?
6: Until you have, this is this one outlet. And by the way, these are the most delicious burgers in the world. People love your burgers, Andrew. And so then you open a second outlet,
5: right?
6: And now you're making a little bit more money and you have 20 employees and you open a third outlet. By the time you've opened 1,000 outlets, you are a billionaire.
5: Right.
6: And by the way, this is a real life story. It happens all the time. It's In-N-Out Burger. It's, you know, Raising Cane's chicken. At what point did that money all of a sudden become unethical? Or it didn't. There was one outlet, and then there were two, and then there were three. What you're doing, the way you make $1 billion or $100 million or $10 million or anything, is you create a service that people love. And if millions of people choose your service, you're going to end up with $1 billion.
5: Right.
0: So there you go. I'll jump in right there. That's Jeff Bezos. You create a product that millions of people love. And if millions of people love your product, you end up with $1 billion.
8: That's true. That is true.
0: And you take somebody like Motown. So Berry Gordy, right? 1958. Schools aren't integrated. Okay. People aren't even eating at the same lunch counters in parts of the South that the Democrats control. Bull Connor, pretty prominent, noxious Democrat politician, still running a lot of things, unfortunately, in that era. Segregationists like Robert Byrd, who was a grand dragon in the Ku Klux Klan and was a sitting member of Congress in the Democrat Party.
11: What the hell did you just say?
0: I said the truth. That's a real thing. Okay, but understand, as all of this is going on, Berry Gordy wanted to be in the music business. I've told you the story before. It's like the most inspiring thing in the world. Like, really changed my life. I was doing stand-up comedy with my buddy Dean Imperial. We were at the University of Flint, Michigan. I didn't have the best agent at the time. They were paying us in drinking water. I'm kidding. We were not drinking tap water. neither did Obama when he went there.
12: Tell him like it is.
0: He pretended to drink it. He didn't drink it. But stick with me. We were doing a gig at the University of Flint. It was a nooner. In college, what that means is you're performing at a school in the middle of the student's day. They don't even know there's going to be comedy. You're basically just a rodeo clown standing on a cafeteria table talking to commuters who are prepping for the next class, hitting on chicks, smoking weed, whatever the hell they do. But while we were performing at the University of Flint, Michigan, I went to Hittsville, USA. I wanted to go to the Motown Museum. I grew up listening to Motown. And when you get to know the Berry Gordy story, it's the most incredible American story ever told because it's about trial and error. And it really goes to show you how the most successful people are always the most persistent. Do you know Jeff Bezos has had a lot of business ventures that tank? It's like my favorite thing about Trump when the Democrats try to discredit him. And they go, oh, he's a failed businessman. He had this product go down and that product go down. You know who else had this product go down and that product go down? Literally every billionaire you know. It's the ability to persist and carry on and innovate and refine and self-edit. It's that drive that gets people to a place where they can create a product that has so much vast appeal that in comes a market that propels them from a thousandaire to a millionaire to a billionaire. Berry Gordy was a guy who wanted to work in music. This is his story. This is real. When he was in the military, he wrote a number one song for Jackie Wilson called Lonely Teardrops. They also had a song, if you remember, Jackie Wilson, Higher and Higher. Your love keeps lifting me higher, higher and higher. That whole thing, I just don't feel like singing. I'm sober right now. But the point is, okay, they wrote a series of number one songs while they were in the military and came to realize that there wasn't a lot of money in it because they didn't own the publishing rights. So when Berry Gordy left the military, he decided he was going to get into music. He started by buying a record store. And he was like, no, I know how this works. I know what people should be listening to. I know the customers are going to come in and ask for one thing, but I'm going to tell them what they really want. These are his words. He opened a record store on the south side of Chicago, of Detroit anyway. Not Chicago. South side of Chicago is bad, bad Leroy Brown. This is good, good Berry Gordy. So Berry Gordy opened a record store post-military, and he said all the young kids at the time wanted to listen to Muddy Waters. He's like, but I knew what they really should be listening to. And he goes, unfortunately, 2 months later, I realized they really wanted Muddy Waters. Went out of business. So he failed in business. Started out as a songwriter, didn't make any royalties, opened up a record store. That didn't work out either. Now he's working at the Ford Motor Plant in Dearborn, Michigan, and he still wants to be in music. So to entertain himself during his shift, he started writing songs to the rhythm of the assembly line at the Ford Motor Plant. And early Motown songs work off that slow progressive beat for that reason. It's something they tell you at the Hitsville Museum. And decided he's going to go for his again, but he doesn't have any money saved up. So he went and got a promissory note and borrowed the money from his family. And then they went to 2638 West Grand Boulevard, and they got access to a house that used to be a photographer's house, like a photomat type of house where they had a development lab. And that became Studio A, where every Motown song you've ever heard was written and recorded. I'm talking like My Girl by the Temptations, I Want You Back by the Jackson 5, the Supremes, you know, Baby, Where Did Our Love Go? Anything you can think of was written and choreographed and recorded in that studio. And on the limited budget that he had given to him by his family, he had refined his process enough to have an actual market and a monopoly on local talent there in Detroit that he was bringing in and recording and teaching them how to dance and giving them matching outfits. And that became the hallmark of Motown, is they were just going to out-innovate and out-hustle everybody else. That's called capitalism. That's called the free market. That's called 1958, when we haven't even fully integrated society. Okay, imagine that in 1958, he had the wherewithal in a free market society rather than sitting around waiting for a government check so he could live in subsidized poverty for the next couple of generations of his family. He decided he wanted to create generational wealth, and he wanted to make music, and he wanted to help integrate society. And when Motown went on tour, this predates the civil rights movement. Okay, they were playing to integrated auditoriums because they would show up to areas of the South that the Democrats controlled and the Dixiecrats, and they would put up a rope between the white side of the audience and the black side of the audience, right down the middle of the auditorium. But when these bands started to play, what they quickly noticed, you know, whether it was the Four Tops, you know what I'm saying, Martha and the Vandellas, you're talking about big time iconic artists, Stevie Wonder, okay, Marvin Gaye, the next thing you know, the audience was completely integrated because they were all dancing to the same music. And it was music, and it was the advancement of Motown that helped us fully integrate society, because when people coexisted around races they knew nothing about, they came to realize we were all the frickin' same. Okay, but ultimately, it was his ability to withstand failure, persist through it, learn from those experiences that got him to define what the hallmark Motown sound was going to be. And he would say, you know, every single Motown song was going to have a 9-second custom intro. So when you heard it on the radio, it wouldn't sound like anything else. And you go, wow, this is a little different. And they'd go, wow, you know, a lot of these groups can sing, but can they dance? Because we're going to make sure all our groups sing and dance. And they were like, all right, some of them sing and dance, but do they have matching satin jackets? So when you look at them, you go, damn, these guys are sharp. And that's what they did. Okay, they looked at the market at the time. They found the areas where they could out-hustle everybody else. And all the way back in 1958, they created a billion-dollar empire that went on to spawn movie genres and cartoon genres with the Jacksons. okay? And they grew so big that they ultimately had to move their headquarters from West Grand Boulevard into downtown Detroit. But ultimately, Hollywood came calling for that generation of Motown artists like the Jacksons and Stevie Wonder and Marvin Gaye. And the next thing you know, he had to move his operation all the way out to Los Angeles. But again, he did this before we even had a friggin' Civil Rights Act. Because capitalism gives you that level of upward mobility. Okay, it's the ultimate form of equality, is that you get equal opportunity. You're not going to have equal outcome because most people listening to this don't have the drive, don't have the brilliance, don't have the persistence of a Berry Gordy. But heaven forbid you do, you're living in an America where there is an unparalleled level of upward mobility. That's the whole point of capitalism, is anyone can be anything. The minute the government has their thumb on the scale of industry, and we're telling you the real problem is so many people got richer than other people, we're denying the reality that so many people out-created other people, out-hustled other people, out-innovated other people. And when you tell the story through that lens, what you're telling me is the Berry Gordys of the world, a guy who literally took hundreds of thousands of black people in that community and changed their lives forever. With the progress that was made, not only in Detroit, but through recording careers, reached tens of millions of people around the world, hundreds of millions, you would argue, with the Motown category. How many people has Michael Jackson reached through his music? How many people is Stevie Wonder, Marvin Gaye, Diana Ross? I mean, really try to wrap your head around how many people. And I don't think there's a number that quantifies it. But the point is that was all done because of capitalism. It was not done because of socialism. It was not done because of race pimping. You know, it was not done from this defeatist mentality that the deck is stacked against you. It was done by one guy in one particular skin color pursuing an American dream that's available to everyone. And that's why that AOC mentality is so defeatist, because it wants you to believe the Berry Gordys of the world are the bad guys and the lazy, woke white people sitting on their ass listening to AOC are the good guys.
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0: There it is, Fox Across America with Jimmy Failla. Heading out to Reno this weekend, bringing my mom to the Bartley Ranch. There are some seats left at foxacrossamerica.com. And then it is like, when I tell you single digits in Maryland, we're going to be in Hagerstown, Maryland at the Maryland Theater Saturday night, June the 6th. I'm bringing some Fox buddies. We're going to drive down to that gig and go on a bender. So we're going to be in it. It's going to be a mess with that gig. I've been looking forward to this gig for 6 years because everyone's been promising me AC&T fried chicken while I'm down there in Hagerstown. So at some point, we've got to make it out there and get our hands on some of the fried chicken over in that area.
24: You're killing yourself the way you eat. Y'all fat f***. Look at you.
0: Stop it. In the next hour, we're not really pimping comedy tickets, but you're welcome to come see the champ. And all of those seats are available at foxacrossamerica.com. But in the next hour, we've got the Boys from the Ruthless podcast. They're Fox News fixtures. They're celebrating 1 year on the air. We're going to chat about all things politics. I'm going to take a little field trip back down memory lane as it pertains to government spending and these fraud investigations and these denials and everything else that's happening. And the reason we're going to do it is I have just one clip you need to hear to feel so much better about your own life. You know, sometimes you're like, all right, this sucks. I blew that. But at least I wasn't this guy. Okay, we have such a political agony of defeat clip to play at the top of the next hour. You know, we jokingly call me America's life coach. Well, the truth is, if you hear the top of the next hour, you're actually going to feel better about your life. So you're welcome. I'm not even going to bill you for the therapy. Just stick around. We'll get into it. We'll hang with the Ruthless guys when we come back on Fox Across America.
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8: Good afternoon. It's 4 o'clock. I'm April Hill, and this is the KRMG Afternoon News. We have cloudy skies, 64 degrees in Tulsa. Coming up, Oklahoma Highway Patrol getting ready for self-driving vehicles. What that means for them, that story coming up in just a few minutes. But first, our top story. President Donald Trump speaking to reporters outside of Air Force One after returning to Washington, D.C., where he commented on the recent indictment of former Cuban President Raul Castro.
9: The Cuban population of Miami and certainly beyond Miami, people that came there that were decimated, whose families were ruined, appreciate what the Attorney General just did.
8: Acting Attorney General Todd Blanche detailing earlier that the indictment charges Castro with conspiracy to kill U.S. nationals, destruction of aircraft, and four additional counts of murder. The KRMG Afternoon News. More top stories now from the 24-hour Fox News Center with Steve Berg.
3: Road construction continues on Main Street in Broken Arrow.
10: PA City Manager Michael Spurgeon says the road is torn up as part of the city's street maintenance program, and it met all the criteria for new milling and overlay from the railroad tracks south to Washington. Spurgeon told the KRMG Morning News with Skylar Cooper that the city was just waiting for Rooster Days to finish up so they could continue on the sewer work.
12: And then Tim Wilson and the street department will come back in and do the mill and overlay and then repaint the bike lanes. And so it's just a part of our ongoing rehabilitation. And then next year, sometime after July 1st and June 30th of next year, we'll go in and we'll do the other mile from Houston down to Kenosha.
10: Spurgeon says that section of road is about 15 years old and it's time to redo the road, bricks, and sidewalks. Crystal Kelly, 102.3 KRMG, Tulsa's News and Talk.
3: Tulsa police are looking into another possible swatting call after someone called in a bomb threat this morning at the Walmart at 111th and Memorial just north of Bixby. Everyone was evacuated, and after a search, police gave the all clear. You might remember last week when police arrested two people in downtown Tulsa accused of calling in a bomb threat and then live streaming the event on social media. Tulsa police say a man was bit by a coyote Tuesday afternoon as he was picking up his kid from school.
4: They say it happened outside Rosa Parks Grade School on the far east side of Tulsa near 46th and 145th East Avenue. According to police, the man was helping his child get in his pickup truck when the coyote came out from underneath the truck and bit him. Police say they found the coyote at a pond at the nearby Quick Trip corporate headquarters and killed it. They say the man got treatment for both the injury and possible rabies, and they say the coyote will be examined for rabies. Steve Knoll, 102.3 KRMG, Tulsa's News and Talk.
3: DHS Secretary Mark Wayne Mullen will have to find someone else to be the new ICE director after Tulsa County Sheriff Vic Regalado says that he plans on staying put.
27: Earlier this month, DHS Secretary Mark Wayne Mullen was eyeing Sheriff Vic Regalado as the new director of U.S. Immigration and Customs Enforcement. However, in a statement, Regalado says he's withdrawing his name from consideration. Acting ICE Director Todd Lyons announced his resignation resignation from the position in April, and his last day on the job will be May 31st. Regalado expressed his gratitude for being considered for the position. He also says Tulsa is his home, and he wants to continue serving the people of Tulsa County. In March, Mullen assumed the office of Secretary of Homeland Security, replacing Kristi Noem. Jill Monroe, 102.3 KRMG, Tulsa's News and Talk.
3: Oklahoma's Attorney General is warning Oklahomans that threatening or using force against utility workers is a serious crime.
1: Drummond says utility workers, public works employees, and county assessors have the legal right to enter private property while performing official duties, and that access is not considered trespassing. The warning follows several recent incidents in Oklahoma in which linemen were reportedly shot at while working on utility lines. Drummond says utility employees deserve to perform their jobs without fear for their safety, adding that firing weapons at workers could lead to criminal prosecution. Officials say residents may ask workers for identification and request an explanation for the visit. However, threatening or harming utility workers can also result in utility service being disconnected under Oklahoma regulations. Mark Conroe, 102.3 KRMG, Tulsa's News and Talk.
3: An EV driver who is checking out his vehicle's features lands in the lake and then in jail.
7: Jimmy Jack McDaniel was testing the off-road features of his Tesla Cybertruck Monday night in Texas. So he drove off Katie Wood's boat ramp into the water at Grapevine Lake and hit wade mode. The Cybertruck did wade for a bit, skimming along shallow water till it got swamped and disabled, forcing McDaniel and friends to abandon ship, and Grapevine Fire Water Rescue to tow the Tesla out. Cybertruck wade mode is designed for crossing shallow, freshwater, flooded roads or streams. McDaniel jailed on water safety equipment violations and no valid boating registration. Therese Crowley, Fox News.
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8: 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Here's Fox 23 and KRMG Chief Meteorologist James A. Lott.
11: April, still looking at mostly cloudy skies through the evening and overnight. Just a few sprinkles around, but rain and thunder developing tomorrow afternoon and evening. Near 70 tomorrow's high. Friday, the showers end early. 78 Friday's high, but more scattered showers and thunder Friday night into Saturday. 78 Saturday's high. Sunday and Memorial Day, low 80s, and just a few stray showers and storms. I'm Chief Meteorologist James Adelot for Fox 23 and 102.3 KRMG Tulsa's News and Talk.
8: It's 65 in Owosso, 64 at Tulsa's Severe Weather Station.
14: Have an accident really slowing things down on 169. This is in the southbound direction, 169 near 41st Street, right before you get to the BA. It's backing up traffic to almost 244 right now, so that is a long way southbound on Highway 169. The Broken Arrow Expressway is in pretty good shape. Sand Springs Expressway moving well so far. This may Your dream ride is closer than you think. 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
8: The Oklahoma Highway Patrol is trying to prepare for self-driving commercial trucks.
15: The Oklahoma Highway Patrol Size and Weights Division held training this week on autonomous commercial vehicles. The training follows a 2019 state law establishing the framework for self-driving vehicles on Oklahoma's roadways and focused on safe interactions during traffic stops and roadway encounters. Autonomous trucks could begin operating on Oklahoma roads as early as this June along pre-mapped routes, with driverless vehicles possibly appearing statewide within a year.
8: That's Fox 23 and KRMG's Rick Marinon. We were talking about this in the newsroom earlier. This is going to be wild how this is going to work.
3: Yeah.
8: I mean, we're going to need to talk further about this and maybe go out there when they, it'll be interesting to do some ride-alongs to see exactly how this works when they start doing it. But, oh man, we could have some interesting videos to watch after they try this for the first couple of times.
3: Yeah. Yeah. We were trying to figure out how would that even work? You'd almost have to have some kind of special signal that tells the truck to pull over because, you know, if you just based it on, you know, flashing lights, police lights or sirens, then like a passing ambulance could set it off and it would pull over.
8: Yeah. So the Oklahoma City television stations had delved into this a little bit, and they said that there's some sort of onboard sensor that when the emergency lights go off, the vehicle pulls over to the side of the road safely. Safely is the word. But that's just wild how that is going to happen. And then, so, you know, we pictured a trooper's going up to the window
13: and, you know, like, hey, I mean, there's no one inside.
3: Right. Yeah, no one to talk to.
13: That's going to be a hard habit for them to break, too. They do it so often. Like, sir, we're going to need to see your license and registration.
3: Yeah, could be some confusion for sure.
13: But I guess this is how it's going to work. There's going to be a phone number on the side of the vehicle, and that will lead to the command center for the trucking company. And the trucking company and the trooper will verify the identities with each other and give them a code for a box on the side of the truck that will open the box. And all the paperwork will be inside there.
3: Hmm. I mean, I guess with practice, like you get that down to where it's pretty fast. But that sounds like that could be kind of a lengthy process.
13: Yeah, and people on social media were asking, they're like, so what kind of violations would it... automatic truck.
3: Right. Well, they won't be drunk. We know that.
13: They won't be. Well, that's good news. They won't be drunk. They won't be high, but they still could be carrying drugs. I mean,
3: that's a good point.
13: Troopers pull trucks over all the time to check their, you know, what they're carrying, make sure that they're not, you know, carrying too much or too little, or, you know, check that they're not carrying anything illegal. Or what if, I mean, our newsroom is filled with technology, and how much, how much does it act up? A lot.
3: True. But in a sense, I mean, that would be safer for the trooper because, you know, they talk about how traffic stops are the most dangerous thing that a law enforcement officer can do because you have to worry about getting shot. So
13: that's a good point. And it'll help us driving on the roads because not that all truck drivers are drunk or high, but we have covered those stories before.
3: At least eliminates that one factor from the equation. So every little bit helps.
13: Or falling asleep. We know that they work long hours. They've, you know, changed that within the last few years, but they're tired.
3: But you wonder if it creates a new set of problems where, I mean, we've seen where, you know, sometimes the tracking systems get confused on like a rainy roadway where you can't see the, you know, the lines on the road and various other things that they still can't quite equal. You know, human comprehension, human senses.
13: Yeah, and what about if there's a downpour, if there's severe weather? Is that going to affect the technology at all?
3: Yeah.
13: So this will be really, really, really interesting. Okay, we're going to have another look at weather and traffic, plus the three big things you need to know coming up in just a few minutes.
20: 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It's severe weather season. We've got our eye on the sky.
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5: 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Trump says it is his great honor to endorse Jackson Lawmeyer, the MAGA conservative, with Trump's complete and total endorsement.
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0: Tulsa police investigating after a bomb threat was made toward a Walmart store this morning. The building near 111th and Memorial Drive was evacuated shortly after 8.
1: 2.
0: Road crews are busy in Broken Arrow. City manager Michael Spurgeon says Main Street is torn up for new milling and overlay. Spurgeon talked with the KRMG Morning News with Skylar Cooper.
1: 1.
0: In our top story, the Justice Department has indicted Cuba's former president.
2: Raul Castro, 94 years old, facing murder regarding the four men who died as part of the Brothers to the Rescue 30 years ago in 1996. They were helping people flee from the communist nation. Two planes shot down. Raul Castro led the military in 96 and allegedly ordered the shoot down, according to the government. The indictment says that he met with military leaders and authorized them to take decisive and deadly action against the aircraft. Today's news comes 1 week after the CIA director, John Ratcliffe, met with Cuban officials on the ground in Havana to send a message directly from the president regarding Cuba's future.
0: That's Fox's David Spunt in Miami. Now, acting Attorney General Todd Blanche suggested he expects Castro to face the charges in the U.S. The U.S. military had abducted Venezuela's ousted president to face charges earlier this year.
3: 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Is your home for the three big things you need to know. 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
4: Good evening, April. We're still looking at some scattered sprinkles around this evening and tonight, and then rain and thunder developing through tomorrow afternoon and evening. 59 tomorrow morning, 70 the high, but wet to end the day tomorrow. Friday, some lingering showers in the morning, 78 the high. Rain and thunder likely Friday night into Saturday. Upper 70s Saturday. Sunday and Memorial Day, low 80s and a few stray showers and storms. I'm Chief Meteorologist James Adelot for Fox 23 and 102.3 KRMG Tulsa's news and talk.
0: It's 66 in Claremore, 64 at Tulsa's severe weather station. We've got a slowdown on Highway 169.
5: I guess there is good news with it, though. I'm talking about the crash southbound 169 near 41st Street. They are moving it out of the way. It had traffic stopped all the way back to 244, but as they move that off to the side, as those lanes open up, we're seeing things pick up the pace some. It's still going to slow down around I-44 down to right around 31st Street, but a lot of improvement now southbound on 169. Northbound 169 heaviest around 56th Street North. Southbound 75 slow on the way to the construction north of the Creek Turnpike. Termites are beginning to swarm and looking to start a new nest. 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
0: An area suburb is making a national list. It means it's just a really awesome place to live. We're going to tell you which suburb we're talking about coming up in just a few minutes.
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9: Gentner Drummond's not well. For years, he's suffered from TDS, Trump Derangement Syndrome. Drummond hates President Trump so much, he gave $1,000 to Joe Biden in 2020. And when Gentner Drummond was asked about Democrats' sham impeachment to take down Trump, Drummond refused to defend him.
10: The president was impeached. Should he have been? I don't have an opinion on that.
9: Because Drummond cares more about appeasing never-Trumpers than protecting President Trump. It gets worse. Drummond is bankrolled by Obama lawyers.

0: Rod Rosenstein, the architect of the Mueller witch hunt, taking campaign cash from the same anti-Trump zealot who tried to derail Trump's presidency. Gettner Drummond, Trump deranged liberal, unfit for governor. 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
3: So Bruce sent a text to 918-921-1023 that said, how do those driverless trucks fill up the fuel? Well, apparently they have hub networks with people at them, or if they're with a really autonomous company, they just have arms that refill the fuel once they pull into their base. It's wild. So we'll see. Let's go back to the 24-hour Fox News Center with Steve Berg.
4: Senators are pushing Health and Human Services Secretary Robert F. Kennedy Jr. not to loosen rules against flavored vapes.
5: Illinois Democratic Senator Dick Durbin is among those asking Secretary Kennedy to not change strict regulations on flavored vape cartridges. They say the varieties appeal to young people and heighten their risk of nicotine addiction. The Food and Drug Administration has softened its stance and allowed fruit-flavored vapes and nicotine pouches to be sold. The White House has been involved in that push, which many think played a part in the resignation of Marty McCarry as FDA commissioner last week. The large nicotine companies have long argued that vaping is a way to help smokers quit using cigarettes. Gernal Scott, Fox News.
4: Well, Target stores have been making a lot of changes, and it appears to be paying off.
6: Target sales in the recent quarter were its strongest in about 4 years. It's been working on turning around stores, improving product selection, customer service, and store layouts. Target CEO Michael Fiddelke says it was helped by demand picking up for its baby, toy, and health products. Though Target previously found itself in the middle of cultural disputes and social media backlash, it says now sales are coming from all types of shoppers and regions. Target executives do say for the rest of the year, the retailer remains cautious because of the uncertain economy. Ginny Cosola, Fox News.
3: So Target, they got rid of their music for a while. I think the last time I was there, they might have added the music back. But that is so creepy going into a...
4: Talk about buying CDs or just the music over the PA system?
3: Over the PA system.
4: Oh, okay.
3: Because gotcha. They said it cut back on theft, and it's just, it creeped me out.
4: Yeah. Yeah. And how does that cut back on theft that much?
3: I don't know. And then they did that at Dollar General, too. It just kind of feels like an apocalypse, like you're...
4: Right. Last shopper alive.
3: Yes. Okay, so this is pretty cool. U.S. News and World Report has just released their list of 250 top places to live, and Broken Arrow, Oklahoma came in at number 19.
4: Wow.
3: That's that's not like top 50, top 100. Now, Tulsa did not make this list of 250.
4: What?
3: Mm-hmm.
4: Hmm.
3: Edmond, 22. Moore, 45. Which is interesting because they factor weather into all of this. So I was looking up how they got this data. They analyzed all this public data and user opinions across 850 major cities. They looked at quality of life, which is evaluates the job market, crime rates, commute times, and education. They looked at healthcare access, cost of living, housing affordability, including rent. They also looked at desirability. This measures how many people just want to live there. largely determined by resident surveys alongside factors like weather, dining, and entertainment. So I thought that was interesting because our weather here can get really rough.
4: Yeah. But gosh, I mean, we're kind of getting known for our dining, I think, or our restaurants.
3: That's
4: true.
3: There's
4: certainly no shortage of great restaurants in Tulsa.
3: I mean, just during the break, we were talking about a new one that opened in the old Goldie's there at 51st and Lewis.
4: Yeah, Lollipop Pizza.
3: Yeah, smoke-fired grill, and they came from Bartlesville, and they're opening a location here. Very cool.
4: And I'm just looking down the list of the criteria, but, I mean, commute times? I mean, who has shorter commute times? Well, I mean, I know some of these are suburbs, but I'm talking about cities the size of Tulsa.
3: Yeah, like my best friend, her commute time is 2 hours one way. That's
4: wow.
3: Crazy.
4: Yeah.
3: And
4: yeah.
3: I get irritated with 17 minutes.
4: Right.
3: People think I live way out there. Okay. With now weather and traffic, here's Fox 23 and KRMG Chief Meteorologist James A. Lott.
7: Scattered showers and sprinkles will continue overnight, but rain and thunder redeveloping tomorrow afternoon and evening, 70 tomorrow. Friday, scattered showers and thunder ending in the morning, but more coming Friday night, 78 the high, upper 70s and low 80s. Saturday, Sunday, and Memorial Day, more scattered showers and thunder. I'm Chief Meteorologist James A. Lott for Fox 23 and 102.3 KRMG Tulsa's News and Talk.
3: It's 65 in Owosso, 64 at Tulsa's Severe Weather Station.
8: The crash is out of your way southbound 169 before you get to the Broken Arrow Expressway, and that traffic is moving better in the southbound direction. Eastbound I-44, I'm seeing it tighten up now as you're getting close to Dysfunction Junction, 193rd East Avenue on the east side of town. May have a crash out that way. I'm trying to get some better eyes on that. Still slow, southbound 75 on the way to the Creek Turnpike. Looks like 244 across the north side of town is actually doing well. 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
1: Good afternoon. It's 4:30 and this is the KRMG afternoon news. I'm April Hill. We have cloudy skies and 64 degrees in Tulsa. Coming up, a coyote bites a parent dropping off a child at school. It was like the Wild West out there today. But first, our top story. President Donald Trump speaking to reporters outside of Air Force One after returning to Washington, D.C., where he commented on the recent indictment of former Cuban President Raul Castro.
2: A lot of people have suffered very big, very, very at levels that few people would understand.
1: Acting Attorney General Todd Blanch detailing earlier that the indictment charges Castro with conspiracy to kill U.S. nationals, destruction of aircraft, and four additional counts of murder. The KRMG Afternoon News. More top stories now from the 24-hour Fox News Center with Steve Berg.
3: The Broken Arrow residents have been seeing some construction on Main Street. In this week's BA Breakdown, Broken Arrow City Manager Michael Spurgeon says the project is part of the street maintenance program.
4: Milling and overlaying from the railroad tracks south all the way down to Washington. There's a lot of just flaws on the road that actually it's just meets the criteria that we want to actually redo the milling and overlay. And so we're going to do this in phase. And so right now we're doing the phase where they've completed the sewer line work.
3: As Spurgeon says, the city was waiting for rooster days to be over, and now they can continue on the sewer work to the south. After that, he says, the streets department will come back and do the milling overlay and then also repaint the bike lanes. Tulsa police are investigating after a bomb threat at the Walmart near Bixby this morning.
5: According to Tulsa police, they received an anonymous call around 8 a.m. about a bomb threat at the Walmart located near 111th and Memorial Drive. Walmart evacuated all employees and shoppers, and police did a sweep of the store to ensure there wasn't an actual threat. After the all clear, employees were allowed back into the store and it was deemed safe. Last week, two individuals were arrested in downtown Tulsa for swatting as they were live streaming the event on social media. Officers received a call of a bomb threat where a caller said someone had a firearm and a bomb strapped to his chest. When officers arrived, they realized it was a swatting call and arrested two of the four individuals involved. Kirk McCracken, 102.3 KRMG, Tulsa's News and Talk.
3: Tulsa police say a coyote came out from underneath a man's pickup truck and bit him Tuesday afternoon. As he was picking up his child from school at Rosa Parks Elementary near 46th and 145th East Avenue, they tracked the coyote to the nearby Quick Trip corporate headquarters property and killed it, saying that the animal would have posed a continuing danger to the area. They say the man got treatment for both the bite and also for possible rabies. A Broken Arrow babysitter is out on bond after being charged with child sex abuse and also bestiality.
5: In April, Broken Arrow officers were dispatched to a residence in reference to a lewd molestation report. Officers say the 10-year-old victim told them his babysitter, 23-year-old Samantha Marie Parrish, molested him, showed him pornographic videos, and she performed inappropriate acts with a dog. When officers spoke to Parrish, she allegedly admitted to the abuse of the child and the dog. Her bond was set at $50,000 and she bonded out last week. The terms of her bond are she must wear a GPS monitor, have no contact with the victim, stay away from schools and parks, and she can't be around children or dogs. Broken Arrow PD says she had been offering babysitting services on social media community pages. Kirk McCracken, 102.3 KRMG, Tulsa's News and Talk.
3: Two former executives with Swadley's Barbecue have pleaded guilty to conspiring to defraud the state ahead of the criminal trial of company owner Brent Swadley.
6: Curtis Ray Brooklander and Timothy Raymond Hooper entered guilty pleas Tuesday and received probation agreements that require them to testify against Swadley, who is accused of cheating the state out of millions of tax dollars connected to the remodeling and operation of restaurants at Oklahoma State Parks during the pandemic. Swadley faces multiple felony counts, including conspiracy to defraud the state and presenting fraudulent claims. Swadley could face up to 20 years in prison if convicted. Crystal Kelly, 102.3 KRMG, Tulsa's News and Talk.
3: Crypto experts claim that foreign adversaries like Iran are using digital assets to evade sanctions and also funnel money to bad actors.
7: Iran is reportedly launching a new digital insurance platform for cargo ships. This is in the Strait of Hormuz. And here's the kicker. They're settling payments entirely in Bitcoin. Basically, this is how it works. The companies pay the insurance companies in Bitcoin and they get through the strait safely. It's a direct move to dodge our banks and scoop up a fresh source of cash. And this covers a much larger shadow economy. New estimates from a threat detection data firm show Tehran is sitting on a crypto pile worth a staggering $7.7 billion. That war chest has been expanding ever since heavy sanctions cracked down.
3: That's Darren Botello reporting. KRMG News Time is 4:35.
1: 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Here's Fox 23 and KRMG Chief Meteorologist James Ailott.
8: Hey, April, still looking at some sprinkles, mostly cloudy and a light wind with temps in the 60s this evening. 59 tomorrow morning. We'll see rain and thunder developing through the day tomorrow with a high of 70, some downpours too. That'll end Friday morning. Friday's high 78. The next round of rain and thunder Friday night into Saturday, 78 Saturday. Sunday and Memorial Day, low 80s and one or two stray showers or thunderstorms. I'm Chief Meteorologist James Ailott for Fox 23 and 102.3 KRMG Tulsa's News and Talk.
1: 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At Tulsa's severe weather station.
9: Yep, it's a crash, but it's on the side of the road. Eastbound direction of I-44. As you're getting close to 193rd East Avenue. A little bit of a slowdown there, but not too bad because you have a lot of room on the left to get around that. Eastbound I-44. Moderate traffic, southbound 169 near the BA. A crash through there earlier too, but that is now out of your way. Northbound 169, that's heaviest up around 56th Street North on the way to Owosso. No big surprise there. 50 years ago, the Sputter lit their charcoal grill, and people have been going back ever since. For a melt-in-your-mouth steak dinner, go to Tulsa's hidden gem, The Sputter. Tucked behind Chiffy Lube at 51st and Sheridan. And taste a Tulsa tradition tonight. 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
1: Country music fans are going to be excited. Country music is showing up big time as artist Ella Langley holds her place on that Hot 100.
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11: Ella Langley continues to dominate the Billboard Hot 100 chart with a history-making 10th week at number one. Only 4% over the survey's 67-year history reached the milestone. And it's rarer among country songs. It's one of just four to rule for 10 or more weeks and make the top five hot country list. Notably, three have done so in the last three-plus years, including Shaboozey's A Bar Song, Tipsy, and Morgan Wallen's Last Night. Langley sets another mark on the latest Hot 100 with Be Her holding at number two, making her the first artist known primarily for country music to claim the chart's top two spots simultaneously for multiple weeks. She was also the big winner at the Academy of Country Music Awards, taking home four trophies.
13: The ride was worth the fall.
11: Cody Johnson won the coveted Entertainer of the Year and Male Artist of the Year. That's Fox Country on Fox News.
1: All right, this feels like to me, remember in the 90s when country music became so incredibly popular, it dominated with artists like Garth Brooks was one of the major reasons for that. It feels like Ella Langley is helping to do that today.
3: Kind of a crossover appeal.
1: Yes.
3: To other genres. Yeah.
1: Her and, I mean, Lainey Wilson.
3: Sure.
1: But Ella Langley is awesome. Remember at the Christmas party when... our GM tricked me and my husband into singing karaoke in front of everyone. We sang an Ella Langley song and it was nerve-wracking because everyone stopped and just stared at us instead of being at like a regular karaoke party where people are mingling and talking amongst themselves. Yeah.
3: Mm. And Matt doesn't really seek the limelight like as much as you do.
1: But I mean, we were just talking about all of the artists in the 90s. I mean, this is my lane. I loved country music in the 90s. Like, the women were trailblazers, like Trisha Yearwood.
3: Sure.
1: I won the Queen Neowalla pageant singing a Trisha Yearwood song.
3: Ah, okay. Mm-hmm.
1: That's What I Like About You.
3: Yeah.
1: Is what I sang. What are some of the other artists you remember? I didn't know that you worked in country radio back then until today.
3: Well, I was kind of on the fringe on the outside. I was doing news. I was moonlighting at a country music radio station that would just do little newscasts, you know, little short ones at the top and bottom of the hour. So I kind of got into it during that period of time in the late 90s. But you're speaking about the trailblazing women, Shania Twain.
1: Oh, yes, Shania Twain.
3: Definitely had huge crossover appeal
1: Oh, and she had the hardest time, too, because remember the rumor was that she didn't tour because she couldn't sing in real life?
3: Yeah.
1: And then it turned out that wasn't the case at all.
3: No, unless she was lip-syncing, because I saw her in concert. So, sure looked like she was singing to me.
1: See, what else we had? Alan Jackson, George Strait, of course.
3: Yeah.
1: Reba McEntire, of course, through the 90s. She was earlier than the 90s, too. Faith Hill, Tim McGraw.
3: Right, right. Had a lot of big hits. Trace Adkins.
1: Oh, Trace Adkins.
3: Was big back then.
1: See, Toby Keith, was that 90s or was that later?
3: I think it was kind of, I definitely think, by the late 90s for sure.
1: Yeah. Martina McBride.
3: Right. Yeah, another big name. Yeah, the list goes on and on.
1: I mean, and I know, I love talking to our country DJs here about back in the 90s when Garth Brooks was coming up the ranks, went back before he exploded, and he would call up here and check with the DJs, what's my song at today? On the charts.
3: Yeah.
1: You know, he was like on the regular, like daily to check and see, which is kind of cool.
3: Of course, as everybody, maybe not everybody, which is why I bring it up, may not know that he started off in Stillwater, you know, playing at Willie's on the strip down there on Washington Street in Stillwater, and then was kind of a fixture on like the local morning shows, especially in OKC, would perform on those.
1: Yeah. And we've got so many country artists here in Oklahoma. It would be great if it just exploded like it did in the 90s.
3: Again. Yeah.
1: Go Ella Langley. We're rooting for you. We're going to get another look at weather and traffic, plus the three big things you need to know coming up.
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19: Three.
1: Tulsa police trying to track down who's responsible for creating havoc at the Walmart near 111th and Memorial Drive after an anonymous threat this morning.
19: One.
1: Part of Main Street in Broken Arrow is under construction for improvements. City Manager Michael Spurgeon says the city was just waiting for Rooster Days to finish up so they could continue the sewer work. And our top story. Former Cuban President Raul Castro is facing charges in the U.S. for his alleged involvement in the deaths of humanitarian workers. 30 years ago, the Justice Department came back with a 7-count indictment charging Castro with murder. Two planes carrying humanitarian aid were shot down in 1996, and four people, including three Americans, died.
2: Cuba doesn't extradite, right? So there's going to have to be some new policy that is implemented based on political force to get Cuba to suddenly give up Raul Castro. I don't see how that would happen, but look, things are changing, and there's a lot of pressure going on right now.
1: That's ABC News legal contributor Dan Abrams saying Castro is still in Cuba, and it remains to be seen how he will make it to the U.S.
0: 102.3 KRMG, Tulsa's news and talk. Hey! 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
8: April, good evening. We're inching closer to the 3-day holiday weekend with a couple of sprinkles around this evening, tonight, and tomorrow morning. 70 tomorrow's high, but rain and thunder developing. Tomorrow afternoon and evening, some downpours in there before it ends Friday morning. 78 Friday's high. We will see more scattered showers and thunder Friday night into Saturday. 78 Saturday's high, and just a few scattered showers and thunderstorms Sunday and Memorial Day, too. Highs in the low 80s. I'm Chief Meteorologist James Adelot for Fox 23 and 102.3 KRMG, Tulsa's News and Talk.
1: It's 65 in Broken Arrow, 64 in Tulsa's Severe Weather Station.
9: And that accident working out on the east end of town is on the side of the road. Eastbound I-44 is getting close to 193rd East Avenue. It's just taking a look at east side of town just off of 169. Fairly heavy eastbound 81st Street in between Mingo and Garnett. Southbound Garnett approaching 81st, same story. I was going to see some traffic eastbound 91st Street as you're getting close to 169. On the south end of Riverside, not bad, honestly. I mean, it slows down a little bit near the Creek Turnpike, but it's not terrible. Same story, Riverside right around 71st Street. Are you ready for spring storms? 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

0: taking a trip down memory lane here on the KRMG Afternoon News with country music in the 90s when it was so popular. 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The women? George Strait, Garth Brooks, Reba McEntire, let us know. 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
2: Plans for a mega travel center, which sparked controversy, winning approval from the Stafford County, Virginia Board of Supervisors. The decision clears a way for a 74,000-square-foot Buc-ee's to be built near I-95, exit 140. Plans call for 120 gas pumps, more than 800 parking spaces, and new road improvements. Supporters saying Buc-ee's could generate millions in tax revenue for Stafford County and create up to 300 jobs. Opponents argue it could overwhelm an already congested area. Residents also raise concerns about noise, light pollution, air quality, and emergency response times. Lillian Wu, Fox News.
1: At thunder and lightning are back on the track for three nights this summer.
3: Talladega Nights, the Ballad of Ricky Bobby, is racing back into theaters this summer to celebrate the comedy's 20th anniversary, June 28th, 30th, and July 1st. Will Ferrell stars as NASCAR sensation Ricky Bobby, known for his win-at-all-costs approach, alongside John C. Reilly as his loyal childhood friend and racing partner, Cal Naughton Jr.
4: If you ain't first, you're last.
3: The duo, nicknamed Thunder and Lightning by their fans, faces a new challenger when a flamboyant French Formula One driver arrives to challenge their NASCAR supremacy. Released in 2006, the film grossed more than $163 million worldwide. Michelle Polino, Fox News.
0: Joining us now is KRMG reporter Kirk McCracken, going behind the headlines. We're talking about country music in the 90s. Kirk, you're a musician.
5: Yeah.
0: Favorite 90s country, either artist or band?
5: Hands down, Shania Twain. I couldn't tell you a song she sings, but she's literally my favorite 90s country artist.
0: Sometimes you just feel like singing, man, I feel like a woman.
5: Yeah.
0: One person we haven't brought up yet, Randy Travis.
5: True. I really, honestly, in all truth, I liked Travis Tritt.
0: Travis Tritt,
5: yes.
0: Okay.
5: And if you listen to Chris Stapleton now, they sound exactly alike. That's why, probably why I like Chris Stapleton so much.
0: Yeah, well, we're talking about country music because Ella Langley is just kicking butt and taking names.
5: She is.
0: And I'm hoping that she's going to really put country music back on the map today, yeah, like it did in the 90s.
5: I like her as much as I like Shania Twain.
0: Exactly. I wonder why. All right, let's get to some more serious news now. Let's talk about this swatting. For people who don't know what swatting is, tell us what we're talking about.
5: Yeah, basically it's when people call in a bomb threat or some kind of threat to the police and send them to a certain location for whatever reason. People started doing that years ago, like through video games. When people were playing video games, they would SWAT a person's house. The police would show up like in full SWAT gear. People have done this to schools, businesses, and basically it's fake bomb threats is what they are.
0: And they're just doing it to get their kicks.
5: Well, and right now it seems like kids are doing it to live stream it and to try to get more clicks and more likes on social media.
0: Which means more followers and more money.
5: Yes, exactly. So there's definitely a reason why they do it. They're not just doing it for kicks. Like they're trying to get
0: likes. This is how it started off. Because when I watched the documentaries, it was just gamers sitting there like, watch this. Look what I'm going to do to their friends.
5: Yeah. And now students have done it, you know, at high schools when they don't want to take a test or whatever. And so this morning it happened at a Walmart in Bixby. I think it's located around 111th. And Memorial.
0: Yeah.
5: And so about 8:10 this morning, a bomb threat was called in. They had to evacuate all the employees and shoppers. And it's actually not Bixby PD's jurisdiction. It's Tulsa Police. So I talked to Captain Richard Millenberg today, and he said that in his 30 years that he's done this, he's never actually been to a scene where there was an actual bomb. It's always fake bomb threats, but he said they still have to treat it as if it's real.
0: And yeah, those poor shoppers had to be scared to death.
5: I mean,
0: they're probably on their way to work. Let me stop at Walmart just to get this one errand. And then they stop. They probably didn't even get the things that they'd stop for.
5: Yeah. I would have just left at that point. I mean, you know, if I was a shopper, it would have been weird to kind of go back in, but they got the all clear.
0: The employees were probably like, a little break.
5: You're right, to start the day, yeah. But okay, so it's becoming more common, yeah.
0: The other big story you're working on today was Riverside was closed down earlier this week, and now we're finding out the details of why. It's kind of shocking.
5: Yeah, I didn't realize it was all wrapped up into this, but we found out about part of Riverside being shut down because there was a man with a gun and he was suicidal, and they hadn't released his name yet, but today they finally dropped his name and said that Levi Simpson, 29, had, according to reports, had hurt his girlfriend, girlfriend's six-year-old daughter, and called 911, said, "I did something bad to this girl, and if cops show up, I'm going to kill myself." He threatened suicide. So basically, as officers were talking to him, they were also investigating. They talked to a nurse at the hospital and said that the six-year-old girl had physical signs of strangulation and that she had been assaulted by him. And so they were able to take him into custody, and he's been charged with one count of child abuse.
0: And before this, he was charged with doing something to an elderly person.
5: Yeah, in 2019, I looked up his record, and he was charged with basically abuse or neglect of an elderly person. It was dismissed, but it's still, you know, there's still a record of it. Yeah, and so this looks like a pattern.
0: He still had some issues. Yeah, I remember John Philbeck was talking about that being closed, and now it took a while. That's why we learn now, as police, we're like, we don't want to release all the information yet because a minor is involved. And at the time, I figured the gunman was a minor. But today we learned it was a little girl who was involved with the gunman.
5: Yeah, on Monday we didn't have a lot of information, and they weren't able to release it because they were still investigating.
0: Yeah, okay.
5: Yeah.
0: Thank you so much, Kirk,
5: of
0: for
5: course.
0: Going behind the headlines. Weather and traffic. Here's Fox 23 and KRMG Chief Meteorologist James A. Lott.
6: A few sprinkles continue this evening and tonight, but rain and thunder developing by tomorrow afternoon. 70 tomorrow's high. Friday up to 78. Showers in the morning. More showers and thunder Friday evening and Friday night. Saturday, Sunday, and Memorial Day. Upper 70s and low 80s. Scattered showers and thunder continue. I'm Chief Meteorologist James A. Lott for Fox 23 and 102.3 KRMG Tulsa's News and Talk.
0: It's 64 in Sand Springs. 65 at Tulsa's Severe Weather Station.
7: A crash on 169 near the Broken Arrow Expressway. No, it's not the one that we had earlier that was southbound. This one is northbound on 169 again, right before you get to the Broken Arrow Expressway. Slowing down traffic a little bit there. It's heavy on the ramp from eastbound BA to go southbound on 169. Also more traffic southbound 75 right at the Tulsa Stonehenge area at I-44. 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
0: A big announcement today from the Sheriff of Tulsa County. We're going to tell you what's going on with him coming up in the next half hour.
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3: Good afternoon. It's 5 o'clock. I'm April Hill, and this is the KRMG Afternoon News. We have cloudy skies and 65 degrees in Tulsa. Coming up, an eventful trip to Walmart for shoppers as they're cleared out of the store. We'll tell you why coming up. But first, our top story. President Donald Trump speaking to reporters outside of Air Force One after returning to Washington, D.C., where he commented on the recent indictment of former Cuban President Raul Castro.
4: The Cuban population of Miami and certainly beyond Miami, people that came there that were decimated, whose families were ruined, appreciate what the Attorney General just did.
3: Now that's President Trump talking there. Acting Attorney General Todd Blanche detailing earlier that the indictment charges Castro with conspiracy to kill U.S. nationals, destruction of aircraft, and four additional counts of murder. The KRMG Afternoon News. More top stories now from the 24-hour Fox News Center with Steve Berg.
5: And road construction continues on the south end of Main Street in Broken Arrow.
6: BA City Manager Michael Spurgeon says the road is torn up as part of the city's street maintenance program, and it met all the criteria for new milling and overlay from the railroad tracks south to Washington. Spurgeon told the KRMG Morning News with Skylar Cooper that the city was just waiting for Rooster Days to finish up so they could continue on the sewer work.
7: And then Tim Wilson and the street department will come back in and do the mill and overlay and then repaint the bike lanes. And so it's just a part of our ongoing rehabilitation. And then next year, sometime after July 1st and June 30th of next year, we'll go in and we'll do the other mile from Houston down to Kenosha.
6: Spurgeon says that section of road is about 15 years old and it's time to redo the road, bricks, and sidewalks. Crystal Kelly, 1023 KRMG, Tulsa's News and Talk.
5: Now, Tulsa police are looking into what might have been a swatting call after someone called in a bomb threat this morning at the Walmart at 111th and Memorial, just north of Bixby. Everybody was evacuated, and after a search, police gave the all clear. Now, you might remember last week when police arrested two people in downtown Tulsa accused of calling in a bomb threat and then live streaming the event on social media. Tulsa police say a man was bit by a coyote Tuesday afternoon as he was picking up his kid from school.
8: They say it happened outside Rosa Parks Grade School on the far east side of Tulsa, near 46th and 145th East Avenue. According to police, the man was helping his child get in his pickup truck when the coyote came out from underneath the truck and bit him. Police say they found the coyote at a pond at the nearby Quick Trip corporate headquarters and killed it. They say the man got treatment for both the injury and possible rabies, and they say the coyote will be examined for rabies. Steve Knoll, 1023 KRMG, Tulsa's News and Talk.
5: DHS Secretary Mark Wayne Mullen will have to find someone else to be the new ICE director after Tulsa County Sheriff Vic Regalado says that he plans on staying put.
9: Earlier this month, DHS Secretary Mark Wayne Mullen was eyeing Sheriff Vic Regalado as the new director of U.S. Immigration and Customs Enforcement. However, in a statement, Regalado says he's withdrawing his name from consideration. Acting ICE Director Todd Lyons announced his resignation from the position in April, and his last day on the job will be May 31st. Regalado expressed his gratitude for being considered for the position. He also says Tulsa is his home, and he wants to continue serving the people of Tulsa County. In March, Mullen assumed the office of Secretary of Homeland Security, replacing Christie Nome. Jill Monroe, 1023 KRMG, Tulsa's News and Talk.
5: Oklahoma Attorney General Gunnar Drummond is warning Oklahomans that threatening or using force against utility workers is a serious crime.
10: Drummond says utility workers, public works employees, and county assessors have the legal right to enter private property while performing official duties, and that access is not considered trespassing. The warning follows several recent incidents in Oklahoma in which linemen were reportedly shot at while working on utility lines. Drummond says utility employees deserve to perform their jobs without fear for their safety, adding that firing weapons at workers could lead to criminal prosecution. Officials say residents may ask workers for identification location and request an explanation for the visit. However, threatening or harming utility workers can also result in utility service being disconnected under Oklahoma regulations. Mark Conroe, 1023 KRMG. Tulsa's News and Talk.
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3: The five-day forecast, sponsored by Dale and Lee's Heating, Air Conditioning, and Plumbing with Fox 23 and KRMG Chief Meteorologist James Adelot.
11: April, still looking at mostly cloudy skies through the evening and overnight. Just a few sprinkles around, but rain and thunder developing tomorrow afternoon and evening. Near 70 tomorrow's high. Friday, the showers end early. 78 Friday's high, but more scattered showers and thunder Friday night into Saturday. 78 Saturday's high. Sunday and Memorial Day, low 80s, and just a few stray showers and storms. I'm Chief Meteorologist James Adelot. For Fox 23 and 102.3 KRNG, Tulsa's News and Talk.
3: It's 67 in Broken Arrow, 65 at Tulsa's Severe Weather Station.
12: They were able to make short work of that crash northbound 169 before you get to the Broken Arrow Expressway. It is now gone and traffic moving well both directions through there. A little bit of a slowdown road work westbound Sand Springs Expressway to the west of Highway 97 in Sand Springs. The toughest slowdown in town, as usual, both directions of Highway 75 and the way to the construction north of the Creek Turnpike. Are you ready for spring storms? 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From the Rickard Landscaping and Tree Service Traffic Center, I'm John Philbeck, 1023 KRMG, Tulsa's News and Talk.
13: Clint Black, Killing Time, was my favorite album back then. He's had a couple of new ones since then. And Mark Chestnut, Too Cold at Home.
3: Oh, those were good. I can't believe we didn't mention Clint Black yet. And I think Mark Chestnut had a song about April something that I thought was so pretty back then. When you're, you know, teenager, you think any song with your name in it's like the coolest thing. And then we were talking about another name that hasn't come up yet is Dina Carter. Remember her Strawberry Wine song?
5: Oh,
3: was huge. It was always on the radio.
5: Yeah. Wonder what she's up to.
3: I don't know. We should Google her.
5: Yeah. Randy Travis, of course, was big.
3: Man, he's got so many hits. Yeah. The Dixie Chicks were big. I know they got canceled and a lot of listeners won't like the Dixie Chicks anymore, but they were huge in the 90s.
5: Yeah, when I was doing my country music station thing up there in Michigan, I saw a Dixie Chicks and Clay Walker concert.
3: Oh, Clay Walker.
5: Yeah, that was a good show.
3: We a texter to 918-921-1023 says that Reba's in Atoka plays country music.
5: Why? I would hope so.
3: Well, I haven't been there yet, so now I'm going to have to put that on my list. I got a new restaurant and 90s country music.
5: There you go.
3: I'm there. Now, I don't know if you know this, but my husband played in a 90s house band in the 90s. Well, so he played 90s country music so much that he can't listen to it anymore.
5: Well, now you have to tell me the band's name.
3: Well, no, he was the house band for the musicians who would come in. You know that hotel? He's going to kill me. You know the hotel on the way to Stroud that's over on the right? It's like a rock-looking hotel. It's got a Mexican restaurant.
5: Yeah.
3: And he was the house band there, and they'd have traveling country musicians come in, and he'd be the house band, and they'd come in and sing. And so we don't listen to much 90s country.
5: So it didn't get wiped out by the May 3rd tornado?
3: You know, it didn't. It seemed like it was empty for a while, but we went there for Mother's Day. His side of the family went there. It's got a pretty good Mexican restaurant right where he used to play. And it's pretty cool.
5: So the band didn't have a name?
3: No, he was just the house band.
5: Ladies and gentlemen, welcome to the house band.
3: He was that important.
5: Yeah.
3: Okay, this story is really cool, and it's from Oklahoma, and it's so funny. Well, once you get past the scary part, that Inside Edition covered it. Goats that really are the G-O-A-T. Two pet goats named Percy and Penny are being hailed as heroes after helping rescuers locate their owners trapped beneath the rubble after an EF4 tornado. It happened in Enid. When the twister hit and demolished their house, the Sloat family was trapped in their own basement, well underground, with no hope of first responders even knowing where they were until Percy and Penny began bleeding like mad, alerting rescuers to their family's location. Mary Sloat tells Inside Edition she still can't believe how it happened.
14: My daughter and I could have sworn we heard our goats and thought there's absolutely no way, but yet you hear them. Oh my goodness, this is a miracle. For them to know that we were underneath those bricks, no one can explain. The better interview would be if they could talk.
3: Sounds like they do talk. The couple says that they did have cell phone service and they did call 911, but the door of the cellar was dented in. And if you look at the video and the pictures of their cellar door, you couldn't see it. It was just covered in bricks from their home. So I guess Percy and Penny, they're just pet goats. And
5: yeah,
3: they're only a few years old and they just stood there until emergency workers, because when emergency workers pulled up, they didn't know anyone was even there.
5: Wow. Amazing just to have survived the storm.
3: Yeah, you mean the goats?
5: Yeah, the goats, yeah. Because they were obviously outside.
3: Yeah, how did they survive?
5: I don't know. Animals have a way.
3: Like she said, if they could only talk. What else I think is funny is the goats helped the family, and the family's last name is Sloat.
5: The Sloat Goats.
3: The goats help the Sloats. And the Sloats, oh, there could be so many.
5: Yeah. There's a good band name.
3: Yes, the house band, the Goat Sloats, and the Sloats and the Goats.
5: Sloat Goats.
3: 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Here's Fox 23 and KRMG Chief Meteorologist James A. Lott.
11: Cool temps heading out this evening with a couple of sprinkles around. Rain and thunder developing through the day tomorrow, too, and some downpours as well. Friday, most of the showers in the morning, but then another chance for rain and thunder late Friday night. Saturday, Sunday, and Memorial Day, upper 70s and low 80s, scattered showers and thunder. I'm Chief Meteorologist James Adelot for Fox 23 and 102.3 KRMG Tulsa's News and Talk.
3: It's 66 in Owosso, 65 at Tulsa's Severe Weather Station.
12: As you're going eastbound I-44, I see moderate traffic near the Broken Arrow Expressway. The BA is actually doing pretty well, both eastbound and westbound. Northbound Highway 169, North 46th Street North, a little tight there, that usual spot on the way to Owosso. Southbound Highway 75, again, usual spot, heavy 81st Street down to the construction north of the Creek Turnpike. 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
15: Way back in third
3: Who's
15: grade.
3: This?
15: I used to sit beside him in New Haven.
3: Oh, dang.
15: A matching bow.
3: It's been a while. Okay. Now the ladies love George Strait.
15: But told me not to tell. Next day I changed around the playground.
3: He's still kicking. Man, he looks good. They say he sounds really good, too. Still puts on a really good show. So the Justice Department charged two men today with... Nice look, by the way, producer Noel. Who's this? The Justice Department charged two men today with... publishing deep fake pornography.
16: Federal prosecutors charged two men with violating the year-old Take It Down Act, accusing them of publishing AI-generated deep fake pornography online. The Justice Department says 51-year-old Cornelius Shannon of Hasbrook Heights, New Jersey, and 20-year-old Arturo Hernandez of Bedice, Texas, posted thousands of fake explicit images and videos depicting celebrities, elected officials, and private citizens. Prosecutors say the non-consensual AI faked photos generated millions of online views in what they call a disturbing abuse of technology. Carmen Roberts, Fox News.
3: Now, this might be the most interesting part of that story. If convicted, the men face up to 2 years in federal prison. 2 years.
5: So, not enough?
3: Well, does that seem like very much to you? 2 years?
5: It's kind of a new area of the law.
3: Yeah,
5: so, I don't know.
3: Yeah, the law's going to have to catch up, I guess, to the...
5: Yeah. But federal prison, that's no joke.
3: Yeah. You don't want to go to Leavenworth, that's for sure. Mm. So there's controversy out over Billy Joel clapping back at a Joel biopic.
17: Because you had to be a big shot. Billy Joel is firing back after reports of an unauthorized biopic. His legal team responding to reports in Variety that his former manager signed on to the pic alongside his former bandmate and video director John Small. Joel's legal team in a statement pushing back saying, since 2021, the parties involved have been officially notified that they do not possess Billy Joel's life rights and will not be able to secure the music rights required for this project. The film will reportedly look at Joel's career before the 1973 album Piano Man catapulted him to fame, as told through the eyes of Erwin Mazur, who discovered him. Michelle Polino, Fox News.
2: We're getting you up to speed with the three big things you need to know every 15 minutes.
3: Three. Tulsa police are investigating after a bomb threat was made toward a Walmart store this morning. The building near 111th and Memorial was evacuated shortly after 8. Two. Road crews are busy in Broken Arrow. City manager Michael Spurgeon says Main Street is torn up for new milling and overlay. Spurgeon talked with the KRMG Morning News with Skylar Cooper.
18: One.
3: And our top story, the Justice Department has now indicted Cuba's former president.
19: Raul Castro, 94 years old, facing murder regarding

0: Todd Blanche suggested he expected Castro to face the charges in the U.S. The U.S. military had abducted Venezuela's ousted president to face charges earlier this year.
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0: Aw, John Philbeck's got a cute story for us today.
2: Exactly right. This is an aw story. Well, this actually happened just to the north of us here, up in Olathe, Kansas, which is in the Kansas City area, if you're not aware, where this old boy goes to a dealership and he buys himself a new Ford F-250. And he's looking around the lot, different trucks, says, I want that one right there. And they say, okay, we can sell that one to you, but you can't take it yet. He says, well, why not? Say, well, come here, look at this. And so they show him a bird's nest that is on top of one of the tires, you know, in the wheel well of the truck. And they tell him the story. Say, well, a number of days ago, we saw this robin had built this nest on top of the tire. And a few days after that, four eggs showed up in the nest. Well, then the eggs hatch. So now there's four little baby chicks inside this nest, this robin's nest, with Mama Robin there taking care of them. Nest sitting on top of the tire, this brand new F1 or F-250. Well, as it turns out, if you're not aware, active robin's nests are federally protected. The dealership joked this is probably the only F-250 in America that is currently protected by the Migratory Bird Treaty Act. Well, so they said, yeah, we can sell you the truck, but it can't go anywhere. Well, the guy who bought the truck, he could be a turd about it, but he's not. He's being cool. He understands it. So, yeah, they've got this F-250 that's sold on the lot, but it cannot go anywhere until those babies grow up and leave the nest. So, April, there you go. We hear so much bad stuff in the news. How about something that's kind of nice? People taking care of little baby birds.
0: All right, hang on. I'm writing that down. John Philbeck does a nice story. 5:18 on 5:20. 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
3: Good evening, April. We're still looking at some scattered sprinkles around this evening and tonight, and then rain and thunder developing through tomorrow afternoon and evening. 59 tomorrow morning, 70 the high, but wet to end the day tomorrow. Friday, some lingering showers in the morning, 78 the high. Rain and thunder likely Friday night into Saturday. Upper 70s Saturday. Sunday and Memorial Day, low 80s and a few stray showers and storms. I'm Chief Meteorologist James Adelot for Fox 23 and 102.3 KRMG Tulsa's News and Talk.
0: It's 64 in Sand Springs, 65 at Tulsa's Severe Weather Station.
2: Well, a kiss but not the good kind. Westbound on the Broken Arrow Expressway right before you get to I-44. It's on the right, so you need to be aware of that if you're trying to get onto the ramp to I-44 there. If you're just driving through, scoot over to the left, you'll be okay. Southbound 169's moderate traffic at the BA, not too bad. Still very slow. Southbound, in fact, both directions. Highway 75 and the way to and through the construction north of the Creek Turnpike. 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
0: Love him or hate him, we'll have the future for Aaron Rodgers coming up in a few minutes.
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4: 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Because it's not just dinner, it's 50 years of celebrating life's golden moments.
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6: I'm not sure if you're looking for only individuals, but how about Brooks and Dunn?
7: Oh yeah, how could we forget Brooks and Dunn?
8: I don't know.
7: Oklahoma boys.
8: Yeah.
7: Right.
8: Yeah, they were definitely big stars.
7: Huge. All right, let's go back to the 24-hour Fox News Center with you, Steve Berg.
8: A social media influencer is being charged with attempted murder.
9: A TikTok influencer was arrested and accused of trying to hire someone to kill the father of her daughter, boy band singer Jack Avery. Gabriela Gonzalez, a 24-year-old with nearly 500,000 followers on TikTok, was charged with one count of attempted murder, conspiracy to commit murder, and solicitation of murder, according to the Los Angeles County District Attorney's Office. Prosecutors allege that with the help of her father and ex-boyfriend, Gonzalez plotted to kill Avery between 2020 and 2021. The Why Don't We member has not commented on the case. Michelle Polino, Fox News.
8: Star quarterback Aaron Rodgers has made a decision now about his future.
10: Aaron, do you believe this could be your last year? Do you even think of that right now?
11: Yes.
10: As in your last year?
11: This is it, yeah.
12: With those five words, Aaron Rodgers made it official. Year 22 in the NFL will be the 42-year-old quarterback's last. Rodgers only just re-signed with the Pittsburgh Steelers this past weekend, yet another offseason where he's drawn things out deciding about his future, a process which has included darkness and ayahuasca retreats in the past. On the field, he's made the drama worth it. Rodgers is a four-time MVP who ranks in the top five all-time in both passing yards and touchdowns. He also led the Steelers to the AFC North title last year. For his final season, he'll reunite with new Pittsburgh head coach Mike McCarthy, who he won a Super Bowl playing for in Green Bay. Greg Thompson, Fox News.
7: I just thought of another one from the 90s that we haven't mentioned.
8: Yes?
7: Billy Ray Cyrus.
8: Oh, of course.
7: Achy Breaky Heart.
8: Yeah. I mean, was he a one-hit wonder, would you say?
7: I think he had a couple.
8: Maybe a two-hit wonder.
7: But you had to go learn the... I actually took a class learn the line dance with my mother. And I'm thinking that you probably did the same. Steve Berg?
8: Sure. Yeah, you know it.
7: Line dancing was huge. Country bars were huge in the 90s. Now, I have been to the ones here recently,
8: Yeah, I did make a few trips by the Caravan back in the day.
7: Wow.
8: And I tried to learn a couple of times. I just.
7: What'd you wear for shoes?
8: Well, it wasn't for me. I didn't have boots. Maybe that was the problem.
7: Weather and traffic every 6 minutes. Here's Fox 23 and KRMG Chief Meteorologist James A. Lott.
5: Scattered showers and sprinkles will continue overnight, but rain and thunder redeveloping tomorrow afternoon and evening. 70 tomorrow. Friday, scattered showers and thunder ending in the morning, but more coming Friday night. 78 the high. Upper 70s and low 80s. Saturday, Sunday, and Memorial Day, more scattered showers and thunder. I'm Chief Meteorologist James A. Lott for Fox 23 and 102.3 KRMG Tulsa's News and Talk.
7: It's 66 in Claremore, 65 at Tulsa's Severe Weather Station.
11: Westbound direction of the Broken Arrow Expressway. We do have that little accident that's on the side of the road right before you get to I-44. Not much of a slowdown with that because you got a lot of room to get by it. It is slow down at Bixby, southbound of Memorial from, well, around 91st Street, at least the diverging diamond at the Creek Turnpike, all the way down south of 111th. Tightens up again both directions as you're getting close to 131st. Roller Coaster Bridge is not too bad. Eastbound Creek Turnpike coming off of the south end of 169. 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
15: Keep rolling with Robertson.
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17: It was bound to happen, and on May 8th, it did. Green Country was hit by a major hailstorm. Areas up around Owosso, Skytook, Collinsville reporting major roof damage after that. And if you heard hail hitting your home, it's very important to contact a local, reputable roofer to inspect your roof, make sure it's still in good shape. 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
7: Good afternoon. It is 5:30. This is the KRMG afternoon news. I'm April Hill. We have cloudy skies and 65 degrees. Coming up, we're learning more today about what happened on Riverside Drive the other night during the afternoon commute that closed a stretch of road there just as people were headed home to their families. But first, our top story. A historic day for Cuban Americans. U.S. federal prosecutors announcing the indictment of former Cuban President Raul Castro on the anniversary of the day the country was established. Castro is charged with 7 counts, including conspiracy to kill U.S. nationals. Officials say the 94-year-old allegedly ordered an illegal attack that killed American civilian pilots who were trying to rescue people fleeing Cuba on rafts in international waters.
19: This press conference, which is unlike many other DOJ press conferences that I've ever watched in the sense that it was filled with hundreds of people there, many people from the Cuban community down there in Miami. And you heard between these breaks of prosecutors essentially laying out the evidence they have, this raucous applause that shook the room. This just has so many undertones in the idea that the Trump administration right now is simultaneously trying to put the screws down on Cuba and pressure them to change with regime change of their communist government.
7: That's Justice Department reporter Alex Malin. The KRMG Afternoon News. More top stories now from the 24-hour Fox News Center with Steve Berg.
8: Broken Arrow residents have been seeing some construction on Main Street. In this week's BA Breakdown, Broken Arrow City Manager Michael Spurgeon said that project is part of the street maintenance program.
20: Milling and overlaying from the railroad tracks south all the way down to Washington. There's a lot of just flaws on the road that actually it's just meets the criteria that we want to actually redo the milling and overlay. And so we're going to do this in phases. And so right now we're doing the phase where they've completed the sewer line work.
8: Spurgeon says the city was waiting for Rooster Days to be over, and now that they can continue on the sewer work to the south. After that, he says the streets department will come back and do the milling, overlay, and repaint the bike lanes. Tulsa police are investigating after a bomb threat at the Walmart near Bixby this morning.
21: According to Tulsa police, they received an anonymous call around 8 a.m. about a bomb threat at the Walmart located near 111th and Memorial Drive. Walmart evacuated all employees and shoppers, and police did a sweep of the store to ensure there wasn't an actual threat. After the all clear, employees were allowed back into the store and it was deemed safe. Last week, two individuals were arrested in downtown Tulsa for swatting as they were live streaming the event on social media. Officers received a call of a bomb threat where a caller said someone had a firearm and a bomb strapped to his chest. When officers arrived, they realized it was a swatting call and arrested two of the four individuals involved. Kirk McCracken, 102.3 KRMG, Tulsa's News and Talk.
8: Tulsa police say a coyote came out from underneath a man's pickup truck and bit him Tuesday afternoon as he was picking up his child from school at Rosa Parks Elementary near 46th and 145th East Avenue. They tracked down the coyote to the nearby Quick Trip corporate headquarters property and killed it, saying that the animal would have posed a continuing danger to the area. They say the man got treatment for both the bite and also for possible rabies. A Broken Arrow babysitter is out on bond after being charged with child sex abuse and bestiality.
21: In April, Broken Arrow officers were dispatched to a residence in reference to a lewd molestation report. Officers say the 10-year-old victim told them his babysitter, 23-year-old Samantha Marie Parrish, molested him, showed him pornographic videos, and she performed inappropriate acts with a dog. When officers spoke to Parrish, she allegedly admitted to the abuse of the child and the dog. Her bond was set at $50,000 and she bonded out last week. The terms of her bond are she must wear a GPS monitor, have no contact with the victim, stay away from schools and parks, and she can't be around children or dogs. Broken Arrow PD says she had been offering babysitting services on social media community pages. Kirk McCracken, 102.3 KRMG, Tulsa's News and Talk.
8: Two former executives with Swadley's Barbecue have pleaded guilty to conspiring to defraud the state ahead of the criminal trial of company owner Brent Swadley.
22: Curtis Ray Brooklander and Timothy Raymond Hooper entered guilty pleas Tuesday and received probation agreements that require them to testify against Swadley, who is accused of cheating the state out of millions of tax dollars connected to the remodeling and operation of restaurants at Oklahoma State Parks during the pandemic. Swadley faces multiple felony counts, including conspiracy to defraud the state and presenting fraudulent claims. Swadley could face up to 20 years in prison if convicted. Crystal Kelly, 102.3 KRMG, Tulsa's News and Talk.
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7: 5-day forecast sponsored by Dale and Lee's Heating, Air Conditioning, and Plumbing with Fox 23 and KRMG Chief Meteorologist James A. Lott.
5: Hey, April, still looking at some sprinkles, mostly cloudy and a light wind with temps in the 60s this evening. 59 tomorrow morning. We'll see rain and thunder developing through the day tomorrow with a high of 70. Some downpours, too. That'll end Friday morning. Friday's high 78. The next round of rain and thunder Friday night into Saturday, 78 Saturday. Sunday and Memorial Day, low 80s and one or two stray showers or thunderstorms. I'm Chief Meteorologist James Adelot for Fox 23 and 102.3 KRMG Tulsa's News and Talk.
7: It's 66 in Broken Arrow, 65 at Tulsa's Severe Weather Station.
11: Southbound Highway 75, toughest slowdown in town. 81st Street down to the Creek Turnpike. Eastbound Creek Turnpike on Roller Coaster Bridge. Radish coming off of the south end of 169. Very minor slowdown there. It's actually doing pretty well. Northbound 169 looking better on the way to Owosso. Heaviest spot at 56th Street North, but not much of a slowdown anymore. Winged termites emerge to start new colonies in the spring. 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
8: A Tulsa man was arrested Monday after police had to shut down part of Riverside Drive after he allegedly injured a child and threatened suicide.
21: Tulsa police say that 29-year-old Levi Shane Simpson is currently in custody following the active standoff situation at an apartment complex near 80th and Wheeling. Reports say at around 3 p.m., Simpson told 911 dispatchers that he had done something terrible to his girlfriend's 6-year-old child and threatened suicide if officers arrived. Officers say they spoke with a nurse and it was confirmed that the young child suffered severe injuries, including physical signs consistent with strangulation. Simpson was eventually taken into custody that day. Based on physical evidence, victim injuries, and the suspect's own admissions, Simpson was booked into David L. Moss on one count of child abuse. Kirk McCracken, 102.3 KRMG, Tulsa's News and Talk.
8: A suspected burglar in California spent 12 hours trapped in a wall.
24: Two Salinas police officers were getting their morning coffee at a shop on Main Street when they heard faint calls for help. Coffee shop employees said they had been hearing them too. After some searching, the officers realized the calls were coming from the wall between the coffee shop and the movie theater next door. Firefighters cut through the cinder block wall and rescued Isaac Valencia, who was jailed on suspicion of burglary. It's not clear how he ended up stuck in the wall. Michael Wallace, CBS News.
8: A Netflix documentary gets a teacher suspended in Cleveland.
2: Mackenzie Shirilla, sentenced to two life terms for intentionally plowing her car into a brick wall in Cleveland in 2022, killing her boyfriend and another teen. Shirilla's father now placed on leave from his teaching job in Cleveland over allegations of poor judgment after taking part in the Netflix documentary, The Crash.
4: There was no braking. This was not an accident.
2: The documentary climbing to number one on Netflix, Steve Shirilla maintains his daughter's innocence, though tells Fox 19 Cleveland that he's upset with Netflix, that not all of his comments made the final cut. Jeff Manasso, Fox News.
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5: A few sprinkles continue this evening and tonight, but rain and thunder developing by tomorrow afternoon. 70 tomorrow's high. Friday up to 78. Showers in the morning. More showers and thunder Friday evening and Friday night. Saturday, Sunday, and Memorial Day. Upper 70s and low 80s. Scattered showers and thunder continue. I'm Chief Meteorologist James Alott for Fox 23 and 102.3 KRMG Tulsa's News and Talk.
7: 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Severe weather station.
11: We're slowing eastbound 71st Street on the River Bridge on the way to Riverside. Once you get past Riverside, you're okay. Looking at the roads off of 169 going into Broken Arrow, not bad. 61st, 71st, 81st, 91st Street, all moving pretty well into the Broken Arrow area. As you're coming off the Broken Arrow Expressway, you're going to see a good drive southbound on Aspen. Elm is a little tight, especially coming off of the ramp from eastbound BA, and then slowing down again southbound as you're getting close to Kenosha. Does the family need a summer vacation? But how? 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
9: Gentner Drummond's not well. For years, he's suffered from TDS, Trump Derangement Syndrome. Drummond hates President Trump so much, he gave $1,000 to Joe Biden in 2020. And when Gentner Drummond was asked about Democrats' sham impeachment to take down Trump, Drummond refused to defend him.
10: The president was impeached, and should he have been? I don't have an opinion on that.
9: Because Drummond cares more about appeasing never-Trumpers than protecting President Trump. It gets worse. Drummond is bankrolled by Obama lawyer Rod Rosenstein, the architect of the Mueller witch hunt, taking campaign cash from the same anti-Trump zealot who tried to derail Trump's presidency. Gentner Drummond, Trump-deranged liberal, unfit for governor. 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
26: I-44 is your inbound on the BA there, that outside lane backing up at the interstate.
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7: Three. Tulsa police are trying to track down who's responsible for creating havoc at the Walmart near 111th and Memorial Drive. An anonymous threat was made to the Walmart this morning.
12: Two.
7: Part of Main Street in Broken Arrow is under construction for improvements. City Manager Michael Spurgeon says the city was just waiting for Rooster Days to finish up so they could continue their sewer work.
12: One.
7: In our top story, former Cuban President Raul Castro is facing charges in the U.S. for his alleged involvement in the deaths of humanitarian workers 30 years ago. The Justice Department came back with a 7-count indictment charging Castro with murder. Two planes carrying humanitarian aid were shot down in 1996, and four people, including three Americans, died.
13: Cuba doesn't extradite, right? So there's going to have to be some new policy that is implemented based on political force to get Cuba to suddenly give up Raul Castro. I don't see how that would happen, but look, things are changing, and there's a lot of pressure going on right now.
7: That's ABC News legal contributor Dan Abrams says Castro is still in Cuba and it remains to be seen how he will make it to the U.S.
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14: April, good evening. We're inching closer to the 3-day holiday weekend with a couple of sprinkles around this evening, tonight, and tomorrow morning. 70 tomorrow's high, but rain and thunder developing tomorrow afternoon and evening. Some downpours in there before it ends Friday morning. 78 Friday's high. We will see more scattered showers and thunder Friday night into Saturday. 78 Saturday's high, and just a few scattered showers and thunderstorms Sunday and Memorial Day, too. Highs in the low 80s. I'm Chief Meteorologist James Adelot for Fox 23 and 102.3 KRMG, Tulsa's news and talk.
7: It's 66 in Broken Arrow, 65 at Tulsa's Severe Weather Station.
11: As you're leaving downtown, you're in good shape right now. All four legs of the downtown loop. You're going to see it heavy as usual. Both directions, Highway 75 on the way to the construction, north of the Creek Turnpike. Broken Arrow Expressway in great shape. Had an accident earlier near I-44, but that is now long gone. 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
7: President Trump gave a speech today at commencements. We're going to have some of that coming up in just a few minutes.
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26: The ramp into downtown is still closed to stay on the downtown loop.
27: They need to go all the way down to 244 to get around that mess on Highway 75.
25: 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We are 1023 KRMG, Tulsa's traffic station.
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0: Marty Stewart, Travis Tritt.
1: That's true. Marty Stewart. We said Travis Tritt earlier, but do you guys remember Travis Tritt's song, Here's a Quarter, Call Someone Who Cares?
2: Oh, yeah.
1: What do you think kids would say now if they heard that? Would they know what we're talking about?
2: Yeah. Or try to dial a number?
1: Yeah. And a texter also brings up Chris LeDoux. We've been taking a road trip down memory lane, talking about all the fabulous country artists in the 90s. Let us know if we left someone out. Just hit that open mic button on the KRMG app or send us a text, 918-921-1023. In other news, President Donald Trump speaking today at the Coast Guard Academy after a long introduction from Oklahoma's own Mark Wayne Mullen.
3: And a few moments from now, every graduate in the field will go forth with a even greater honor, one of the highest distinctions anyone can attain. You'll become commissioned officers in the United States Coast Guard, and our country is hot. This is a great time. Our country is hot. I hate to say it, but I will. A year ago, a year and a half ago, 2 years ago, the last administration, we were a dead country. Right now, we're the hottest country anywhere in the world. We're respected all over the world. You saw that with China just recently. You saw that in Venezuela. You saw that right now in Iran. Everything's gone. Their Navy's gone. Their Air Force is gone. Just about everything. The only question is, do we go and finish it up, or are they going to be signing a document? Let's see what happens. But we're a hot country. We're the hottest country anywhere in the world, with the strongest, most powerful military anywhere in the world, and there's nobody close. I want to thank our new Secretary of Homeland Security, Mark Wayne Mullen, a fantastic man, for the introduction, along with Coast Guard Commandant Admiral Kevin Lundry. And he is something. He's a special guy. You know, when you get to that position in the Coast Guard, you're very something. I don't have to ask, gee, how good is he? They have to be very good. It goes with the territory. And the president of the Republic of Palau, Surin Gil Whips, Jr., I want to thank you very much. And you're here, and we appreciate you being here. Thank you very much.
1: So it was just the first 2 minutes of President Trump's commencement address at the Coast Guard graduation ceremonies. It was in New London, Connecticut today. President Trump calling the Coast Guard the standard bearers of America's First Fleet and says they will play a significant role in saving lives all over our country. The Fox's Hillary Barsky has some tips now on saving you money on an emergency fund.
4: 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Your next source of cash are investments in brokerage accounts. 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Even though you pay interest on a 401k loan, it gets paid back into your account, and the interest rates can be reasonable, but you will decrease your retirement savings. 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
5: Cool temps heading out this evening with a couple of sprinkles around. Rain and thunder developing through the day tomorrow too, and some downpours as well. Friday, most of the showers in the morning, but then another chance for rain and thunder late Friday night. Saturday, Sunday, and Memorial Day, upper 70s and low 80s, scattered showers and thunder. I'm Chief Meteorologist James Adelot for Fox 23 and 102.3 KRMG. Tulsa's News and Talk.
1: 65 in Owosso, 65 at Tulsa's Severe Weather Station.
6: It's improving some. Southbound 75 on the way to the Creek Turnpike. Great drive both directions of I-44. Heading cross town. No slowdowns on the way to Owosso, on the way to Sand Springs, on the way to Broken Arrow. Are you ready for spring storms? 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
1: It's 6 o'clock. I'm April Hill with our top story. President Trump speaking to reporters outside of Air Force One after returning to Washington, D.C., where he commented on the recent indictment of former Cuban President Raul Castro.
3: The Cuban population of Miami and certainly beyond Miami, people that came there that were decimated, whose families were ruined, appreciate what the Attorney General just did.
1: Acting Attorney General Todd Blanche detailing earlier that the indictment charges Castro with conspiracy to kill U.S. nationals, destruction of aircraft, and four additional counts of murder. KRMG News Time is now 6:01.
2: Road construction continues on the south end of Main Street in Broken Arrow.
14: BA City Manager Michael Spurgeon says the road is torn up as part of the city's street maintenance program, and it met all the criteria for new milling and overlay from the railroad tracks south to Washington. Spurgeon told the KRMG Morning News with Skylar Cooper that the city was just waiting for Rooster Days to finish up so they could continue on the sewer work.
15: And then Tim Wilson and the street department will come back in and do the mill and overlay and then repaint the bike lanes. And so it's just a part of our ongoing rehabilitation. And then next year, sometime after July 1st and June 30th of next year, we'll go in and we'll do the other mile from Houston down to Kenosha.
14: Spurgeon says that section of road is about 15 years old and it's time to redo the road, bricks, and sidewalks. Crystal Kelly, 1023 KRMG, Tulsa's News and Talk.
2: Tulsa police are looking into what might have been a swatting call after someone called in a bomb threat this morning at the Walmart at 111th and Memorial just north of Bixby. Everyone was evacuated from the store, and then after a search, police gave the all clear. Now, you might remember the last week, police arrested two people in downtown Tulsa accused of calling in a bomb threat and then live streaming the event on social media. Tulsa police say a man was bit by a coyote Tuesday afternoon as he was picking up his kid from school.
16: They say it happened outside Rosa Parks Grade School on the far east side of Tulsa near 46th and 145th East Avenue. According to police, the man was helping his child get in his pickup truck when the coyote came out from underneath the truck and bit him. Police say they found the coyote at a pond at the nearby Quick Trip corporate headquarters and killed it. They say the man got treatment for both the injury and possible rabies, and they say the coyote will be examined for rabies. Steve Knoll, 102.3 KRMG, Tulsa's News and Talk.
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17: 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The U.S. dollar weakened today against the euro, currently trading at $1.16. Gold finished today higher at $4,535, up $24. West Texas crude fell 89 cents on the day, closing at $107.77. Brent crude also fell, closing at $105.20. U.S. equity markets rallied while oil and bond yields tumbled on Wednesday on growing hopes that a Middle East peace deal could be reached. In the stock sector watch, eight sectors finish up for the day, led by consumer discretionaries, and three sectors finished down for the day, with energy trailing all sectors. The Dow Jones closed the day up 645 points at 50,009. This is Brent Suki with the Suki team of Raymond James with a global market update for Wednesday, May 20th.
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1: 6:06 on KRMG, the forecast from Fox 23 and KRMG Chief Meteorologist James Adelot.
5: Scattered showers and sprinkles will continue overnight, but rain and thunder redeveloping tomorrow afternoon and evening. 70 tomorrow. Friday, scattered showers and thunder ending in the morning, but more coming Friday night. 78 the high, upper 70s and low 80s. Saturday, Sunday, and Memorial Day, more scattered showers and thunder. I'm Chief Meteorologist James Adelot for Fox 23 and 102.3 KRMG, Tulsa's News and Talk.
1: Right now we have cloudy skies and 66 degrees at Tulsa's severe weather station.
6: Thinning out a lot on the expressways. No real tough slowdowns anymore. Traffic is just much, much lighter. It's also looking better on 71st Street near Riverside, on Memorial, down in Bixby, in that southbound direction that was slowing down. From the Rickard Landscaping and Tree Service Traffic Center, I'm John Philbeck, 102.3 KRMG, Tulsa's News and Talk.

0: Mike Johnson, he is celebrating as the return of Jim Crow to the South, and that is a terrible thing for America.
1: It's time for the North to pull up to the South. 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
5: 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Amazing day. Amazing stuff going on. The president's had it with Iran. It's very, very clear. And the president has been consistent throughout. And the fact that he was willing to, you know, allow peace a chance, and I can tell, I've known this man 30 years, you know, his patience has run out. And I'm not saying that, meaning that he said to me, my patience has run out. He has not. But the president's been clear they can never, ever have a nuclear program, that they will abandon their long-range ballistic missile program, any effort to develop a nuclear weapon, no enrichment. America will have control or entomb, however they do it, the 900 pounds, which is Linda's preferred mark of measurement, not the 460 kilograms, which she doesn't understand, of highly enriched uranium. That's a 60% enriched uranium. And they've got to stop their support of helping proxies in the region and providing them weaponry and fighting these proxy wars. And they've got to open up the Strait of Hormuz without interference and without a fee. And, you know, there was a really good New York Post article today on all of this. And, you know, Trump's moment of truth. And that this is one that will shape his legacy. What he now does and what he's now very openly saying he's going to do. He's given all the latitude in the world for the Iranian, the fourth, fifth tier level of leadership, time to get their act together and understand the consequences, what is about to happen. Now, I do have sources. The Iranians believed completely that Donald Trump was going to hit them when he said he was going to hit them. And here's the best part. There's nothing they could do to stop it. Nothing. He could wipe out Karg Island, wipe out their economy. There's nothing they're going to be able to do to be able to stop it. And then you wonder, you ask yourself, well, why would they be this stupid? What have I been telling you? This is a death cult. This is, you know, convert or die. This is not normal civilization. And the New York Post in their editorial is that, okay, they have taken and squandered every opportunity for peace. So in these final few days, they, you know, what do I predict they're going to do? Be stupid again. I predict they will be stupid. And I think that, you know, if I know there's political pressure out there, that the president has to deal with these isolationists that clearly never have known what the Trump doctrine has been, which is, yeah, no forever wars. This is not going to be a forever war. I promise you. It's not. However, it doesn't mean isolationism, the Trump doctrine, as evidenced by him defeating the ISIS caliphate, taking out Soleimani, Baghdadi, dropping the mother of all bombs in Afghanistan, Midnight Hammer, now Epic Fury, and now it's going to be phase three, and this will probably be the final phase. And it will be to wipe out their economy, any chance they can ever get to that enriched uranium, or we take it, whichever choice he makes. In my interview, he said he'd prefer to have it, but I know there is discussions that there are people telling him that he can entomb it. I'm not an expert on it. I wouldn't know, meaning we have eyes on it at all times. And the president has been saying they've been watching at all hours of the day and the night. He said we can see their name tag if they were to walk anywhere near the area, and they would take them out. You know, we have to learn. I think I've laid this out, that the president is relying on really deep historical precedents. One is the president believes in Reagan's peace through strength. included in that, if there's ever any deal, which I doubt there will be, is trust but verify. And that would mean any place, anywhere, anytime, U.S. inspectors on the ground. And the president has relied on that lesson of history. In the last 100 years, I think I'm the only person that references this. I don't understand why. I wrote a whole book about evil in 2004. Evil does exist. I know it's hard for good people to wrap their minds around the fact that evil is real and evil does exist. You know, when you look, for example, anyone that would ever harm a child, you know, is that not evil? Does that not fit the definition of evil? Anybody that would sexually assault a woman, is that not the definition of evil? Or bring harm or kill, you know, get a kick out of throwing somebody on a subway train? It's insane. The last 100 years, what did we see? The last century, what did we see? We saw, let's see, Mao China, Stalin Russia, Hitler Germany, Mussolini fascism, Italy, Tojo Japan, the killing fields in Cambodia, Pol Pot, and over 100 million human souls died. And what's the lesson Donald Trump took from that is that if you have a chance to neutralize a threat, you do so. This kind of goes back to the New York Post editorial today. And that is, yeah, there will be political pressure from the Democrats that have wanted him to fail, want him to fail at all times, will never support any success, will never give him credit for doing that which every Democratic elected president in the last 20, 30 years has said that we ought to do, and that's prevent them from having a nuclear weapon. Anyway, or the isolationists, you know, that will put their head in the sand and say, well, I don't care about the 90%, the 60% enriched uranium that can be weapons grade 90% in 12 days. I don't care about any of it. I'm going to impact my life. Well, you want to hand off to your children and grandchildren a nuclear armed Iran, convert or die, a death cult with a nuclear weapon? I'm not willing to do that. I think we will have failed future generations if we ever did. And I don't think the president's going to make that mistake. The president's been very clear what his goals are. He's been very consistent. Time is running out. And, you know, I think the president will end up walking away. They will stupidly offer him one more bad deal. He will walk away, just like Reagan walked away from the table at Reykjavik. And, you know, the alternative would be to only strengthen the stature of Iran. And I think that would be insane. That would be insane. Nobody else has any right to ask this president for one more chance of peace. Because if they can't get their act together in the time that he's given them, then it would be the same thing. Now, if you remember, you know, Obama's 2015, the Joint Comprehensive Plan of Action, he brought cargo planes of cash and other currency to pay off the mullahs in Iran. They used that to foment terror in the entire region. They used that to build out their nuclear program. They used that to build out their ballistic missiles program. Anyway, it was the worst deal ever made in the history of the country. But anyway, the negotiations do not look at all like they are going to be successful. And Iran is using friends in Pakistan and Qatar and elsewhere to communicate that a great deal is just around the corner. Well, President Trump, patience is gone. It's over. And the choices the president will make in the next week, 2 weeks, will define his legacy. You know, it was interesting. After Britain's 1956 Suez crisis,

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0: Hey, your friend Sean Hannity here. 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
0: As we continue, the left has just lost their mind. Linda, have you followed this? Did you see what Gavin Newsom said? I can't celebrate the 4th of July. Good, we don't want you to celebrate with us. I don't give a flying atom ship if you celebrate with us at all. I just don't care. I mean, they've got Graham Plattner, you got Wes Moore, you got Abigail Spanberger, Stacey Abrams. Did you hear what that lunatic, Tom Massey, by the way, he got his ass kicked last night, lost by 10 points. Huge victory for President Trump. I did talk to him last night. Let's just say he was in a pretty good mood after the results came in. I'm going to play some of this. Hakeem Jeffries has lost his mind. That idiot mayor of Minneapolis, Mayor Small Fry French Fry, you know, comparing ICE to Nazis and Secret Service. Now, you try and make the argument that they're incendiary, insightful language. Assassination attempts against one president, and our friend Charlie Kirk is no longer alive. He was murdered on tape, on video. And then you hear the craziness. Then you have the Luigi Mangione cult that loves this guy, loves that guy. Newsom, I can't celebrate July 4th. The founding fathers did not live and die for this moment. No, not for radical communism, redistributionism, statism. No, they didn't, Gavin. And you'll never be president. Quick break, right back.
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9: From the KRMG 24-hour Fox News Center, I'm Kyle High with team coverage of our top stories. A Tulsa man was arrested Monday after police had to shut down part of Riverside Drive after he allegedly injured a child and threatened suicide.
10: Tulsa police say that 29-year-old Levi Shane Simpson is currently in custody following the active standoff situation at an apartment complex near 80th and Wheeling. Reports say at around 3 p.m., Simpson told 911 dispatchers that he had done something terrible to his girlfriend's six-year-old child and threatened suicide if officers arrived. Officers say they spoke with a nurse and it was confirmed that the young child suffered severe injuries, including physical signs consistent with strangulation. Simpson was eventually taken into custody that day. Based on physical evidence, victim injuries, and the suspect's own admissions, Simpson was booked into David L. Moss on one count of child abuse. Kirk McCracken, 1023 KRMG, Tulsa's News and Talk.
9: And road construction continues on Main Street in Broken Arrow.
11: BA City Manager Michael Spurgeon says the road is torn up as part of the city's street maintenance program, and it met all the criteria for new milling and overlay from the railroad tracks south to Washington. Spurgeon told the KRMG Morning News with Skylar Cooper that the city was just waiting for Rooster Days to finish up so they could continue on the sewer work.
12: And then Tim Wilson and the street department will come back in and do the mill and overlay and then repaint the bike lanes. And so it's just a part of our ongoing rehabilitation. And then next year, sometime after July 1st and June 30th of next year, we'll go in and we'll do the other mile from Houston down to Kenosha.
11: Spurgeon says that section of road is about 15 years old, and it's time to redo the road, bricks, and sidewalks. Crystal Kelly, 1023 KRMG, Tulsa's News and Talk.
9: Tulsa's most accurate and dependable forecast is coming up next.
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17: Cool temps heading out this evening with a couple of sprinkles around. Rain and thunder developing through the day tomorrow, too, and some downpours as well. Friday, most of the showers in the morning, but then another chance of rain and thunder late Friday night. Saturday, Sunday, and Memorial Day, upper 70s and low 80s, scattered showers and thunder. I'm Chief Meteorologist James Adelot for Fox 23 and 102.3 KRMG Tulsa's News and Talk.
9: At 6:35, we have cloudy skies and 62 degrees here in Tulsa. I'm Kyle High, 102.3 KRMG, Tulsa's News and Talk.

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2: All right, I'm here.
1: Oh, you are? Yeah.
2: That's Sweet Baby James talking to me about the sauce.
1: 30 years together, you guys don't know the start time yet, huh?
2: I wasn't looking at the clock. That's the end. Remember when we were at the ex-wife in New York back in the day?
1: Oh, I remember.
2: And
1: know exactly what you're going to say. We haven't.
2: Sean Hannity will be back soon. He's roaming the halls. It's pretty funny.
1: You used to get so mad. Oh, my God.
2: I didn't really get mad. I don't get mad.
1: Yes, you did.
2: You get mad.
1: You got mad
2: that
1: at
2: everyone
1: that.
2: Fears. I don't.
1: We're not talking about me. Here it is.
0: Sean Hannity is out roaming the halls right now. We'll be back as soon as he is. Any second now, he'll come storming back through those doors. Please stand by.
2: Man, I'd be out talking to everybody. One of the things, you know, when you're around people, and we're like a family, everyone that works on the show. Although Linda tries, she rules with an iron fist. The staff, is paralyzed with fear over her. If I ask the staff a question, you know, it's like they better take Linda's side or else they're in trouble.
1: You are so full of it. It's ridiculous.
2: No, I'm not. No,
1: yes, you are.
2: Who's it? Okay, Katie, am I right or wrong? Be honest.
3: Yeah, just a little
2: bit. Come on, Katie, turn your mic on. Don't be shy. This is radio. Crickets. All right,
1: no,
2: who else
1: she
2: was in
1: said
2: there
1: yeah.
4: No,
1: she
4: no
1: just
4: one
1: said
4: else
1: yeah.
4: is here. No one else.
2: No one else. Ethan, am I right or wrong? Be honest. Stop sucking up to her. She can't fire you without my permission. Wow.
1: I'll tell you, the crickets are lovely.
2: You know,
1: this time
2: they have a word for that. That's called being a wimp. I mean, you
1: he's
2: need some
1: not
2: testosterone.
1: A wimp. That man takes the LIRR every day. Come on.
2: Yeah, I bet he had a great time this week with the Long Island Railroad on strike. Oh, hey, let me tell you, it is a disaster for so many people. I mean,
1: you see LaGuardia Airport?
2: Today.
1: They got a big sinkhole in the middle of a runway.
2: Oh, it's great. You know, they,
1: it's a true story.
2: All the time I lived in New York, they were renovating LaGuardia. Somebody said, I think they're done now. Are they done? I have no idea.
1: No,
2: I don't go up to New York.
1: They're never done, because if they're done, they don't have any work.
2: There's a great editorial in the New York Post today how the Long Island Railroad unions rob New Yorkers again. I keep telling people, I'll tell O'Reilly when he joins us at the top of the hour, but anyway, another overly generous contract deal for Long Island Railroad unions at the public's expense. The MTA, 5 holdout Long Island Railroad unions reached a deal on Monday, ending the 3-day strike, avoiding more turmoil as the region gets set for Memorial Day weekend, which, by the way, you're all going to be rained out. I told Sensei this. I tell him what the weather is really like in New York all year long, and he hates that I'm right. Can't stand it that I'm right. I said, okay, your weather's going to suck, you know, from
4: that's all
2: basically,
4: you have to say. It's going to suck.
2: What's that?
4: That's all you have to say.
2: It's going to suck.
4: In the summer, it's going to be too hot, and the winter's going to be too cold.
2: 65 that Memorial Day is going to rain. And I said, they always say April showers bring May flowers. It's not true. It's May showers bring June flowers. And June will usually be a much better month. You'll get some rain, but not as much. Then it's going to be hot as, you know, it's going to be hot like Florida in July and August. September is usually probably one of the nicest months, half of October, and then it starts getting cold. And by Thanksgiving, it's over. You know, November, December, January, February, March is awful. Most of April, still cold. You get little flashes. They tease you a couple days, and then it just is awful. And when I told him, and I sent him early in the week, I said, doesn't look good for Memorial Day. He had a fit. He's like, I can't take it anymore. Anyway, listen, we're watching all these events unfold in the Middle East. And when we talk about, you know, a place that's been under fire, they're fighting for their very survival, our friends in Israel. Right now, you see what's happening. You see what Iran has been doing. They're likely going to be under fire again any moment. That means sirens are sounding everywhere. That means densely populated cities like Tel Aviv will get hit. That means families running to shelters. That means a great need for humanitarian assistance once again. And they are trying to stock up and get ready, and they need your help to do it. They are providing all these humanitarian needs, food, water, shelter, clothing, medications. They have their mobile medical clinic. You name it, they're doing it. And they've been on the ground every single day. And whatever you can do to help our friends in Israel as they fight for their very survival at a time when anti-Semitism has been so so flagrantly and disgustingly on the rise. Please go to their website. It's for the International Fellowship of Christians and Jews. It's PrayIFCJ.org. That's PrayIFCJ.org. You know, the left has gone nuts. The left, and I know that's kind of redundant. I mean, but you have, listen to Gavin Newsom. Not only did this idiot, you know, say, I can't celebrate the 4th of July. The 4th of July. The founding fathers did not live and die for this moment. Okay, this is a guy that didn't have fire hydrants with water in them. This is a guy that didn't have reservoirs with water in them. Wasn't ready for predictable wildfires with Santa Ana winds, another predictable event. I lived 5 years of my life in the 80s in Santa Barbara, California. All of this is not should not be a surprise. And his answer was, ask local authorities. He knows nothing. This guy is a no-show, lazy-ass governor. He doesn't show up for work. And, you know, he's a full-time Donald Trump stalker, full-time Hannity hater. The guy is a, you know, full-time podcaster, now author, apparently, world traveler, Davos, Switzerland and Germany, and anywhere he can get his face before a camera. He's never at the job. They've got the worst budget deficit of any state in the country, sanctuary cities, sanctuary states. Medi-Cal is going broke because they offer free health care for illegal immigrants in the state of California. And that, again, sanctuary state city policies that he had put in place fully supports. And, you know, you look at this guy. When does he ever do any work? He doesn't. And now he say, well, I can't celebrate the 4th. Don't. We don't want you anyway. And here's him saying, we have to be as ruthless as the opposition. Where is he saying it? For the radical left-wing group, Center for American Progress. Listen.
5: We have to be, dare I say it, I'm sorry, Democrats, that we have to be as ruthless as our opposition. We do. We have to win. It's all on the line. You just got to win. I'm done winning arguments. With all due respect to the niceties, it feels good, but we're going to lose our republic. Again, the Founding Fathers did not live and die for this moment. I can't celebrate July 4th.
2: The highest poverty rate, the highest homelessness rate, the highest budget deficit, highest income taxes, highest gas taxes, the highest sales taxes in the country. More people on poverty, more homeless people than any other state in the country. Great job, no show, Gavin. You're useless. And let me tell Gavin a little secret, because I live rent-free in his head. And somebody will tell him, Hannity's talking about you again. Gavin, you're never going to be president. Let me go on record and say it. You'll never be president. Because once Americans become aware of how crazy you are and how awful your track record has been and how lazy you are lazy. The only thing you care about is running for president. You're obsessed with it. And I know you and Katie Couric both think you're very handsome and that could get in the way of you winning the presidency. That is about as sick a thing I've ever heard anyone say. He's not particularly handsome. I think he's a little full of himself, though. Tom Massey, listen to what this idiot said. We had Ed Galrine on the program yesterday. What a great guy he was. He was on TV with us last night as well, Linda. I don't know if you saw him. I mean, Navy SEAL, hero, fifth generation farmer, cool guy. And then Tom Massey, who, by the way, I haven't confirmed, but I've read, didn't he get money from Soros's foundations and all these left-wing groups?
1: He's got a lot of interesting friends.
2: Yeah, not interesting to me. Anyway, this is what he says, why he didn't call Ed Galrine after he lost.
6: I would have come out sooner, but I had to call my opponent and concede, and it took a while to find Ed Galrine in Tel Aviv. I did get the call through, though. I have called and conceded the race. We've been honorable the whole time, and we're going to stay that way.
2: This guy's anything but honorable. Good riddance, a horrible congressman, and I'll tell you why he lost. It became personal between him and Trump, and he is not a Republican. He's not a conservative, and he claims to be libertarian, but he votes with the radical left nearly all the time. And he forgot about where he came from, which is the 4th District. It's really just along the Cincinnati River, you know, just north of his district is Cincinnati, where our friend Sean Hannity, you're a great American. How great is Bill Cunningham? Is he not great? We had a long conversation last night. Love the guy.
1: He definitely was in on that race.
2: Oh my gosh. When he gets involved, forget it. He's worse than us with our lifts and dog on a bone. He's awesome. I think he's one of the most talented people on radio ever. He really is. He's amazing. Then you got this idiot, the Nazi tattooed Democratic Senate candidate from Maine, mocking a hero American soldier shot by the Taliban while protecting his fellow troops. He did this 7 years ago. Not like he did it in his youth. Democratic Maine Senate candidate, the guy with the Nazi tattoo that he put on himself, cruelly mocked an American soldier caught on camera taking fire from the Taliban in Afghanistan. And the viral helmet footage shows how Private First Class Ted Daniels moved into the open as a diversion tactic to help his squad mates get to safety. Plattner saw him as a, quote, dumb mother effer who didn't deserve to live. This video never gets old. Dumb mother blanker, you know, didn't deserve to live. At least his stupidity and his fat ass wheezing are available for all future infantrymen to witness and to hold in contempt. You know, he was 34 years old. He wasn't a kid. He wasn't a teenager. Wasn't in his 20s. No, he's in his 30s. If you don't know by then, you're never going to know. It's pretty disgusting. On top of everything else, his comments about rape, his comments about the police, his comments about I'm a communist. Guy's a lunatic. This party has gone nuts. Just absolutely nuts. Then you have Wes Moore. Name mentioned as a possible 28 Democratic presidential candidate. Listen to what he says about racism being inherent in the U.S. political system.
7: Is this a racist country, do you think? I think that racism is part of an inherent fabric of this country. And I think we have to be honest about that. Now, I do think you can still, there is a healing that can still take place from that. But again, to deny our history is foolish.
2: Deny our history is, nobody's denying our history. The beauty of our framers and our founders is they created a system where we can right wrongs and we can correct injustices. That is the beauty that is known as America. Unbelievable. Now we have more crazy. Stacey Abrams, we have to fight back against an authoritarian regime. It never ends. Listen.
8: How do you win over skeptical Democratic voters like we just heard from and convince them that 2020 in Georgia wasn't a fluke and that Democrats deserve their vote?
9: Well, Anna, that's the work that I'm doing with the 10 Steps campaign. We are fighting to show that Democrats and people who believe in democracy can fight back against an authoritarian regime that is doing everything in its power to create harm and chaos.
2: These people all give me a headache. Then you have French Fry. The mayor of Minneapolis, back to, you know, his comparing Nazis to SS and ICE to the Nazis and SS and Trump to Hitler. Here we go. I mean, it's, you know, wash, rinse, repeat from these people.
10: ICE is not just the federal police force that he's developed. It is his. And there's a historical analog here, which is the SS. The SS was unaccountable to the parliament. They answered only to Hitler. ICE. Also, once they get the funding and have these massive increases to the extent that it's larger than the FBI, they largely don't need approvals from the congressional body. It is very much Donald Trump's force.
2: Unbelievable. I mean, the one thing we have. Now, here's Hakeem Jeffries. Listen to what he says.
11: As House Democrats view this moment, either MAGA extremists are going to break the country, or we're going to break them. And our goal is to break them. We will defeat them. We have to beat them electorally, and then we have to break their spirit because of the extremism that's being unleashed on the American people. That's completely and totally unacceptable.
2: You either comply, you either capitulate, or what? They're going to break you? Is that what they're suggesting? Is that what they're saying? You have a Texas Democrat, Maureen Galindo is her name, facing backlash for pledging to imprison American Zionists. What is wrong with these people? Jared Moskowitz, who I actually half like as a Democrat, you know, called it the first current political candidate suggesting concentration camps for American Jews. I mean, if you don't see this rise of anti-Semitism, I actually believe it's become dangerous now to be Jewish in America and in Europe with the rise of anti-Semitism? Why didn't all those people that protested on college campuses about Gaza, why didn't those people ever protest for the students that were, you know, for the people in Iran, rather, that were being slaughtered? Unbelievable. Joyless Behar, we're all going to die because of Trump's prescription, you know, which lowers the prices of prescription medicine. You can't win for losing with these people. They're crazy. They are insane. Anyway, 800-941-SHAWN, our number. 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
2: 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Lucy is a dog. We'll talk to two American heroes, two veterans, Dolly and Brendan Jones. You won't believe what's happening to them. 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
27: From the KRMG 24-hour Fox News Center, I'm Kyle High with team coverage of our top stories. DHS Secretary Mark Wayne Mullen will have to find someone else to be the new ICE director after Tulsa County Sheriff Vic Regalado says he plans on staying put.
28: Earlier this month, DHS Secretary Mark Wayne Mullen was eyeing Sheriff Vic Regalado as the new director of U.S. Immigration and Customs Enforcement. However, in a statement, Regalado says he's withdrawing his name from consideration. Acting ICE Director Todd Lyons announced his resignation resignation from the position in April, and his last day on the job will be May 31st. Regalado expressed his gratitude for being considered for the position. He also says Tulsa is his home, and he wants to continue serving the people of Tulsa County. In March, Mullen assumed the office of Secretary of Homeland Security, replacing Kristi Noem. Jill Monroe, 102.3 KRMG, Tulsa's news and talk.
1: Tulsa police say a man was bit by a coyote Tuesday afternoon as he was picking up his kid from school.
3: They say it happened outside Rosa Parks Grade School on the far east side of Tulsa, near 46th and 145th East Avenue. According to police, the man was helping his child get in his pickup truck when the coyote came out from underneath the truck and bit him. Police say they found the coyote at a pond at the nearby Quick Trip corporate headquarters and killed it. They say the man got treatment for both the injury and possible rabies, and they say the coyote will be examined for rabies.